0: Well, thank you for doing that, Dr. Pincus. 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Well, if you're just joining us, I've got Dr. Michael Pincus on the phone today, and he's telling us about stress and how important it is to ensure that you've got the proper nutrients in your system, specifically calcium and magnesium, and how much of an impact that has on our overall health. So I guess one of the things that people should really be aware of is, because this isn't an instant thing that triggers you to say, oh, I'm sick, but, you know, instead happens gradually over time, it's very possible that people might not even be aware that there is a deficiency of calcium and magnesium in their body.
1: Well, that's the thing, is that deficiencies are not like, a water main breaking where you have a real noticeable thing. Deficiencies
0: right.
1: are little drips, little leaks here and there. And so what we have is a cumulative effect where a person starts to go downhill just a little bit at a time.
0: Yeah.
1: To the point where they don't realize how bad they've actually gotten before it's too late.
0: Hmm. Dr. Pincus,
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14: Johnny, we're broadcasting live on the radio on 790 KABC and 810 KSFO. 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That's Johnny with a Y. This week, our channel just passed 1 million views. You did that. Well, we did it by making the content, but you did it by watching the content. We're here until 3. While you're here, play around in the chat room. We love seeing the engagement. It is live interaction. It beats phone calls. It beats the email. Hang out of the chat room. Get to know some of your fellow listeners and watch us react to the news along with us. And like and subscribe. We're at over 6,800 subscribers and we're here till 3. So jump off the iHearts and jump on to johnnydontlike.com.
15: 800-222-5222 is the telephone number. 1-800-222-5222. In the 1980s, there used to be a television program on Nickelodeon called Mr. Wizard's World. Do you remember that, Randy?
14: I'm a couple years younger than you, so I don't. I think the youngest I remember on Nickelodeon is Eureka's Castle.
15: Okay. So Mr. Wizard's World was some old bald guy who was a scientist who would teach kids science experiments. And one of the science experiments that he did was he made an entire breakfast harnessing the power of the sun in the middle of summer. He fried an egg on the sidewalk. He baked an apple. He did the whole thing. And I remember thinking, wow, that's amazing. You could make an entire breakfast where people walk. And now in Los Angeles, apparently you could make all three meals on the sidewalk and it's perfectly legal.
14: Street vending has gotten completely out of control in the state of California, but notably in Los Angeles County. And this is one of the more interesting dividing lines between the gubernatorial candidates. You have Steve Hilton, who is siding with restaurant owners, talking about unfair competition, let alone all the illegal street vending that's going on out there. And then you have Javier Baqueria,
5: scrub it,
14: who says you should never get a taco at a restaurant, only at a truck.
15: Maybe that's a secret plan to make Californians lose weight. Because if you go out and you eat a bunch of tacos that were made on the sidewalk, you will collect every form of hepatitis like it's cereal toys, and you will spend your entire adult life on the toilet, and you'll lose all kinds of weight.
14: Yesterday, gubernatorial candidate Steve Hilton did a walkthrough of the MacArthur Park Westlake area with our buddy Matthew Seedorf. And, well, to put it lightly, he says enough is enough with this unregulated insanity. Here's the number that you need to know. We're supposed to have permits for street vending in the county of Los Angeles. There are currently over 50,000 street vendors in this county. Of that 50,000, Johnny, just guess how many have permits.
15: 10.
14: 600. 600 out of 50,000, which tells you everything you need to know about our program, which, by the way, Johnny, you know who administers the permit program for the street vendors?
15: One fake Dr. Barbara Ferrer.
16: No, thank you.
15: Look at those street vendors on the screen right now. That looks like Wuhan.
14: Well, that thing did get started in a wet market, or not.
16: Yeah.
14: For more on the street vending madness and what Steve Hilton says he wants to do about it, here is Fox 11 in Los Angeles.
17: On Fox 11 tonight, an up-close look at street vendors across L.A. and California. Gubernatorial candidate Steve Hilton in an exclusive one-on-one walk through Westlake with Fox 11's Matt.
14: Okay, all the items in the cart that are being shown right now, the shampoo, the toothpaste, the deodorant, the perfume, the coffee, all of that is stolen, obviously.
15: And it looks like you can actually buy Juan Valdez coffee from a guy who looks like Juan Valdez.
14: Who in their right mind is buying dandruff shampoo from a street vendor?
17: You Seedorf taking on one of the biggest debates ahead of the governor's race.
14: Oh, look, there's somebody passed out on fentanyl right there in front of the cart.
18: L.A., right?
19: This is L.A.
18: The disturbing reality walking on a Los Angeles street.
20: I wish I had a bed.
14: I'm just going to say it. I will say it again. Now, it was the week of Dreamforce, but I walked around a lot of San Francisco this weekend. Outside of the Tenderloin, it does not look like this. That being said, when the Waymo took us through Gary on the Tenderloin, that is some wild stuff. We actually were driving through that street corner, and JJ's done videos of it before, where it looks like people are suspended in time, where they're just standing still, kind of hunched over. Not the fentanyl fold, but like frozen in time because they did too much ketamine. That is an interesting thing to see. But The rest of the city doesn't look like that. All of L.A. looks like this.
5: I agree.
18: Gubernatorial candidate Steve Hilton exclusively with Fox 11 in Westlake.
14: I don't know if I'd shake their hand, Steve.
15: No, they haven't had their shots.
14: Need you healthy for the rest of this campaign, buddy. Steve Hilton, by the way, will be on the show at 1 o'clock.
18: Talking about street vending.
5: They don't pay tax. They don't pay rent. They don't have all these costs.
18: A market he already...
14: They didn't even pay royalties for that music.
18: Use has grown out of control.
5: You have a permit from the city?
14: The woman selling socks is asked, do you have a permit from the city? And she says, no, I have no idea. And if you're wondering where she got those socks, probably Target, which is why.
19: How ghetto does it look that they have to lock up the socks?
15: Well, she just kind of giggled like a geisha girl when he asked her.
14: What permits? We don't need that. This is, and I got this directly from our buddy Matthew Seedorf. When he went down there, he told me,
5: it's Wild Wild West out here.
15: It looks like it.
18: In 2018, then-Governor Jerry Brown signed Senate Bill 946 into law, decriminalizing sidewalk vending across California.
14: And for a quick little history lesson, Johnny, let's see if you remember. Do you remember who authored SB 946, the bill that decriminalized street vending in places like the Mission in San Francisco, in places like the Gas Lamp in San Diego, and of course in places like MacArthur Park in Los Angeles?
15: Was he kind of sketch?
5: I'm very kind of sketch.
14: Why, yes. Yes, he was. This was Ricardo Lara's last gift as a state senator before he became insurance commissioner and contributed to that crisis.
15: I was just in Ensenada. Ensenada doesn't look this third world.
18: While L.A. still requires vendors to have permits, according to the most recent data obtained by Fox 11 in 2024, the city estimates roughly 50,000 street vendors operate across L.A., yet only 687 with active permits.
14: That tells you that this program to regulate the street vending is a joke.
15: What's so wild to me is this is a county that will come down on you like a ton of bricks if the temperature in your refrigerator is off by a couple of degrees and you're a regulated restaurant. But if you're out on the sidewalk, it's anything goes.
14: Try putting in a pool in your backyard without years and years and years of permits. But you want to sell probably stolen goods on the streets of Los Angeles in front of restaurants, in front of retail establishments that are paying rent. It is anything goes.
18: As governor, what can you do?
5: So what I've said is that we will send a bill to the legislature to overturn that law and to save small business.
18: On our walk.
14: Good luck with that, Steve.
15: One of the biggest problems facing the state of California is retail theft. We know that a certain amount of it is sold online on the various websites where you can purchase products.
14: Facebook Marketplace, eBay.
15: But there are outdoor malls where no one is permitted, where all of the materials that they're selling are clearly stolen. These people aren't buying them from the manufacturer. They're not making them at home or in some factory that they own. They're stealing these products and they're selling them on the street. Every single one of them should be shut down.
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14: Don't you have to be a licensed reseller to sell Air Jordans in an establishment? But if you steal some Air Jordans from a Nike store, you can just sell them on the streets of Los Angeles. And because of SB 946, the Ricardo Lara law, law enforcement, when they said decriminalized, here's what it means. Even if you're selling stolen goods, this is what we've seen in the Mission for years and years and years in San Francisco, the other neighborhood I avoided. Law enforcement cannot be involved. Law enforcement can't do anything about it. Do you know who's supposed to regulate if there's stolen goods being sold in Los Angeles? It's not LAPD. It's not LA County Sheriff's. It's Babs Ferrer.
24: Wash your hands often and always before eating and after toileting.
14: And something tells me Babs Ferrer doesn't give a damn about selling stolen goods.
15: Well, and here's another question. So far, none of them speak English. So if you have entire outdoor malls on the sidewalk where stolen goods are being sold by people who don't speak English, what do you think the odds are they're here illegally?
14: Oh, very high.
15: Well, send ICE in and go deport them.
18: Cologne and food.
25: It's just not fair.
18: All for sale right outside brick and mortar businesses. Where are all these people going to go? This is their livelihood out here.
25: Well, excuse me. If you look at why they passed this law, they did it to give illegal immigrants the chance to earn some money.
26: Food in California, and they're real street tacos, and you don't get them in some establishment that's been around for a long time. You get it on the street.
18: Hilton's a...
14: Seriously, how is this guy the front runner?
15: Okay, if that's the attitude, if food tastes better from unregulated, unlicensed businesses, then just get rid of the licenses. get rid of the regulations, make it anything goes. But that's not what he's in favor of. He's in favor of one set of rules for the illegals and one set of rules for the tax-paying, law-abiding Californians.
0: I'm putting up a poll right now.
14: Taco Tuesday. Your options are street tacos, taco trucks, taco restaurants, all tacos. Let's just see what they go. And hey, if you want to, if you really are into street tacos, and I'm not talking about a truck, I'm talking about the people who are impeding public space in front of the post office on Sherman Way in Haskell, that is your right. Enjoy it. Just know that they have nowhere to wash their hands.
15: There's no bathroom. There's no sink. There's no place to put the grease. There's no place to put any of the trash. Good luck finding a trash can on some random street in Los Angeles. Sometimes they have them, sometimes they don't. But if there is a bunch of different people making food on the sidewalk, that trash can is going to be full in no time. They don't empty the trash 15 times a day. So what happens to the trash? The trash ends up on the street.
14: Well, and if you're frying stuff, what happens to all the oil? Some people pour it down the storm drain in environmental Los Angeles.
4: Opponent Javier Becerra has taken a different position this summer, publicly praising street food.
6: The governor's race right now is over.
14: Oh, great. She's back.
15: And by the way, nobody is paying taxes on any of this. Nobody. Try not paying your taxes either to the state of California or to the federal government and see how long you get away with it.
14: It's all cash. It's all unregulated. And Karen Bass and Javier Baccaria have the 100% seal of approval. All right. So apparently later in that Jemele Hill podcast, Karen Bass decides to declare that the governor's race is already over.
6: Race right now is over. Our governor's name is Javier Becerra.
4: Well, LA Mayor Karen Bass, just days ago on the Flagrant and Funny podcast, also took aim at Hilton.
6: A Republican cannot win in this state. And yet, a Republican with a British accent?
14: Isn't that racist?
15: In any other context, that would be a massive scandal.
14: So this podcast, which for some reason she went on, she spent half of it trashing Spencer Pratt, who she's not running against, and she spent the other half trashing Steve Hilton's accent.
15: And she expects Republicans to vote for her because she's running against the DSA.
14: Nithya's going to win.
7: All right.
8: Is that what Karen Bass is all about? Attacking an immigrant with a funny accent? These people who lecture us about racism and democracy, what a joke. Why don't you do something about the squalor that L.A. has become?
4: Hilton pointing out the trash, drinking.
9: Is it happy hour? Or?
10: It's happy hour, it's not wedding around the world, you know?
14: So you have a guy who's standing inside one of these street vending tents that are completely unregulated in Westlake MacArthur Park, chugging a fifth of Taka vodka and washing his mouth out with tonic water.
15: Okay, here's something else to think about. Because nobody here is paying taxes, nobody here is licensed, nobody here is following the rules that the health department mandates, that means they're all probably on government assistance too.
14: Oh, I would imagine they are. That government assistance bought that fifth of vodka.
8: Good point.
4: And drug use.
8: This is not acceptable.
4: The candidate arguing something has to change.
8: Enough is enough. It's gone on long enough. It's too much. We pay taxes that are too high.
14: The street vendor is selling stolen hair dye. Who's buying that?
15: I love the fact that in the midst of all of this chaos is an ad for Carnival Cruise Lines.
14: Well, you know, you got to advertise where the clientele is.
8: To have to put up with this crap.
4: We reached out to Javier Becerra's staff to see if we can get an interview on this topic or some sort of statement. They said no comment. Reporting in West LA, Matthew Seedorf, Fox 11 News.
14: Well, not only is Javier Becerra in hiding, but the one thing that his staff is definitely not going to let him comment on is street tacos, because he already got in trouble for that one.
15: Every time he opens his mouth.
14: So that's just a little glimpse. And it's another reason why I'm so glad that we have the video aspect of this, because it's one thing to hear about the street vending. But when you see how much of a lawless, wild, wild west it is in downtown Los Angeles, and you, this is all in front of tons and tons and tons of brick and mortar retail and restaurant establishments that have to pay taxes, have to pay fees, have to pay payroll, have to do all of these things, and the city doesn't give a damn about them. All they care about is waiving any possible regulation for the people who, in a lot of circumstances, are straight up breaking the law, except we change the law.
15: I feel so bad for all the brick and mortar businesses in this area, because by no fault of their own, there are lots and lots and lots of people who wouldn't go anywhere near this chaos. I would not go anywhere near this chaos. If I see people doing fentanyl right in front of me, if I see goods that are obviously stolen being sold right in front of me, it would drive me crazy.
14: Well, it goes to show you just how good Langer's is, because people wade through all of this muck, all of this crime, to get a pastrami sandwich.
12: 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But first, 5 minutes of prescription drug commercials.
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7: How did I lose weight? 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
11: 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We're now broadcasting in 275 cities across America. What a great opportunity and what a privilege it is to have you listen in this morning. Thank you for a few minutes of your time. I promise we won't try to sell you anything. We're not about hustling up money. We're not trying to get you to join anything. We just want you to listen. I'm going to try to verify and identify God's plan for your life. And if I can do so, you have the privilege and the opportunity to orient and adjust to the plan. That's your choice. It's always up to you, but at least I can give you some accurate information. Not some human speculation, but accurate information from the Word of God. So it may be Saturday evening where you're listening, or it may be Sunday morning, depending on what time the show's playing in your local radio station. If this is your first time to hear the Flatline, thank you for taking time to listen. Flatline is forward line of troops, F-L-O-T. It's a military metaphor for a main line of resistance you can build in your soul by learning God's Word and living on the promises He provides in the Scripture, so that the outside sources of adversity are eliminated, and they're not eliminated, but they can be controlled so they don't turn into stress in your soul. So think about that. You can have a main line of resistance in your soul stopping the outside sources of adversity from ever becoming stress in your soul. So I assure you it's no accident you happen to catch this show this morning. My team and I have been working diligently to increase our listening audience, and I believe that this is what's going on. We're focusing almost up to 280 radio stations, and we broadcast on 4 stations in the Philippine Islands. 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I invite you to go to the website and take a look at what we have available for you free of charge. That's Rick Hughes, H-U-G-H-E-S, Ministries, plural, .org, rickhughesministries.org. I received a call recently from a dear friend who informed me that he had an accident that caused several fractured ribs. He related to me that he had fallen off the bed of his pickup truck and he was recovering but in much pain. I had already been considering doing a show on suffering, and this confirmed to me the need to consider the subject of suffering. Yes, we're going to talk about suffering this morning. You may be suffering where you are, and you may be going through some pain and some sort of situation that's causing suffering. So think about that. We're going to talk about suffering. And again, the flat line is a military metaphor for the forward line of troops, referring to God's problem-solving devices available to you. But they're not going to do you any good if you don't learn them and use them. So we have actually put together a book for you called Christian Problem Solving that is absolutely free. But you can't get it unless you call us at 800-831-0718, 800-831-0718, and speak slowly and distinctly if we leave a message. Or you can go to the website, rickhughesministries.org, and order it from there. Okay, now let's talk about suffering. One of those 10 problem-solving devices on the flat line of your soul is called the Faith Rest Drill. Faith Rest. And it's one of the keys for handling circumstances in your life that are causing pain and suffering. Another key problem-solving device is called Rebound. And it's also a way to get relief through suffering in your life. I want you to know there are 2 categories of suffering. Suffering for blessing is one of them. You may think, well, what is that? Well, we'll talk about it. Suffering for blessing. But there is also suffering for discipline. Which one of these you're experiencing is important to understand. So let's start with suffering for blessing. In Romans 5:3, and not only that, the Apostle Paul wrote, but we also glory in our tribulations, knowing that tribulation produces perseverance, and perseverance character, and character hope. So the tribulations is suffering. We glory in our suffering because we know it's producing perseverance in us and character and hope, confidence. The word hope means confidence. In Psalm 34:19 in the Old Testament, the writer wrote, many are the sufferings or the afflictions of the righteous, but the Lord delivers him out of all of them. The word used in these passages that refer to suffering are tribulations and afflictions. I like to go to the original languages. I remind you, the Bible was not written in English. Originally, it was written in Greek, Hebrew, and Aramaic. And we don't have the original letters. We have copies from the original letters, but we put that together to come up with a Bible. And you can trust it. It is the Word of God. We like to go back to the main words that were written at the time, and the Greek word for tribulation is the word thlipsis. Thlipsis, T-H-L-I-P-S-I-S. Thlipsis, and that refers to whatever is causing pressure or a burden in your life, something that causes distress. And so he says, we glory in our tribulations and our afflictions. And then the Hebrew word for afflictions is the word ra, R-A. And that means unpleasant circumstances that cause misery or give pain. So you can expect to have tribulations and afflictions. We can expect to have some type of suffering while we reside in these human bodies in the devil's world, especially the older you get. I understand that as I've gotten older. I'm not a young man anymore. I used to be able to get up and go, and I got up and go, got up and went. But the good thing is once we leave this earthly body, well, that'll be the end of all suffering for the Christian. In Revelation 21.4, verse 4, God will wipe away every tear from their eyes, and there will be no more death, no more sorrow, no more crying, no more pain, for the former things have all passed away. That means once you die and go to heaven and get a resurrection body, you won't be saddled with a sin nature body like you have now, and you won't have that suffering any longer. So throughout all eternity, you won't be in pain. You won't be sad and have to be crying. But let's start this study with the suffering of a non-Christian. I don't know if there's any non-Christians listening to me this morning. People that aren't Christian may turn me off. But a non-Christian may experience suffering both in time and in eternity. That verse I read about no more tears, no more sorrow is only for the believer. But for the unbeliever, for the non-Christian, maybe you've heard me say bad decisions limit future options. You better remember that. Bad decisions limit future options. But without Jesus Christ, there is no hope for lasting happiness. In Romans 1:28, we find these words. And even as they did not like to retain God in their knowledge, God gave them over to a debased mind to do those things which are not fitting. That's referring to immorality as a lifestyle of lasciviousness and lust encouraged by the trends of the world. Now, we know that Satan is the god of this world, and we know he endorses and promotes debased type thinking. In 2 Corinthians 4:4, the Bible says, whose mind the god of this world has blinded, that's Satan, lest the light of the gospel of the glory of Jesus Christ, who's the image of God, should shine on them. So Satan's going to do everything he can to stop anybody from understanding the gospel. And that's the good news. That's the fact that Christ died for all of your sins, past, present, and future. No one goes to hell because they commit sins. They go to hell because they reject Christ, since he paid for all sins. God doesn't do double jeopardy. God wouldn't judge him and judge you. Your sins have been judged on the cross already. And the issue is always, what will you do with Christ? Will you believe in him and receive him as your Savior? Or will you not do so? That is the way out of the trap Satan caught you in. It is a way out. You don't have to be trapped in your sin. It's found in James 4:7. Therefore, submit to God. Resist the devil, and he will flee from you. Submitting to God means that you accept what he offers, and what he offers is forgiveness and a life everlasting. He offers eternal life. He offers a new way of living, empowered by the Holy Spirit and his word. This offer is presented in 2 Corinthians 5:17. Therefore, if anyone is in Christ, he is a new creation. Old things have passed away. Behold, all things have become new. So you can become a new person by believing in the Lord Jesus Christ and receiving him as your Savior. That doesn't mean you won't sin anymore, but that means in God's standard, you are now brought into his family. You're adopted into the family of God through faith in the Lord Jesus Christ. And God, the Holy Spirit, has come to live inside of you. and God's Word is going to be your playbook for life. The ultimate suffering for the non-Christian is what the Bible identifies as the lake of fire. In Revelation 20, verses 11 through 14, "Then I saw a great white throne and him who sat on it, from whose face the earth and the heavens fled away, and there was found no place for them. And I saw the dead, small and great, standing before God, and the books were opened," that's plural, "and another book," that's singular, "another book was opened, which is the book of life. And the dead were judged according to their works by the things which were written in the books. And the sea gave up the dead which were in it, and death and Hades delivered up the dead which were in them. And they were judged, each one according to his works." And of course, nobody's works can equal God's righteousness. "Then death and Hades were cast into the lake of fire. And this is the second death. And anyone not found written in the book of life was cast into the lake of fire." You're either going to be born twice or you're going to die twice. It's your decision. The term volitional responsibility means you have a choice. You can choose to believe in the Lord Jesus Christ and accept him as your Savior, or you can choose to reject the Lord Jesus Christ and go your own way. It's your choice. In John 3:18, "He that believeth on him is not condemned, but he that believeth not is condemned already, because he hath not believed in the name of the only begotten Son of God." The Christian can expect suffering in his daily experience, not necessarily because of discipline, but for testing and for growth. So let's make the analogy of a sports team such as football. The number one thing I hated the most in football was conditioning. When I played football for a while at the University of Alabama, Tuscaloosa, Alabama, under Paul Bear Bryant, I hated hot two-a-day August training sessions. They were brutal. We suffered, but it was for a reason, and that was to get us ready to play in the game and so we wouldn't be worn out in the third or fourth quarter. The coaches were making winners out of us, and likewise, the Christian will endure some suffering on his way to maturity. You know, God permits his children to experience hardships, heartaches, disasters in life, and the reason is so that they can grow stronger in his word and eventually share his own lasting happiness. But there is something called punitive suffering. Punitive suffering. And that's called divine discipline. It's a warning that you are messing up, that something's wrong in your life. Maybe you're a consistent speeder and you get a speeding ticket. What's God saying? Telling you to slow down. Telling you to pay the fine. It's punitive suffering. Paying the fine is self-induced misery. Our job is to confess the sin of ignoring the laws of the road and pay the fine. So punitive discipline is discipline when God has to correct you when you're out of line. But there's also undeserved suffering. And this is always for blessing. It's difficulty allowed by God that will test you and encourage the growing Christian. I could give you many, many illustrations of that in my own personal life, but that'd just bore you. However, I recognized eventually what God was trying to teach me. The one thing this type of suffering does is it brings you closer to God. Undeserved suffering means you didn't do anything wrong, but you're allowed to go through the test to bring you closer to God. As we advance in our spiritual life, we experience suffering, sometimes called preventative suffering. Preventative suffering. By allowing this, God insulates us from our own arrogance and challenges us to depend on his strength, which is the filling of the Holy Spirit, plus the dynamics of the Word of God. So essentially, we are put into situations that we cannot resolve on our own. Thus, we're forced to recognize our helplessness and rely on God's provisions. Another type of suffering we can experience to test our momentum spiritually is called people testing. And this is in the realm of personal relationships. So many times, Christians like yourself and myself, we're led away from the plan of God by romance or friendship. The worst thing is you becoming a slave to other people who influence your decision-making process. So when you go through this people testing to test your momentum to see if you can stay on course, see if you can keep your direction going. In 1 Peter 4, the Bible says in verse 12, "Beloved, think it not strange concerning the fiery trials which are to try you, as though something strange has happened. But rejoice, inasmuch as you are partakers of Christ's sufferings."

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3: In an attempt to turn you away from God, our Lord Jesus Christ was cross-examined in Matthew 4. You can read about it. After 40 days of fasting in Matthew 4, 1 through 4, Satan came and tested him in evidence testing. The minute you start to complain about how unfair you're being treated, you begin to take your eyes off of God's provisions and focus on yourself. So before we close, let's review these simple principles again. Physical suffering plays an important part in the Christian's life. Physical suffering can be physically restrained in the believer's life, or it can be a test that propels you to keep advancing spiritually. Again, physical suffering can be a physical restraint in the believer's life, or it can be a test that propels you to keep advancing spiritually. At the point of suffering, we must respond by thinking. Thinking what? Thinking Scripture. And that's what empowers the faith rest drill, standing on the promises of God. We must not react to our suffering by getting full of self-pity or bitter against God for what we're going through. And you must understand that suffering can be used by God to warn you of unconfessed sin in your life. It's His way of waking us up before we blow our own self up, self-destruct. Listen to Hebrews 12:5. And you have forgotten the exhortation which speaketh unto you as unto the children. My son, despise thou not the chastening of the Lord, nor faint when you are rebuked of him. We know if you are a child of God and you step out of line, you allow sin to permeate your life and get involved in your life, and you don't confess that sin, you don't get rid of that sin, then you're going to suffer. It's called divine discipline. God will put the hammer down. Sometimes He warns you. Sometimes He takes you out behind the woodshed to give you a little harsh discipline. And sometimes He just says, it's all over for you. It's time for you to come home. You're wasting my time. That's called the sin of the death. So we don't need to forget Hebrews 12:5. You read it. Write it down and read it. Have you forgotten the exhortation which speaketh unto you as unto children? Do not despise the chastening of the Lord, discipline of the Lord. And don't faint when you are rebuked by Him. In 1 Corinthians 10:13, the Bible tells us this. No testing has overtaken you, but is such as common to man. Moreover, God is faithful. He will not permit you to be tested beyond what you're able. In other words, capable of handling. But with that testing, He will provide a way out so that you may be able to endure it. And the principle is this, that God never, ever gives us more suffering than we can handle. So what God does not remove, He intends for us to bear, to endure, to handle, and to solve. That's the main thing, to solve it with Scripture and with God's grace. In 2 Corinthians 12, verse 9, and He said unto me,

0: My grace is sufficient for these, for my strength is made perfect in weakness. Most gladly, therefore, would I rather glory in my suffering, that the power of Christ may rest on me." That's Paul the Apostle after he had gone to God and asked him to remove his suffering. And God said, "No, I'm not going to take it away. My grace is sufficient to handle your suffering." And so he said, "My strength is made perfect in my weakness." So he recognized that God was not punishing him, but God was making him stronger through the suffering. And his response was, "Most gladly will I rather glory in my sufferings, in order that the power of Christ could rest on me." We must take responsibility for every decision that we make. We must never blame other people for our misery and our suffering. Our associations, our activities, our motives, all of those things can lead us into suffering. So if you're suffering today, would you take a moment to consider what I've taught you this morning? Would you consider why you're suffering? Is it punitive discipline? Is God trying to convince you to correct your course in life before you self-destruct? Or is it suffering for blessing? Is God trying to teach you something that would be a greater test to come down the road, to advance you spiritually by following Jesus Christ? There's a reason why you suffer. In 1 Peter 2:21, "For even hereunto were you called, because Christ also suffered for us, leaving us an example that we should follow in his steps." Yes, the Lord Jesus Christ suffered on the cross. He paid the penalty for our sin. He who knew no sin was made sin for us, so that we might be made the righteousness of God by means of him. He suffered for us, and he left us an example so that we can follow in his steps, so that we can think like he thought, so that we can live like he lived, so that we can be a reflection of Jesus Christ to those that we know and those that come in contact with us. They can see the love of Christ in us. They can see how we love them and how we reflect God's love by giving them the gospel, the good news of the Lord Jesus Christ. Well, I hope you've been listening this morning. There's several pages of notes I wanted to go over with you about suffering. Why do we suffer? If you'd like to have a copy of this message, you can always contact us at 800-831-0718. 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Christian Problem Solving deals with those 10 problem-solving devices that we all need to understand. So thank you for these few moments of your time. I hope you come back next week, same time, same place. Until then, this is your host, Rick Hughes, saying thank you for listening to The Floodline.
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1: How did I lose weight? And I did. 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I did. I love this stuff. 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
4: The Saudis are calling it a war crime. I'm Carmen Roberts, Fox News. A deadly missile attack on a Saudi Arabian international airport today kills 12 people, including an American, and injures more than 300 people. The missile struck a terminal complex at the capital, Riyadh, leaving some victims in critical condition. The Saudis blame the Iran-backed Houthis, and President Trump says he is considering joining the Saudi military strikes against the rebel group.
5: We may. We're going to look at it.
6: How soon?
5: We just found out about the recent attack. So we'll make a decision. We move very quickly.
4: This is the deadliest attack on a Gulf Arab nation since the Iran war began. Earlier attacks this week killed six people, including three Saudi citizens. What was Hurricane Isaias is powering north through Alabama, spreading heavy rain across the southeast after slamming into the Florida panhandle last night with 110 mile an hour winds and leaving two people dead in Florida and two in Alabama.
7: Still a very hazardous situation.
4: Florida Governor Ron DeSantis issuing a warning as the remnants push farther inland and north.
7: But just please continue to exercise caution in the next couple of days.
4: And the storm is expected to hit the southern Appalachians and southeast with heavy rain, possible flooding, and landslides. Another side effect of Isaias is taking a heartbreaking toll on Florida's wildlife. Storm surge and water from the floods can sweep manatees into shallow ponds and canals where they can become stranded as the water recedes. Wildlife officials are urging people not to approach or attempt to rescue the manatees in distress, but instead report them to authorities so trained responders can help. And a shooting in Baltimore last night has an 18-year-old and 19-year-old dead. Two people also injured. No arrest reported. 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
4: Ahead of the midterms, President Trump stumping for Republican candidates across several states to try to keep Republicans in control in Congress. And while at a rally in Clarksville, Tennessee today, he addressed immigration, comparing the number of migrants who've entered the country illegally with those that entered under the Biden administration.
11: When I inherited that border, that was the worst border maybe anywhere, anytime in the entire world. 25 million people came in through our southern border. Now, in 17 months, zero people came in to our country illegally.
4: The Cato Institute estimates there were actually 8,900 migrants who got into the U.S. illegally in 2025. One Philadelphia police officer's dead. A second is recovering after a shooting this morning in West Philadelphia. And the Philadelphia District Attorney Larry Krasner shared details on what happened.
12: There will be a bail hearing. Just so we're clear, this defendant is going to be held without bail based upon the charges and based upon all of the circumstances. The name of that defendant is Eric Lewis.
4: And police say that Lewis ambushed the officers and then later surrendered to a SWAT team. Prediction market Kalshi has opened an investigation into suspicious bets that are related to President Trump's selection of his current press secretary. And the Wall Street Journal reports the company said it was looking into at least three trades placed on its platform shortly before the news outlets began announcing the appointment of Katie Zachariah. One $19 bet on her appointment was placed on Thursday evening, which is expected to pay out roughly $1,900. Two other bets of around $74 and $80 placed Friday are expected to pay out nearly $3,700 and $4,000, respectively. I'm Carmen Roberts. This is Fox News.
1: How did I lose weight? And I did. Lean, right here. I did. I love this stuff. 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So chatting with Miles. I'm up at like 235. True story. I never minded being 235, but you know what minded? 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
21: 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That's Johnny with a Y. This week, our channel just passed 1 million views. You did that. Well, we did it by making the content, but you did it by watching the content. We're here until 3. While you're here, play around in the chat room. We love seeing the engagement. It is live interaction. It beats phone calls. It beats the email. Hang out of the chat room. Get to know some of your fellow listeners and watch us react to the news along with us. And like and subscribe. We're at over 6,800 subscribers and we're here till 3. So jump off the iHearts and jump on to johnnydontlike.com.
22: 800-222-5222 is the telephone number. 1-800-222-5222. In the 1980s, there used to be a television program on Nickelodeon called Mr. Wizard's World. Do you remember that, Randy?
21: I'm a couple years younger than you, so I don't. I think the youngest I remember on Nickelodeon is Eureka's Castle.
22: Okay, so Mr. Wizard's World was some old bald guy who was a scientist who would teach kids science experiments. And one of the science experiments that he did was he made an entire breakfast harnessing the power of the sun in the middle of summer. He fried an egg on the sidewalk. He baked an apple. He did the whole thing. And I remember thinking, wow, that's amazing. You can make an entire breakfast where people walk. And now in Los Angeles, apparently you can make all three meals on the sidewalk and it's perfectly legal.
21: Street vending has gotten completely out of control in the state of California, but notably in Los Angeles County. And this is one of the more interesting dividing lines between the gubernatorial candidates. You have Steve Hilton, who is siding with restaurant owners, talking about unfair competition, let alone all the illegal street vending that's going on out there. And then you have Javier Baqueria,
23: scrub it,
21: who says you should never get a taco at a restaurant, only at a truck.
22: Maybe that's a secret plan to make Californians lose weight. Because if you go out and you eat a bunch of tacos that were made on the sidewalk, you will collect every form of hepatitis like it's cereal toys, and you will spend your entire adult life on the toilet, and you'll lose all kinds of weight.
21: Yesterday, gubernatorial candidate Steve Hilton did a walkthrough of the MacArthur Park Westlake area with our buddy Matthew Seedorf. And, well, to put it lightly, he says enough is enough with this unregulated insanity. Here's the number that you need to know. We're supposed to have permits for street vending in the county of Los Angeles. There are currently over 50,000 street vendors in this county. Of that 50,000, Johnny, just guess how many have permits.
22: 10.
21: 600. 600 out of 50,000, which tells you everything you need to know about our program, which, by the way, Johnny, you know who administers the permit program for the street vendors?
22: One fake Dr. Barbara Ferrer.
24: No, thank you.
22: Look at those street vendors on the screen right now. That looks like Wuhan.
21: Well, that thing did get started in a wet market, or not.
24: Yeah.
21: For more on the street vending madness and when Steve Hilton says he wants to do about it, here is Fox 11 in Los Angeles.
25: On Fox 11 tonight, an up-close look at street vendors across L.A. and California. Gubernatorial candidate Steve Hilton in an exclusive one-on-one walk through Westlake with Fox 11's Matt.
21: Okay, all the items in the cart that are being shown right now, the shampoo, the toothpaste, the deodorant, the perfume, the coffee, all of that is stolen, obviously.
22: And it looks like you can actually buy Juan Valdez coffee from a guy who looks like Juan Valdez.
21: Who in their right mind is buying dandruff shampoo from a street vendor?
25: Hugh Seedorf taking on one of the biggest debates ahead of the governor's race.
21: Oh, look, there's somebody passed out on fentanyl right there in front of the cart.
2: L.A., right?
3: This is L.A.
2: The disturbing reality walking on a Los Angeles street.
5: I wish I had a bed.
21: I'm just going to say it. I will say it again. Now, it was the week of Dreamforce, but I walked around a lot of San Francisco this weekend. Outside of the Tenderloin, it does not look like this. That being said, when the Waymo took us through Gary on the Tenderloin, that is some wild stuff. We actually were driving through that street corner, and JJ's done videos of it before, where it looks like people are suspended in time, where they're just standing still, kind of hunched over. Not the fentanyl fold, but like frozen in time because they did too much ketamine. That is an interesting thing to see, but the rest of the city doesn't look like that. All of L.A. looks like this.
3: I wish you had a bed. I agree. I wish you had a bed.
2: Gubernatorial candidate Steve Hilton exclusively with Fox 11 in Westlake.
21: I don't know if I'd shake their hand, Steve.
22: No. No, they haven't had their shots.
21: Need you healthy for the rest of this campaign, buddy. Steve Hilton, by the way, will be on the show at 1 o'clock.
2: Talking about street vending.
3: They don't pay tax. They don't pay rent. They don't have all these costs.
2: A market he argues.
21: They didn't even pay royalties for that music.
2: Gears has grown out of control.
3: You have a permit from the city?
21: The woman selling socks is asked, do you have a permit from the city? And she says, no, I have no idea. And if you're wondering where she got those socks, probably Target, which is why.
5: How ghetto does it look that they have to lock up the socks?
22: Well, she just kind of giggled like a geisha girl when he asked her.
21: What permits? We don't need that. This is, and I got this directly from our buddy Matthew Seedorf. When he went down there, he told me,
3: it's wild, wild west out here.
22: It looks like it.
2: In 2018, then Governor Jerry Brown signed Senate Bill 946 into law, decriminalizing sidewalk vending across California.
21: And for a quick little history lesson, Johnny, let's see if you remember. Do you remember who authored SB 946, the bill that decriminalized street vending in places like the Mission in San Francisco, in places like the Gas Lamp in San Diego, and of course in places like MacArthur Park in Los Angeles?
22: Was he kind of sketch?
3: I'm very kind of sketch.
21: Why, yes. Yes, he was. This was Ricardo Lara's last gift as a state senator before he became insurance commissioner and contributed to that crisis.
22: I was just in Ensenada. Ensenada doesn't look this third world.
2: LA still requires vendors to have permits. According to the most recent data obtained by Fox 11 in 2024, the city estimates roughly 50,000 street vendors operate across LA, yet only 687 with active permits.
21: That tells you that this program to regulate the street vending is a joke.
22: What's so wild to me is this is a county that will come down on you like a ton of bricks if the temperature in your refrigerator is off by a couple of degrees and you're a regulated restaurant. But if you're out on the sidewalk, it's anything goes.
21: Try putting in a pool in your backyard without years and years and years of permits. But you want to sell probably stolen goods on the streets of Los Angeles in front of restaurants, in front of retail establishments that are paying rent. It is anything goes.
2: As governor, what can you do?
3: So what I've said is that we will send a bill to the legislature to overturn that law and to save small business.
2: On our walk.
21: Good luck with that, Steve.
22: One of the biggest problems facing the state of California is retail theft. We know that a certain amount of it is sold online on the various websites where you can purchase products.
21: Facebook Marketplace, eBay.
22: But there are outdoor malls where no one is permitted, where all of the materials that they're selling are clearly stolen. These people aren't buying them from the manufacturer. They're not making them at home or in some factory that they own. They're stealing these products and they're selling them on the street. Every single one of them should be shut down.
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21: Don't you have to be a licensed reseller to sell Air Jordans in an establishment? But if you steal some Air Jordans from a Nike store, you can just sell them on the streets of Los Angeles. And because of SB 946, the Ricardo Lara law, law enforcement, when they said decriminalized, here's what it means. Even if you're selling stolen goods, this is what we've seen in the Mission for years and years and years in San Francisco, the other neighborhood I avoided. Law enforcement cannot be involved. Law enforcement can't do anything about it. Do you know who's supposed to regulate if there's stolen goods being sold in Los Angeles? It's not LAPD. It's not LA County Sheriff's. It's Babs Ferrer.
10: Wash your hands often and always before eating and after toileting.
21: And something tells me Babs Ferrer doesn't give a damn about selling stolen goods.
22: Well, and here's another question. So far, none of them speak English. So if you have entire outdoor malls on the sidewalk where stolen goods are being sold by people who don't speak English, what do you think the odds are they're here illegally?
21: Oh, very high.
22: Well, send ICE in and go deport them.
2: Cologne and food.
11: It's just not fair.
2: All for sale right outside brick and mortar businesses. Where are all the these people going to go? This is their livelihood out here.
3: Well, excuse me, if you look at why they passed this law, they did it to give illegal immigrants the chance to earn some money.
0: Food in California, and they're real street tacos, and you don't get them in some establishment that's been around for a long time. You get it on the street.
2: Hilton's a...
21: Seriously, how is this guy the front runner?
22: Okay, if that's the attitude, if food tastes better from unregulated, unlicensed businesses, then just get rid of the licenses, get rid of the regulations, make it anything goes. But that's not what he's in favor of. He's in favor of one set of rules for the illegals and one set of rules for the taxpaying, law-abiding Californians.
4: I'm putting up a poll right now.
21: Taco Tuesday. Your options are street tacos, taco trucks, taco restaurants, all tacos. Let's just see what they go. And hey, if you want to, if you really are into street tacos, and I'm not talking about a truck, I'm talking about the people who are impeding public space in front of the post office on Sherman Way in Haskell. That is your right. Enjoy it. Just know that they have nowhere to wash their hands.
22: There's no bathroom. There's no sink. There's no place to put the grease. There's no place to put any of the trash. Good luck finding a trash can on some random street in Los Angeles. Sometimes they have them. Sometimes they don't. But if there is a bunch of different people making food on the sidewalk, that trash can is going to be full in no time. They don't empty the trash 15 times a day. So what happens to the trash? The trash ends up on the street.
21: Well, and if you're frying stuff, what happens to all the oil? Some people pour it down the storm drain in environmental Los Angeles.
2: Opponent Javier Becerra has taken a different position this summer, publicly praising street food.
11: The governor's race right now is over.
21: Oh, great. She's back.
22: And by the way, nobody is paying taxes on any of this. Nobody. Try not paying your taxes either to the state of California or to the federal government and see how long you get away with it.
21: It's all cash. It's all unregulated. And Karen Bass and Javier Baccaria have the 100% seal of approval. All right. So apparently later in that Jemele Hill podcast, Karen Bass decides to declare that the governor's race is already over.
11: Race right now is over. Our governor's name is Javier Becerra.
2: Well, LA Mayor Karen Bass, just days ago on the Flagrant and Funny podcast, also took aim at Hilton.
11: A Republican cannot win in this state. And yet, a Republican with a British accent?
21: Isn't that racist?
22: In any other context, that would be a massive scandal.
21: So this podcast, which for some reason she went on, she spent half of it trashing Spencer Pratt, who she's not running against, and she spent the other half trashing Steve Hilton's accent.
22: And she expects Republicans to vote for her because she's running against the DSA.
21: Nithia's going to win.
12: All right.
3: Is that what Karen Bass is all about? Attacking an immigrant with a funny accent? These people who lecture us about racism and democracy, what a joke. Why don't you do something about the squalor that L.A. has become?
2: Hilton pointing out the trash, drinking.
13: Is it happy hour? Or?
23: It's happy hour somewhere in, around the world, you know?
21: So you have a guy who's standing inside one of these street vending tents that are completely unregulated in Westlake MacArthur Park, chugging a fifth of Taka vodka and washing his mouth out with tonic water.
22: Okay, here's something else to think about. Because nobody here is paying taxes, nobody here is licensed, nobody here is following the rules that the health department mandates, that means they're all probably on government assistance too.
21: Oh, I would imagine they are. That government assistance bought that fifth of vodka.
3: Okay. Good point.
2: And drug use.
3: This is not acceptable.
2: The candidate arguing something has to change.
3: Enough is enough. It's gone on long enough. It's too much. We pay taxes that are too high.
21: The street vendor is selling stolen hair dye. Who's buying that?
22: I love the fact that in the midst of all of this chaos is an ad for Carnival Cruise Lines.
4: Well, you know, you got to advertise where the clientele is.
12: To have to put up with this crap.
2: We reached out to Javier Becerra's staff to see if we can get an interview on this topic or some sort of statement. They said no comment. Reporting in West LA, Matthew Seedorf, Fox 11 News.
4: Well, not only is Javier Becerra in hiding, but the one thing that his staff is definitely not going to let him comment on is street tacos, because he already got in trouble for that one.
22: Every time he opens his mouth.
4: So that's just a little glimpse, and it's another reason why I'm so glad that we have the video aspect of this, because it's one thing to hear about the street vending, but when you see how much of a lawless, wild, wild west it is in downtown Los Angeles, and you, this is all in front of tons and tons and tons of brick and mortar retail and restaurant establishments that have to pay taxes, have to pay fees, have to pay payroll, have to do all of these things, and the city doesn't give a damn about them. All they care about is waiving any possible regulation for the people who, in a lot of circumstances, are straight up breaking the law, except we changed the law.
22: I feel so bad for all the brick and mortar businesses in this area, because by no fault of their own, there are lots and lots and lots of people who wouldn't go anywhere near this chaos. I would not go anywhere near this chaos. If I see people doing fentanyl right in front of me, if I see goods that are obviously stolen being sold right in front of me, it would drive me crazy.
4: Well, it goes to show you just how good Langer's is, because people wade through all of this muck, all of this crime, to get a pastrami sandwich.
13: Coming up, John and Randy examine ways to fix our Golden State. But first, 5 minutes of prescription drug commercials.
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14: 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For the San Jose Earthquakes, they have won 7 games on the road this year. They are too shy of tying their franchise best mark of 9 road wins. But on the counter side of that, the Colorado Rapids, quite excellent at home this year. 9-3-1. Only 2 wins on the road for them this year, as they have 11 wins and 36 points on the season. They enter the day 8th in the West. The Earthquakes enter the day 4th in the West, with St. Louis leading their game. Currently, the Earthquakes have dropped to 5th, but these results for the day are not yet official. But for the San Jose Earthquakes, playing in elevation against an excellent home side, they will have their work cut out for them against a quality Rapids team looking to advance their placing in the Western Conference. Tonight's player of the game is going to be Preston Judd of the San Jose Earthquakes. He is coming off of a 2-goal performance that he had in the Earthquakes' last game back on September 26th at home against Portland. He has scored 4 goals against Portland this year. He's got 15 goals on the season. It might be a bit that the league is sleeping on his goal-scoring exploits. He doesn't mind it. At least that's not what he told me earlier this week. And he hopes that they keep on sleeping on him, because he's just going to keep on scoring goals. Tonight's starting lineups presented by El Camino Health. 4 the Colorado Rapids, back 4 of Miguel Navarro, Luik Williams, Rob Holding, and Reggie Cannon in front of the keeper, Nico Hansen. The 2 deep midfielders, Josh Atencio and Wayne Frederick. In the pocket, Morgan Whitaker. Wide left, Donovan Phillip. Wide right, Paxton Aronson. And up top, it's Abu Farki, the Israeli U-22 international acquired back on September 1st. For the San Jose Earthquakes, Earl Edwards Jr. slots in for a 2nd consecutive start. A back 4 of Vitor Costa, Dave Romney, Jack Jasinski, and Paul Marie. Excuse me, a back 5 of Vitor Costa, Dave Romney, Jack Jasinski, and Paul Marie, with Daniel Mooney as the center of the 3 center backs, Costa and Marie the wing backs. Ronaldo Vieira is your defensive midfielder. Bo LaRue and Edward Leuven, both not quite 10s, more of the 8 style box-to-box midfielder. They are playing above Vieira. And then up top, the 2 tips of the spear, Timo Werner, the German international superstar, and of course, Preston Judd. Tonight's availability report, sponsored by El Camino Health, Nonzo Dimabua, Jonathan Gonzalez, Darius Johnson, DeJuan Jones, Jack Spann, Nico Chikiris, all out due to lower body injuries. Nico Chikiris out with an upper body injury. Benji Gukanovic was questionable with a lower body injury, but he is on the bench. And Reed Roberts is out with that accumulation of yellow cards. We are going to take a break on the other side. It'll be time for kickoff between your San Jose Earthquakes and the Colorado Rapids.
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14: We are level in 2! Preston Judd, welcome to the party!
9: Kickoff is next on...
1: How did I lose weight? And I did... Lean, right here. I did. I love this stuff. Listen, Brickhouse Nutrition been with me for a long time. So chatting with Miles, I'm up at like 235. True story, I never minded being 235, but you know what minded? 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
14: 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Let's take a look at the benches of these two sides for the Colorado Rapids. They are looking at Adam Beaudry as the backup keeper, Kosi Thompson, Darren Yappe, Jackson Travis, Keegan Rosenberry, Hamzat Ojeridan, Noah Cobb, Georgie Manungu, as well as Ibrahim Sadiq for the San Jose Earthquakes. Benji Kaganovich, Luka Jovanovic, Ian Harks, Noel Buck, Jamar Ricketts, Max Floriani, Nick Fernandez, and Useni Buda. Francesco Montali is the backup keeper tonight. For those of you wondering why it's not Angus Gunn, even though he is back from his international duty with Scotland, the thinking there was to give him a little bit of a breather after he played four games for Scotland in that international window. But for the San Jose Earthquakes, it's going to be about the start at altitude. Right now, Colorado has a 49.2% win probability, a 25.9% win probability for San Jose, and just a 24.9% draw possibility. Now you can take all those numbers with a grain of salt. Head referee for tonight's game, Philip Ducic. Assistant officials are Michael Barvhagen and Diego Blas. Fourth official is Timothy Ford. The VAR official is Michael Radchuk. And the assistant VAR is Mike Kampmeinert. Colorado enters the day 8th in the West, 36 points, 11, 13, and 3, but 9 of those 11 wins have come here at Dick's Sporting Good Park. They're only 2 wins strong on the road to go with 10 losses on the road and 2 draws on the road. They are led by Paxton Arison, who has 7 goals and 8 assists. Only 1 win in their last 5. There's the whistle, and it is on from Colorado, with this ball immediately making its way out of play. A throw-in now, deep in their own end. Reggie Cannon puts it on the pitch where it's caromed about. Picked up by Vieira, who gets it to Bo LaRue. Tries to force it ahead, but Reggie Cannon, the 26-year-old Illinoisan, steps in front of it. Of course, Cannon originally came up with Dallas. As here's a ball up the middle for Farkey. He'll sprint it down, put it up on the right wing, looking to catch the run of Donovan Phillip. He keeps it in play. Back on top. A shot towards the back post. That'll be high and wide. Back to San Jose on a goal kick. It was Paxton Aronson who came in as Donovan Phillips saved that ball from going out right at the end of the play, just inside the 18. Not much for Earl Edwards to have to do there. Just watched it sail high. And Edwards now looks to get it back in play. They are at elevation just outside Denver in Commerce City. So the ball can sail on even the experienced players. Along the back line from Holding to Cannon. As I was saying, Cannon came up with the Dallas system, was part of the number of high-quality players that Earthquakes Academy director Luchi Gonzalez brought up within that program. Luchi eventually became the head coach of Dallas before they seemingly sold off those great players he developed and didn't replace them. Here's the ball up the wing for Farkey. Flag is up offside, back to San Jose. This is the second time this year we've seen Jack Jasinski play as a center back for the Earthquakes. He's playing at that right center back position in college. He played as a winger, fullback, and wingback. Led the Ivy League's one season of his collegiate career in assists. I said, how does a fullback do that? And he said, well, I wasn't just a fullback. And now he's not just a fullback in Major League Soccer either, as he slots in at that center back position, albeit part of a back three, which usually has the center backs split out a little bit more wide and the wingbacks pushing higher in the attack. Off a throw-in, the ball pushed into the Earthquakes' half as we see it taken down by Phillip, but he can't control. Vitor Costa, the left wingback of San Jose, comes in and knocks it out of play. Cannon quickly sprints over and grabs a ball for the throw-in. He will back this up through Wayne Frederick, the 22-year-old who was drafted second overall in the 2024 MLS Super Draft out of Duke. He is a Blue Devil. This is his breakout year as Frederick. He's got 2 goals, 5 assists, and 23, now 24 appearances counting today. Last year, he only appeared in 9 games. As this ball goes up the right wing, defended well, and brought back to Edwards, who sends it long, looking to catch Preston Judd on the move. Preston Judd battling with Williams. Judd trying to muscle his way in, gets tackled NFL style outside the 18. This will bring a card in, one would assume, on Williams. The 24-year-old Spanish international, as Judd immediately has words. Looks like he was saying, I was about to go around you. The two collided on the outside of the box, and Williams just kind of pulled him down. Do not see any indication that a yellow has come in, so I'm a little surprised by that. But now a dangerous situation for San Jose on a free kick on the right-hand side of the 18. The left-hand side of the Rapids defense. The Earthquakes are attacking right to left to start off this game, and they've got a golden opportunity here in the 5th minute. Again, the ball equidistant between the top of the 18 and the end line, just a yard outside the box. Timo Werner, the German superstar, getting ready to put this ball in. 8 assists on the year. Plays it on top. Leuven cuts to his left. Plays it in. Finds Jasinski. His shot is deflected out of play. And it's going to be a corner for San Jose. No, they're going to say it touched Jasinski last. That it was a double deflection. So the Earthquakes had a bit of a training pitch play setup on that one. And actually, now it appears they signaled that the flag came up that Jasinski was offside. Quakes contest the ball out of the defensive ends for Colorado, and now it's another throw-in for the Rapids here in the 6th minute. No score. Rapids feeling the press of San Jose, able to flick it over the top, catching Morgan Whitaker, putting one on the right-hand side, looking for Wayne Frederick. He'll sprint to the end line, trying to keep it in play just off the corner flag on the right wing of the Rapids attack. Back on top of the 18, Atencio working it centrally. Now back out on the wing for Frederick. To the interior, he's got Whitaker. Whitaker to Atencio. Atencio ranging to his left, playing it back to Williams. And then onto the left side, Navarro. He gets tripped up and goes down. No whistle comes in, but then finally one does late from Ducic, the head referee tonight. Rapids waste no time getting it back in play, bringing it from the far side to the near and advancing on the right wing through Frederick. He'll be dispossessed of the ball, and Vieira dances it back to Edwards, who plays it to the circle. Judd heads it back towards Muni. Muni sends it skyward and towards the circle, headed down. Vieira gets it to the outside to Costa of San Jose. He takes a push, doesn't get the foul. Quakes work it up to Timo. He'll put it behind Judd, who can't bring it down cleanly. And now working the opposite direction is holding, as this game is a little bit unsettled to start here. Seventh minute, no score. Loic Williams, the Spanish international, acquired in March from the second division, Spain's La Liga. Granada CF, the club. Out onto the left wing it goes. Inside Farkey. The Israeli U-22 acquisition helps back it up to both Williams and now Reggie Cannon. And now to Whitaker on the wing. He'll dance past Bo LaRue. Plays it to the outside where Phillip tangles with Costa, gets tripped up. Costa gets the whistle. And Ducic, the opposite of letting them play right now. It's like too hard of a breath might bring about a whistle right now. Eighth minute, no score. Free kick for the Rapids, who work it to their back line. Holding and Williams. Williams, far side of the circle, out on to his left fullback. Pass intercepted, and then caroms back to the control of Whitaker, putting it out wide. Crossed in, Costa tracks back, clears it out of the 18, out of play. It'll be a throw-in for the Rapids, deep in the Earthquakes' defensive third. We are just about to hit the eight-minute mark. No score. Thrown in to Whitaker. Backed up along the far boundary. Inside to Tencio. Tencio does have that United States Youth National Team experience. Former Seattle homegrown. Here is Frederick on the attack, but he cannot advance it and has to

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3: 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It's Aronson. Tries to cut it back. Going to ground to block the pass is Jasinski. And it's out for a corner for the Rapids now in the 11th minute. No score. 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To the right of Edwards. In-swinger. Pushed away from the box. 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Earthquakes feeling the press from Colorado. Get it to the boundary. Vieira looks to spring Judd, and he does. Judd is onside, charging in, one-on-one, takes the shot. He scores! Preston Judd with his 16th of the year. Goals in 3 consecutive games. And Preston Judd has San Jose flying high on the road once again. An early goal for Preston Judd on the road seems to be his specialty. He is on fire. 4 goals in his last 3 games. And the Earthquakes have a 1-0 lead. That goal is brought to you by Audi. Preston Judd, my goodness. Last year, he had a career-high 7 goals in 29 appearances. This year, in just his 26th appearance, he has 16 goals and 3 assists. I encourage all of you to check out the interview I did with him on the Soccer Hour this past week. Find the Soccer Hour podcast. Boy, he just waited as late as he could, made Nico Hansen come out, and just went around him, threw his leg, a making shot. Oh, that is cheeky from Judd. Playing with great confidence. And the Earthquakes lead it here in the 14th minute. 1-0. It was a 13th minute strike from Preston Judd that put them in the lead. Now they are checking this to see if he was onside now. It looked like they timed it just right, and he is in his own side. So if he's behind the halfway mark, he's onside. That should not take much of a look.

0: So we do not have the feed. Wow, they took it away. All right, then. So the VAR decision is no goal. The replay I saw there looked like he was behind the center line when the pass was made. From Vieira, I guess now this angle they're showing us, he is slightly leaning over it. That is the whole letter of the law versus the practical application. So no early goal for Preston Judd. We're not going to be shocked, however, if he finds it again. Dave Romney, the veteran in his 12th MLS season, whose name we have not said much tonight, controls the ball back to the keeper, Earler Edwards. Sends it long down the pitch. Bo LaRue takes a hit and gets knocked down, and a whistle does come in late. So this will be San Jose's free kick. Quakes control it. Deep in their midfield, and Vieira looks to put one over the top, looking for Preston Judd again. He battles with holding, trying to push him off the ball, and then Williams nearly colliding with Nico Hansen, his keeper, able to get it to the outside and out of the danger zone. Quakes, though, earn it back off a redirection. Now Paul Marie on the attack, trying to dance through traffic, puts it into the 18. It's rejected out. Jasinski recovers. San Jose looking to make up for that goal. It was taken away. Onto the wing. Timo Werner's pass is redirected into the face of Vitor Costa, and he goes down. He's just trying to shake it off now. He appears to be all right. Seventeenth minute. No score. And again, the angle we were seeing once again shows Judd just had his body leaning over the line. I don't know, folks. If both your feet are behind the line, feels like you've respected that rule, even if you're leaning over it just a little. But I digress. Eighteenth minute, no score. Quickly in for Romney. Backs it up to Muni. And a reset through Edwards, the keeper. He'll push it down the pitch. Taken back by Navarro, the left back of Colorado. 27-year-old Venezuelan. Acquired in February of this year. Here's a ball up the right wing, looking to catch Donovan Phillip on the run. Too far out in front. And this will be back on a goal kick to San Jose. Let's pause 10 seconds for station identification.
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0: Nineteenth minute. Rapids recover, keeping it in the San Jose end, working it on the outside of the 18. Frederick backing it up to Cannon. Off of Atencio, back to Cannon. He'll sprint this back towards the center line. Near side of the circle. Again, the Rapids are attacking left to right. Their right wing is the near side offensively. Their left wing is the far side. Out to Navarro it goes. He'll back this up to Williams. Plays it just to the edge of their defensive third. For holding. Frederick wanted a man on the right wing. The Quakes reject it, but they can't maintain the possession. Now it's Aronson into the circle, finding Navarro, who's trying to cut through traffic. The left back looking for any sort of space. Now he's got Whitaker on the outside. Gives it to Atencio. Atencio throws it into the box. This will sail over everyone. It'll be out for a goal kick for San Jose. Let's pause 10 seconds for station identification.
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0: 20th minute, no score between the Earthquakes and Colorado, although a goal in the 13th minute scored by Preston Judd was called off. Said he was offside just over the halfway line. Rapids controlling. Out for Frederick. Matt Wells thought there should be a foul after he collided with an Earthquake. There will not be one. Matt Wells, the 37-year-old head coach of the Rapids, was an assistant coach with Tottenham Hotspur in the EPL. Quakes trying to get it out of their own end, but end up turning it over. Navarro leading the attack, pushing it to his right for Whitaker. Whitaker, Phillip, right of the six. Shot, save, knocked down by Earl Edwards. In the 21st minute, Earl Edwards with his first big challenge of the night. Free kick for San Jose. Timo Werner putting one over the top for Leuven, but it's taken by Atencio, given back to Hansen, the keeper, and he'll pop this one up along the near boundary. Getting to it first was Reggie Cannon, headed out of play. This will stay with the Rapids on the throw-in. Donovan Phillip, 62nd overall selection in the third round of the 2026 MLS Super Draft out of NC State, had the throw-in. As the Rapids take it from the near side to the far, and dropping back on it is Abu Farki, the 22-year-old Israeli, who was acquired on September 1st from Maccabi Tel Aviv of the Israeli Premier League. All the way back to the keeper. Nico Hansen, 20 goals against and 16 starts this year. Previously with Dynamo 2. Part of the Everton FCU system at age 16. Rapids. Quick touch passing along that back line before going to Hansen. And he'll lift it down the pitch. It's over everyone's head. And now it's a foot race. A little bit of a miscommunication between Muni and Romney on who is going to run that down. The ball stays in play. Now Farkey, left side of the 18, going to ground is Romney. He'll knock it out of play. It'll be a throw-in now for the Rapids. 24th minute, no score. Cannon in the flat. Center of the circle now, giving it to Holding. To his left, Williams. Out to Navarro. Atencio backs it up into the circle. Cannon to the 18. Tracking back is Romney. Heads it out of the danger zone. And then the Earthquakes draw a foul. May have been Leuven who was knocked to the ground. has a quick word with Filip Dučić. It'll be the Earthquakes' possession either way. As we get a look at the net cam view of the nice save that Earl Edwards made on Donovan Phillips in the 20th minute. Romney tries to send it down the pitch, but it's blocked by Phillip. And all the way back to Earl inside his own 18. Down the pitch it goes. Chested down by Holding. Now he's trying to advance up the center seam with Costa all over him. Releases to his left. Whistle comes in. Now on the right wing, Morgan Whitaker, 25-year-old English DP. Fourth appearance, 2 goals on the season. Out to Navajo. Back inside, Whitaker. Whitaker on the dribble drive. Left elbow into the 18. Tries to cross. Blocked by Jasinski. Out for a corner now for the Rapids here in the 26th minute. 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No score. Corner to the right of Edwards. Aronson getting set up. 8 assists on the year. Right-footed service. In-swinger. Knocked down in front. Headed in. Earthquakes want a foul. It's Donovan Phillip with his third of the year. Earthquakes are claiming that he pushed off. It looks like Filip Dučić is actually booking Earl Edwards for dissent. And the Rapids, 13 minutes after the Earthquakes' 13th minute goal was wiped off, have taken a 1-0 lead. Aronson, the 9th assist of the season. And even though there was some good cajoling and jostling in the box, I don't think this is going to be wiped off the board. So it's 1-0 Colorado now in the 28th minute. Earthquakes with some work to do. Quakes try to redirect quickly down the pitch, but no one's there. And so this is controlled now by the Colorado Rapids. Up the right-hand side. Vieira interrupts. Quakes win it back. Out of play. This stays with San Jose on the throw-in, but there is a man down for San Jose. It is Ronnie Vieira. Vieira was acquired late last year for San Jose. Before the secondary window closed, the summer transfer window, I should say.

Now, it was Whitaker who kind of stomped on his leg, and I think that's what the Earthquakes are trying to say right here, is that he got stepped on, and then maybe this should be under review. No indication yet that it will go under review. Earthquakes training staff out to assist. 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Vieira being helped back to his feet here in the 30th minute. While the Quakes do the scoring on the field, PayPal helps you to be the one to score off the field. 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PayPal, the official naming rights and payment solutions partner of the San Jose Earthquakes. 31st minute, 1-0 Colorado. Donovan Phillip has been heavily targeted in this game, already 12 touches. And, of course, he scored the opening goal in the 27th minute for the Rapids. Ronnie Vieira now about to hopefully check back in. The Quakes will have to play down a man for a moment. There's Judd in holding. Try and win a ball that was going towards the corner flag. Holding wins. Plays it to his keeper, Hansen. He'll release to his left-hand side, and this is headed down the pitch on the far boundary. Jack Jasinski tries to sprint over to keep it in play, but it was out before he got there, so this will be a throw for San Jose. No, they're going to say it was a foul, I believe. So it'll be the Earthquakes ball here in the 32nd minute.

Jasinski gathers with everybody else on a line at the top of the 18. Thrown in, looking for the header. Hansen runs out, catches it off a bounce, puts it on the deck. And the Rapids try to see if they can get any sort of a counter going, but Whitaker will stop with it and back it up. While the Rapids bring it to the near side. Cannon wanted a target long, but it was in between everyone. Went straight at the keeper, Edwards, for San Jose. Back and forth between Edwards and Jasinski. Now Leuven dropping deep, running it back into his 18. Finds his keeper, who sends it long down the pitch where it's going to go out of play. It'll be a throw-in for the Rapids.

0: in Farkey, loses it out, San Jose's possession. So Lubin looked like he was getting set for a throw, and he is finally, he's just standing on the line. I think there's some campaigning about whether or not he has to back up. Quakes immediately turned over, however. Jasinski gives it away, but it's lost out. He gets bailed out there by Aronson going out of play. So it is a throw-in now for the Earthquakes on the far side once again. 34th minute, 1-0 Colorado. If the Earthquakes win today, they will have their best point total of the PayPal Park era. It would have 48 points. Their best mark in the PayPal Park era actually came in year one of the stadium back in 15. They had 47 points. A win today would give them 48 points. They had 46 in 2017 when they made the playoffs. Last time they went north of 50 was back in 2013 with 51 points. Of course, the year before that in 2012, the Earthquakes, winning the Supporters' Shield with the best regular season record, had 66 points. Far boundary, anyone's ball, knocked down out of the air. Bo LaRue cannot maintain the possession. Lubin comes in to pick up the loose change. Now he looks to spring Werner. With an outside-the-boot pass to the left wing, here's Werner. Charging left side of the 18. Cross back post. Karam's out of the 18. Romney watches it out, boxes. It's a throw-in for the Earthquakes. He'll back it up to Muni. Because Reed Roberts is out with a yellow card accumulation suspension, Romney is playing center. Jasinski is slotted in on the right center back position, and Muni is the center with Romney left. Win probability is currently 73.1% in favor of Colorado, just 9.2% for San Jose. I have very little curiosity about how they come to those numbers. A 1-0 lead is good. It's not the only thing that matters. Paul Marie comes up from behind to steal a pass off the deflection. It's one back now on the outside by Muni. Quakes draw a foul. And now it'll be a free kick. This time it's Paul Marie who gets tripped up and taken down. May have gotten stepped on by Navarro. Yeah, Marie just got his heel clicked. Nothing too bad. I think he'll be all right, but he was definitely trying to sell it. Of which that is the name of the game. Now free kick for San Jose. Far touchline, about a yard off the line, and 24 yards off the corner flag, far side of the pitch. Werner, the German, on the service. Lifts one into the 18. Loose in the box, ricochets out of play. And they're going to award a corner to San Jose. 37th minute. As we get a look at this once again. Yep, last touch by Whitaker. Now Timo is getting set on the corner flag. Ducic was having last second conversations with those pushing and shoving, trying to gain leverage inside the 18, more like inside the 6. Timo's service, looking for the header. Colorado gets to it first, sends it out of the 18. Marie tracks it down, backs it up to Costa, who immediately takes an advancing touch, working to his left. Gets it to LaRue on the left wing, puts one in for Werner. Jasinski, it's deflected out. Now Lubin sends one into the 18. LaRue and Muni, neither able to get to the ball. They were in the vicinity. It's out on a goal kick now to the Rapids, 38th minute. The world came to the Bay Area and proved what we've all known all along. This is the epicenter of soccer. For over 50 years, the San Jose Earthquakes have shaped the sport. Now positioned among the league leaders under MLS's all-time winningest coach, Bruce Arena, our next generation of stars is building a foundation that will shake the league for years to come. Don't just watch American soccer history. 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Edwards sends one long. This will be over the head of all parties involved and go out of play. Quick throw in for the Rapids. 39th minute, 1-0 Colorado leading. Quakes get their cue to press. Working in on Cannon. Cannon being hounded by LaRue. Deflects off LaRue's shin. Throw in for the Rapids on the near side. We get a look at the Quakes benches. See Jovanovic and Floriani and Buck and Fernandez all gathered together, as well as Oseni Buda, Jamar Ricketts. Aronson back end of his circle. Cuts away from one man, plays it to Cannon on the right wing. A look at Phillip wide. Brings it to the interior. Frederick Atencio. Back to holding, the 31-year-old Englishman. Acquired from Crystal Palace on August 3rd of 2025. Pass on the wing for Frederick. Romney slides in, kills the play, knocking it out. Throw in for the Rapids. Quakes defensive third. 41st minute, 1-0 Colorado leading. Whitaker, the 25-year-old English international designated player, decides to let Cannon take the throw in. Back end of the circle. Williams resets through his keeper, Hansen. Up the right wing it goes. And a long ball up the right-hand side sent for Phillip, but Earl Edwards comes out, falls on it on the near edge of his 18, keeping it away from Phillip. Showing it to Jasinski, who gives it right back to Edwards. Lifting it down the pitch, looking for Judd. It's headed back into the Earthquakes' half. Finally, Paul Marie comes down with it. He'll play it into the Rapids' ends, back end of their own circle. But there is no Quake in the vicinity. Now Cannon looks to the inside, but it's backed up, holding through the circle to his left, Williams. He'll lift one ahead. Edwards is out, grabs it off a pair of bounces, puts it on the deck to Ronnie Vieira. Costa on the near side calls for it. Quick one-touch pass advancing to Timo. Timo spins inside. Backed up to Vieira, now put onto the right wing. Marie gives it to Lubin. To the circle, Vieira. Now Muni. To Romney. Out to Werner. Wanted Costa, but it's given away. Back to Frederick. And now Whitaker controls for the Rapids. As the Quakes extended bit of possession does not create a look, unfortunately. Holding gives it to Whitaker, back end. He's immediately met by Costa and Timo. Nearly gives it away, gives it to Cannon, who immediately has to play it through his keeper. Backing it up deep into their own ends. to Williams, who has a little bit of a trouble with the ball. Releases to the outside, Navarro. And this will be fought for along the far boundary. Jasinski wins it temporarily, then it's blasted out of play after a collision. Atencio is down. This will be the Earthquakes' possession. And they're giving Jasinski a yellow. Boy, that is a little bit shocking as they both went for the ball. Unless they're saying it was before that, but Atencio came in and knocked Jasinski down. They must be talking about the play that preceded that and not the collision. Because Atencio was the one that came in recklessly in that situation. And Jack Jasinski just looks a bit miffed right now. With Filip Ducic having an inconsistent call up to this point. 45th minute. Imagine we'll get about 4 minutes added on due to review and Vieira being down for San Jose. But of course, I've been known to be wrong before. Quakes do have some offensive speed off their bench, like Jamar Ricketts, Useni Buda. Benji had been questionable, but found himself on the roster today. That's either a good sign that he recovered quickly or a bad sign that they didn't have other players. I think it's likely more of a good sign, if I had to guess. Moving off the throw, gets it back to Jasinski, who is now sitting on yellow. 5 minutes of stoppage time added on here at the end of the first half. 5 minutes, at least. Ball sent into the 18. Costa tries to recover it, cuts it back. Blocked out of play by Cannon, out for a corner for San Jose. Timo Werner slowly making his way to the corner flag on the near side to the right of Hansen. He will handle the service on this ball. Timo Werner, 6 goals and 8 assists in his previously 15 appearances for the Earthquakes this year. He'll come set on the corner flag to the right of Hansen, looking for assist number 9. Throws one into the box, headed out. Leuven trying to chest it down, throws one into the 18. Romney comes down with it. A shot from distance is blocked. Ricochets outside the area. There is a man down for San Jose, but they'll play on. It was Leuven who went down, and they will blow the whistle finally. And now there's also a man down for the Rapids. Leuven is saying that he was hit studs up when the ball came out to him. And he was, by that replay. Now, I don't know if that's enough to bring about greater inspection, but he's not wrong. We're about 2 minutes into the Elise 5 that we're added on. It'll be a drop ball back to the Earthquakes. To the circle, Muni, Romney, into Vieira, out to Costa, Vieira on the drive, looking to lead Timo into the 18, Hansen is out, coming in from behind to knock it away is Cannon. Whitaker keeps it in play, but we do have a whistle that comes in before this. Now Williams is running off, there was a yellow that came in, he is incensed. So we're going to end up playing about six or seven here. Throw in for the Earthquakes. Headed out. They'll do it again about 2 yards up the field from where they just did. This time Romney will come in and take it. We've got too many balls on the pitch, however. Romney's throw into the mixer, headed up into the air. Another header gets it clear. Muni sprints the ball down, gets it to Romney. He'll send it towards the top of the 18. Headed away once again, headed back up into the air and out to San Jose throw. Quickly into Vieira. Vieira, Werner, pushed away by Holding. Recovered by Jasinski. He'll play it to Marie. Marie, back in for Leuven. Backed up LaRue, now Leuven. He'll send one in. Judd, trying to bring it down, can't do so. Hansen comes out, spinning to the ground, grabbing the ball. As the clock ticks its way, 4 minutes into the at least five added on. Of course, Leuven, two assists along with his goal last week, helping Preston Judd to that brace, 2 weeks ago against Portland. His last week was the international break. Hansen gets things going again down the pitch. See a couple of players go down. It'll be back to San Jose here. Don't know how much more time we're going to get. There's 20 seconds left till we hit the 5 minutes added on. Lucic might say that he's seen enough, as things are getting increasingly chippy here the later into the half that we get. Or maybe he'll add on another minute. We're about 6 seconds from finding out now. Cannon into the middle of the pitch, finding Aronson. Aronson on the move, working in transition up the channel. Plays one deep into the 18. Earl Edwards comes sliding out, picks it up. Quakes don't want to waste any time. They lose it out of play. This will be back on a throw now to the Rapids. Back end of the circle. Cannon, Whitaker. Now tipped up into the air. Whitaker into Costa. Whistle comes in. Colorado's free kick. Rapids get it in play, but that will bring about the ends of the first half. As the San Jose Earthquakes thought they had a 1-0 lead, only to see Preston Judd's goal called offside. And then it was Donovan Phillip in the 27th minute who gave the Rapids a 1-0 lead. 1-0 Rapids at the half. We've got El Camino Health halftime coverage coming up next.
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0: And that will bring about the end of the first half.
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6: 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From distance, gives San Jose the lead in the 16th minute.
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7: To El Camino Health halftime coverage. We are flashing back to this past week's edition of the Soccer Hour when I spoke with Heath Pierce of Apple TV, who is doing the color commentary for today's broadcast. I asked him if he was surprised that Nico Chikiris was left off the most recent United States men's national team call-ups.
8: Very. I think Chikiris is going to have the predicament of what position does he play at the national team level, right? He is, I think, a 10, but 10s don't exist unless your name is Lionel Messi. And so his evolution is going to have to be positional in other ways, which I think he's more than capable of doing. I don't think that's a reason for not getting called up. I think he's an incredible player. And I don't know what the conversations are. I don't know what his status is. But when I watch him, when I watch him take the team on his shoulders, when I watch him drive the game for his team, when I see the quality of his passes, when I see the quality of his, oddly enough, I got a little bit of a hard time when we did the game where Chikiris put the ball over the top right into the stride of Hussaini Buda, who flicks it over the goalkeeper. And I was like, all Buda had to do is just let it touch his head. He's a player that I think will have a great national team career because you can see his, you can see some players from his generation and their trajectory being kind of slow and maybe. Mm-hmm. For him, you can see, if you watch him on the field, the way that he is directing everyone around him of where the game should flow and how it should be played and where the next pass has to go and his head on a swivel, those are details that you don't get from a lot of players at his age with that level of quality and attention to detail. So disappointing. I don't know. I'm not sure if you've heard or if there's a conversation, if Bruce has said anything about if there's been talks with U.S. soccer. But overall, the team's just flying right now, and it's fun to watch.
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0: Uni heads it down, coming in on it, a shot and a goal! Ian Harkes, his third of the year!
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7: We're back on El Camino Health halftime coverage as we're taking a look back at this past week's edition of the Soccer Hour when I spoke with Preston Judd and I asked him about whether or not he's being slept on and also that first goal of two that he scored against Portland.
18: Yeah, I mean, keep sleeping on me. I mean, I like motivation. Like, it's just another reason to show everybody and prove them wrong. So, I mean, if you want to sleep on me, keep doing it.
7: No, it's fun. Joe Cannon and I, before the broadcast started in that game against Portland, we both talked about the fact that you were heating up. You had the goal the weekend before, and we said we wouldn't be surprised if Preston Judd bags a couple of goals today, and you made us look intelligent for once, which usually we do a good job of making ourselves look foolish in the opposite direction. But just take me through that first goal, man, just because it seems like you got the keeper, Pantemis, just leaning the entire wrong way, and you just headed that ball. It hung up in the air forever, but there was nothing the keeper could do.
18: Yeah, I think when I locked eyes with Edu and knew he was going to put a good ball in, I had a defender on me. It was luckily he was a little smaller guy, so got him out of the way, and I knew I had to just put the ball in the back the other direction where it's coming from. Not exactly how I planned it. It was in the air for quite a while. I didn't know if it was going to drop down, but it did, and good enough contact to score for as a keeper, so it was good.
7: It was good, and just it seemed like it was in the air forever to me. Just like, does time just slow down in that instance? Did you have time to think like, oh, did I hit that hard enough? Is that going to go in, or are you just watching it?
18: Yeah, I mean, it felt like slow motion for me, just watching that ball, just hoping it was going to get down under the bar, and it did. So
7: no, it was a hell of a play, and then the next one, man, you kind of did your judo impersonation of Zlatan Ibrahimovic, man, where you kind of got a great ball from Paul Marie, who switched legs and made the pass in, and then you kind of went with the sidekick with your weight going the opposite direction.
18: Yeah, I mean, once again, I think Paul has four or five assists to me by himself, so I know he's trying to find me at all times, and when I saw him cut back, I knew I had to try to get myself open, fell right to me. I just knew I had to get contact on that ball. He put so much pace on that ball already. I just needed to redirect it and put it on frame. And it was, again, a great ball from Paul.
7: Start of the second half is up next. You've been listening to Halftime Coverage brought to you by El Camino Health.
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6: 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Difference maker in this game right now, a 27th-minute goal from Donovan Phillip, his third of the year, as the Rapids out in front. Taking a look at that bench for San Jose. Benji Gakanovich, Luka Jovanovich, Ian Harkes, Noel Buck, Jamar Ricketts, Max Floriani, Nick Fernandez, Arseni Buda, and Francesco Montali for the Rapids. Adam Beaudry, Kosi Thompson, Darren Yapi, Jackson Travis, Keegan Rosenberry, Hamzat Ojederin, Noah Cobb, Georgi Manungu, as well as Ibrahim Sadiq. As we see instructions being given from the head coach of Colorado, Matt Wells, to Morgan Whitaker. No indication yet if either side is making any substitutions to start off this second half. We will see whether or not that is the case. Timo Werner getting ready, looking to add to his 6 goals and 8 assists that he had through 15 appearances in Major League Soccer coming into tonight's match. Preston Judd would also like to add on a 16th goal of the season. He thought he had that in the 13th minute, but it was called off due to him being barely offside.
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9: San Jose with the 46 points right now. The live standings is back up to fourth place in the West. If they add two more, they would jump up to second in the West. We'll see if they can walk away with the win and 3 points when all is said and done tonight. Free kick coming for Colorado in this Western Conference battle. Lifted into the 18. Earl watches it out. Back on a goal kick now to San Jose. While the Quakes do the scoring on the field, PayPal helps you be the one to score off the field. 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PayPal, the official naming rights and payment solutions partner of the San Jose Earthquakes. Rapids take it away from San Jose in the midfield. Now on the attack, top of the 18. Looking to drop it back from Anungu, but it's poked away by Vieira. Now the Quakes coming quickly in the opposite direction with Muni looking to lead Judd. Judd up the right wing, trying to win the foot race. Pushed off the ball by Williams. No call. Manungu settles on the outside. Muni turns him around as he resets to the back line. Frederick up the left wing, too far out in front of Manungu. Back to San Jose on a throw-in. 66-minute 1-1 the scoreline.

Hussein Buddha posting up on Williams, trying to get position. Williams gets to the ball first. Loose in the center of the park. Redirects to the outside. Manungu. Inside Atencio. To the circle. Redirected by Holding out onto the right wing. Cannon on the attack. Slows down. Whitaker. Cannon. Atencio. Holding. Whitaker on the outside. Now in Aronson.

Left-footed ball. Switch to the near side. Manungu. Watched by Jasinski. Now Navarro. Back to Manungu. Right-footed ball into the 18. Charging out is Romney. He swats it clear out of play. Throw in for the Rapids here. 67th minute, 1-1 score line. Navarro scans the field, looking for a target. Off the throw-in, Manungu trying to battle his way into the 18. Romney slides over, knocks it out. Throw-in once again for the Rapids. Navarro giving a push to Paul Marie to tell him to stay away. Manungu being watched by Muni now. Quick throw. Loose ball up into the air inside the 18 and out. Back to San Jose, 68th minutes. On Saturday, October 17th, join your San Jose Earthquakes as they clash with Eastern Conference leading Nashville SC. We're teaming up with Guy Fieri and the Guy Fieri Foundation to honor our local heroes for First Responders Nights. The mayor of Flavortown himself, Guy Fieri, will be in the house celebrating first responders. First responders, excuse me. Don't wait. Score your tickets today at SJEarthquakes.com/tickets today. Your taste buds will thank you. Edwards sends it down the pitch. Up into the air. Leuven settles in the circle. Releases to Ricketts. Ricketts out to Buda. Buda on the left wing. Being hounded from behind. Stays on his feet. Plays it back into his own end to Dave Romney. Out of Muni. Near side, Jasinski up the pitch. Bo LaRue to the outside, Paul Marie. And he looks to lead Jasinski. His cross is blocked. And now the Princeton product will get a quick throw in the 69th minute. 1-1. Back to the center line. Muni, near side of the circle. Up the pitch. Pass is intercepted. Taken away by Frederick. And then the Quakes cause a collision to steal it away with Bo LaRue in a quadrant of Rapids. One back by Vieira, quickly up to Buda, given to Leuven. Leuven drifting to the outside, gives it to Jamar Ricketts. Back to Leuven, 70th minute, 1-1 scoreline. To the circle, Romney. Near side of the circle, Muni. Back and forth. Now Romney to the outside once again. Leuven. Head to Buda. Buda pushed off the ball. Aronson recovers for the Rapids. On the right-hand side. Now switch to the near side. Left wing, Manungu. Manungu into the 18. Navarro takes a shot back post. Watching it wide is Earl Edwards. And it's back on a goal kick to San Jose. There was a man down for Colorado here in the 70th minute on the far side of the pitch. They have not shown whether that player is still down. 70 minutes gone by. Earthquakes give it away. Stolen by Atencio. Now into the 18 it goes. Whitaker, end line, cutback. Quakes get it out. Stays with the Rapids on a throw-in. Earthquakes, if they win tonight, have the chance to jump up to second in the West in the live standings. Thrown in. Settled on top of the 18 by Frederick. Dribbling deep, shot near post, saved by Earl Edwards. He's been making all the big stops tonight as Edwards. 71 minutes gone by. Yeah, and I was wondering about this. Now they're showing a replay of Earl. I think he got hit in the groin making that last stop.
I don't know if they're bringing out the trainers or anything, but he definitely looked uncomfortable for a moment. All the Rapids are running over to their near side box, so we'll see if we get a shot here of Edwards being attended to by the trainers. There's no indication that this is a hydration break. No, right now Earl is being attended to. Now, earlier this year, he had a lower body injury. It happens the end of April. He had to leave a game he started at St. Louis. And then later, during the World Cup break, he took a knock and was not ready to go at the start of the return to action. We're right now in the 73rd minute. No indication yet that a sub is going to be made, or it looks like he's all right. Appears to have just gotten hit where you do not want to get hit. Reggie Cannon just subbed out of this game. They have not shown who's come on for him. Nick Fernandez is coming on right now for Paul Marie. And Max Floriani is coming on for Jack Jasinski. So the Quakes with a few more subs. No indication of... And now they're saying it was Rosenberg who came on for Cannon. As the ball goes out of play on the far side. Keegan Rosenberry, as he subs into this game, continues to climb the Rapids all-time minutes list, ranking third in Rapids history with 16,515 minutes played. 549 minutes shy of Drew Moore. Quakes on the attack. Ricketts in for Buda. Shot. Deflected out. And then a whistle comes in. Rapids quickly work it down the pitch. Floriani gets under it, heads it back into the Rapids half. But apparently they did not let the ball stop rolling, so we'll have to do this again. Oh. 75th minute, 1-1 the scoreline. Quakes are 6 undefeated entering this game. Last loss coming back in the month of August. They got draws in 2 Texas games, a win at San Diego, a win at home against Portland, a win at home against Houston. As the Quakes steal the ball away, Bo LaRue charging into the 18. Out corner for San Jose. As I was saying, draws against Houston and Austin on the road. They beat San Diego on the road. They beat Houston at home. They drew LAFC, and then they beat Portland. Now they're looking to make it 7 undefeated. Here holding on to a 1-1 score line against Colorado, but would like to make it 2 wins in a row. Leuven on the corner service. Skips out on top. Picked up by Bo LaRue with a drive. Saved. Rebound in front. Oh, Muni can't redirect it home. 1-1. The scoreline remains. Muni reached out about as far as he could. Let's get another look at this. It was Bo LaRue taking the shot. Saved on the near post. And then it was put across by Ricketts, and Muni just couldn't quite direct it home. Because now here's the ball up the middle. Aronson into the 18. Shot saved by Edwards. Knocked down. Cleared out of play by Floriani.
Rapids quickly work it from near side to far. Ball into the 18. Keegan Rosenberry's cross deflected out. Throw in for San Jose, 77th minute.

0: Thrown into Navarro inside the 18. Plays it back to Atencio. A shot saved on the near post by Earl Edwards. He'll chuck it down the field. And it does not find an earthquake. Buddha was on the ground. I don't know if he was the intended target. There was a little tardiness with the camera angle, but Bo LaRue steals it again in the midfield, winning it back for San Jose. Here's Romney lifting one up the left wing. Useni Buddha catching the ball on the move. Rosenberry over to Mark. Buddha, a shot! Oh, just wide of the back post. 1-1 it remains. I think Judd is saying, Buddha, look at me. I'm wide open on top of the six. As Buddha comes in. Goal kick now for Colorado. Hansen gets it back in play. Plays it long. Romney underneath it. Bo LaRue is held trying to get to the ball by Frederick. This is a whistle and it'll be a free kick for San Jose here in the 79th minute. 1-1 is the scoreline. Ricketts, Buddha, Floriani, and Fernandez have subbed on for San Jose. Manungu, Rosenberry have subbed on for the Rapids. Seventy-ninth minute, 1-1 the scoreline. Leuven lifts it into the 18. Knocked out. Bo LaRue has it. Plays it wide. Floriani back to LaRue. LaRue lifting it in. Headed on by Romney. Just wide of the back post. Back on a goal kick now. And looking at the replay, Romney just couldn't turn enough on that while being able to get his head on it. As this ball goes all the way into the Quakes' defensive third, Edwards out of his 18 to get it to Romney, who is the game's goal scorer. And as Romney had that last shot, I was thinking to myself, has he had a brace before? I have to admit that was not part of my game research entering a game tonight. Vieira unable to cleanly field the ball, but the Quakes get it out of their defensive third. Leuven gets it to the outside. Buddha and Ricketts coming up the left wing. Here's Ricketts lifting one in for Judd, but it's a shot that kind of sails. I don't think Ricketts expected the ball to go all the way to Hansen the way it did. Hansen had to react quickly and grab that ball out of the air. Just had a lot of late life to it that didn't look like it was Ricketts' main intent. Ricketts had a goal and three assists last year in his second year. As Max Floriani comes up with an interception, stealing it out of the air, giving it to Leuven. Leuven on the dribble drive, looking for a target. Plays it out onto the right side of the 18. Preston Judd back off the elbow. Leuven. In now to Fernandez. Fernandez dribbling through traffic. Cuts to his left. Into the 18. Can't get it cleanly. Leuven able to pick it up. Gets it back to Muni. Muni. Back to Leuven. Leuven to Floriani, who's forward on the attack. He switches it left side. Wants Ricketts, but the ball sails in the mile-high elevation out for the Rapids on a deep throw in their own ends. Get a look at that first goal of the game. Aronson off the corner kick, hooking up with Donovan Phillip on the header. Here's Judd with a shot saved as they came back late from replay. LaRue picks up on the outside but can't keep it in play. Hansen just had a huge save to deny Preston Judd. As it was Muni who came charging ahead. And Judd had to switch feet on top of the corner of the six. Left-footed shot, couldn't get a lot on it. And it was time enough for Hansen to make the save. Off the throw in, the ball ricochets to the outside. Quakes showing more and more life, but they get a foul called. I believe that was Vieira who committed the foul, and it was. They have three subs about to come on for Colorado. Yapi, Hamzat, and Ibrahim. So Farkey is coming off. Yapi will sub on for him. Hamzat is coming in for Atencio. And still couldn't see you, Ibrahim. Ibrahim came on for Atencio. Well, we'll get those back to you in a second, as here's Ibrahim being challenged by Fernandez. And it's stolen away, but now a foul comes in late. 84th minute. Free kick coming. And it looks like Georgie subbed out after subbing on. I'm assuming he got injured. They showed him sitting on the sidelines. Free kick coming. Whitaker about nine on top of the left elbow. Puts one towards the back post, but this sails out. San Jose's goal kick here, 85th minute, 1-1 the scoreline. Wakes have been careless in possession a few times tonight as Fernandez gets the ball up to Judd. Judd not able to maintain the possession. Thought they probably earned a foul in there. Ibrahim Sadiq working on top of the 18. Pushes it to his left. Navarro shot. Cross blocked by Floriani out for a corner in the 85th minute. ...85 minutes gone by as we enter the 86th minute. Earl Edwards barking out orders, telling his team where to align. Aronson getting set on the corner service to the right of Edwards. Lifting back post, headed on, off the post, and cleared away! Out it goes, a throw-in for the Rapids. Nick Fernandez goes to ground, stopping Arison and tackling the ball away. Off the throw-in. It's Hamzat. Now out onto the wing. Lifted in, looking for the header. Oh, and another save as Yapi had a point-blank header on Edwards. He pushes it over the bar. It's another corner for the Rapids in the 87th minute. We're still level at one. Yapi is wondering how he did not just score his fourth of the year. Sadiq with a great service, all sorts of pace on the ball. But Earl Edwards comes up with a huge save. Now it's another corner test for the Earthquakes as the Rapids get set here in the 87th minute. Played near side to Aronson. Back out wide, Whitaker lifting one in. Punched away And then a whistle comes in. This will be San Jose's possession. And we've got some pushing and shoving inside the 18. As Lucic, the official, tries to break things up. One it remains here in the 88th minute in Colorado. Can the Quakes hold on for the draw? And can they even find a moment to take a lead in this game? As Edwards plays it long down the pitch and does not like where this ball is headed. Off a touch, the Earthquakes do earn the possession, but Leuven's fouled hard. He's back up on his feet, a little gingerly. 88th minute, 1-1 the scoreline. Free kick coming for San Jose. 89th minute, 1-1. The wave making a clockwise circle around Dick's Sporting Goods Park. Leuven service into the 18. Falls to the side of the area. LaRue, cross. It's over everyone's head and sails out. And again, you've got to imagine that's just the elevation, as so many balls have sailed for San Jose tonight. 89th minute, 1-1 the scoreline. I would imagine we're going to get about 5 minutes added on, maybe a couple more. Quakes win it back. Romney with an interception. Plays it left side of the 18 for Buda. Buda. And a whistle does come in. So the stop. I don't think they were already listing the stoppage times. It's still, we've not reached the 90-minute mark. It looked like they were trying to work with the board, and the camera cut to it a little early. Confusing. Up the left wing, Sadiq heading it to himself, juggling. Floriani coming in, slowing him down, knocking it out of play. Looks like Ian Harkes is getting ready to sub into this game. And a yellow is shown to, I believe, it was the Rapids bench. Wells, the head coach. Out to Navarro. Sadiq inside. Frederick pushed off the ball as Muni takes it away. Gets it out to LaRue. And LaRue clears it long. Ball ricochets back to Leuven, up to Judd. Judd trying to fight for the possession, gets pushed down by Williams, draws the whistle. Free kick for San Jose here. 4 minutes of stoppage time were added on. Judd is barking at someone. I believe it's Williams. Don't know for certain as they're not giving me the full frame. Preston Judd often has a lot to say. We're about 45 seconds into the at least four added on. Leuven on the ball. Ball about parallel with the bottom of the circle in the Rapids half here. Now we're coming close to 1 of the 4 minutes gone by. Leuven into the 18. Headed to the outside. Buda will watch it out. Throw in for San Jose here. And San Jose find a go-ahead goal here in stoppage time to get their 8th road win of the year. Franchise record is 9. 2005 and 2012. Both Supporters Shield winning seasons. Into the 18 it goes. Headed out by Holding. Romney runs it down. Cross blocked from the outside. It was Ricketts. He'll be on the throw once again. No, he's going to let somebody else handle the throw. Maybe Romney's coming over. Yeah, it will be Romney. Hansen organizing from his near post. Romney, long throw. Knocked down, out for a corner. No, they're going to say it was last touch by San Jose. Hansen rushing to get the ball deep down the pitch once again. Vieira intercepts it. Gets it to Buda on the left wing. Do the Earthquakes have an attack here? Buda slows. Drops it back to Vieira. Earthquakes know if they're careful, they get at least 1 point. On to the right wing. Bo LaRue plays it in. Buda! No, they're going to say he was offside. Oh, my goodness. 1-1 it remains. Gonna look at that replay once again. That was close, but I believe he was offside. Do not believe they are checking it as of yet. Ian Hark subs on for Bo LaRue. Every point matters. It's October. As Bruce Arena said, this is when the real season begins. The Earthquakes, if they hold on to this point, would tie their second-best point total in the PayPal era. Here's Harkes with an interception, getting it to Leuven. Outside, Ricketts. Ricketts stutters, trying to shake the defenders, pokes one into the 18, loses the possession. It's cleared long. Racing back on it is Muni. Out came Edwards. Quakes going long once again, looking for the run of Fernandez. Fernandez runs it down, right side of the area. Gives it to Buda. Buda on top. Ricketts pushed down. Free kick San Jose. This could be the final play of the game, a free kick. Did they let Leuven just rip one to see if he can beat Hansen? Do they have a design play? Sadiq is the offending party. We've gone about 30 seconds past the at least four that were allotted. I imagine it will be Leuven on the ball. This could very well be the final play of the game. Does he rip it, or is there a play for San Jose? That is the question. Leuven acquired in a trade with St. Louis. Quakes have not lost since he's joined the team. 1-1 the scoreline. Leuven for the win! Oh, just puts it wide. Was trying to go top 90 on the back post. Get another look at this. And just put it wide. And that will bring about full time. The San Jose Earthquakes run it 7 undefeated. Fourth in the West right now, 46 points. They are 1 point shy of third place Dallas and second place St. Louis. And the Earthquakes now move on to Salt Lake on Wednesday night. That one again will be right here on 810 KSFO. Final score. Rapids 1, Earthquakes 1. We'll be back with post-game coverage on the other side.
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0: When I smoke weed, I get lost in the music. I like to isolate each instrument. The rhythmic bass, the harmonies on the piano, the sticky melody.
1: Hey, careful, babe. There's someone crossing the street.
0: Sorry, I didn't see him there.
2: If you feel different, you drive different. Don't
3: yeah,
2: drive
3: yeah, I'm here.
2: High. It's dangerous and
3: there was no, I lost the return. I couldn't hear anything.
2: And the Ad Council.
3: Okay. Welcome back, everyone. The San Jose Earthquakes holding on for a 1-1 draw, actually coming from behind, trailing 1-0, getting a goal from Dave Romney, his second of the year, to finish in a 1-1 draw. They are currently sitting in the fourth spot in the Western Conference, and they now find themselves going on the road to Salt Lake midweek. They are 7 unbeaten, and this was a hard-earned road point at Elevation for the San Jose Earthquakes. Our man of the match, presented by NorCal Honda, there is no doubt about it. It is Earl Edwards. He had 9 saves on the night, many of which I don't know how he made. He had the point-blank save against Darren Yappe. It really, really kept the Quakes alive, getting a point in this game. And he was absolutely phenomenal. That save against Yappe is our Food Max save of the match. Our play of the game, we are going to spread the love. We can't give it all to Earl. We're going to go with the game-tying goal from Dave Romney again, his second of the year. That was just a huge moment for San Jose to pull themselves back level in this game. And now they have a chance to get 4 out of 6 points in this road trip as they go on to take on a Salt Lake City midweek. So again, our Food Max save of the match was the stop made on Darren Yappe by Earl Edwards. Our play of the game is Dave Romney's game-tying goal, excuse me, and our NorCal Honda man of the match is going to be Earl Edwards for his 9 save performance, which was absolutely phenomenal. But for the Earthquakes, this was just a big, big point for them. And now they go into Salt Lake, and then they come home against a big, big matchup next Saturday against Nashville. Obviously, Bruce Arena, as we would imagine, will probably be rotating the squad in that Wednesday game. Now, the Earthquakes are dealing with a number of injuries, as we saw an expanded injury list heading into this game. Newly added off the top of my head, I believe we did not previously see Jack Skayen or Benji Yakanovich or Jonathan Gonzalez. These are all new additions joining Nico Chikiris, Darius Johnson, and Nonzo Adimabua, as well as DeJuan Jones, who obviously has been out since that game at Vancouver back in March with the torn Achilles. But for the San Jose Earthquakes, again, Bruce has done a very good job. I would not be surprised if we see Ian Harkes slot in for Ronnie Vieira. Nick Fernandez might get a start in the midfield as well and bring Leuven off the bench. I would not be surprised if we see Floriani stepping in at center back, although Reed Roberts will be back from that 1-game suspension, so it will be interesting to see how they set things up, if they go with Roberts, Romney, and Muni, or if they look to bring in Floriani to give some rest maybe to Romney, because he is the 12-year veteran and has been playing a lot of football as of late, so a lot of adjustments they can make. Obviously, Buddha did not start in this game. He came off the bench. Maybe they will switch him and Preston Judd. Timo Werner, maybe he'll come off the bench, and they will bring Buddha back into that role to have a 2-striker set along with Preston Judd. A lot of options there for Bruce Arena and his squad, and I would imagine after a performance like this, he's got to ride the hot hand in between the sticks with Earl Edwards and keep him there, even if Angus Gunn is back, just the way that Earl has played in these 2 games. That he's been able to be in net for San Jose has been absolutely ridiculously good, and he has helped the Earthquakes earn 4 out of their last 6 possible points. And again, they are now 7 straight unbeaten. They go to Salt Lake on Wednesday night, and then on Saturday, a week from today, they will be hosting Nashville, the best team in the East, a best against one of the top teams in the West. That should be a very, very fun game coming up a week from tonight. We are going to take a quick break. When we return, it is a look at scores from around the league as we wrap things up here after the Earthquakes 1-1 draw at Austin.
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7: 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Well, what do you say? 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
3: Orlando 3-2 winners over Columbus. Philadelphia continues their second-half surge. They have been absolutely brilliant. They are now up to 6th. In the Eastern Conference, 12-10-6 after a 2-1 win over RSL. The Red Bulls take down visiting San Diego 4-1 today. Nashville goes into Austin and crushes the Texas side 4-1 for Nashville. They are now at 63 points through 28 games played, 2.25 points per game. Just a phenomenal season. Minnesota and Houston play to a 2-2 draw. Sporting Kansas City welcomes Portland, and they play to a 3-3 draw. Right now in the 51st minute, LAFC and Vancouver are knotted at 1 at BMO Stadium. That is the home of the Los Angeles side. And then tomorrow, which should be a fun one, St. Louis and LA. Of course, St. Louis has been another one of those teams with a story of the second half as they find themselves currently sitting at second place in the Western Conference. They have a chance to jump up to 50 points on the season if they beat LA tomorrow. But LA, of course, they've been playing better as of late. They are currently holding on to the final playoff spot in the Western Conference. They would play in that 9-8 knockout round if the season ended today. They are sitting in 9th place with 36 points. But that about wraps it up for our show today. It's been a very, very fun game for the San Jose Earthquakes as they came from behind to post a very, very impressive 1-1 draw at the Rapids. A big thanks to Renee Morfin for running a fantastic broadcast tonight back at the 810 KSFO studios. I will see you on Wednesday night as the San Jose Earthquakes do take on Real Salt Lake. That one will be, once again, a 6:30 start time from America First Field. 6:30 right here on 810 KSFO. That means the soccer hour this week will be Thursday night at 7 right here on 810 KSFO. And then our game coming up against Nashville on Saturday, that will actually not be on KSFO because there is a Cal game at the same time. So the Earthquakes game will be on KMBR 680. You'll be able to find me and Chris Dangerfield, who will be filling in for Joe Cannon, who is on assignment, but you can hear us on KMBR on Saturday night when Christian Espinosa and Nashville come to PayPal Park to take on the San Jose Earthquakes. That wraps it up, however. Final score, Rapids 1, San Jose 1. For the San Jose Earthquakes, I'm Ted Ramey, signing off.
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0: dumping in Tennessee. I'm Deborah Valentine, Fox News. President Trump rallying supporters in Clarksville, Tennessee, Saturday as the GOP attempts to retain majority control of Congress. The president touting the campaign of Republican gubernatorial candidate Marsha Blackburn.
1: Marsha's going to win. You better win, Marsha. She took a little risk. She decided to leave the Senate. But she's great. She's going to win.
0: Republican Governor Billy is term limited. Blackburn's Democratic opponent, Jerry Green, has recently been rising in some polls. President Trump in Clarksville also in support of Senator Bill Hagerty, who is seeking re-election. Four deaths are blamed on Isaias. Two in Florida, two in Alabama. Fox's Max Gordon reports from Fort Walton Beach, Florida.
2: Last night, the winds were intense, making this storm made landfall with sustained winds of about 105 miles per hour. That combined with those intense rains, we had in some places 4 to 7 inches of rain. It soaked the ground, and it was just too much for this tree right here. Toppling trees proved to be deadly in this storm. At least four people have died due to Hurricane Isaias, and some of those deaths are attributed to falling trees. But the power outages really remain the most significant issue at this point. Hundreds of thousands of customers still without power. Luckily, we've got thousands of linemen on the ground here in Florida.
0: Isaias has moved inland over the southeast and has weakened to a post-tropical cyclone after making landfall near Destin, Florida Friday evening. The center of the storm is tracking north-northeast. Simon is expected to make landfall Sunday as a Category 4 hurricane, packing 150-mile-per-hour winds. The National Hurricane Center says Simon is expected to make landfall near just inland of Mexico's west central coast Sunday. The hurricane could bring as much as 30 inches of rainfall. 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
0: The latest attack on the international airport in Saudi Arabia's capital of Riyadh killed 12 people and injured over 300 others. Fox's Molly Line has reaction from Washington, D.C.
6: President Trump says he's weighing whether the U.S. military should join Saudi Arabia's strikes on Yemen's Houthi rebels. This after a major airport in Riyadh was attacked. Officials say at least 12 people were killed, including an American. More than 300 others were hurt. It's the third attack on the airport this week. The Iran-backed Houthis claimed the two earlier attacks. Saudi and Yemeni forces have been waging a very fierce battle with the group for weeks. Allies say they have retaken the vital Bab el-Mandeb Strait.
0: A Saudi-led coalition blaming Iran-backed Houthi rebels in neighboring Yemen. One Philadelphia police officer is dead. A second is recovering after a Saturday morning shooting in West Philly. Officials say officers responded to a report of a man with a gun when they were ambushed. Philadelphia DA Larry Krasner.
7: There will be a bail hearing. Just so we're clear, this defendant is going to be held without bail based upon the charges and based upon all of the circumstances. The name of that defendant is Eric Lewis.
0: Prosecutors say Lewis faces multiple charges, including being charged with the death of veteran officer 40-year-old Shane Sieber, a married father of two. Authorities in Erie, Pennsylvania continue to investigate Friday night's mass shooting at a house that claimed nine lives. Erie Police Chief is Rick Laura.
8: Nine people died in this tragedy. Eight victims and a suspected shooter. Eight of these deceased were family members. One was a family friend. One of those victims was 8 months pregnant.
0: Police confirmed the suspected gunman died of an apparent self-inflicted gunshot wound. A motive remains under investigation. I'm Deborah Valentine. This is Fox News.
9: How did I lose weight? And I did. Lean right here. I did. I love this stuff. Listen, Brickhouse Nutrition been with me for a long time. 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
21: Hey, great to be with you guys. I'm very sad to see how mean you are about poor old Tom Steyer there. I mean, you know, he spent a lot of money and he couldn't even buy your favor. I mean, what a terrible outcome that is.
20: Well, so good to see you. Thanks so much for stopping by. We appreciate it. You know, I was flipping through the television last night and I thought to myself, I've seen Sammy the Bull Gravano on television twice this week, which is more than I've seen Javier Becerra on television this week. And Sammy the Bull is in the witness protection program. Javier Becerra is so scarce, you literally see people in the witness protection program on TV more than an active candidate for governor in the months before an election.
21: Yeah, I mean, it just shows you the complete arrogance of one party rule. They think they're going to be in power forever. He thinks he's just going to be, you know, swept into office on the back of this machine that they've built without having to earn anybody's vote. You saw that same arrogance, I know, from Karen Bass, who was saying, well, there's no need to have an election for governor because it's over. And I think they're going to get a real shock because you can't treat people like this. It shows complete contempt. And I think that they don't understand what's happening. I mean, we see it all the time. I mean, I'm the opposite. I'm the state, been to every county. We're doing town halls up and down the state, hundreds of people coming out to each one. Just last weekend, we had an event in San Gabriel. It was nearly 1,000 people. And so remember that we're promoting these events to Democrats and independents mainly, not to Republicans. And I just think something's happening, which is to a certain extent being picked up in some of the polls that have a more accurate read on the likely turnout in this election. But I think he's going to actually regret being so lazy and contemptuous and arrogant and not campaigning at all. We'll see how he does in the debate next week. But I think that exactly as you're saying, this guy is so deeply unimpressive. And I guess maybe he thinks it's better for him, you know, the more people see of him, the worse it'll be. I don't know. But it's just a totally disrespectful way to treat people.
20: The one and only debate that will take place in the general election is coming up. It's going to be hosted by CNN, and the moderators are Dana Bash and Jake Tapper. I worked with both of them when I worked over at CNN, fine people. But one of the things that you see consistently from both of them is that they cover the national news. They cover international news. All of the framing on both of their shows is always about Donald Trump. That's all it is. It doesn't matter what subject you talk about. The framing centers around Donald Trump. In your one and only debate, I expect the framing on so many of these issues to be around Donald Trump and from a national lens, which is not what voters in California deserve. We deserve an honest conversation about the failures of one party rule. What are we going to do about the bullet train? What are we going to do so we can all buy insurance? What are we going to do about these homeless encampments? But if Donald Trump is the focus, we're not going to have a discussion about those things. CNN does have a California-based correspondent in Alex Michelson who does understand all of those issues. Why is it that CNN is having those two that don't cover California host this debate instead of Alex Michelson, who does cover California?
21: Yeah, I don't know the answer to that. I mean, I am assuming that they are doing it. You know, it's going to be prime time and they think that they'll get better ratings or something. I don't know, with some more well-known figures that maybe they think that they're giving it more status if they have their top political anchors doing the debate. I don't know. Maybe these things go into their calculation. But I agree with you. And in fact, the CNN debate that they did in the primary was very good because it was Alex Michelson, but they paired him with Caitlin Collins. So you had a combination, if you like, of a national and state expertise there. And I thought it went really well. And it was a good discussion. Look, my job in the debate will obviously be to make it about California. And so that's on me to do that. Bessette obviously wants to make it all about national politics anyway, because he's got nothing else to say. You can't defend the last 16 years. It's just complete disaster on every front. He's got nothing to say about the future, got literally no plans at all. The only policy that he's announced, as far as I can tell, is his laughable plan, if you can call it that, to deal with the fact that we got the highest electric bills anywhere in the country apart from Hawaii, more than double the national average. They've doubled in the last 10 years thanks to their policies, the climate extremism. What's his answer? He called it the power hour, right? You free electricity between 1 and 3 p.m. And when he was talking about it, he said it's okay. You just have to adapt. Just adapt. Charge your phones at lunchtime. Do your laundry between 1 and 3 p.m. This is the only thing he said that's of any kind of substance in terms of policy. So he's got nothing to offer, and it's going to be my job to expose that. And that actually what you'll get from him is just worse than Newsom, because the more that you travel around the state, you talk to people who know Becerra, the number one phrase that you hear about him, that people who know him say, is he's an empty suit, and he'll be a complete rubber stamp for the cost and the craziness coming out of the legislature. We can't have that. We need to have a break on the BS coming out of Sacramento. And that's why it's so important to elect a Republican governor, to be a check and a balance against this crazy legislature that's constantly doing mad things and raising our costs.
20: Well, he's just like Joe Biden in the sense that he's the figurehead of the coalition. And he figures in a state where Democrats have a huge registration advantage over Republicans, that's going to be good enough for him to get over that finish line. And recently, you just took a tour through Los Angeles where there was illegal street vending going on, not just unlicensed food vendors, but you had people who were selling what was obviously stolen merchandise right and left. And you talked about how you would put an end to that if elected governor. Mm-hmm. One of the first things that popped into my mind is, why isn't the California Restaurant Association going bananas over this? Because Becerra came out and said, you should buy your tacos from those illegal vendors on the street. In fact, you should stay away from all of the brick and mortar restaurants who have the licenses, who are evaluated by the county health department, who pay their taxes. Stay far away from them and only go to the illegal ones. And I thought to myself, that should make the California Restaurant Association go berserk over it. But they're afraid to be critical of him because they think he's going to get elected and they don't want to be on the wrong side.
21: Yeah. And you see this. And actually, it's not just that. I mean, remember, most of my career has been in business and including restaurants. I started and ran a couple of restaurants back in the day in England. It's a nightmare business at the best of times. And of course, here in California, it's the worst because you've got all the insane costs, the energy costs, electric, gas, regulations, the lawsuits, they're called PAGA lawsuits, Private Attorney General Act. If you don't run a restaurant, you know exactly what that's all about. And then now on top of that, the worst thing is they've legalized this. They actually have legalized these illegal street vendors, and competition with brick and mortar businesses is not any kind of grounds for their removal or moving them on at all. And local cities and counties don't have the power to do it. It's completely outrageous. And actually, it really illustrates a deeper point that I see more and more clearly as the election gets closer. What's this election really all about is that we've ended up after these 16 years of these people being in charge and their values. That in California today, the people who do the right thing are punished and the people who do the wrong thing are rewarded. And they're rewarded with money taken from the people who do the right thing. It's completely upside down. And that's why I wanted to speak out against the street vendors. Not only did I announce, by the way, that we're going to stop this insanity of the competition with brick and mortar businesses, I also announced that we will scrap the state sales tax on restaurants, on restaurant meals, because that's another ridiculous thing that's making it more expensive. It's driving away business from restaurants when people are feeling squeezed financially, and it's raising the cost of meals. So we can do all of this because I've got a plan to cut back the bloat and the waste in our state budget. And so that's another reason the Restaurant Association should be pushing hard. But this is what you get where you've got this swamp in Sacramento, all the interest groups, the lobbyists, the unions, big business as well, the Chamber of Commerce. They all assume that Becerra is going to win. They're sucking up like crazy. And, you know, this is what it's like. But I'm not frightened of that. I'm excited about taking on this machine. And that's what this election is also all about. It's the people against the machine. And we're fighting incredibly hard. By the way, that was yesterday in LA. Today, we did a fantastic thing in Goleta, just up the coast, Santa Barbara County. We actually did gas station takeover and offered $3 gas for real. That's my plan, $3 gas. This morning, I've been pumping gas, people lining up to get $3 gas at a gas station. And we're going to take that on the road. By the way, there's my T-shirt. The $3 gas is on me. So that's what we were doing this morning. And it's an example of how we're going to be fighting really, really hard. And I'm still confident. I know there are some of the polls that are really bad. I get it. But, you know, there are others that are good. You know, that assume a higher Republican turnout. The gap was 8%, 11%, not the 22% you see in some of the other polls. And I still believe very strongly that there is a pathway to victory here. It's not going to be easy. It's a narrow path. But the idea that this election is over, I just think is not true. We've got the debate. We've got some really strong plans for the final month as ballots go out. So I think it's still absolutely possible to win this election.
20: Well, Karen Bass says the election's over, and I would say consider the source. But yes. one of the calls that I get frequently, I got it twice last week, including from one Democrat back in Washington, D.C., is should Javier Becerra get elected, who's actually going to be running the state?
21: Yeah, great question.
20: And I honestly don't know the answer to that question. I assume it would be some Dana Williamson type of character, mm-hmm. or maybe the public employee unions, or maybe a combination of the two. But I'm sitting here scratching my head going, okay, with all the problems that the state of California is facing, the polls say we are likely to elect an empty suit who has no interest in governing. He doesn't do the reading. He has no ideas for the future. He has no solutions for our problems. And we don't even know who would be the one calling the shots. It's like we're buying the mystery box.
21: Mm-hmm. Yeah, I agree. And that's what it looks like from some of these polls. But as I said, it all the power to change that is in our hands and everyone listening and watching, which is that the numbers that you get from these polls entirely depend on your assumption of who actually shows up, who the electorate is. And that is very unstable right now in this political climate. And you saw some wildly inaccurate polling in some of the other races we've seen around the country because they just make mistakes about who shows up. If we get a big Republican turnout, and of course, voter ID on the ballot will help with that. And the fact that I'm running such a high energy campaign is going to help with that. And that will get even more so in the weeks ahead. I think that we can. I mean, the idea that this is a foregone conclusion, it's just not true. Now, that's what they want people to think. They want people to be demoralized so that Republicans don't show up. But this is a very different campaign to any that we've seen in 20 years in California. And we just have to, if we want change, we can have it. And we can vote by voting for it and telling all our friends and doing ballot harvesting just like they do. There was a lady that came along to one of our events in the primary. I remember it so clearly. I think it was in Lancaster. She showed up with like armfuls of ballots. I said, what are you doing? He said, I'm doing ballot harvesting. I just did a pizza party ballot harvesting session. And she invited all her friends, said, bring your ballots, help fill them out. And she went and took them and dropped them off. So that's what we need to do. We need to play that game and beat them at it. And then we can beat this machine.
20: I had a conversation recently with Roxanne Hoag about the failure to get Spencer Pratt on the November ballot. And she's pulling her hair out because she's saying, correctly, if we just got every person in the city of Los Angeles who voted for Trump to fill out their ballot and vote for Spencer Pratt, he would have made it to the November ballot. Mm-hmm. And we couldn't get them to take the ballot off the kitchen table, fill it out, and put it in the mailbox in front of their house and send it off to the county registrar of voters. Had we done that, we would have gotten the desired result, which is a real contest in November with two people with very different worldviews for the city. Mm-hmm. What is your pitch? There's a lot of people out there who are Republican voters who vote only in presidential elections.
21: Yes, exactly.
20: Who don't vote in midterms, who don't vote in primaries, who have that ballot in their kitchen, who probably or aren't planning on filling it out. What's your pitch to them?
21: That you can get your cost. You can have your first $150,000 tax free. You can have $3 gas. We can end the insanity coming out of Sacramento with a governor who stands up to it, who's a break on the BS coming out of Sacramento. All of these things are possible. You just have to vote. I mean, what is the harm? What have you got to lose by voting? It takes very little time, but also we understand that you need people to, encourage people to do. That's why we will be showing everyone how to do hard. Go and do the ballot parties. Don't just think you've got to bring 10 other votes to the polls. Yeah, that's what they do. That's a combination of a direct message to every single potential voter, but also to the already engaged people to say, it's not enough that you vote. You've got to bring other people's ballots as well. And that way you can double, treble the impact of what you do as an individual voter. That's how we've got to think. And it is absolutely possible. This is he's a weak candidate. The state desperately needs change. By the way, it's really, I know this is anecdotal. I'm not claiming anything other than that. But I've definitely noticed in the last month or so, a massive increase in awareness of what we're doing, in the number of people coming up to me on the street, in the airport, Starbucks, saying, I'm with you, I'm voting for you, honking their horns when they see me crossing the street. Very often now, I get, again, almost word for word, people say, I'm a lifelong Democrat, but this year I'm voting for you because we got to have a change around here. So I believe, based on what I'm seeing, and I've been very consistently on the road for the last year and a half, in the last month, something's changing. It's different. And you see it in the numbers of people coming to our events, the numbers. And I don't know whether that every candidate says that because they got to make themselves feel good. I truly don't. I've never run for office before. I'm just telling you what I see.
20: Steve Hilton, candidate for governor here in the state of California. You can get him online at goldentogether.com and follow him on X at Steve Hilton X. Steve Hilton, Thanks so much for stopping by.
21: John, can I just say one last thing? If you want $3 gas in your town, if you want us to come and do a gas station buyout and get, and you can have $3 gas for real, just like hundreds of people had this morning in Goleta. 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
20: Steve Hilton, thanks so much for stopping by.
21: Of course. Great to be with you. Thanks.
1: You and California have so much in common. For one, you're both broke. 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It's the Fix California Hour.
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19: 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Nope. 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
9: How did I lose weight? 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I never minded being 2:35, but you know what minded? 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
19: A salon got robbed, and they took a lot of product. 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
19: What are they going to do with stolen hair extensions?
20: I don't know. Sell it the next Matthew Seedorf piece?
19: Actually, that's exactly where they're probably going.
24: On business is trying to rebuild with the help of her community. Crown 4's Leslie Gooden has the story.
25: Surveillance video shows glass breaking, thieves ransacking and running straight to the back to steal hair extensions and tools.
19: So they know exactly what they were going for.
20: Could you imagine a bunch of bougie women shopping at one of those open air markets for stolen hair?
19: I don't know how much extensions cost. I don't know how much a weave costs, but that is an interesting demographic. The people that are willing to buy illegally begotten weaves. What's going on here?
25: And Campbell at the Goddess Hair Bar on Thursday. The total loss, including damages, is close to $100,000.
26: We targeted the most expensive.
19: This isn't supposed to happen. Campbell's a small town. Come on.
20: That's a goddess, for heaven's sake.
26: Hair that I have. But they also took everything. When I say like synthetic hair, human hair, to traditional bundles, they took all of it. My color, they took all of my colors, my expensive shears to my...
19: So they not only stole a weave, they stole a dye.
20: The cops are looking for someone with freshly washed hair and no dandruff.
25: Chemicals. Gutting owner Sagan Getom.
26: Like, I feel like they took a piece of me when they took my things because I actually worked hard. I didn't get along for my things. Like, my parents taught me to never get along.
19: Wait, I'm a guy, so I don't know, but that's how you put in extensions? You sew them in like stitches?
20: That looks painful.
19: Bless you, women.
26: You know, it's an immigrant mindset.
25: Sagan says the thieves cleaned her out in just an hour around 4 a.m., breaking into her cabinet of hair extensions worth close to $48,000 alone.
19: That's a lot of hair.
20: Did you know there was that much money in hair?
19: I really, really didn't.
25: And leaving her with barely any hair tools left.
26: I'm definitely like trying to raise awareness to all my fellow beauty industry, like salon owners that carry high-end extensions. So please, one, insurance, like get your coverage right.
19: Wait, you can get hair extensions insured? I'm learning a lot today.
20: Yeah, no kidding.
26: Two, get your security system right. And three, hide all of your inventory.
25: She has been in this location.
19: She's going to have to take all that hair home with her every day.
20: Can you imagine that? Just throwing a bunch of human hair and synthetic hair in the back of your car and having to take it home every single day?
19: It's ridiculous.
25: Asian for 10 years and has never had any issues, but believes this was an organized crime. Telling me even her alarm system, featuring several cameras, failed to call police during the incident.
26: Pouring all my inventory, my money back into inventory, building my inventory. So for them to take it like that. Like, why are you targeting small businesses? Like, what do we do?
19: This customer get a discount for having the interview go on while she's getting the extensions put in?
20: Do you think she called home after this was taped and said, Mom, you got to turn on the news tonight. The back of my head is going to be featured at 10 and 11.
26: Mm-hmm. We're not these big guys. When you hurt small business, you hurt the economy.
25: We reached out to Campbell police who say they're actively investigating this case and were notified hours after the break-in, thanks to a bystander.
26: I think that's the best part of all of this, is really seeing like your community go hard for you. So next for me is we're going to do a fundraiser. We're going to raise awareness. We're going to come as a community, and we're going to just make this happen. And I know we will.
19: If you want to help out this woman, go get your weave in Campbell.
20: But here's the problem, though. She's upset that they targeted a small business. It's not okay to do this to any business. It's not like it's virtuous if you did this at Supercuts, but because this woman got hit, it's bad. You can't allow any of this to go on. These people belong in prison.
19: I'm going to imagine that Supercuts does not have the high-end extensions.
20: Probably not.
19: They might have the dog hair extensions.
25: Despite the major setback and wanting to walk away, her family, friends, and clients are stepping in and not letting her. One of them creating this GoFundMe to help her rebuild.
26: I'm not going to give up. That's one thing. This is not how I'm going to be.
19: GoFundMe, the place where your friend has cancer or your friend got robbed.
26: Now, you know, like, I'm going to keep fighting for mine. So I'm keep fighting.
25: In Campbell, Leslie Gooden, Cromford News.
19: So there you go. A beauty parlor in Campbell got burglarized for nearly $100,000 of hair extensions.
20: All right, Randy, it's time to reopen the blotter.
19: Oh, I have to turn this up. Here we go.
0: If the cashier is dummy.
7: We can make this stuff up if we tried.
8: I said, hell no, baby boy. Let me get up on out of here.
7: It's the California Crime Blotter.
20: And this edition of the blotter is an update on a fake 49er.
19: Turns out over 36 more women have come forward saying that they fell for the fake 49er scam too. Now, Johnny, in case people didn't check out this episode where we covered this a few weeks ago and then ran the replay the other day, give us a brief overview of who the fake Niner is.
20: He's a guy who created various social media pages that show him as a professional football player. He meets women who believe that they're now dating a professional football player, and he offers those Instagram pages as proof. They fall for it, and he scams them.
19: Remember the video he had where he's catching footballs on the beach while wearing a helmet?
20: Yes, because that's what professional football players do.
19: Well, let's find out who else got scammed by the fake Niner. Here is KTVU Fox 2 on the other side of the bay.
10: The FBI says dozens more women could have fallen victim to the man who they say pretended to be a 49er in several romance scams. Investigators say they've made contact with 35 women and believe they're...
19: And by the way, if you're wondering why there are two mugshots, the guy on the left is Dejan Love, the fake Niner, and the guy on the right is the guy that figured out how to do all the scamming.
20: Well, you know how you could tell that the guy was not a real football player?
19: How's that?
20: It was 35 women that he scammed, correct?
19: Yes.
20: If an actual football player dated 35 women, at least 28 of them would be knocked up.
19: Probably.
10: Maybe even more alleged victims. As Esteban Reynoso reports, the FBI says it wants those women to feel safe and comfortable enough to come forward.
19: Look, there is safety in numbers. You shouldn't be too embarrassed. Nearly 100 women fell for this thing.
20: Yeah, it sounds like he scammed enough women to fill up Levi Stadium.
12: A case that stretches across multiple states.
13: Victims in this case were targeted precisely because they were trusting, responsible people who believed they were building genuine relationships and legitimate financial futures.
19: I'm not going to give them that much credit. If you think you're dating a Niner and he wants you to invest in crypto, you're not building a stable financial future.
12: The criminal case of Dejan Love, a California native who is charged with scamming over a dozen women out of over $1 million.
19: See, I'm a Niner. I have the helmet. I'm not wearing the uniform. I just have a t-shirt on, but I'm a Niner. Believe me.
12: The FBI says since this...
19: There's that picture.
20: You know what he told him? When he was catching the football on the sand at the beach?
19: What's that?
20: He was at the Pro Bowl in Honolulu.
12: Story unraveled. They've had contact with 35 new potential victims, all of them women. And there could be even more victims out there. With the alleged help of his co-conspirator, 18-year-old Taylor Chan, investigators say the two used fake social media accounts and fake football workout videos to trick women into trusting them.
19: He even had a fake video of him signing his fake contract.
20: And the guy who was in on the scam with him has a Mo Howard haircut.
12: Even using fake bank account statements showing millions of dollars.
13: As drawn.
19: So, boy, you know, if Likas was on the air in 2026, that probably would have been a Likas 101 move. So the Likas 101 move back in the day was go to the bank and see if there's any receipts sticking out of anyone with six-figure bank accounts. And then just accidentally have that receipt fall out of your wallet when you're not paying for dinner. Nowadays, you just send a screenshot of your six, seven-figure bank account to the person that you're trying to, you know what.
13: And a ton of attention from the public. And unfortunately, like some of that attention has included jokes, mockery, and commentary that are unfairly targets and blames the victims in the case.
19: We're not totally blaming the victim.
20: No.
19: But we're also not totally taking them off the hook.
20: But if you're a woman who wants to date an NFL player, but your street value will only get you an Oakland B, no, it's probably a scam.
1: Oakland B!
12: The FBI sees the comments people make on social media and don't want any victims to feel scared to step forward.
13: Victim blaming is unjust and it's harmful, and it overlooks the calculated, highly manipulated lengths these individuals went to in order to deceive and exploit others.
12: We asked the FBI where Dejan Love is from. Public records show he has addresses in Stockton, Walnut Creek, and Southern California.
13: He grew up.
19: Oh, great. He's one of ours.
13: In that northern central region of California, I don't know if it was specifically Stockton.
12: But the FBI says he went as far as using AI to manipulate search results on Google, so even a quick search wouldn't scare away potential victims.
13: I think
19: because people, the first thing they're going to do is Google him. But, you know, the first thing you would do is go on your fantasy app and see if you can bet on him. If you can't bet on him, he's probably not real, and or he's probably not very good.
20: Well, and let's face it. When these women thought that they had the opportunity to date a San Francisco 49er, they thought of two things immediately. They get to tell all their friends that they're dating a professional football player, and they can't wait for him to get it between the uprights.
13: You can exercise some like healthy skepticism, but also like verify with like other real people and individuals, not just on the internet.
10: That is Esteban Reynoso reporting. Love and Chan are still being held in federal custody in Idaho. They each face multiple felony counts of fraud and face up to 4 years in prison.
19: So there you go. That's the latest on Dejan Love, the fake 49er. Over three dozen more women have come forward saying that they fell for the romance scam. But those numbers, I'm sure, are going to skyrocket. How many people, Johnny, fell victim to the fake General Hospital actor scam where someone, he took the likeness of an actor on General Hospital, said, I'm that guy, and they started sending him money for crypto?
20: A lot.
19: Be careful what you do on those internets, people.
20: Now, here's a prediction.
19: Yes.
20: His name is Dejan Love, right?
19: That's right.
20: Okay. When he goes to prison, he's going to take on the identity of a different pro football player.
19: And who's that?
20: Dick Butkus.
19: He's so proud of himself right now.
14: If it ain't broke, don't fix it.
15: You may be frightened, and I know how you feel.
14: So I guess we'll be back after the break with more Fix California Hour Replay.
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6: When I was a child, my sister used to drag me to the swap meet in Stanton, right next to the Edwards Movie Theater and the miniature golf course. And she'd take me to a movie or she'd take me to play miniature golf. But in return, I had to go brave myself through that swap meet with her while she bought Coke memorabilia.
4: All accused of selling the illegal drugs.
7: After a long and lengthy investigation, we found out there was 3 stores inside, 3 vendors selling illegal Xanax pills to anybody for any reason at all with no prescription.
4: Police say their investigation revealed the pills were coming to Orange County from outside the United States.
6: There's a shocker.
5: Really did some great detective work on that one.
4: Sold by the bottle.
7: Well, there's 90 in here. They're selling them for about $150 a bottle. Like I said, they could turn around and sell them for 3 times the value on the street. So either they're...
5: So this is where the drug dealers get their supply.
6: So what do you think's actually in those pills if it's not Xanax? Bars of MSG?
5: There's something on the screen here, which is some of the weird crap they advertise at the swap meet. Who's buying shark cartilage for their knees? And you know what? I got a bone to pick with our sales department. How have you not had us hawking that yet?
7: Them for themselves, which is harmful to their health, or they're selling them to people in the community, possibly even at schools.
4: At the indoor market, police arresting 4 people they say are affiliated with the scheme.
6: It's all fat women, too.
4: At her home in Anaheim, they arrested 42-year-old Nilva Khanna, who they suspect was the owner of the 3 stores and in charge.
7: We will file the case with the Orange County District Attorney's Office, and we're hoping they throw the full weight of the justice system at them, because this is terrible for our community, terrible for our children.
4: Police say it's unclear if the pills seized today were laced with any other kind of illicit substance like fentanyl, but that will be part of their subsequent investigation. In Anaheim, Bianca Bono, ABC 7 Eyewitness News.
5: There you go. My theory has been proven correct once again. Nothing good happens at the swap meet. Nothing good happens at the flea market.
6: Well, that's a Trojan horse if I've ever seen one. The last thing you would think of when you think of a drug dealer is a group of fat women at a swap meet.
5: We should never stereotype. Anybody could be a drug dealer.
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12: Go! How did I lose weight? And I did. Lean, right here. I did. I love this stuff. Listen, Brickhouse Nutrition been with me for a long time. So chatting with Miles. I'm up at like 235. True story, I never minded being 235, but you know what minded? My knees that were falling apart and my back. I'm like, I don't know what, before I started really lifting, probably about 190. So 235 was a lot. I said, I got to lose some LBs, Miles. He said,

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7: Condemnation. I'm Roxanne Evans, Fox News. A deadly missile attack on Saudi Arabia's main international airport has killed 12 people, including an American, and wounded more than 300 others. Fox's Stephanie Bennett.
8: King Khalid International Airport and the surrounding area has been targeted multiple times since fighting escalated between the Iran-backed Houthi rebels and the Saudi-backed Yemeni government forces. The Houthis claimed responsibility for earlier attacks that killed and wounded several other people. British, Spanish, and U.S. embassies in Riyadh are advising its citizens to avoid the airport and surrounding areas. But the fact that the Houthis have been able to disrupt such a significant airport will have a large impact. Now, the Houthi rebels have made gains along the Red Sea, giving them better surveillance of shipping in a corridor that's a crucial alternative to the Strait of Hormuz, where Iran has been attacking ships. The Saudis have sought support from the U.S. and other allies, along with its airports, military facilities, and oil infrastructure have also came under attack.
7: Meanwhile, President Trump has struck a deal for Russian diesel. Edward Lawrence of Fox Business reports
9: 300,000 tons of diesel have now been agreed to be released by Russia. And Russia actually removed the sanctions or the block that they had on giving that to the globe. Another 500,000 tons of oil will go out on November 1st. So you'll have an immediate impact on global prices and then a continued impact after November. From the president's perspective, he's been trying to get diesel prices down so the price doesn't affect project inflation. Vladimir Zelensky, the president of Ukraine, he does not like this deal, condemned it immediately, saying it would just prolong the war, giving Russia more money.
7: Well, President Trump told reporters Ukraine should get a new president because Zelensky doesn't make deals. What was Hurricane Isaias is now moving north, spreading heavy rain after slamming into Florida's panhandle last night, leaving four people dead. 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
7: Ahead of the midterms, President Trump is stumping for GOP candidates across several states to help keep Republicans in the majority. While at a rally in Clarksville, Tennessee, he addressed immigration, comparing the number of migrants who entered the country illegally with those that entered under the Biden administration.
20: When I inherited that border, that was the worst border maybe anywhere, anytime in the entire world. 25 million people came in through our southern border. Now, in 17 months... zero people came in to our country illegally.
7: The Cato Institute estimates there were actually 8,900 migrants who got into the U.S. illegally in 2025. One Philadelphia police officer is dead, a second recovering after a Saturday morning shooting in West Philadelphia. The district attorney shared details on the suspect and outlined what is expected moving forward.
21: There will be a bail hearing. Just so we're clear, this defendant is going to be held without bail based upon the charges and based upon all of the circumstances. The name of that defendant is Eric Lewis.
7: Prosecutors charged Lewis in connection to the death of the officer, the injury of the second officer, and for the shooting of nine other officers. Prediction market Kalshi opened an investigation into suspicious bets related to President Trump's selection of his next press secretary. The Wall Street Journal reports the company was looking into at least three trades placed on the platform shortly before the outlets began announcing the appointment of Katie Zachariah. $19 bet on Thursday evening, expected to pay out roughly $1,900. Two other bets of $74 and $80, expected to pay out $3,700 and $4,000, respectively. I'm Roxanne Evans, and this is Fox News.
0: How did I lose weight? And I did. Lean, right here. I did. I love this stuff. Listen, Brickhouse Nutrition been with me for a long time. So chatting with Miles, I'm up at like 235. True story. I never minded being 235, but you know what minded? 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
13: Now, it's Red Eye Radio. Gary McNamara and Eric Harley talk about everything from politics to social issues and news of the day. 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
14: All across America, we are Red Eye Radio. He is Eric Harley and I'm Gary McNamara. How y'all doing? I really can't get away with that with my Buffalo accent, can I?
16: Well, I'll tell you, it's not easy for you. I can kind of ease into it because, you know, I grew up here and everything. I end up sounding like Larry the Cable Guy, but yeah, that's okay.
14: Here it's y'all in Buffalo. It's you know.
16: Is it?
14: Yeah.
16: Yeah? Or use? I have a friend from New York, and he says we always use guys.
14: For some reason, I know so many people, including myself.
16: Yeah.
14: I say it all the time. I try to not do it, but it's so natural. You're talking, you say, you know, and then this happened, you know, and then over here went to there, and then that, you know.
16: There's a lot of that, you know.
14: But one of the things that you and I've talked about is the fact that when you look at the Republicans for 2028, they actually have got some candidates.
16: Yeah.
14: You know,
16: yeah, they do.
14: They've got, you know, J.D. Vance, of course, is there. DeSantis, Cruz. I mean, just right there, the three of those is quite wide, especially when it comes to fiscal politics, fiscal conservative politics,
16: right,
14: which is extremely important right now.
16: Yes.
14: When we talk about the economy, since that's the number one thing for people. And then we look at it, and it's like Harris is still dominating the Democrats. Harris and AOC and Newsom crying that they've rejected him. And so we've asked the question, who's going to come to the rescue for the Democrats? Here it is. Just the news. Former CNN host Don Lemon said in a recent podcast.
16: Here we go.
14: That he is considering a presidential run if Americans are serious about wanting him, and place the odds of him doing so above 50%.
16: Above 50%?
14: Above 50%, yes. Lemon, who was axed from CNN in 2023, said he has been approached about the matter by fans of his new podcast, an online commentary.
16: Okay. This is where he took the wrong turn. Listening to fans of his podcast and commentary.
14: Right.
16: Because clearly they're not critical thinkers.
14: He said the support is very humbling.
16: I doubt it.
14: this is the best from the story. How the story. Right. I mean, these are the kind of things that make me laugh.
16: Yeah.
14: Lemon, a Democrat. We have the exact same sense of humor.
16: Who's the byline? Captain Obvious?
14: Lemon, a Democrat.
16: Oh, my gosh.
14: Way. No, he can't be.
16: What? He's not an independent?
14: Lemon, a Democrat, said he has been torn on the topic because running for president would take his full devotion. You know, since you crash into churches, maybe you shouldn't use the word devotion.
16: Yeah, probably the wrong choice.
14: However, he said he would consider it if enough fans are serious.
16: All right. Now, here's the thing. Here's what we need our audience to do.
1: your mission if you choose to accept it. Oh, it's a tough one. Become a fan of Don Lemon's podcast and encourage him to run. Because I really want this to happen. I want to see him in the debates.
14: Lemon said, these are quotes now.
1: All right.
14: I think I could be a better president than Donald Trump.
1: All right.
14: Mm-hmm. How serious is it? If the people want me, I'll do it. But it is a daunting undertaking to run for president in this country because you'd have to be devoted to it full time. And I would like to devote much of my time. Now, okay.
1: Yeah.
14: I shouldn't warn you when there's a hilarious moment coming up in his quote.
1: Yeah, it's pretty much all hilarious.
14: Okay.
1: All right.
14: Yeah. He goes, but it is a daunting undertaking to run for president in this country because you have to be devoted to it full time.
1: Uh-huh.
14: And I would like to devote much of my time to journalism.
1: Why are you going to start now? He's looking into journalism.
14: And the point is, he was never a journalist. He's a political activist.
1: Exactly.
14: Is what he is.
1: Yeah. Now you want to be a journalist?
14: I love this. When I'm out there, I'm out there. We're talking politics, right? And I cover the candidates, and I look at what they do, and they're very good. It makes me, who the hell are you covering?
1: Well, yeah.
14: And it makes me, you must be talking about Trump. And it makes me wonder my best way of being and operating in this society, whether it's through journalism or whether it's through becoming the president of the United States.
1: Okay.
14: When asked about the percentage chances that he does end up running one day, he placed it between 65 and 70%.
1: Okay.
14: Now, this made me laugh also. The former CNN host did not indicate what year he was considering running.
1: Of course not.
14: Oh, there you go. So I just, oh my gosh, you would just.
1: Yeah. All right. Well, good luck, Don.
14: So much fun.
1: Today, President Lemon announced. Just say that out loud.
14: President Lemon.
1: President Lemon today announced.
14: We got a lemon for president. Can we return him?
1: The lemon law.
14: By the way, we like to rehash the good old memories of Red Eye Radio. And it's always been one of the most idiotic things we've ever seen a leftist political activist say.
1: Mm-hmm.
14: And we know that at CNN, they had to have a meeting about it.
1: Yeah.
14: Because we know, because as he was talking about the topic, what do they call it? The crawl? Is it called the crawler underneath? What do they call the thing underneath?
1: It's the graphics.
14: The graphics were there.
1: Right. Yeah.
14: And this is after the airline disappeared over the Indian Ocean.
1: Yeah, the Malaysian airline.
14: Right. Malaysian airline disappeared.
1: Mm-hmm.
14: And so he had all basically airline accident experts on, including Mary Schiavo.
1: Yeah.
14: And she's one of the best. She is.
1: She's
14: one of the best.
1: Yeah.
14: And so he must have run out of questions.
1: Right.
14: And so they workshopped this beforehand.
1: Mm-hmm.
14: They had to at CNN because the graphics showed what they were talking about. And he said, well, some of our listeners are wondering, and so are we. And this means if it was just his listeners, they would have had the graphics ready. Having the graphics ready meant that they met with this. They met about this in the afternoon and said, hey, somebody wrote to us and said, could it have been a black hole?
1: Yeah.
14: And the plane was sucked into a black hole. Now, if you have if you have a first grade knowledge of physics, you know that's impossible.
1: Yeah.
14: Because if a black hole sucked in the plane, it would suck in the entire planet. The entire solar system would be gone.
1: Yeah.
14: So you don't have to worry about a plane. No. Or the ocean, or a continent, or the world.
1: No, you
14: start
1: don't.
14: Worrying about the solar system and
1: That's
14: the
1: right.
14: sun.
1: That's right.
14: To that matter.
1: Yes.
14: If you know anything about physics at all and about the universe, what? You know, well, that's some whack job. Let's ignore him and move to something that's more serious. Mm-hmm. And he actually brought it up, our listeners. And so, you know, we're wondering, could it have been a black hole? Man, and the looks of the faces of those airline accident experts and Mary Schiavo,
1: yeah,
14: bless her, took pity yeah. upon him
1: yeah.
14: and just said, well, no, because,
1: yeah.
14: you know, if there was a black hole, even if it was a pin-sized, I think it was who said, like a pin-sized black hole, it would suck in the entire planet and solar system.
1: So. Yeah.
14: And then they moved on to something else, and we're just like, what an idiot.
1: Yeah.
14: Now, but he wasn't the only idiot. His producers were idiots.
1: It was the entire team that put that together.
14: Right. Because, see, if and this is why I could never do television. Mm-hmm. Could you imagine the... Look, Eric, we're going to go with this. Some whack job called in and said, could it have been a black hole? And so, Eric, we've decided, since you host this show, we have decided to ask the airline experts if it possibly could be a black hole. I know exactly how you would respond. No, I'm not doing it.
1: Actually, no, here's how I'd respond. I'd say, okay, we'll go with it. And then when Ms. Schiavo politely, she was very polite about it.
14: Oh, she was.
1: As you mentioned. She was very patient with him. Says, well, no, that means that we'd basically all be sucked into the black hole. And I'd respond, how do you know we haven't been?
14: I like that response.
1: And then the show would end. Because everyone's mind would be blown.
14: Right. Because what is reality?
1: You know, and it was,
14: and then somebody would say, Don, where's this coming from? Oh, I watched the part of Animal House where they smoked the joint.
1: Yeah, exactly.
14: Remember that one?
1: Yeah.
14: Remember that moment?
1: I watched half of a Neil deGrasse Tyson interview one time. It's the first half.
14: I hope it wasn't on biology
1: yeah.
14: of men and women, because
1: yeah.
14: for as smart as he supposedly is, he still doesn't have that down.
1: Yeah. It's the, you know, that collective ignorance, because the intro should have been, okay, clearly it wasn't a black hole, even though that theory has been thrown around the internet. So could you, Ms. Schiavo, please tell us what all the possibilities would be, and do you have in your mind, based on your expertise, a likelihood as to what happened to this airliner? What do you think is most likely? What are the possibilities of how this plane just seemingly disappeared?
14: But I believe that had been done already, and they ran out of stuff. I think he ran out of, they didn't know where to go, because this was a couple of days after whatever, and every type of scenario from crashing, pilot, you know, mechanical.
1: Well, no, what I'm doing is I'm asking her a leading question, because the leading question is ultimately, with her expertise, it's likely somewhere in the bottom of the ocean. Her answer, I already know what it's going to be. It's likely somewhere in the bottom of the ocean. And that's what you're doing. You're setting it up to where, what do you believe is the most likely, you know, all these theories out there of people who have no expertise. With your expertise, what is the most likely scenario for this flight ending? And because, remember, there were theories of it's on a secret island somewhere.
14: Oh, yeah, I remember that one.
1: Like, you know, and then.
14: Where was the, I forgot where the secret island was.
1: Yeah, I forget. It wasn't Oahu. It was somewhere else.
14: I mean, the conspiracy theorists.
1: Yeah. It was
14: cracked to conspiracy theorists.
1: They landed on a tiny, you know, private island. You mean one not large enough for an airstrip? But, you know, I mean, it was all over the place. And that's where you kind of give her you're introducing her. You're respecting her expertise, and you already know what her answer is likely going to be, because you know what the likelihood of that plane being somewhere at the bottom of the ocean is. And then you go through, all right, then how, during a scenario, you know, what are the possibilities? how does this thing, how do we lose track of this thing? Based on its flight, what we know, what the data was, but the trace, the all of the trail that it left, electronic data, how does something like this happen? You go on through the very basic questions, but what you're doing is you're opening the door to her expertise. You're leading, these are leading questions for her to demonstrate her experience, because she has great respect from all over the world, as you mentioned earlier. Based on what she has done. You know, when you get into the ignorance game, to me, that's disrespectful to your guest.
14: Yeah, that's a great point.
1: You know,
14: it's complete disrespect because, you know, it's, yeah. Well, I don't know. Hmm. You know, I'm assuming that the producers, Don Lemon, could have pushed it. You know, I don't know.
1: He might, because
14: when it comes to science, they're completely clueless.
1: Well, you know,
14: so if you're completely clueless, yeah. You may think it's legit. We think it's ridiculous because, as we've said, if you have elementary school knowledge of physics, mm-hmm. you know that that's an impossibility. That can't happen.
1: Right.
14: So you would just kind of go, no, guys, we can't go with that. That's a,
1: right.
14: Don't you understand?
1: This
14: you
1: is know- somebody who deals with science and the facts and has been
14: right.
1: a part of countless investigations.
14: Right. We don't want to look like idiots in front of them.
1: And we don't want her, we don't want to bring her into this, you know, silly, yeah. Conspiracy theories realm. Let's let her experience shine and treat her with that respect when she's on the air.
14: But again, their science knowledge may be so bad, they may be so ignorant on science and black holes
1: that
14: they thought it was a legitimate question,
1: well,
14: which also is pretty hilarious.
1: Well, he thinks he's got a chance that there's a 50 to 70% chance he's going to run for president. Anybody believe that?
14: Now, I want to make a statement here, and this is I want to make this clear. This doesn't come from my overinflated ego
1: mm-hmm.
14: or my narcissism.
1: Mm-hmm.
14: But I know I could be a better president than Don Lemon.
1: Yeah.
14: That's a pretty low bar, isn't it?
1: It is a low. I was going to say, we could go around the room on that one. Yeah.
14: We are Red Eye Radio.
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14: He's Eric Cronin. I'm Gary McNamara. Coming up, where is it? Oh, yeah. When climate reality, climate hysteria reality, excuse me, when climate hysteria finally hits reality.
1: Yeah.
14: It's something that you and I have talked about for the longest time, always, you know, based on, if you look at recent history, remember when Biden was running back in 2019 and 2020.
1: Mm-hmm.
14: And he was talking about the fact that, you know, we're going to run the grid totally on solar and wind. And we went, can't believe they're actually using that. And then they finally came out and said, and nuclear. Remember they had to add nuclear?
1: Yeah.
14: Because they were like, you're an idiot.
1: Yeah.
14: You Democrats need to stop promoting. You cannot run the grid with solar and wind. It's impossible. You can't do it.
1: Right.
14: You'd be destroying the United States. But that got so deep into the Democratic Party where you see, for example, the cost of electricity double what it is in Texas and New York.
1: Mm-hmm.
14: Double.
1: Mm-hmm.
14: You're paying basically because that's what the legislature wants.
1: Yeah.
14: That's the Democrats,
1: by design.
14: Right. The Democrats want it. Well, what's going on in Massachusetts? Great story coming up.
1: Mm.

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11: And thank you.
12: Yeah, so just to fill you in on that, I mean, the whole thing is when the show is over and everything else, a few minutes afterwards becomes our podcast.
11: That's
12: there
11: right.
12: It is for you to listen to whenever you want.
11: We are there for you 24, almost 24-7. I mean, there's a few minutes. I think it's up by the time the show's over.
12: I had to explain to somebody just the other day. Was pretty smart person.
11: Yeah.
12: How it works.
11: Right. Yeah.
12: You know, it's like, well, then if I go into it, what if it's in the middle of the show? Well, no, it's not. No, Once the show is over.
11: Yeah. When you start it, starts. Yeah.
12: It starts when you start. Really?
11: Yeah. Like, yeah. Yeah. We're there when, you know.
12: Like, where have you been? Have you been the last half century? Okay. Yeah. Maybe not half century.
11: Yeah.
12: Or have you been the last 10 years?
11: Yeah.
12: He really didn't know. Really intelligent guy and had no idea that the podcast means when you go to the app, you hit it and it starts from the beginning and goes. And I thought it was really interesting.
11: I used to pull a joke on my kids back in the VHS days, and it's we'd go to Blockbuster, and then we'd get the movie right. You bring it home, and then you get. And you put it in, and the end credits are showing because someone wasn't kind and they didn't rewind, right? So they didn't rewind it. And which I always thought, well, if they didn't, the store would make sure, that they would rewind. I owned a video store. And so you would have your own rewinding machine. So every once in a while, though, that didn't happen for whatever reason. So the end credits, I'd put it in, the end credits were on, and I'd say to my kids, oh, we missed it.
12: I like that.
11: Yeah. It was
12: torturing them.
11: Yeah, exactly. Sorry. Well, that was, maybe next time. We're there for you. Our podcast is always there for you. Because we're the station that cares.
12: Oh, speaking of stuff, I don't want to forget to talk about this. Not that it's going to be a long discussion, but, yesterday, funny thing is, I subscribed to ESPN Plus for like 1 month because they have hockey.
11: Yeah.
12: I'm from Buffalo, so I never trust any of my teams going to do good luck. I mean, they may do good in the beginning, but when it comes to the end, and people say, that's terrible. Hey, it's been over 60 years.
11: Yeah.
12: So
11: it's not terrible. It's the Sabres.
12: So it's
11: worse than terrible.
12: And so I wanted to watch. They were. When I woke up, well, I knew it yesterday when I got in. I went, oh, okay, because they replay the games.
11: Yeah.
12: You can watch the entire game.
11: Mm-hmm.
12: And I don't have time to do that, but I went, oh, okay, they were down 2-0, and they came back and won 3-2, in the third period. I go, that'd be a great third period to watch.
11: Yeah.
12: And what I do is I then, I make sure that my surround sound speakers, you start out to make sure that the crowd noise, you can hear everything, and you can adapt it, to exactly where you can hear somebody curse, from your right ear in the back, and the sounds all over the place. So I set myself up, got my coffee and everything else. And the hockey was great, but it was pure torture.
11: Yeah.
12: Every single break.
11: Mm-hmm.
12: And I know that I'm watching the Buffalo game, but they know that I'm in Texas.
11: Right.
12: So all the commercials are Texas related.
11: Okay.
12: Every single one was a Democrat ad, either against, there were only a couple for Abbott,
11: right?
12: But every single one was going against Paxton. And Paxton, and as I've said before, up until now, the vast majority of what I've seen streaming is the opposite.
11: Hmm. Yeah.
12: It's been Republicans hitting them, and it still continues to be the same. What are the Democrats trying to promote? Not one Tallarico ad that I have seen has promoted what he actually believes on the issues.
11: No.
12: And it doesn't attack Paxton on the issues.
11: Mm.
12: Everything is his moral character.
11: Mm.
12: And they had people that are on saying, I'm a Republican, but I won't vote for him because character is more important, whatever, as if Tallarico has character.
11: Right.
12: With the things he has said.
11: Yeah.
12: I mean,
11: who believes Jesus was a radical feminist.
12: Yes.
11: Yeah.
12: So it's just, so when you, but I found it interesting even for the, you know, Hinojosa running against Abbott.
13: Mm-hmm.
12: Nothing. Nothing on the issues at all. Right. Nothing as to where they stand on.
13: Right.
12: Not one single ad have I seen have said, this is what we believe and this is how we'll make a difference.
13: Yeah. No.
12: None of them.
13: Right.
12: And every single Abbott or Paxton ad that I've seen, okay, I don't want to say that. The vast majority of what I've seen, there may be one that I wasn't paying attention to and it was on, mm-hmm. and there may be one out there I haven't seen.
13: Mm-hmm.
12: But the vast majority, and I'm saying, you know, 90, 95% plus, says, here's what they believe. We don't believe this. Here's what we believe.
13: Yeah.
12: Mm-hmm. One side is all issue related.
13: Yeah.
12: The other side, for example, you know, they said one thing about Abbott in the Hinojosa ad. You know, he's just opened Texas wide for any data or AI center, which isn't true.
13: Right.
12: Because mm-hmm. he's put his own moratorium on it.
13: Right, right.
12: But that was really, it. But are Democrats going to stop AI centers? Well, or data centers? They may try. It's just going to go to the states that want them and the communities that want it. So they're going to be built.
13: Yeah.
12: But I just thought it was interesting to promote the fact that, except for that one with Abbott, which was, you know, and he just wants to go hog wild with data centers. And, of course, he does everything for his friends and the big money. But nowhere did they actually hit the issues and where they specifically stand with any clarity at all.
13: Right.
12: No. And that's where we are.
13: Yeah.
12: So when we,
13: right.
12: do, you know, and that, by the way, when we say that, because that's exactly what we've talked about with Democrats, they cannot promote what they believe. And that's the evidence that we're not BSing you.
13: Mm-hmm.
12: You know, what are they running in the ads? And, you know, we'll see what happens, but I just wanted to bring that up. All right. Saw this in the Wall Street Journal because it's something that you and I spent so much time on with the climate hysteria over the years as we attempt to commit, we have attempted to commit over the last, you know, 30, 40 years, economic and national security suicide with what mostly the Democrats have wanted to do. And I say mostly because of Newt Gingrich sitting on the bench with Pelosi.
13: Mm-hmm.
12: And then remember even Abbott here in the state of Texas going, we're number one in wind.
13: Mm-hmm. Yeah.
12: But Massachusetts, we've talked about New York and what's going on with New York, how they're paying double the amount for electricity as we are here. And when Hochul tried, you know, she wants it, but realized this is killing us. This is killing us right now. And went to the Democratic leaders and they came back to her and said, hey, what do you stop this? This is calculated. This is our goal. Our goal. This isn't the fact that there are storms or we can't deal with climate change.
13: Right.
12: This is what we wish to do. This is our goal, to skyrocket electricity prices. The people of New York, they may be screaming now, but they voted for us, and we were clear, this is what we wanted to do. We want to skyrocket electricity prices. Obama was the one that really led the charge on it openly and said it back in February of 2008.
13: Yep.
12: The goal is to skyrocket electricity prices, just like the goal was to open the border. It wasn't as if, well, there's a natural disaster or some political thing going on here that is making these things happen. No, it was their goal. It's what they wish to do.
13: Yeah.
12: And here, talking about the Wall Street Journal editorial page from the editorial board.
13: Mm.
12: While campaigning for governor of Massachusetts, 4 years ago, Maura Healey boasted that as state attorney general, she had stopped two gas pipelines from coming into the state.
13: Mm.
12: Now she's pleading with the Trump administration to expedite permits for a pipeline expansion. Add Governor Healey to the list of Democrats mugged by energy reality. She said, quote, on several occasions, we have discussed our mutual desire to get more U.S. natural gas into New England to reduce reliance on higher cost imported fuel and lower costs for customers. She wrote Energy Secretary Chris Wright last week. Her letter beseeches the administration to move quickly and with urgency on the federal review needed to expand the gas pipeline. This addition, together with other recent expansions, would have provided enough capacity on this line to meet total household needs this past January, Ms. Healy writes. She says it could also save 600,000 utility customers, $40 million a year, and any federal delay would put those consumer benefits at risk. It's Trump's fault. She more or less concedes her costly blunder last decade in blocking two proposed pipelines that aimed to move more gas into her state from Pennsylvania. We do not need increased gas capacity to meet electric reliability needs, she said in 2015. Instead, Ms. Healy wanted the state to embrace energy efficiency and demand response programs. That's where utilities urge people to use less electricity, say by threatening their air conditioners. Better the voters swelter than generate CO2 emissions. Fast forward a decade, several nuclear and coal plants in New England that provided reliable baseline power have closed, leaving Massachusetts and the region more reliant on natural gas for electricity. Last year, natural gas made up about half of New England's power generation, solar and wind together, 8%. About half of Massachusetts households also rely on gas for heat. Due to pipeline constraints, the state during the winter must import liquefied natural gas from overseas, which is much more expensive. Since LNG timely arrival depends on long-term weather forecast, global market prices, and other logistical challenges, New England grid operator explains it's more expensive. Solar can't fill the winter power gap because of snow, clouds, and shortened daylight hours, a grid operator says. Winter storms that limit solar operation can also significantly limit the output of wind generation. Blah, blah, blah, blah, blah. My point is, just like Don Lemon, as we talked last hour with his whole black hole thing, I could have figured this out in elementary school.
14: Yeah, right, sure.
12: This is a kind of BS that the left throws at you. Oh, we can have a completely clean world, and we can run it on solar and wind and everything else.
14: Right.
12: To the point that Biden was running on that left and right. Remember when that woman was in his face? Remember he was doing a rally somewhere?
14: Mm.
12: He goes, no, it's just going to be, you know, we're not going to use fossil fuels. Fossil fuels, we're done with. We're going to be done with it.
14: Yeah.
12: Remember? That's my promise to you.
14: Right.
12: We're laughing going, yeah, right.
14: Well, then it took off, and everybody on the right was saying, look, he's promised no fossil fuels, and then it is, I forget who it was, if it was Jen Psaki at the time, I think it was, who had to come back and say, well, there won't be no fossil fuels, there will be some fossil fuels, and it's like, no. No, you don't get to switch mid-game. Yeah. Of course, they always thought they could.
12: So you have to ask yourself this question. If you're a Democrat, why did they do that to you? You're screaming now.
14: Mm-hmm.
12: In New York, they're screaming. In Massachusetts, they're screaming.
14: Yeah.
12: You've got to lower this. No, it's the reason that we did it on purpose. And okay, come on, Trump administration. Could you please expedite those fossil fuels into our state? Expedite it now.
14: Yeah.
12: We're in bad shape here. We caused it, but come on, expedite, fast-track fossil fuel exports into our state.
14: Yeah.
12: Mind-boggling.
14: Let's do it. Now,
12: we are Red Eye Radio.
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0: Carlin. I'm Gary McNamara. And so when you see something like this, Eric, I mean, you're just like, this is where at times, and I know this is tough to believe, that I'm almost speechless.
1: Yeah.
0: About the whether it's willful ignorance, whether it's what my dad said that people wish to be BS, that you can be a politician and come out and say, we have discovered a money tree and it produces money, and you can get a significant number of people that will go, that's a great idea. Trump's not doing that. And there's a money tree over here. They told me they can have a, I mean, that's the same thing as saying there's a money tree where everybody can get money. It's the same thing as telling people that we can run the grid on solar and wind.
1: Well, if they don't care about the national debt, that $40 trillion plus, which is a massive, massive issue, and it's real, it's actually real, then they'll believe, you know, anything. If that's not an issue, then that's how they get to the, well, there must be a money tree. We'll fix the debt with the money tree. And yes, we can run the entire world on wind and solar. You know, wind-powered boats. Remember that one?
0: Yeah.
1: Yeah. We used to call them sailboats.
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5: President Trump in Tennessee. I'm Deborah Valentine, Fox News. President Trump rallying in Clarksville, Tennessee Saturday in support of Republican candidates ahead of the November midterms. The president spoke to reporters after landing at Joint Base Andrews, returning to Washington, D.C., telling them he was happy with the event.
6: Going to have a great new senator, and he'll continue. He's been great. Bill Hagerty. We'll have a brand new governor, and she's going to do good, you know, very well. And we have the congressman there and woman, and I think it was a great success.
5: Tennessee is considered a Republican stronghold. The president touting the campaign of Republican gubernatorial candidate Marsha Blackburn, who faces Democratic opponent Jerry Green. President Trump also campaigning for incumbent Senator Bill Hagerty. At least four deaths blamed on now post-tropical storm Isaias, now over northern Alabama, heading north-northeast. Nearly 500,000 Floridians and Alabamans remain without power, with Georgia also impacted. Isolated tornadoes are a possibility for the Piedmont Triad in north-central North Carolina. Florida Power and Light spokesperson Cameron Eppinger spoke exclusively to Fox Weather's Katie Byrne.
7: We have a massive restoration effort that's underway. 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
8: Rachel is taking aim at western Mexico. It's expected to make landfall just south of California. Its remnants will bring heavy rain, strong winds, and flooding to several states, including Southern California, Arizona, Nevada, and Utah.
5: Simon's expected to hit Mexico Sunday. 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
5: Saudi authorities say an attack on Riyadh Airport killed 12 people, including a U.S. citizen, and wounded over 300. More from Fox's Stephanie Bennett.
12: King Khalid International Airport and the surrounding area has been targeted multiple times since fighting escalated between the Iran-backed Houthi rebels and the Saudi-backed Yemeni government forces. The Houthis claimed responsibility for earlier attacks that killed and wounded several other people. British, Spanish, and U.S. embassies in Riyadh are advising its citizens to avoid the airport and surrounding areas. But the fact that the Houthis have been able to disrupt such a significant airport will have a large impact. Now, the Houthi rebels have made gains along the Red Sea, giving them better surveillance of shipping in a corridor that's a crucial alternative to the Strait of Hormuz, where Iran has been attacking ships. The Saudis have sought support from the U.S. and other allies, along with its airports, military facilities, and oil infrastructure have also came under attack.
5: President Trump said he would take a look at attacking Iran before the upcoming midterm.
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4: 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Gary McNamara and Eric Hurley talk about everything from politics to social issues and news of the day. 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
16: All across America, we are Red Eye Radio. He is Eric Hurley, and I'm Gary McNamara. Good morning.
0: Hello.
16: So, yeah, that's the thing that, you know, that it I never think that, you know, I never think that nothing shocks me, but the stupidity, the willful ignorance, the ignorance of the American left and the people that vote on the left in this country.
0: Yeah.
16: And by the way, you can be a Republican and still be promoting things on the left.
0: Yeah. Yeah, sure.
16: You have to promote it with complete and total ignorance and non-caring about what the facts are and the truth is. Mm. And I'm glad, maybe I should be happy that it always bothers me because it helps motivate me. Because that's the one thing that still shocks me. And, yeah. You know, the story we did about, you know, Moore Healey, the governor of Massachusetts, now begging the Trump administration to fast, track, these natural gas lines, when she had the complete opposite opinion.
0: Yeah.
16: And the fact that the people can follow the insane liberal Pied Piper when they're promoting economic and national security suicide, as they've been doing.
0: Yeah.
16: It amazes me that people are so willing or don't have the capability to understand basic concepts and either wish to be BS'd or are BS'd so easily on things that a 10-year-old could figure out.
0: Yeah.
16: I'm amazed.
0: Yeah.
16: And I'm amazed by the fact that the instinct of self-preservation, because that's how I look at producing electricity and energy. It's self-preservation of the Republic.
0: Oh, yeah.
16: And here they're promoting economic and national security suicide gleefully as if it's a good thing.
0: Yeah.
16: And then they've got to back off when finally they realize, well, this could cost us votes. And so I wonder about the people, but the politicians, you know, what type of, if she knows it now, she knew it back then.
0: Yeah, of course.
16: You know, she knew it back then. She knew she was promoting something that would hurt her state as attorney general.
0: Yes.
16: She knew it.
0: Yes.
16: Unless you wish me to believe that all liberals are that stupid and it's not about power and control. It's just, they're just complete idiots. They're 3-year-olds. They don't have any. I mean, that may be part of it, as we talked with Don Lemon when we did earlier about, you know, he may run for president and the Malaysia airline was taken down by a black hole. For God's sakes, anybody with a mind who's watched anything on what a black hole knows, that's ridiculous. And so we bring that up as a benchmark, you know, for liberals and for him.
0: Yeah.
16: But the climate change crap that they've been throwing at the American public, that the American public sucked in so readily and easily.
0: Mm-hmm.
16: To the point where Newt Gingrich once said, doesn't matter whether it's right or wrong, you can't fight it anymore because that's where the political momentum is for climate change.
0: It's basically, hey, this is what all the kids are doing.
16: Yeah.
0: It's hip to do this, and we need to be hip.
16: And I saw that on a breakfast that he did. It was on C-SPAN.
0: Oh, my gosh.
16: I'm talking
0: over
16: 20 years ago.
0: That was worse than when he sat down with Nancy.
16: Right.
0: I mean, it was the thing with Nancy was the culmination of that thought, that line of thought. But when he was saying at that breakfast, hey, we need to get with it. We need to get with modern times. So you're throwing out your values with modern times. So you have no consideration for what our founding fathers set up. Are you going to tell me next that the Constitution is a living, breathing document?
16: I haven't heard that in a while.
0: Because that's the same mindset. If you're saying, we got to get with the times, well, it's George W. Bush saying, you know, and during the housing crisis, well, sometimes as a conservative, you got to set aside your principles. That's when your principles matter most. Because what happened was when you abandoned your principles, Mr. Bush, then it became a situation where you let the rest of everybody that was involved muddy the waters to the extent that it went on much longer than it should have. If 3 banks, not all of them, but 3 banks were close to insolvency, then we should know that. And that should be dealt with. If the unemployment rate would have shot up to 15% for a shorter period of time, that would have been better than this trolling along the bottom that we did in muddy waters for far too long after the housing crisis. No one could move because no one knew from business to business, from bank to bank, who was close to insolvency and who wasn't. And that's because you abandon your principles.
16: And you can get to the insanity when it comes to, again, other areas like identity politics.
0: Yeah.
16: When you look at the whole radical transgender movement, the misogyny of that, the racism of the identity politics and the anti-Semitism. And if, and yesterday was a pure example of it with Mamdani's statement. 25% of it was about October 7th. The rest was Israel committing a genocide.
0: Yeah. Right.
16: Which is completely a lie.
0: Yeah, it is.
16: By no measurement of war can you make that accusation. None.
0: Nope.
16: In the history of war.
0: No.
16: And so you see, and by the way, the best part was, did you see that because he attended the ceremony? It's like, even though he came out with a statement that is absolutely as anti-Semitic and full of hatred. And I say full of hatred because when you lie about what's going on in a war to make it seem like a genocide when it's not, you're doing that to rile up people.
0: Yeah.
16: And to me, that comes from hatred.
0: Yeah.
16: It's his hatred of the Jews.
0: Right.
16: It's like his wife's response after October 7th. The same thing. Mm-hmm. We know where he stands.
0: Right.
16: But he's trying to ride that fine. Oh, this was terrible. But still, the response was complete, genocide. The ongoing genocide and war crimes from Israel.
0: Yeah.
16: That's like on, you know what it's like? It's like on December 7th saying, yeah, Pearl Harbor was bad, but we dropped the atomic bomb.
0: Yeah.
16: And then 75% of it is the war crimes committed by the United States and the Japanese phobia or whatever. I'm trying to think.
0: Right, yeah, how they would term it today, yeah.
16: It's like Asian phobic or whatever.
0: Right.
16: By dropping the atomic bomb on Japan, two of them, back on December 7th, focusing on that.
0: Yeah.
16: Instead of what Japan did.
0: Right. Yeah.
16: Now, I know Tucker Carlson may have a different view on it. He may say.
0: Yeah, there's no telling.
16: But the fact is, for Mamdani, still didn't pay off.
0: No.
16: Because you can't even say, you can't, the fact that he was even talking about that October 7th was bad, even though it's Israel's fault, the fact that it's bad, you can't do that. And the fact that he arrived at a New York City park for an October 7th vigil that was overrun by hundreds of protesters, anti-Semitic protesters. Here it is. The demonstration swamped the area of Union Park that was supposed to host the event held by Israelis for Peace, a left-wing peace group. The organizers moved the vigil to a nearby spot in the park surrounded by, this is from the Jewish Telegraphic Agency. The organizers moved the vigil to a nearby spot in the park surrounded by police barricades. A speaker struggled to be heard above the protesters. Attendees held electrically lit candles and signs reading, "Not one more life." Upon learning Mamdani was present, the anti-Semitic protesters broke into a chant of "Traitor." And Zoran, what do you say? How many boots did you lick today? One protester yelled at Israelis for Peace, a left-wing organization, by the way. We don't want peace with Israelis, bro. We sent your people to hell on October 7th. That's a quote. Other protesters wielded megaphones and drums while chanting anti-Israel slogans, including "Gaza will be liberated." The mayor stood solemnly throughout the event and did not speak at the vigil or address the protesters. Of course he didn't.
0: No.
16: But yeah, his statement he put up, the suffering did not begin nor end that day. It instead continued through the Israeli government's devastating ongoing genocide in Gaza.
0: Wow.
16: Just amazing. That suffering has intensified with every Israeli bomb dropped on ambulances. Remember, 75% of it, if you look at the actual text, 75% was going after Israel. It was like October 7th. Right. Well, just a little blip, as you know.
0: Right.
16: You should be sad, a little blip, but it's Israel's fault.
0: Right.
16: A hate monger ruling New York City. Think about it. We went from never forget to support the terrorists.
0: Yeah. That's it.
16: In 25 years.
0: Yeah.
16: That's where New York City
0: Not only
16: gone.
0: After 9/11, but after October 7th.
16: Yeah. Yep. Just amazing. Reading the New York Post here, Mamdani chose to play Hamas spokesperson on October 7th anniversary. He seized the chance of the third anniversary of October 7th atrocities to again whitewash Hamas, demonize Israel, and spew lies about the massacre and its aftermath. The mayor's statement offers few empty platitudes about unthinkable loss, avoids details of Hamas's barbarism, and again calls its Israel's actions war crimes.
0: Wow.
16: Yeah. Yes, war crimes happened during war, and Israel and Hamas controlled Gaza were not at war on October 6th, 2023. The invasion, the killings, the rapes, the kidnappings caused the war. This also sets up a phony standard for comparison as he soon moves on to what he calls Israel war crimes and pretends that he pretends are far worse. Indeed, a devastating ongoing genocide.
0: Wow.
16: Yeah. Israel killed more than 70,000 Palestinians, including more than 21,000 children, he lectures, using numbers that even Hamas and the Gaza Health Ministry no longer claim.
0: Wow.
16: Just amazing. Just amazing. The hatred. The hatred of the leader of New York.
0: Yeah. And
16: the
0: still has strong support. I don't know what his approval numbers are now, but I'm guessing they're pretty good. Look, he won with no problem whatsoever. You know, when Adams got in, I started seeing, cracks in the ice. It was like, okay, he's undermining his own party. Remember at one point he went to the courts and said, hey, would you ask the courts to actually undo sanctuary city policy that his own party was responsible for?
16: Mm-hmm.
0: And they were like, no. And, you know, so it was like he went to he tried to set something up with the White House, and the Biden White House just ignored him. No. So it was clear Adams had no future. Can't say that about Mamdani the way it's going right now. Now, once we get those grocery stores, how are those grocery stores coming along? Only the one, right? They still haven't opened any, and they're saying what? The first one may open next year?
16: Well, you know something, and I know it's a completely different topic, but we should have known where New York was going with the soda pop thing.
0: Yeah, no, we should have.
16: When it was 42% of New Yorkers believe that the city government should regulate the size of soda drinks.
0: Right, yeah. Once you get to that point.
16: I never forget getting the comments from some people in New York. Well, I wish they'd ban cigarettes too, because I smoke cigarettes and I can't stop smoking them, so the government should force me to stop. And then what's her name? Who was it? Was it Mika?
0: It was Mika on salt.
16: Like, I can't stop salt. I mean, they should do something about salt, because I can't stop eating salt. So I need the government to be my mommy and my daddy to take care of me.
0: And before that, trans fats.
16: Yeah.
0: Which, by the way, for young people, you may not know, that's not the name of a LGBTQ pool player
16: from Minnesota.
0: It was type of oil that they used for cooking.
16: You don't even hear that anymore, do you?
0: What?
16: trans fats.
0: No, it's gone.
16: I've heard that at all.
0: Yeah.
16: We are Red Eye Radio.
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16: I'm Gary McNamara. I was just looking at the video and audio of Mamdani being followed and chased by the Hamas supporters out there.
0: Yeah.
16: And I can't play it because there's too much cursing in it.
0: Mm.
16: But it's amazing. And he is just looking straight ahead. You should see the look on his face. We've said it before. There's no hash. Who's got the hash? I mean potatoes. There's no half measures when you know in today's liberalism. No half measures.
0: No, there are none, and you cannot get away with it. At some point, this is the problem. You know, with these radicals, when they get into office, we warned you about this, by the way, if you voted for them. They get into office, they're going to do things you don't like because they have to do the half measure thing. There are no half measures with today's radicals that are acceptable.
16: You know, I'm saying half measures with quotation marks because he gave one of the most pro-Hamas statements
0: ever. Yeah, it was more than half.
16: One of the most pro-Hamas stations from a major American political figure, and that's not enough.
0: No.
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16: And he is here calling on Gary McNamara. Freedom of speech. Wait till you hear this story from Great Britain to show you how bad it's getting over there, coming up in just a minute.
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16: I just wanted to bring this one topic up before we get to other stuff because I thought this was just fascinating. You and I talked about this in our pre-show meeting. And I saw the headline in Fox News, a new study out there led by the University of Liverpool in England, which found that diet drinks containing sugar substitutes were found to be as effective as water for supporting weight loss in overweight or obese adults, according to a 2-year randomized trial.
0: Yeah.
16: And, you know, they go through the whole process of doing it. My point is, yeah, we'll see what else comes out on it. But for years, we have heard, and you and I have actually disputed it, when they said, well, no, we think there's a direct link between, you know, for example, sodas or drinks with artificial sweeteners to obesity.
0: Right, right.
16: And you and I both went, well, no, that's impossible. Mm. Now, it's not a direct, because they said direct link.
0: Right.
16: An indirect link.
0: Which would mean causation, not just correlation.
16: Right. Because if you have a, if you drink, we've often laughed about this.
0: Mm-hmm.
16: Give me the triple burger with the large fries and 10 apple pies, and I'll have a Diet Coke.
0: Mm-hmm. Yeah.
16: Well, the Diet Coke is not what is causing the obesity.
0: Right.
16: And we always said we won't. Look, they got to clarify this. I mean, this is the kind of stupid propaganda out there. If you're ingesting something that has zero calories and zero carbs, you can't gain weight.
0: Right.
16: There may be chemicals in there that you view may not be the healthiest or whatever, but that's got nothing to do with obesity.
0: Right. Yeah, and you can make the argument for sodas killing the good bacteria in your gut and all of that. You can make all these different, but again, the causation is where it seemed to lie in the theory that ran for the longest time. And I just didn't buy into that. And I drink only diet sodas. If I drink a soda, it's sugar free.
16: Yeah.
0: There's new information that shows, in fact, liquid sugar, whether it's sodas, juices, that's the worst that you can actually, in terms of a blood sugar spike.
16: Oh yeah.
0: It's the worst because it goes straight through. It's easily digested and it gets into your bloodstream much, much quicker. And so it does more damage. So if you're pre-diabetic or diabetic, liquid sugar of you know, any form, is the worst for you. And, you know, I started, in fact, getting very interested in high fructose corn syrup, you know, because it was being substituted and has been for years, for sugar. And sugar actually is supposed to get into your muscles. For diabetics, your muscles kind of resist taking that sugar in, which means it goes into your bloodstream, right? And they're looking at new evidence on certain types of exercises and things you can do to help your body be more receptive to that sugar, even if you're pre-diabetic or diabetic, and it helps to bring your blood sugar down. There's lots of information out there you can find on that. I'm not a doctor. This is just stuff that I follow. And with the high fructose corn syrup, it finally became an issue to the point that manufacturers of food were promoting on their packaging, saying no high fructose corn syrup, because there was great concern of that. But when it came to diet sodas, you know, what was the original? You remember? Tab. Remember that?
16: Wow.
0: Yeah. Yeah.
16: Yeah.
0: Remember Tab?
16: You know what's really weird? As I told you, music will bring me back to a particular time in a particular moment in my past. You just said Tab, and I'm thinking of being at the YMCA.
0: Yeah.
16: Near where I grew up. And they had Tab. When you said Tab, that's what I mean, I went back to a moment in time. Sitting in front of that, you know, the machine getting a Tab, but I don't think I got Diet Tab. That was one of the first.
0: I think there was only Diet Tab.
16: Was there only Diet Tab?
0: Yeah, I think it was only Diet Tab. I think.
16: You know what I remember?
0: I have to go back and double check that, but I think it was only
16: Diet. Because I remember when it came out, I was like, wow, this is great. It was in my 20s. Remember Jolt Cola?
0: Oh, yeah, yeah.
16: It had twice the caffeine and all the sugar.
0: Yeah. It was Tab became Diet Coke. Coca-Cola produced Tab, and you know, it just kind of transitioned into, you know, Diet Coke. What's interesting is there's now the zero sugar Coca-Cola, and there's still Diet Coke, because Diet Coke fans, the ones that are, you know, maybe like the president and others, that say they drink so many, like, per day.
16: John Daly.
0: You know, yeah, just, I mean, they're just cranking them out, you know. They say there's a difference. They don't, they prefer Diet Coke over Coke Zero. And, but yeah, Tab came mainly in pink cans.
16: Oh, I remember that, yeah.
0: Because the appeal was, ladies, if you're on a diet, here's a soda for you.
16: It wasn't made for men.
0: Yeah.
16: Man, you don't want to lose weight.
0: Yeah.
16: It's funny because Jolt Cola still exists today, but they revamped it.
0: Mm.
16: It has 200 milligrams of natural caffeine,
0: well,
16: B vitamins, okay, and zero sugar.
0: All right.
16: So they took it out of Jolt Cola. They took the, because I remember drinking that stuff, and I don't know why. It was like, all right, let's get the, well, I lived above a pizzeria.
0: Yeah.
16: And the pizzeria had Jolt Cola and pizza.
0: Yeah.
16: By the way, it was a very dangerous thing for me in my early 20s.
0: Mm.
16: Me and my best friend, Jeff, the first apartment that we had.
0: Yeah.
16: And it was above a pizzeria and a liquor store.
0: Yeah. Yeah.
16: Right above.
0: Wow.
16: And all we did was smell pizza all the time.
0: Oh, my gosh.
16: And
0: yeah,
16: it didn't bother us.
0: I was going to say it would probably annoy me after a while.
16: Yeah, it was not a negative. All we did was smell pizza. But we lived right above the pizzeria.
0: Yeah.
16: And a liquor store.
0: Yeah.
16: It's like, I don't need a car.
0: There you go. Yeah, that's the best right there.
16: But you're set. You know, it's because the funny thing is, I think it tastes closest to regular Coke. I drink the zero sugar, but if I get a six pack of it, of the bottles, it'll last me 2 months.
0: Yeah.
16: Now that they make something that it's really interesting the way psychology works when it comes to food.
0: Right, right.
16: If it's there in my house and it's accessible, I don't want it as much.
0: Hmm. Yeah.
16: If it's not there, I want to go out to the store and buy it and then I'll drink one.
0: Yeah.
16: It's really.
0: Yeah. If I, there are certain things that are like that with me. If I'm fully stocked on it, it's like, maybe. Diet Mountain Dew is mine of choice. Now, zero sugar Mountain Dew, no. To me, it tastes different. But Diet Mountain Dew tastes just like the regular Mountain Dew.
16: But there's no sugar in Diet Mountain Dew, is
0: no,
16: there?
0: No, none. No. And they, again, must have gotten, and I don't know, it's a Pepsi brand. I don't know if they got feedback from people like me that say, you know, again, the zero sugar is, you know, a different taste. I don't want the zero sugar. I want the Diet Mountain.
16: Yeah, see, I've never been able to drink Diet Coke. I don't, you know, when I tried it the first time, and Coke Zero to me is the closest to natural Coke.
0: Yeah.
16: It really tastes like
0: I'm more of a Diet Coke guy.
16: And I did try
0: If I drink it.
16: Did you know it was different when you drank it way back when? Did it taste different than regular Coke to you?
0: Oh, yeah.
16: Oh, okay. Yeah. And that's the thing why I like the Zero Coke.
0: Yeah.
16: And I did try when I was in Buffalo, I was at a restaurant, and they had the Zero Pepsi, which I didn't know even existed, the Zero Sugar Pepsi.
0: Right.
16: And it was okay. Yeah. Whatever's in Diet Coke is to
0: it's a different taste.
16: It's like metallic or something.
0: Yeah, it's a different taste.
16: Yeah. Maybe it is metallic. That's how I relate to it.
0: Well, I'll tell you this. If I drink enough of them, it's a pretty good caffeine ride. I'll just say that. And it usually is only 2 12-ounce cans. 2 12-ounce cans will get me through the day, but it's rare that I drink Diet Coke anymore.
16: You know, when I went to the cardiologist, and I've had it for decades upon decades, I have that little extra heartbeat. What is it? The ventricular contraction, whatever they call it.
0: Yeah.
16: And it does no harm if it does no harm if you're a healthy person at all.
0: Right, right.
16: My father's had it his whole life, and he has hundreds of extra, it's an extra beat of your heart.
0: Yeah.
16: I don't have that, but they asked me caffeine.
0: Mm-hmm.
16: You know, they said, how much caffeine do you have? And I said, well, I drink about 2 cups of coffee a day. I said, I drink a large coffee, but it's half regular caffeine, half whatever. And then I have one before work.
0: Yeah.
16: I go, okay. I go, you're not telling me to get off caffeine. Look, if you want me to get off the hard liquor and the fentanyl, yeah. I will.
0: Yeah.
16: But please, don't take my caffeine.
0: Yeah, the heroin I can probably stop. The heroin. Not caffeine.
16: Right. I can't stop the caffeine. And please, don't make me stop the caffeine. And
0: I go through phases where I'll just get out of the caffeine game for, I'll go 3 or 4 months. And it doesn't really affect me. What inevitably happens, I mean, you feel some effect at first, but long term it doesn't. And inevitably what happens is there's some kind of event that happens where I'm not going to have enough sleep. And so I'm going to need some caffeine. And then I get back into the habit again.
16: It's just, I've done it for so long. I guess that would be my, if I have a vice, that would be my vice. I have to have the cup of coffee in the morning.
0: Mm-hmm.
16: Don't as much have to have it at night. It's sort of just become a thing where, and you would think I would need it more at night, but it's when I wake up in the morning where I need a cup. I did see a story. I should have kept it. I didn't know this story was going to come out about diet soda, though, which, you know, that says, hey, diet soda doesn't cause obesity. And that was based on everything for the last 30 years.
0: Yeah.
16: Well, if you drink it, you know, it's just a direct link. There can't be a direct link. It could be an indirect link.
0: Right. Well,
16: psychologically speaking.
0: If people are drinking it so that they can afford more sugar in their diet elsewhere.
16: Yeah.
0: You know, if that's what you're doing, you're saying, well, I'll drink a diet soda here, but I'm not going to drink my sugar calories. I'm going to eat my sugar calories.
16: But you can do that. You can do it with sparkling water.
0: And some people complained that stated, you know, I found myself drinking these diet sodas and all this, you know, sugar-free this and that, and then craving more sugar later and overcompensating. Okay, then you're going to gain weight.
16: But this was a survey. They talked to people that had reached like 100.
0: Yeah.
16: And what was the three most common things that they drank?
0: Hmm.
16: Purified water,
0: yeah.
16: Black coffee,
0: yeah.
16: And red wine,
0: yeah.
16: All now right. That's my kind of health study.
0: Yeah, there you go. Yeah,
16: we are Red Eye Radio.
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0: He's Eric Hurley.
1: Huh?
0: And I'm Gary McNamara.
1: Who am I?
0: I see Jeff Bezos says that AI is going to change everything, including a shorter work week.
1: Really? All right.
0: Now, if you're wondering why I'm laughing.
1: Yeah.
0: I remember being in junior high school. So this has to be the late 60s. And being told by the time we get to the turn of the century, we'll be working, it'll be a 3 or 4 day work week. Nobody will be working 40 hours a week.
1: Right.
0: You know, when they make predictions like that, there should be an analysis of why it didn't come true.
1: Yeah. Well, you know, shorter work week, I think he could say that maybe for some of the people that work at Amazon. I mean, a lot of automation will probably come into delivering all of your goods and all that. So maybe that's the case for the people there. It, by the way, it was his chief IT guy that told the programmers there at Amazon, you know, writing code is a thing of the past. IT will be doing that, or AI will be doing that very soon, and it's already happened.
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3: Condemnation. I'm Roxanne Evans, Fox News. A deadly missile attack on Saudi Arabia's main international airport has killed 12, including an American, and wounded more than 300 others. Fox's Stephanie Bennett.
4: King Khalid International Airport and the surrounding area has been targeted multiple times since fighting escalated between the Iran-backed Houthi rebels and the Saudi-backed Yemeni government forces. The Houthis claimed responsibility for earlier attacks that killed and wounded several other people. British, Spanish, and U.S. embassies in Riyadh are advising its citizens to avoid the airport and surrounding areas. But the fact that the Houthis have been able to disrupt such a significant airport will have a large impact. Now, the Houthi rebels have made gains along the Red Sea, giving them better surveillance of shipping in a corridor that's a crucial alternative to the Strait of Hormuz, where Iran has been attacking ships. The Saudis have sought support from the U.S. and other allies, along with its airports, military facilities, and oil infrastructure have also came under attack.
3: President Trump has struck a deal for Russian diesel. Edward Lawrence of Fox Business.
5: 300,000 tons of diesel have now been agreed to be released by Russia, and Russia actually removed the sanctions or the block that they had on giving that to the globe. Another 500,000 tons of oil will go out on November 1st, so you'll have an immediate impact on global prices and then a continued impact after November. From the president's perspective, he's been trying to get diesel prices down so the price doesn't affect inflation. Vladimir Zelensky, the president of Ukraine, he does not like this deal, condemned it immediately, saying it would just prolong the war, giving Russia more money.
3: President Trump told reporters that Ukraine should get a new president because Zelensky doesn't make deals. And what was Hurricane Isaias is now moving north and bringing heavy rains after slamming into Florida's panhandle last night. 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
2: 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Just click listen, then swipe right and hear the latest news updates on your time. 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Download it now.
3: Ahead of the midterms, President Trump is stumping for GOP candidates across several states to help keep Republicans in the majority. And while at a rally in Clarksville, Tennessee, he addressed immigration, comparing the number of migrants who entered the country illegally with those that entered under the Biden administration.
9: When I inherited that border, that was the worst border maybe anywhere, anytime in the entire world. 25 million people came in through our southern border. Now, in 17 months, zero people came in to our country illegally.
3: The Cato Institute estimates that there were actually 8,900 migrants who got into the U.S. illegally in 2025. One Philadelphia police officer is dead. A second is recovering after a Saturday morning shooting in West Philadelphia. The district attorney shared details on the suspect and outlined what is next.
10: There will be a bail hearing. Just so we're clear, this defendant is going to be held without bail based upon the charges and based upon all of the circumstances. The name of that defendant is Eric Lewis.
3: Prosecutors charged Lewis in connection with the death of the officer, the injury of the second officer, and for shooting at nine other officers. Prediction market Kalshi opened an investigation into suspicious bets related to President Trump's selection of his next press secretary. The Wall Street Journal reports the company said that it was looking into at least three trades placed on the platform shortly before news outlets began announcing the appointment of Katie Zachariah. One $19 bet on her appointment was placed Thursday evening. It's expected to pay out roughly $1,900. Two others, $174 and $180, expected to pay out nearly $3,700 and $4,000, respectively. I'm Roxanne Evans, and this is Fox News.
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16: It's Red Eye Radio. Gary McNamara and Eric Harley talk about everything from politics to social issues and news of the day. Whether you're up late or you're just starting your day, welcome to the show. From the Relief Factor Studios, this is Red Eye Radio.
17: All across America, we are Red Eye Radio. He is Eric Harley and I'm Gary McNamara. Good morning. Thank you for being here.
0: Thank you.
17: You know, when we were talking about Jeff Bezos talking about AI and productivity, and I mentioned that he said productivity gains, he said that could be in double digits over what period of time, though, is important,
0: right?
17: Because if you look at the Industrial Revolution, for example, I was just doing some research here as we were talking and looking at the Industrial Revolution. I want to look specifically in the United States, and they're giving me Great Britain numbers. But they said in Great Britain, for example, 0.8 annually. But in the United States, mechanized cotton spinning increased output per worker by a factor of 500. Weaving, the power loom increased weaving output by a factor of 40. Cotton processing, the cotton gin, boosted the productivity of removing seeds from cotton by a factor of 50.
0: Yeah.
17: Rolling mills operated 15 times faster than traditional manual hammering hot blast technology invented in 1828 and drastically increased fuel efficiency. Steam power, early steam industrial steam engines, improved efficiency so dramatically that they consumed between one-fifth and one-tenth as much fuel as original designs. So you look at it overall and you say, the point I'm trying to make is the massive increase in productivity going from agriculture to industry.
0: Yeah.
17: And what isn't mentioned, I'm going to do some research on this because I find it fascinating. Agriculture.
0: Yeah.
17: Because, what was it? You could only go from the farm to the industry if the jobs were there and they had the ability to still make food.
0: Right.
17: And so the technology just, you know, grew and grew and grew, where we went from, what was it, 97%? I'm doing this from my head. 97% of the population was involved in farming activities to, what is it, less than 3%, 2% today?
0: Yeah.
17: Now, I might say it might be more. That might be direct. Indirect, you probably have a lot more.
0: Yeah. You know, if you look in those farming states, there's everything from equipment to feed to, I mean, it's the entire industry. It's connected directly or indirectly.
17: Well, and you would look at it and you would say, because farming has changed completely, because you just go into your supermarket and look at the produce section.
0: Yeah.
17: That didn't exist in the 1800s.
0: Right.
17: Didn't even exist to that level in the 1900s.
0: Mm-hmm.
17: You know, somebody said that to me the other day, and it wasn't you. They said, you know, you were born in the 1900s. I go, yeah, but not in 1900.
0: Yeah. Well, you have to give your birth date at the when you go to the pharmacy, you know, to confirm who you are or who it's for. And I'm like, this is sounding older and older by the minute.
17: I know, doesn't it?
0: Yeah.
17: But when looking at it, and you were mentioning that, you know, at Amazon, they were saying, hey, look, the coders are going to be gone. Well, that's creative destruction.
0: Right. Yeah.
17: What I find interesting is when they start talking, because creative destruction is always going to happen. It happened massively in the Industrial Revolution.
0: Yeah. Yeah.
17: And that will always continue to happen in capitalism. A couple of stories written this week about how the government is trying to save the jobs of the old technologies that are dying.
0: Mm-hmm.
17: You know, one of them was looking at the Minneapolis City Council, as we brought up, I believe it was earlier this week, that was like, no. We have to have drivers inside of driverless cars and pay them $20-something an hour. And why? Because cats are being murdered.
0: Yeah. Yeah.
17: And you think we're joking? No, we play the audio cut of the city council person saying these driverless cars, you know, will kill cats. They've killed, well, so have driver cars.
0: Yeah.
17: It's just, but you know, that's the natural reaction. We need to save the jobs that are here. You know, we see it when even when the United Auto Workers in their contracts, we need to delay the implementation of technology that will kill the jobs that technology will kill.
0: Yeah, right.
17: And
0: yeah.
17: And so that's one way to look at it to see how, because that's great discussion. You know, this is the whole thing about trades and whether college, the return on investment is worth it or not. And how do we get people to move, you know, into the trades? All legit questions and challenges that we face in this country. But what I find interesting is when I was a kid and they were saying every job that the technology will make it so every job we'll have a reduced work week.
0: Mm-hmm.
17: And Beasles talks about that a little bit. Well, that really hasn't happened.
0: Right.
17: You know, and if you look at the reduction maybe in work weeks at times, some of it was due to, for example, health care. We're not going to put you as a full-timer. We're going to put you as a part-timer. That way we don't have to give you health care.
0: Yeah, for benefits, yes.
17: Yeah, it's actually used, you know, not because they wouldn't want you to work 40 hours, because most places would rather you work time and a half because they actually save money on that.
0: Yeah. Right.
17: Because they don't have to train and put in a new person to do that.
0: Right.
17: Which is why the unions still don't like, you know, mandatory overtime.
0: Right.
17: It's because they want another person.
0: They want to grow the union. Yeah.
17: So I guess my question would be, since it's really never happened, this great reduction in work hours for all other jobs that are created or still stay with the advancement of technology, why were they wrong in it? And why do we make the same assumptions again? Why do we make the same assumptions that there will be no jobs for anybody? Because that's part of the justification, for the guaranteed income.
0: Right.
17: The guaranteed income is, well, people won't be working, but there'll be such great efficiency because of the machines doing all the work that the profits of the machines doing the work we can give to the people to relax and have a great time. And it will be a great Nirvana society where we all sit on the beach and drink cocktails for the majority of the week because we'll only be working a couple days of the week.
0: Right. Sure.
17: Well, that's never happened.
0: No. No.
17: Even with incredible amounts of productivity gains, you know, in going from in farming, agriculture to industrial, and then industrial to the intelligent industries, as they call it, the right. computer age.
0: Right. It will. I think for our lifetime, the majority of it will be more of an assist and not actually doing a complete task in most cases, in most roles in the workplace. Because the problem is that, you know, you get into, like, you go to all the way to the, you know, the end game of the humanoid robot, right? Which actually is very inefficient. I saw an engineer break it down saying, well, actually, no. Like, if you wanted the humanoid robot to vacuum, build a better Roomba. Right? That's what you would look at doing. Design a Roomba that actually works, you know, and doesn't give up halfway through. Roomba works like a teenager. I'm done vacuuming now. I'm going to go back to bed.
17: I'm going to hide in the corner.
0: Yeah, I'm going back to my room. But it's, you know, but they're, you know, you think about the technology that the assist type technology, right, which can be very useful, and stuff like coding. But the question is how much confidence is there in within the AI companies that this can get done as they're promising, right? What are they? Are they over-promising? Are we looking at another dot-com bubble right now, you know, on the markets in terms of investment in these companies? But also part of that bubble for me is the confidence by the consumer and the confidence by the creators of these companies or these technologies that it's actually going to do something, that it's, you know, it's actually going to perform as promised. There are so many, the problem with AI is the unknown. In two major ways. You need to be able to plan long term as a business, right? And implement as this is coming into play. But also the big unknown creates too much room in the over promising realm, right? So they can say, well, it's going to do all of these things. And then it's a long time before it accomplishes, you know, any of those things. You know, think about how long we've been talking about self-driving cars, and it's still a very imperfect game. You think about how long we've been talking about, well, in fact, EVs, the whole EV thing, you know, well, give me $75,000 now and I'll deliver a car within a decade. You know, you had to build the infrastructure. You had to build, they needed the investment to come from the actual end user in some cases, thinking, well, we'll have enough to build our factory if everybody just gives us the money for the car now or down payment or whatever it is. And when it comes to AI, there is so much involved that nobody knows. It makes it easier for companies to overpromise when it comes to, because all they have to do is say potential. They include the word potential, and there's your disclaimer. It has the potential to, well, potential is one thing. What's reality?
17: You know, when you, for example, when you look at, as we talked about with Amazon coming in, you know, Walmart, you know, .com, Amazon, and just, you know, how it has hurt brick and mortar retail.
0: Mm-hmm.
17: But when you look at it, you know, because I was, you know, when, you know, I look at 20 years ago to what, you know, we have now. Population growth in certain areas, the service industry, you know, you do have fewer actual retail outlets selling widgets,
0: mm-hmm.
17: but you have the total number of brick and mortar stores, physical business locations in the United States, restaurants,
0: yeah.
17: everything driven by the massive expansion of service-oriented storefronts. We had 6 million back 20 years ago. We have 8.5 million today, brick and mortar.
18: Yeah.
17: And so the point is, the expansion of technology has given opportunity and capital to do completely different things, because I'm still amazed. I'm still amazed when I drive through my town. I'm like, look at all the building of retail outlets. You know, my God, I thought they were dying, and they're everywhere. Specialty, you know, whatever it is, whatever service they offer. I'm like, look at all the things that we have today. And a lot of it's because of technology and the efficiency of a computer.
18: Yeah, sure. Yeah.
17: And, you know, and so you look at it, and if, and my question has been, you know, and we always go back to Obama talking about the fact that, well, you know, ATM has killed all the jobs. And we're like, you're the smartest president we've ever had. Wow.
18: Yeah.
17: Okay. Boy, that's, wow. That was really a thoughtful comment. Mm-hmm. Did you grapple over that? Because it was idiotic.
18: Yeah.
17: And so you look at, you know, back when I was a kid, everybody's going to work on 2 or 3 day work week.
18: Yeah.
17: You know, or 4 day work week, whatever it was at that. I can't remember what it was. Maybe it was 3 or 4 day work week, because there just will be no jobs. Technology will take over everything. That never happened.
18: Yeah. Right.
17: And, you know, and you look at right now when it comes to the trade jobs, technical jobs to keep everything running, 300,000 right now.
18: Mm-hmm.
17: We still have 7 million jobs that aren't filled in the United States. 300,000 new trade. They cannot fill the trade jobs.
18: Right.
17: They cannot do it. So you may have jobs that, I will say this, a lot of jobs will require more education.
18: Yeah. Yeah.
17: But why are we to assume that data centers and AI will kill all the jobs when massive increases in productivity in the past in industrial, agriculture, and computer industries shows the exact opposite?
18: Because if it is, you know, a greater role in the assist mode, you know, in terms of AI's overall role, then what does that do? That opens up greater efficiency for the human worker, which means a more productive human worker.
17: Yes.
18: And I think, again, different jobs, I think, I don't know about longer hours. I can't, you know, make that prediction, but more efficient. We've always become more efficient with the advancement of technology.
17: And if you become more efficient, that means more capital is earned and made.
18: Yes.
17: That capital has to go somewhere.
18: Yeah.
17: And what the thought process is, well, that capital naturally should become welfare.
18: Right.
17: Right?
18: Yeah. Yeah.
17: Well, but that's not necessarily true.
18: No.
17: That capital is always gone to make more capital.
18: Yes. Investment.
17: Investment, exactly.
18: And it will create many more business owners. It will probably create a number of people like Jeff Bezos. I think there will be a greater number of them, much to the dismay of the left, billionaires, investors, innovators. It will bring on innovation, because as this evolves, there will be someone, a group of someone's watching on the sidelines of where is the demand? Where is the demand? Where's this failing? Where's the big hole that I could fill here when it comes to this kind of technology and what it's not doing for people? And that is where innovation comes from.
17: By the way, when I say welfare, I mean the guaranteed income.
18: Yeah.
17: Because that is like the consensus is we'll make so much profit that naturally we'll go towards guaranteed income.
18: Right.
17: Why? Mm. It never has before. It's always gone more capital, more investment.
18: Right. Which is more opportunity, but not guaranteed income.
17: Right. But I put it in a question, because what I'm saying is those people that claim that everything's going to change, they've always been wrong. Should they not have to explain why this time they believe they're right?
18: Mm-hmm. Right.
17: We are Red Eye Radio.
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19: Idling a diesel uses about a gallon of fuel per hour, which can cost you about $180 per week at $4.50 per gallon if your truck idles 8 hours a day. idling easily can cost you a few thousand more in fuel alone per year, not including the added engine maintenance expense that results from excessive idling. 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
17: Sarah Cronin, I'm Gary McNamara. Yeah, so I just think it's interesting, the whole Bezos thing, where we're going, you know, technology-wise, and what it will actually do to jobs. And we just tend to, somebody will make a statement, you know, and the media will put out a story, and that becomes the consensus, and nobody has to justify.
18: Yeah.
17: You know, it's the same thing with climate change.
18: Right.
17: When, and remember Paul Ehrlich, who died this year, last year, remember?
18: Yeah.
17: And he's the one that said everything is doomed completely. He was, and then 60 Minutes put him on as an expert a couple of years ago.
18: Yeah.
17: And he's been wrong on everything.
18: Yeah.
17: And when you look at the predictions of what climate change was going to do to the earth for the last 40 years, none of it happened. Not one single catastrophic thing happened, yet it's treated as if it still has credibility. And the same thing here. Well, all the jobs are going to go away. Nobody's going to be working. So the efficiency of AI will just fund a new welfare system of income for everybody. Based on what?
18: Right.
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17: We are Red Eye Radio, and he is Eric Carney, and I'm Gary McNamara. Oh, very quickly, I just wanted to, you know, we made the case the other day. I forgot who was the media outlet. Was it, I can't remember who it was, that had come out and went into the Fly Dubai co-pilot, who, you know, the terrorist. And I said, boy, only this one, I forgot who it was, what publication had it, you know, that you know, he had planned to do this before. Well, now it's out. Wall Street Journal had it, others did, and it's the same story that, remember, it was the Jerusalem Post. The Jerusalem Post had the story.
18: Yeah.
17: That sources were saying that the alleged terrorist told investigators he had sought out airlines and routes that would take him to Israel to carry out the attack. He had sought out airlines and routes. So this is long-term planning. It's like, who am I going to work for? I want to work for an airline that gets me into Israel. Yeah. As a pilot, so I can commit a terrorist attack.
18: Yeah.
17: There you go. It was interesting, though, because I just wondered, nobody seemed to pick up on that story. And I'm like, well, why? That would be the natural curiosity of me if I'm in the media, which I am, which would be, wait a minute. Was this the first time? Was this a long-term planning? And when the story's out that there's long-term planning and it's a legitimate media source, you would think other people would pick up on it.
18: It really didn't carry. But, you know, that's, you go back to the pilots, you know, fallout in Oman and then everything in between that basically led him to that, or led him to being in that cockpit on that Fly Dubai flight that day. It's, why would you not want to trace that back? Because the ultimate question is, how did that happen? How were there not a series of red flags? You know, how is there not an international system where a country, I mean, especially given everything going on in the Middle East, but a country like Oman that says, look, you know, he's not fit to fly. We don't believe mentally he should fly. There should be communication with all countries, because potentially, you know, if I were a decision maker in Oman, I would think to myself, well, if we make it so that he can't do this, he might try an attack on his own country, right? Mm-hmm. And I would say to myself, we need to prevent him from being in the cockpit anywhere. And there should be an international system where red flags are set up and there should be communication, you know, basically a lot like a no-fly list. But it would be even more critical for pilots who control the plane. And you just shake your head at how something like this happens.
17: And so they reported, the Wall Street Journal, separate from the Jerusalem Post, they don't quote them, said that Hamami sought to carry out the plan to incapacitate the captain and crash the plane into a target like the airport in Tel Aviv, and was prepared to carry out his plan on a previous flight on a route in July. Some of the people said he held back because he cared about one of the crew members on the flight. And that was the story that the Jerusalem Post had the other day. So I just want to let people know that there's, you know, other sources now coming out with that same source story, but not relying on the Jerusalem Post as the source.
18: Right. Yeah.
17: Now, this is the one, just to let people know, because we assume that we live in a society. Sometimes we assume we live in a society that we're bulletproof, yeah, that we can't be hit. And then you see things like the loss of freedom of speech in Canada and in Great Britain. Jonathan Turley had this. Fashion police, and this comes from the Telegraph UK. Fashion police, 15-year-old boy is arrested after joking how a politician dresses. The leader of the Conservative Party on the Wolverhampton City Council, Simon Bennett, apparently can take anything but a fashion criticism. The politician reportedly called police on a 15-year-old boy for mocking his clothing style at meetings. It's the latest example of the collapse of free speech in the United Kingdom. A boy identified only as Fraser is a 15-year-old supporter of the Reform UK party. He found himself searched and arrested by four officers from the West Midlands police at his home, locked in a cell, fingerprinted, subjected to a DNA search, and taken for a mugshot. Police then searched his bedroom and telephone. All of this was over joking about how Bennett dressed in public. The Telegraph reports that Fraser joked about how the Tory councillor had attended a meeting in a T-shirt and shorts. Well, Great Britain's Fetterman. When Bennett later attempted a subsequent meeting in a suit, Fraser commented that at least he was no longer looking like a rent boy. That's a quote, looking like a rent boy, a derogatory term for homosexual prostitutes in Britain. Bennett admits calling the police and portraying himself as a victim of this child. The police have not arrested for no reason. There were a number of posts that targeted me. It was unpleasant. And I was targeted by a child I had no way of dealing with. And Turley writes, it is only the latest example of the anti-free speech culture that's taken hold in Great Britain, where the government has continued to expand speech criminalization policies. You think this was a joke? A man was convicted of sending a tweet while drunk, referring to dead soldiers. Another was arrested for an anti-police T-shirt. Another was arrested for calling the Irish boyfriend of his ex-girlfriend a leprechaun. Yet another was arrested for singing, this is my favorite. Now, this was a justifiable arrest, though. All right?
18: Yeah, okay.
17: Another was arrested for singing Kung Fu Fighting.
18: Really? Really?
17: A teenager was arrested for protesting outside a Scientology center with the sign calling the religion a cult.
18: Okay.
17: Last year, Nicholas Brock, 52, was convicted of a thought crime. The neo-Nazi was given a four-year sentence for what the court called his toxic ideology based on the contents of the home he shared with his mother. Wow. So should Plattner go to jail here in the United States?
18: Wow.
17: While most of us find Brock's views, this was the neo-Nazi, repellent and hateful, they were confined to his head in his room. Yet the judge dismissed free speech or free thought concerns with this truly Orwellian statement, "I do not sentence you for your political views, but the extremity of those views informs the assessment of dangerousness." What the hell does that mean? "It is clear that you are a right-wing extremist. Your enthusiasm for this repulsive and toxic ideology is demonstrated by the graphic and racist things that you have studied and appeared to share with others." Wow.
18: Yeah.
17: Even though the judge agreed that the defendant was older, had limited mobility, and there was no evidence of disseminating to others, he was still sent him to prison for holding extreme views. This is where the birthplace of the Magna Carta, as we all know, that really set the table for the United States and individual rights was born, and they've just said to hell with that. I mean, that's scary when you think about it. It, you know, we always think, and who was it? Was it Reagan who said we're just a generation from?
18: Yeah.
17: Was it Reagan who said that? Only a generation from socialism or radical ideology taking over the country. And
18: yeah,
17: as we see, it's true right now. The insanity that exists out there.
18: No, I mean, that's it. Be careful what you say. Be careful what you think. Be careful what you say to others, even if you're not posting it online, what you might say out loud to someone else.
17: After sentencing, this is scary. You want a police state?
18: Wow.
17: The Detective Chief Superintendent Keith Barnes, head of counterterrorism policing, warned others that he was going to prison because he showed a clear right-wing ideology with the evidence seized from his possessions during the investigation. "We are committed to tackling all forms of toxic ideology which has the potential to threaten public safety and security." Who makes that damn decision?
18: Who draws that line?
17: Yeah. Doesn't matter. The fact that you're thinking it and you have material on it is enough to send you to prison.
18: Yeah.
17: You're right. You're absolutely right, what you said about me the other day. I started my talk radio career with the fall of communism in Russia. And now, you know, I've less years left than I've worked. And I may end my career. By the way, no plans on return. I'm going to make that clear. But I may end my career with the birth of communism in the United States and Western society.
18: Well, the way it's going, it won't be just the birth.
17: It'll be the
18: full-blown implementation of it.
17: Oh, yeah. They're very emotional and illogical. So teenager years of communism.
18: Yeah.
17: It's unbelievable.
18: No, I mean, this, you know, again, this is where, and the left has felt this way for the longest time. You should be punished for your words. And California, you know, it's not in play now, but they had it on the books that you could go to jail for up to a year for using the wrong pronouns. And try to play it down like, oh, well, we would never do that. then why did you create the law? Why did you put it on the books officially?
10: Well, as Turley says, and this is absolutely true, while this speech would be clearly protected in the United States, there is a growing anti-free speech movement in this country that is aligned with European censors. Look, if you want to look at it, you know, when we look at the ideology that's promoting hate, it's the left in this country with the anti-Semitism. If these laws existed.
18: Yeah.
10: We could send Mamdani to jail, AOC to jail. Oh, wait a minute. Maybe this is a pretty good idea. Let me rethink this.
18: Hold on a second. We may be onto something.
10: No, no, and hell no.
18: No, I actually want them to keep talking.
10: Yeah. Last thing I want to do is people to keep quiet. I want to know exactly how they think.
18: Yep.
10: I want to know exactly the enemy, the political enemy, and the moral enemy that I face each and every day.
18: Right.
10: I'm going to promote what I believe, and they should promote what they believe.
18: We screamed for years the left should own it outright, and now they're doing it. Had they done it sooner, then maybe things would be different. I don't know, but they're owning it today.
10: We are Red Eye Radio.
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5: I go to Buffalo, and there's nobody else waiting on the tarmac to take off.
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2: Another attack in Saudi Arabia. I'm Deborah Valentine, Fox News. The latest attack on the international airport in Saudi Arabia's capital of Riyadh killed 12 people, including an American. Over 300 others were injured. Reporters asked President Trump if the U.S. will get involved.
3: We may. We're going to look at it. How soon? We just found out about the recent attack, so we'll make a decision. We move very quickly.
2: A Saudi-led coalition blamed Iran-backed Houthi rebels in neighboring Yemen. Four deaths are blamed on now post-tropical storm Isaias, now over northern Alabama, heading north-northeast. Nearly 500,000 Floridians and Alabamans remain without power, with Georgia also impacted. Fox's Sarah Allegre reports from Atlanta.
4: A lot of these roads closing down, and then Georgia Department of Transportation coming in, working to restore that. The Georgia Department of Transportation working fast to make that rain subside or that water subside, working fast to drain it. So definitely some good news to report. And this is just one example of the damage that we're seeing across this state. Those down tree limbs, down power lines, too, moving forward across the region, getting very dangerously close to homes. We've seen it in Troop, DeKalb counties, just some examples. Massive trees, though, getting very close, damaging garages, too. Some others just kind of falling just feet away. And so the families that we've been talking to just tell us, you know, it's a very close call for them.
2: Hundreds of thousands remain without power. Florida's Division of Emergency Management Executive Director is Jack Perdue.
5: We mobilized over 16,000 linemen, and they are hard at work right now getting power restored.
2: Isolated tornadoes are a possibility for the Piedmont Triad in north-central North Carolina. Former Hurricane Rachel is also affecting the southwestern U.S. and a portion of Mexico. Simon is expected to make landfall today along Mexico's western coast as a Category 4 hurricane. 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
2: A veteran Philadelphia police officer is dead, his partner recovering after being ambushed during a 911 call on a report of a man with a gun Saturday. Philadelphia Mayor Sherrell Parker called for tougher laws to combat crime in the wake of the officer's death.
9: We can no longer act as if the laws we have on the books are enough to protect the Commonwealth, our city, the men and women who protect and serve us, and our citizens in particular.
2: T.A. Larry Krasner identifies the suspect in custody as Eric Lewis. He faces multiple charges, including the death of veteran officer 40-year-old Shane Sieber, a married father of two. A failed execution, 10 days in the hospital, and now back in prison. Fox's Carmen Roberts has more on Krista Pike and her uncertain future.
10: Tennessee death row inmate Krista Pike is out of the hospital and at a Nashville prison rehab center. The 50-year-old was hospitalized for 10 days after the state's botched execution on September 30th. Afterwards, the unconscious Pike was placed on a hospital ventilator, and at one point, her attorneys feared she wouldn't survive. Pike was sentenced to death for the brutal 1995 torture and murder of her classmate, Colleen Slimmer. Pike's attorneys are asking the governor to commute her death sentence to life without parole, but the state hasn't ruled out another execution attempt. Carmen Roberts, Fox News.
2: Tennessee Governor Bill Lee suspended executions for the rest of the year following the failed execution of Pike. The state is investigating what went wrong. The Cleveland Guardians beat the Chicago White Sox 2-0 in Game 5 to advance to the ALCS. The Guardians pitching staff struck out a postseason record 21 batters in the game. They'll take on the Tampa Bay Rays in Game 1 on Monday night. I'm Deborah Valentine. This is Fox News.
1: Fight for California. The Victory Cannon. And of course,
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15: Oh, well.
16: 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Gary McNamara and Eric Harley talk about everything from politics to social issues and news of the day. 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
17: All across America, we are Red Eye Radio. He is Eric Harley and I'm Gary McNamara. How y'all doing? I really can't get away with that with my Buffalo accent, can I?
18: Well, I'll tell you, it's not easy for you. I can kind of ease into it because, you know, I grew up here and everything. I end up sounding like Larry the Cable Guy, but yeah, that's okay.
17: Here it's y'all in Buffalo. It's you know.
18: Is it?
17: Yeah.
18: Or use? I have a friend from New York, and he says we always use use. Use guys.
17: For some reason, I know so many people, including myself.
18: Yeah.
17: I say it all the time. I try to not do it, but it's so natural. You're talking, you say, you know, and then this happened, you know, and then over here went to there and then that, you know.
18: There's a lot of that, you know.
17: But one of the things that you and I've talked about is the fact that when you look at the Republicans for 2028, they actually have got some candidates.
18: Yeah.
17: You know,
18: yeah, they do.
17: They've got, you know, J.D. Vance, of course, is there. DeSantis, Cruz. I mean, just right there, the three of those is quite wide, especially when it comes to fiscal politics, fiscal conservative politics,
18: right,
17: which is extremely important right now.
18: Yes.
17: When we talk about the economy, since that's the number one thing for people. And then we look at it, and it's like Harris is still dominating the Democrats. Harris and AOC and Newsom crying that they've rejected him. And so we've asked the question, who's going to come to the rescue for the Democrats? Here it is. Just the news. Former CNN host Don Lemon said in a recent podcast.
18: Here we go.
17: That he is considering a presidential run if Americans are serious about wanting him, and place the odds of him doing so above 50%.
18: Above 50%?
17: Above 50%, yes. Lemon, who was axed from CNN in 2023, said he has been approached about the matter by fans of his new podcast, an online commentary.
18: Okay. All right. Well, okay. This is where he took the wrong turn.
15: listening to fans of his podcast and commentary.
17: Right.
15: Because clearly they're not critical thinkers.
17: He said the support is very humbling.
15: I doubt it.
17: this is the best from the story. How the story. Right. I mean, these are the kind of things that make me laugh.
15: Yeah.
17: Lemon, a Democrat. We have the exact same sense of humor.
15: Who's the byline? Captain Obvious?
17: Yeah, Lemon, a Democrat.
15: Oh, my gosh.
17: Way. No, he can't be.
15: What? He's not an independent?
17: Lemon, a Democrat, said he has been torn on the topic because running for president would take his full devotion. You know, since you crash into churches, maybe you shouldn't use the word devotion.
15: Yeah, it's probably the wrong choice.
17: However, he said he would consider it enough. He would consider it if enough fans are serious.
15: All right. Now, here's the thing. Here's what we need our audience to do. Your mission, if you choose to accept it, it's a tough one. Become a fan of Don Lemon's podcast and encourage him to run. Because I really want this to happen. I want to see him in the debates.
17: Lemon said, these are quotes now.
15: All right.
17: I think I could be a better president than Donald Trump.
15: All right.
17: Mm-hmm. How serious is it? If the people want me, I'll do it. But it is a daunting undertaking to run for president in this country because you'd have to be devoted to it full time. And I would like to devote much of my time. Okay.
15: Yeah.
17: I shouldn't warn you when there's a hilarious moment coming up in his quote. Yeah.
15: It's pretty much all hilarious.
17: Okay.
15: All
17: right. He goes, but it is a daunting undertaking to run for president in this country because you have to be devoted to it full time.
15: Uh-huh.
17: And I would like to devote much of my time to journalism.
15: Why are you going to start now? He's looking into journalism.
17: And the point is, he was never a journalist. He's a political activist.
15: Exactly.
17: Is what he is.
15: Yeah. Now you want to be a journalist?
17: I love this. When I'm out there, I'm out there. We're talking politics, right? And I cover the candidates, and I look at what they do, and they're very good. It makes me... Who the hell are you covering?
15: Well, yeah.
17: And it makes... you must be talking about Trump. And it makes me wonder my best way of being and operating in this society, whether it's through journalism or whether it's through becoming the president of the United States.
15: Okay.
17: When asked about the percentage chances that he does end up running one day, he placed it between 65% and 70%.
15: Okay.
17: Now, this made me laugh also. The former CNN host did not indicate what year he was considering running.
15: Of course not.
17: Oh, there you go. So I just, oh my gosh, you would just.
15: Yeah. All right. Well, good luck, Don.
17: So much fun.
15: Today, President Lemon announced. Just say that out loud.
17: President Lemon.
15: President Lemon today announced.
17: We got a lemon for president. Can we return him?
15: The lemon law.
17: By the way, we like to rehash the good old memories of Red Eye Radio. And it's always been one of the most idiotic things we've ever seen a leftist political activist say.
15: Mm-hmm.
17: And we know that at CNN, they had to have a meeting about it.
15: Yeah.
17: Because we know, because as he was talking about the topic, what do they call it? The crawl? Is it called the crawler underneath? What do they call the thing underneath?
15: It's the graphics.
17: The graphics were there.
15: Right. Yeah.
17: And this is after the airline disappeared over the Indian Ocean.
15: Yeah, the Malaysian airline.
17: Right, Malaysian airline disappeared.
15: Mm-hmm.
17: And so he had all basically airline accident experts on, including Mary Schiavo.
15: Yeah.
17: And she's one of the best. She is. I mean,
15: she's one of the best.
17: And so he must have run out of questions.
15: Right.
17: And so they workshopped this beforehand.
15: Mm-hmm.
17: They had to at CNN because the graphics showed what they were talking about. And he said, well, some of our listeners are wondering, and so are we. And this means if it was just his listeners, they would have had the graphics ready. Having the graphics ready meant that they met with this. They met about this in the afternoon and said, hey, somebody wrote to us and said, could it have been a black hole?
15: Yeah.
17: And the plane was sucked into a black hole. Now, if you have any, if you have a first grade knowledge of physics, you know that's impossible.
15: Yeah.
17: Because if a black hole sucked in the plane, it would suck in the entire planet. The entire solar system would be gone.
15: Yeah.
17: So you don't have to worry about a plane or the ocean or a continent or the world.
15: No, you
17: start worrying about the solar system and
15: that's
17: the sun.
15: That's right.
17: To that matter.
15: Yes.
17: If you know anything about physics at all and about the universe, you know, well, that's some whack job. Let's ignore him and move to something that's more serious.
15: Mm-hmm.
17: And he actually brought it up, our listeners. And so, you know, we're wondering, could it have been a black hole? Man, and the looks of the faces of those airline accident experts and Mary Schiavo, bless her, took pity upon him and just said, well, no, because, you know, if there was a black hole, even if it was a pin size, I think it was who said, like a pin-sized black hole, it would suck in the entire planet and solar system.
15: So. Yeah.
17: And then they moved on to something else, and we're just like, what an idiot.
15: Yeah.
17: Now, but he wasn't the only idiot. His producers were idiots.
15: It was the entire team that put that together.
17: Right. Because, see, if and this is why I could never do television. Mm. Could you imagine the look, Eric, we're going to go with this. Some whack job called in. And said, could it have been a black hole? And so, Eric, we've decided, since you host this show, we have decided to ask the airline experts if it possibly could be a black hole. I know exactly how you would respond. No, I'm not doing it.
15: Actually, no, here's how I'd respond. I'd say, okay, we'll go with it. And then when Ms. Schiavo politely, she was very polite about it.
17: Oh, she was.
15: As you mentioned. She was very patient with him. Says, well, no. That means that we'd basically all be sucked into the black hole. And I'd respond, how do you know we haven't been?
17: I like that response.
15: And then the show would end. Because everyone's mind would be blown.
17: Right. Because what is reality?
15: You know, and it was
17: and then somebody would say, Don, where's this coming from? Oh, I watched the part of Animal House where they smoked the joint.
15: Yeah, exactly.
17: Remember that one?
15: Yeah.
17: Remember that moment?
15: I watched half of a Neil deGrasse Tyson interview one time. It's the first half.
17: I hope it wasn't on biology of men and women because for as smart as he supposedly is, he still doesn't have that down.
15: Yeah. It's the collective ignorance. Because the intro should have been, okay, clearly it wasn't a black hole, even though that theory's been thrown around the internet. So could you, Ms. Schiavo, please tell us what all the possibilities would be? And do you have in your mind, based on your expertise, a likelihood as to what happened to this airliner? What do you think is most likely? What are the possibilities of how this plane just seemingly disappeared?
17: But I believe that had been done already and they ran out of stuff. I think he ran out of, they didn't know where to go because this was a couple of days after whatever, and every type of scenario from, you know, from a crashing pilot, you know, mechanical.
15: Well, no, what I'm doing is I'm asking her a leading question, because the leading question is ultimately, with her expertise, it's likely somewhere in the bottom of the ocean, her answer, I already know what it's going to be. It's likely somewhere in the bottom of the ocean. And that's what you're doing. You're setting it up to where, what do you believe is the most likely, you know, all these theories out there of people who have no expertise with your expertise. Where do you think, where do you, what is the most likely scenario for this flight ending? And because remember, there were theories of it's on a secret island somewhere.
17: Oh, yeah, I remember that one.
15: Like, you know, and then.
17: Where was the, I forgot where the secret island was.
15: Yeah, I forget. It wasn't Oahu. It was somewhere else.
17: I mean, the conspiracy theorists.
15: Yeah. Just, no, it was every, it was, you know.
17: It was cracked to conspiracy theorists.
15: They landed on a tiny, you know, private island. You mean one not large enough for an airstrip? But, you know, I mean, it was all over the place. And that's where you kind of give her you're introducing her, you're respecting her expertise, and you already know what her answer is likely going to be because you know what the likelihood of that plane being somewhere at the bottom of the ocean is. And then you go through, all right, then how during a scenario, you know, what are the possibilities? How does this thing, how do we lose track of this thing based on its flight, what we know, what the data was, but the trace, all of the trail that it left, electronic data, how does something like this happen? You go on through the very basic questions, but what you're doing is you're opening the door to her expertise. These are leading questions for her to demonstrate her experience because she has great respect from all over the world, as you mentioned earlier, based on what she has done. You know, when you get into the ignorant game, to me, that's disrespectful to your guest.
17: Yeah, that's a great point.
15: You know,
17: it's complete disrespect because, you know, it's, well, I don't know. You know, I'm assuming that the producers, Don Lemon could have pushed it. You know, I don't know.
15: He might, because
17: when it comes to science, they're completely clueless.
15: Well, you know.
17: So if you're completely clueless, you may think it's legit. We think it's ridiculous because, as we've said, if you have elementary school knowledge of physics, you know that that's an impossibility. That can't happen.
15: Right.
17: So you would discount and go, no, guys, we can't go with that. That's a,
15: right.
17: Don't you understand?
15: This is somebody who deals with science and the facts and has been a part of countless investigations.
17: Right. We don't want to look like idiots in front of them.
15: And we don't want her, we don't want to bring her into this, you know, silly, you know, conspiracy theories realm. Let her experience shine and treat her with that respect when she's on the air.
17: But again, their science knowledge may be so bad, they may be so ignorant on science and black holes
15: that
17: they thought it was a legitimate question,
15: well,
17: which also is pretty hilarious.
15: Well, he thinks he's got a chance that there's a 50 to 70% chance he's going to run for president. Anybody believe that?
17: Now, I want to make a statement here, and this is I want to make this clear. This doesn't come from my overinflated ego or my narcissism. But I know I could be a better president than Don Lemon.
15: Yeah.
17: That's a pretty low bar, isn't it?
15: It is a low. I was going to say, we could go around the room on that one. Yeah.
17: We are Red Eye Radio.
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17: We're in a radio. He is Eric Carlin. I'm Gary McNamara. Coming up, where is that? Oh, yeah, when climate hysteria finally hits reality.
15: Yeah.
17: It's something that you and I have talked about for the longest time, always, you know, based on, if you look at recent history, remember when Biden was running back in 2019 and 2020. Mm-hmm. And he was talking about the fact that, you know, we're going to run the grid totally on solar and wind. And we went, I can't believe they're actually using that. And then they finally came out and said, and nuclear. Remember they had to add nuclear?
15: Yeah.
17: Because they were like, you're an idiot.
15: Yeah.
17: You Democrats need to stop promoting. You cannot run the grid with solar and wind. It's impossible. You can't do it.
15: Right.
17: You'd be destroying the United States. But that got so deep into the Democratic Party where you see, for example, the cost of electricity double what it is in Texas and New York.
15: Mm-hmm.
17: Double.
15: Mm-hmm.
17: You're paying basically because that's what the legislature wants.
15: Yeah, that's the Democrats, by design.
17: Right, the Democrats want it. Well, what's going on in Massachusetts? Great story coming up.
15: Mm.

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5: And thank you.
7: Yeah, so just to fill you in on that, I mean, the whole thing is when the show is over and everything else, a few minutes afterwards becomes our podcast.
5: That's right.
7: It is for you to listen to whenever you want.
5: We are there for you 24/7. I mean, there's a few minutes. I think it's up by the time the show's over.
7: I had to explain to somebody just the other day, was a pretty smart person, how it works.
5: Right, yeah.
7: You know, it's like... Well, then if I go into it, what if it's in the middle of the show? Well, no, it's not. No, Once the show is over.
5: Yeah, when you started, it starts.
7: Yeah. It starts when you start. Really?
5: Yeah, what? Yeah. Yeah, we're there when, you know.
7: Like, where have you been? Have you been the last half century? Okay, maybe not half century.
5: Yeah.
7: Where have you been the last 10 years?
5: Yeah.
7: He really didn't know. Really intelligent guy and had no idea that, the podcast means you... When you go to the app, hit it and it starts from the beginning and goes. And I thought it was really interesting.
5: I used to pull a joke on my kids back in the VHS days, and we'd go to Blockbuster, and then we'd get the movie, right? You bring it home, and then you get and you put it in, and the end credits are showing because someone wasn't kind and they didn't rewind, right? So they didn't rewind it. And which I always thought, well, if they didn't, the store would make sure, that they would rewind. I owned a video store. And so you would have your own rewinding machine. So every once in a while, though, that didn't happen for whatever reason. So the end credits, I'd put it in, the end credits were on, and I'd say to my kids, oh, we missed it.
7: I like that.
5: Yeah, yeah. It was
7: torturing them.
5: Yeah, exactly. Sorry. Sorry. Well, that was, maybe next time. We're there for you. Our podcast is always there for you. Because we're the station that cares.
7: Oh, speaking of stuff, I don't want to forget to talk about this. Not that it's going to be a long discussion, but yesterday, funny thing is, I subscribed to ESPN Plus. For like 1 month because they have hockey.
5: Yeah.
7: I don't, I'm from Buffalo, so I never trust any of my teams going to do good. Luck. I mean, they may do good in the beginning, but when it comes to the end, and people say, that's terrible. Hey, it's been over 60 years.
5: Yeah.
7: So
5: it's not terrible. It's the Sabres.
7: So
5: it's worse than terrible.
7: And so I wonder why they were. When I woke up, I knew it yesterday when I got in. I went, oh, okay, because they replay the games.
5: Yeah.
7: You can watch the entire game.
5: Mm-hmm.
7: And I don't have time to do that, but I went, oh, okay, they were down 2-0, and they came back and won 3-2, in the third period. I go, that'd be a great third period to watch.
5: Yeah.
7: And what I do is I then, I make sure that my surround sound speakers, you start out to make sure that the crowd noise, you can hear everything, and you can adapt it, to exactly... where you can hear somebody curse, from your right ear in the bag, and the sounds all over the place. So I set myself up, got my coffee and everything else. And the hockey was great, but it was pure torture.
5: Yeah.
7: Every single break.
5: Mm-hmm.
7: And I know that I'm watching the Buffalo game, but they know that I'm in Texas.
5: Right.
7: So all the commercials are Texas related.
5: Okay.
7: Every single one was a Democrat ad, either against, there were only a couple for Abbott,
5: right?
7: But every single one was going against Paxton. And as I've said before, up until now, the vast majority of what I've seen, streaming is the opposite.
8: Hmm. Yeah.
7: It's been Republicans hitting them, and it still continues to be the same. You know, what are the Democrats trying to promote? Not one Tallarico ad that I have seen has promoted what he actually believes on the issues.
8: No. No.
7: And it doesn't attack Paxton on the issues.
8: Mm.
7: Everything is his moral character.
8: Mm.
7: And they have people that are on saying, I'm a Republican, but I won't vote for him because mm-hmm. character is more important.
8: Mm-hmm.
7: You know, whatever, as if Tallarico has character.
8: Right, yeah.
7: With the things he has said.
8: Yeah.
7: I mean,
8: the man who believes Jesus was a radical feminist.
7: Yes.
8: Yeah.
7: So it's just, so when you, but I found it interesting, even for the, you know, Hinojosa running against Abbott,
8: mm-hmm.
7: nothing on the issues at all. Right. Nothing as to where they stand on,
8: right.
7: not one single ad have I seen have said, this is what we believe and this is how we'll make a difference.
8: Yeah. No.
7: None of them.
8: Right.
7: And every single Abbott or Paxton ad that I have seen, okay, I don't want to say that. The vast majority of what I've seen, there may be one that I wasn't paying attention to and it was on, mm-hmm. and there may be one out there I haven't seen.
8: Mm-hmm.
7: But the vast majority, and I'm saying, you know, 90-95% plus, says here's what they believe, we don't believe this, here's what we believe.
8: Yeah.
7: Mm-hmm. One side is all issue-related.
8: Yeah.
7: The other side, for example, you know, they said one thing about Abbott and the Hinojosa ad. You know, he's just opened Texas wide for any data or AI center, which isn't true.
8: Right.
7: Because mm-hmm. you know, he's put his own moratorium on it.
8: Right, right.
7: But that was really, it. But are Democrats going to stop AI centers? Well, or data centers? They may try. It's just going to go to the states that want them and the communities that want it. So they're going to be built.
8: Yeah.
7: But I just thought it was interesting to promote the fact that, except for that one with Abbott, which was, you know, and he just wants to go hog wild with data centers. And of course he does everything for his friends and the big money, but nowhere did they actually hit the issues and where they specifically stand with any clarity at all.
8: Right.
7: No. And that's where we are.
8: Yeah.
7: So when we,
8: right.
7: you know, and that, by the way, when we say that, because that's exactly what we've talked about with Democrats, they cannot promote what they believe. And that's the evidence that we're not BSing you.
8: Mm-hmm.
7: You know, what are they running in the ads? And, you know, we'll see what happens, but I just wanted to bring that up. All right. Saw this in the Wall Street Journal.
8: Yeah.
7: It's something that you and I spent so much time on with the climate hysteria over the years as we attempt to commit, we have attempted to commit over the last, you know, 30, 40 years, economic and national security suicide with what mostly the Democrats have wanted to do. And mm-hmm. I say mostly because of Newt Gingrich sitting on the bench with Pelosi.
8: Mm-hmm.
7: And then remember even Abbott here in the state of Texas going, we're number one in wind.
8: Mm-hmm. Yeah.
7: But Massachusetts, we've talked about New York and what's going on with New York, how they're paying double the amount for electricity as we are here. And when Hochul tried, you know, she wants it, but realized this is killing us. This is killing us right now. And went to the Democratic leaders and they came back to her and said, hey, what do you stop this? This is calculated. This is our goal. This isn't the fact that there are storms or we can't deal with climate change.
8: Right.
7: This is what we wish to do. This is our goal, to skyrocket electricity prices. The people of New York, they may be screaming now, but they voted for us and we were clear. This is what we wanted to do. We want to skyrocket electricity prices. Obama was the one that really led the charge on it openly and said it back in February of 2008.
8: Yep.
7: The goal is to skyrocket electricity prices, just like the goal was to open the border. It wasn't as if, well, there's a natural disaster or some political thing going on here that is making these things happen. No, it was their goal. It's what they wish to do.
8: Yeah.
7: And here, talking about the Wall Street Journal editorial page from the editorial board. While campaigning for governor of Massachusetts, 4 years ago, Maura Healey boasted that as state attorney general, she had stopped two gas pipelines from coming into the state. Now she's pleading with the Trump administration to expedite permits for a pipeline expansion. Add Governor Healey to the list of Democrats mugged by energy reality. She said, quote, on several occasions, we have discussed our mutual desire to get more U.S. natural gas into New England to reduce reliance on higher cost imported fuel and lower costs for customers, she wrote Energy Secretary Chris Wright last week. Her letter beseeches the administration to move quickly and with urgency on the federal review needed to expand the gas pipeline. This addition, together with other recent expansions, would have provided enough capacity on this line to meet total household needs this past January, Ms. Healey writes. She says it could also save 600,000 utility customers, $40 million a year, and any federal delay would put those consumer benefits at risk. It's Trump's fault. She more or less concedes her costly blunder last decade in blocking two proposed pipelines that aim to move more gas into her state from Pennsylvania. We do not need increased gas capacity to meet electric reliability needs, she said in 2015. Instead, Ms. Healey wanted the state to embrace energy efficiency and demand response programs. That's where utilities urge people to use less electricity, say by threatening their air conditioners. Better the voters swelter than generate CO2 emissions. Fast forward a decade, several nuclear and coal plants in New England that provided reliable baseload power have closed, leaving Massachusetts and the region more reliant on natural gas for electricity. Last year, natural gas made up about half of New England's power generation, solar and wind together, 8%. About half of Massachusetts households also rely on gas for heat. Due to pipeline constraints, the state during the winter must import liquefied natural gas from overseas, which is much more expensive. Since LNG timely arrival depends on long-term weather forecast, global market prices, and other logistical challenges, New England grid operator explains it's more expensive. Solar can't fill the winter power gap because of snow, clouds, and shortened daylight hours, a grid operator says. Winter storms that limit solar operation can also significantly limit the output of wind generation. Blah, blah, blah, blah, blah. My point is, just like Don Lemon, as we talked last hour with his whole black hole thing, I could have figured this out in elementary school.
8: Yeah, right, sure.
7: This is a kind of BS that the left throws at you. Oh, we can have a completely clean world and we can run it on solar and wind and everything else.
8: Right.
7: To the point that Biden was running on that left and right. Remember when that woman was in his face? Remember he was doing a rally somewhere?
8: Mm.
7: He goes, no, it's just going to be, you know, we're not going to use fossil fuels. Fossil fuels, we're done with. We're going to be done with it.
8: Yeah.
7: Remember? That's my promise to you.
8: Right.
7: We're laughing going, yeah, right.
8: Well, then it took off and everybody on the right was saying, look, he's promised no fossil fuels, and then I forget if it was Jen Psaki at the time. I think it was. Who had to come back and say, well, there won't be no fossil fuels. There will be some fossil fuels. And it's like, no. No, you don't get to switch mid-game. Yeah. Of course, they always thought they could.
7: So you have to ask yourself this question. If you're a Democrat, why did they do that to you? You're screaming now.
8: Mm-hmm.
7: In New York, they're screaming. In Massachusetts, they're screaming.
8: Yeah.
7: You've got to lower this. No, it's the reason that we did it on purpose. And okay, come on, Trump administration. Could you please expedite those fossil fuels into our state? Expedite it now.
8: Yeah.
7: We're in bad shape here. We caused it, but come on, expedite, fast track fossil fuel exports into our state.
8: Yeah.
7: Mind-boggling.
8: Let's do it. Now,
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0: 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And of course,
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14: Tensions rise. I'm Roxanne Evans, Fox News. A deadly missile attack on Saudi Arabia's main international airport has killed 12 people, including an American, and wounded more than 300 others. Fox's Stephanie Bennett.
15: King Khalid International Airport and the surrounding area has been targeted multiple times since fighting escalated between the Iran-backed Houthi rebels and the Saudi-backed Yemeni government forces. The Houthis claimed responsibility.

0: For earlier attacks that killed and wounded several other people. British, Spanish, and U.S. embassies in Riyadh are advising its citizens to avoid the airport and surrounding areas. But the fact that the Houthis have been able to disrupt such a significant airport will have a large impact. Now, the Houthi rebels have made gains along the Red Sea, giving them better surveillance of shipping in a corridor that's a crucial alternative to the Strait of Hormuz, where Iran has been attacking ships. The Saudis have sought support from the U.S. and other allies, along with its airports, military facilities, and oil infrastructure have also came under attack.
1: President Trump has struck a deal for Russian diesel. Edward Lawrence of Fox Business Network.
2: 300,000 tons of diesel have now been agreed to be released by Russia, and Russia actually removed the sanctions or the block that they had on giving that to the globe. Another 500,000 tons of oil will go out on November 1st, so you'll have an immediate impact on global prices and then a continued impact after November. From the president's perspective, he's been trying to get diesel prices down so the price doesn't affect inflation. Vladimir Zelensky, the president of Ukraine, he does not like this deal, condemned it immediately, saying it would just prolong the war, giving Russia more money.
1: And President Trump told reporters Ukraine should get a new president because Zelensky doesn't make deals. Isaias still moving north after slamming into Florida's panhandle last night, leaving two people dead in Florida and two dead in Alabama. 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
1: Ahead of the midterms, President Trump is stumping for GOP candidates across several states to help keep Republicans in the majority. And while at a rally in Clarksville, Tennessee, he addressed immigration, comparing the number of migrants who entered the country illegally with those that entered under the Biden administration.
14: When I inherited that border, that was the worst border maybe anywhere, anytime in the entire world. 25 million people came in through our southern border. Now, in 17 months, zero people came in to our country illegally.
1: The Cato Institute estimates there were actually 8,900 migrants who got into the U.S. illegally in 2025. One Philadelphia police officer is dead, a second recovering after a Saturday morning shooting in West Philadelphia. Philadelphia District Attorney Larry Krasner shared details on the suspect and outlined what's next.
15: There will be a bail hearing. Just so we're clear, this defendant is going to be held without bail based upon the charges and based upon all of the circumstances. The name of that defendant is Eric Lewis.
1: Prosecutors charged Lewis in connection to the death of the officer, the injury of the second, and for shooting at nine other officers. Prediction market Cauchy opened an investigation into suspicious bets related to President Trump's selection of his next press secretary. The Wall Street Journal reports the company is looking into at least three trades placed on its platform shortly before news outlets began announcing the appointment of Katie Zachariah. One $19 bet on her appointment placed Thursday evening, expected to pay out roughly $1,900. Two other bets, $74 and $80, both placed on Friday, expected to pay out nearly $3,700 and $4,000, respectively. I'm Roxanne Evans, and this is Fox News.
3: 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And of course,
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17: This is Bear Territory!
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10: 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Gary McNamara and Eric Harley talk about everything from politics to social issues and news of the day. Whether you're up late or you're just starting your day, welcome to the show. From the Relief Factor Studios, this is Red Eye Radio.
17: All across America, we are Red Eye Radio. He is Eric Harley and I'm Gary McNamara. Good morning.
18: Hello.
17: So, yeah, that's the thing that, you know, I never think that, you know, I never think that nothing shocks me, but the stupidity, the willful ignorance, the ignorance of the American left and the people that vote on the left in this country.
18: Yeah.
17: And by the way, you can be a Republican and still be promoting things on the left.
18: Yeah. Yeah, sure.
17: You have to promote it with complete and total ignorance and non-caring about what the facts are and the truth is. And I'm glad, maybe I should be happy that it always bothers me because it helps motivate me. Because that's the one thing that still shocks me. And, yeah. You know, the story we did about, you know, Moore Healy, the governor of Massachusetts, now begging the Trump administration to fast track these natural gas lines when she had the complete opposite opinion.
18: Yeah.
17: And the fact that the people can follow the insane liberal Pied Piper when they're promoting economic and national security suicide as they've been doing.
18: Yeah.
17: It amazes me that people are so willing or don't have the capability to understand basic concepts and either wish to be BS'd or are BS'd so easily on things that a 10-year-old could figure out.
18: Yeah.
17: I'm amazed.
18: Yeah.
17: And I'm amazed by the fact that the instinct of self-preservation, because that's how I look at producing electricity and energy. It's self-preservation of the republic.
18: Oh yeah.
17: And here they're promoting economic and national security suicide gleefully as if it's a good thing.
18: Yeah.
17: And then they've got to back off when finally they realize, well, this could cost us votes. And so I wonder about the people, but the politicians, you know, what type of, if she knows it now, she knew it back then.
18: Yeah, of course.
17: You know, she knew it back then. She knew she was promoting something that would hurt her state as attorney general.
18: Yes.
17: She knew it.
18: Yes.
17: Unless you wish me to believe that all liberals are that stupid and it's not about power and control. It's just, they're just complete idiots. They're 3-year-olds. They don't have any. I mean, that may be part of it, as we talked with Don Lemon when we did earlier about, you know, he may run for president and you know, the Malaysia airline was taken down by a black hole. For God's sakes, anybody with a mind who's watched anything on what a black hole knows, that's ridiculous. And so we bring that up as a benchmark, you know, for liberals and for him.
18: Yeah.
17: But the climate change crap that they've been throwing at the American public, that the American public sucked in so readily and easily and remember, to the point where Newt Gingrich once said, doesn't matter whether it's right or wrong, you can't fight it anymore because that's where the political momentum is for climate change.
18: It's basically, hey, this is what all the kids are doing.
17: Yeah.
18: It's hip to be to do this, and we need to be hip.
17: And I saw that on a breakfast that he did. It was on C-SPAN.
18: Oh, my gosh.
17: I mean, I'm talking
18: that was the worst.
17: Over 20 years ago.
18: That was worse than when he sat down with Nancy.
17: Right.
18: I mean, it was the thing with Nancy was the kind of the culmination of that thought, that line of thought. But when he was saying at that breakfast, hey, we need to get with it. We need to get with modern times. So you're throwing out your values with modern times. So you have no consideration for what our founding fathers set up. Are you going to tell me next that the Constitution is a living, breathing document?
17: I haven't heard that in a while.
18: Because that's the same mindset. If you're saying, we got to get with the times, well, it's George W. Bush saying, you know, and during the housing crisis, well, sometimes as a conservative, you got to set aside your principles. That's when your principles matter most. Because what happened was when you abandoned your principles, Mr. Bush, then it became a situation where you let the rest of everybody that was involved muddy the waters to the extent that it went on much longer than it should have. If three banks, not all of them, but three banks were close to insolvency, then we should know that. And that should be dealt with. If the unemployment rate would have shot up to 15% for a shorter period of time, that would have been better than this trolling along the bottom that we did in muddy waters for far too long after the housing crisis. No one could move because no one knew from business to business, from bank to bank, who was close to insolvency and who wasn't. And that's because you abandoned your principles.
17: And you can get to the insanity when it comes to, again, other areas like identity politics.
18: Yeah.
17: When you look at the whole radical transgender movement, the misogyny of that, the racism of the identity politics and the anti-Semitism. And yesterday was a pure example of it with Mamdani's statement. 25% of it was about October 7th. The rest was Israel committing a genocide.
18: Yeah. Right.
17: Which is completely a lie.
18: Yeah, it is.
17: By no measurement of war can you make that accusation. None.
18: Nope.
17: In the history of war.
18: No.
17: And so you see, and by the way, the best part was, did you see that because he attended the ceremony? It's like, even though he came out with a statement that is absolutely as anti-Semitic and full of hatred, and I say full of hatred because when you lie about what's going on in a war to make it seem like a genocide when it's not, you're doing that to rile up people.
18: Yeah.
17: And to me, that comes from hatred.
18: Yeah.
17: It's his hatred of the Jews.
18: Right.
17: It's like his wife's response after October 7th. The same thing. Mm-hmm. We know where he stands.
18: Right.
17: But he's trying to ride that fine. Oh, this was terrible. But still, the response was complete, genocide. You know, the ongoing genocide and war crimes from Israel.
18: Yeah.
17: That's like on, you know what it's like? It's like on December 7th saying, yeah, Pearl Harbor was bad, but we dropped the atomic bomb.
18: Yeah.
17: And then 75% of it is the war crimes committed by the United States and the Japanese phobia or whatever. I'm trying to think.
18: Right, yeah, how they would term it today, yeah.
17: It's like Asian phobic or whatever.
18: Right.
17: By dropping the atomic bomb on Japan, two of them, back on December 7th, focusing on that.
18: Yeah.
17: Instead of what Japan did.
18: Right. Yeah.
17: Now I know Tucker Carlson may have a different view on it. He may say
18: yeah, there's no telling.
17: But the fact is, from Andani, still didn't pay off.
18: No.
17: Because you can't even say, you can't, the fact that he was even talking about that October 7th was bad, even though it's Israel's fault, the fact that it's bad, you can't do that. And the fact that that he arrived at a New York City park for an October 7th vigil that was overrun by hundreds of protesters, anti-Semitic protesters. Here it is. The demonstration swamped the area of Union Park that was supposed to host the event held by Israelis for Peace, a left-wing peace group. The organizers moved the vigil to a nearby spot in the park surrounded by, this is from the Jewish Telegraphic Agency. The organizers moved the vigil to a nearby spot in the park surrounded by police barricades. A speaker struggled to be heard above the protesters. Attendees held electrically lit candles and signs reading, "Not one more life." Upon learning Mandami was present, the anti-Semitic protesters broke into a chant of "traitor." And Zoran, what do you say? How many boots did you lick today? One protester yelled at Israelis for Peace, a left-wing organization, by the way, "We don't want peace with Israelis, bro. We sent your people to hell on October 7th. That's a quote. Other protesters wielded megaphones and drums while chanting anti-Israel slogans, including "Gaza will be liberated." The mayor stood solemnly throughout the event and did not speak at the vigil or address the protesters. Of course he didn't.
18: No.
17: But yeah, his statement he put up, "The suffering did not begin nor end that day. It instead continued through the Israeli government's devastating ongoing genocide in Gaza."
18: Wow.
17: Just amazing. "That suffering has intensified with every Israeli bomb dropped on ambulances." Remember, 75% of it, if you look at the actual text, 75% was going after Israel. It was like October 7th. Right. Well, just a little blip, as you know.
18: Right.
17: Right. We should be sad, a little blip, but it's Israel's fault.
18: Right.
17: A hate monger ruling New York City. Think about it. We went from never forget to support the terrorists.
18: Yeah. That's it.
17: In 25 years.
18: Yeah.
17: That's where New York City
18: not
17: has
18: only
17: gone.
18: After 9/11, but after October 7th.
17: Yeah. Yep. That's amazing. Reading the New York Post here. Mamdani chose to play Hamas spokesperson on October 7th anniversary. He seized the chance of the third anniversary of October 7th atrocities to again whitewash Hamas, demonize Israel, and spew lies about the massacre and its aftermath. The mayor's statement offers few empty platitudes about unthinkable loss, avoids details of Hamas's barbarism, and again calls its Israel's actions war crimes.
18: Wow.
17: Yeah. Yes, war crimes happened during war, and Israel and Hamas controlled Gaza were not at war on October 6th, 2023. The invasion, the killings, the rapes, the kidnappings caused the war. This also sets up a phony standard for comparison as he soon moves on to what he calls Israel war crimes and pretends that he pretends are far worse. Indeed, a devastating ongoing genocide.
18: Wow.
17: Yeah. Israel killed, listen to this. Israel killed more than 74,000 Palestinians, including more than 21,000 children. He lectures using numbers that even Hamas and now the Gaza Health Ministry no longer claim. Just amazing. Just amazing. The hatred. The hatred of the leader of New York.
18: Yeah. And
17: the
18: still has strong support. I don't know what his approval numbers are now, but I'm guessing they're pretty good. Look, he won with no problem whatsoever. You know, when Adams got in, I started seeing, cracks in the ice. It was like, Okay. He's undermining his own party. Remember at one point he went to the courts and said, hey, would you ask the courts to actually undo sanctuary city policy that his own party was responsible for?
19: Mm-hmm.
18: And they were like, no. And, you know, so it was like he went to he tried to set something up with the White House, and the Biden White House just ignored him. No. So it was clear Adams had no future. Can't say that about Mamdani. The way it's going right now. Now, once we get those grocery stores, how are those grocery stores coming along? Only the one, right? They still haven't opened any, and they're saying what? The first one may open next year?
19: Well, you know something, and I know it's a completely different topic, but mm-hmm. we should have known where New York was going with the soda pop thing.
18: Yeah, no, we should have.
19: When it was 42%
18: yeah.
19: of New Yorkers yeah. believe that yeah. the city government should regulate
18: right.
19: the size of soda drinks.
18: Right, yeah. Once you get to that point.
19: I'll never forget getting the comments from some people in New York. Well, I wish they'd ban cigarettes too, because I smoke cigarettes and I can't stop smoking them, so the government should force me to stop. And then yeah. what's her name? Who was it? Was it Mika?
18: It was Mika on salt.
19: Like, I can't stop salt. I mean, they should right. do something about salt, because I can't stop eating salt. So I need the government to be my mommy and my daddy to take right. care of me.
18: And before that, trans fats.
19: Yeah.
18: Which, by the way, for young people, you may not know, that's not the name of a LGBTQ pool player.
19: From Minnesota.
18: It was the type of oil that they used for cooking. Yeah.
19: You don't even hear that anymore, do you?
18: What?
19: It's trans fats.
18: No, it's gone.
19: I've heard that at all.
18: Yeah.
19: We are Red Eye Radio.
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19: I'm Gary McNamara. I was just looking at the video and audio of Mamdani being followed and chased by the Hamas supporters out there.
18: Yeah.
19: And I can't play it because there's too much cursing in it.
18: Mm.
19: But it's amazing. And he is just looking straight ahead. You should see the look on his face. We've said it before. There's no hash. Who's got the hash? Potatoes. There's no half measures when, you know, in today's liberalism. No half measures.
18: No, there are none, and you cannot get away with it. At some point, this is the problem, you know, with these radicals. When they get into office, we warned you about this, by the way, if you voted for them. They get into office, they're going to do things you don't like because they have to do the half measure thing. There are no half measures with today's radicals that are acceptable.
19: You know, I'm saying half measures with quotation marks because he gave one of the most pro-Hamas statements
18: ever. Yeah, more than half.
19: One of the most pro-Hamas statements from a major American political figure, and that's not enough.
18: No.
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12: And he is Eric Carly, and I'm Gary McNamara. Freedom of speech. Wait till you hear this story from Great Britain to show you how bad it's getting over there, coming up in just a minute.
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19: I just wanted to bring this one topic up before we get to other stuff, because I thought this was just fascinating. You and I talked about this in our pre-show meeting. And I saw the headline in Fox News, a new study out there led by the University of Liverpool in England, which found that diet drinks containing sugar substitutes were found to be as effective as water for supporting weight loss in overweight or obese adults, according to a two-year randomized trial.
18: Yeah.
19: And, you know, they go through the whole process of doing it. My point is, yeah, we'll see what else comes out on it. But for years, we have heard, and you and I have actually disputed it, when they said, well, no, we think there's a direct link between, you know, for example, sodas or drinks with artificial sweeteners
18: right.
19: to obesity.
18: Right, right.
19: And you and I both went, well, no, that's impossible. Now, it's not a direct link, because they said direct link.
18: Right.
19: An indirect link.
18: Which would mean causation, not right. not just correlation.
19: Right. Because if you have a, if you drink, we've often laughed about this. Give me the triple burger with the large fries and 10 apple pies, and I'll have a Diet Coke.
18: Mm-hmm. Yeah.
19: Well, the Diet Coke is not what is causing the obesity.
18: Right.
19: And we always said we won't. Look, they got to clarify this. I mean, this is the kind of stupid propaganda out there. If you're ingesting something that has zero calories and zero carbs, you can't gain weight.
18: Right.
19: There may be chemicals in there that you view may not be the healthiest or whatever, but that's got right. nothing to do with obesity.
18: Right. Yeah, and you can make the argument for sodas killing the good bacteria in your gut and all of that. You make all these different, but again, the causation is where it seemed to lie in the theory that ran for the longest time. And I just didn't buy into that. And I drink only diet sodas. If I drink a soda, it's sugar free.
19: Yeah.
18: There's new information that shows, in fact, liquid sugar, whether it's sodas, juices, that's the worst that you can actually, in terms of a blood sugar spike.
19: Oh, yeah.
18: It's the worst because it goes straight through. It's easily digested and it gets into your bloodstream much, much quicker. And so it does more damage. So if you're pre-diabetic or diabetic, liquid sugar of you know, any form, is the worst for you. And, you know, I started, in fact, getting very interested in high fructose corn syrup, you know, because it was being substituted and has been for years, for sugar. And sugar actually is supposed to get into your muscles. For diabetics, your muscles kind of resist taking that sugar in, which means it goes into your bloodstream, right? And they're looking at new evidence on certain types of exercises and things you can do to help your body be more receptive to that sugar, even if you're pre-diabetic or diabetic, and it helps to bring your blood sugar down. You can, there's lots of information out there you can find on that. I'm not a doctor. This is just stuff that I follow. And with the high fructose corn syrup, it finally became an issue to the point that manufacturers of food were promoting on their packaging, saying no high fructose corn syrup, because there was great concern of that. But when it came to diet sodas, you know, what was the original? You remember? Tab. Remember that?
19: Wow.
18: Yeah. Yeah. Yeah. Remember Tab?
19: You know what's really weird, as I told you? Music will bring me back to a particular time, in a particular moment in my past. You just said Tab, and I'm thinking of being at the YMCA.
18: Yeah.
19: Near where I grew up. And they had Tab. That's when you said Tab, that's what I mean, I went back to a moment in time, sitting in front of that, you know, the machine, getting a Tab. But I don't think I got Diet Tab. That was one of the first.
18: I think there was only Diet Tab.
19: Was there only Diet Tab?
18: Yeah, I think it was only Diet Tab. I think.
19: You know what I remember?
18: I have to go back and double check that, but I think it was only Diet.
19: Because I remember when it came out, I was like, wow, this is great. It was in my 20s. Remember Jolt Cola?
18: Oh, yeah, yeah.
19: It had twice the caffeine and all the sugar.
18: Yeah. It was, Tab became Diet Coke. Coca-Cola produced Tab, okay. And you know, it just kind of transitioned into, you know, Diet Coke. What's interesting is there's now the zero sugar Coke, Coca-Cola, and there's still Diet Coke, because Diet Coke fans, the ones that are, you know, maybe like the president and others that say they drink so many, like, per day.
19: John Daly.
18: You know, yeah, just, I mean, they're just cranking them out, you know. They say there's a difference. They don't. They prefer Diet Coke over Coke Zero, and but yeah, Tab, and Tab came mainly in pink cans.
19: Oh, I remember that. Yeah,
18: because the appeal was, ladies, if you're on a diet, here's a soda for you.
19: It wasn't made for men.
18: Yeah,
19: man, you don't want to lose weight.
18: Yeah,
19: it's funny because Jolt Cola still exists today, but they revamped it.
18: Mm.
19: It has 200 milligrams of natural caffeine,
18: well,
19: B vitamins,
18: okay,
19: and zero sugar.
18: All right.
19: So they took it out of Jolt Cola. They took the, because I remember drinking that stuff, and I don't know why. It was like, all right, let's get the, well, I lived above a pizzeria, and
18: yeah,
19: the pizzeria had Jolt Cola and pizza.
18: Yeah. Yeah.
19: By the way, it was a very dangerous thing for me in my early 20s.
18: Mm.
19: Me and my best friend, Jeff, the first apartment that we had.
18: Yeah.
19: And it was above a pizzeria and a liquor store.
18: Yeah. Yeah.
19: Right above.
18: Wow.
19: And all we did was smell pizza all the time.
18: Oh, my gosh.
19: And
18: yeah,
19: it didn't bother us.
18: I was going to say, it would probably annoy me after a while.
19: Yeah, it was not a negative. All we did was, yeah, smell pizza. But we lived right above a pizzeria,
18: yeah,
19: and a liquor store.
18: Yeah.
19: It's like, oh. Well, I don't need a car.
18: There you go. Yeah, that's the best right there.
19: But you're set. You know, it's because the funny thing is, I think it tastes closest to regular Coke. I drink the zero sugar, but
18: yeah,
19: if I get a six pack of it, of the bottles,
18: yeah,
19: it'll last me 2 months.
18: Yeah.
19: Now that they make something that it's really interesting the way psychology works when it comes,
18: right,
19: to food.
18: Right, right.
19: If it's there in my house and it's accessible, I don't want it as much.
18: Hmm. Yeah.
19: If it's not there, I want to go out to the store and buy it, and then I'll drink one.
18: Yeah.
19: It's really...
18: Yeah, if I there are certain things that are like that with me. If I'm fully stocked on it, it's like, maybe. Diet Mountain Dew is mine a choice. Now, zero sugar Mountain Dew, no, to me, it tastes different. But Diet Mountain Dew tastes just like the regular Mountain Dew.
19: But there's no sugar in Diet Mountain Dew, is there?
18: No, none, no. And they, again, must have gotten, and I don't know, it's a Pepsi brand. I don't know if they got feedback from people like me that say, you know, again, the zero sugar is, you know, a different taste. I don't want the zero sugar. I want the Diet Mountain.
19: Yeah, see, I can't. I've never been able to drink Diet Coke. I don't.
18: Yeah.
19: You know, when I tried it the first time, and Coke Zero to me is the closest to natural Coke.
18: Yeah.
19: It really tastes like
18: I'm more of a Diet Coke guy.
19: And I did try
18: it. If I drink it.
19: Did you know it was different when you drank it way back when? Did it taste different than regular Coke to you?
18: Oh, yeah.
19: Oh, okay. Yeah. And that's the thing why I like the Zero Coke. Yeah. And I did try when I was in Buffalo, I was at a restaurant and they had the Zero Pepsi, which I didn't know even existed, the Zero Sugar Pepsi.
18: Right.
19: And it was okay. Yeah. Whatever's in Diet Coke is to I
18: oh
19: to,
18: no, it's a different taste.
19: It's like metallic or something.
18: Yeah, it's a different taste.
19: Yeah, maybe it is metallic. That's how I relate to it.
18: Well, I'll tell you this: if I drink enough of them, it's a pretty good caffeine ride. I'll just say that, and it usually is only 2 12-ounce cans. 2 12-ounce cans. Will get me through the day, but it's rare that I drink Diet Coke anymore.
19: You know, when I went to the cardiologist, and I've had it for decades upon decades, I have that little extra heartbeat. What is it? Ventricular contraction, whatever they call it.
18: Yeah.
19: And it does no harm if you're, it does no harm if you're a healthy person at all.
18: Right, right.
19: My father's had it his whole life, and he has hundreds of extra, it's an extra beat of your heart.
18: Yeah.
19: I don't have that, but they asked me caffeine.
18: Mm-hmm.
19: You know, they said, how much caffeine do you have? And I said, well, I drink about 2 cups of coffee a day. I said, I drink a large coffee, but it's half regular caffeine, half whatever. And then I have one before work.
18: Yeah.
19: I go, okay. I go, you're not telling me to get off caffeine. Look, if you want me to get off the hard liquor and the fentanyl, I will.
18: Yeah.
19: But please don't take my caffeine.
18: Yeah, the heroin I can probably stop. The heroin, but not caffeine.
19: Frank, I can't stop the caffeine. And please don't make me stop the caffeine. And
18: I go through phases where I'll just get out of the caffeine game for, I'll go 3 or 4 months, and it doesn't really affect me. What inevitably happens, I mean, you feel some effect at first. But long term, it doesn't. And inevitably, what happens is there's some kind of event that happens where I'm not going to have enough sleep. And so I'm going to need some caffeine. And then I get back into the habit again.
19: It's just I've done it for so long. I guess that would be if I have a vice, that would be my vice. I have to have the cup of coffee in the morning.
18: Mm-hmm.
19: Don't as much have to have it at night. It's sort of just become a thing where. And you would think I would need it more at night, but it's when I wake up in the morning where I need a cup. I did see a story. I should have kept it. I didn't know this story was going to come out about diet soda, though, which, you know, that says, hey, diet soda doesn't cause obesity. And that was based on everything for the last 30 years.
18: Yeah.
19: Well, if you drink it, you know, it's just a direct link. There can't be a direct link. It could be an indirect link.
18: Well,
19: psychologically speaking,
18: if people are drinking it so that they can afford more sugar in their diet elsewhere, you know, if that's what you're doing, you're saying, well, I'll drink a diet soda here, but I'm not going to drink my sugar calories. I'm going to eat my sugar calories.
19: But you can do it with sparkling water.
18: And some people complained that stated, you know, I found myself drinking these diet sodas and all this, you know, sugar free this and that, and then craving more sugar later. And overcompensating. Okay, then you're going to gain weight.
19: But this was a survey. They talked to people that had reached like 100.
18: Yeah.
19: And what was the three most common things that they drank? Purified water.
18: Yeah.
19: Black coffee.
18: Yeah.
19: And red wine.
18: Yeah.
19: That's my kind of health study.
18: Yeah, there you go. Yeah.
19: We are Red Eye Radio.
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0: 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And of course,
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9: Deadly attack. I'm Deborah Valentine, Fox News. The latest attack on the international airport in Saudi Arabia's capital of Riyadh killed 12 people, including one American. Over 300 others were injured. Reporters asked President Trump if the U.S. will get involved.
10: We may. We're going to look at it.
11: How soon?
10: We just found out about the recent attack, so we'll make a decision. We move very quickly.
9: A Saudi-led coalition blaming Iran-backed Houthi rebels in neighboring Yemen for the attack. Post-tropical storm Isaias is over northern Alabama, heading north-northeast. Nearly a 500,000 Floridians and Alabamans remain without power, with Georgia also impacted. Florida Power and Light spokesperson Comrel Eppinger spoke exclusively to Fox Weather's Katie Byrne.
12: We know that this was a storm that impacted many customers here throughout northwest Florida, but rest assured we have an aggressive restoration process that's in full swing.
9: Isolated tornadoes are a possibility for the Piedmont Triad in north-central North Carolina as Isaias moves north-northeast. At least four deaths, two in Florida, two in Alabama, are blamed on the system. It made landfall as a Category 2 hurricane Friday evening near Destin, Florida.

0: Meanwhile, Simon is expected to make landfall today along Mexico's western coastline as a Category 4 hurricane.
1: Western Mexico bracing for the worst as Hurricane Simon bears down on the Pacific coast. The major Category 4 storm packing 155 mile per hour winds is expected to make landfall in the coming hours. It's on track to hit somewhere between Manzanillo and Puerto Vallarta. The region is popular with American tourists. Some places could see up to 30 inches of rain before it's over. Severe flooding, catastrophic winds, mudslides, and storm surge are all possible.
0: Fox's Chanley Painter reporting. Former Hurricane Rachel affecting the Southwest. 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
0: A failed execution, 10 days in the hospital, and now back to prison. Fox's Carmen Roberts has more on Krista Pike.
5: Tennessee death row inmate Krista Pike is out of the hospital and at a Nashville prison rehab center. The 50-year-old was hospitalized for 10 days after the state's botched execution on September 30th. Afterwards, the unconscious Pike was placed on a hospital ventilator, and at one point, her attorneys feared she wouldn't survive. Pike was sentenced to death for the brutal 1995 torture and murder of her classmate, Colleen Slimmer. Pike's attorneys are asking the governor to commute her death sentence to life without parole, but the state hasn't ruled out another execution attempt. Carmen Roberts, Fox News.
0: The state is investigating what went wrong. The toxicology reports are in for two Ole Miss students found dead in similar circumstances with the same pills nearby.
6: The court documents state two Ole Miss students, Aiden Hamilton and Robert Strang, who died last month, had the same three substances in their systems. Metrazine and the Schedule I controlled substances, MGM-15 and MGPI. All three substances are found in Smack's Mango Breeze pills, the same product allegedly found at the smoke shop where Yahya and Islam Mosley worked. Agents had executed a search warrant at the store, and they say they found the same brand of pills that were discovered near the students' bodies with the same packaging, ingredients, and price tag. Per the court documents, the students' bank records also show purchases from the smoke shop, which prosecutors say support their claim the pills came from that business. The Mosleys are accused of selling Kratom-like substances despite knowing how dangerous they are.
0: Fox's Madeline Rivera reporting from Washington. The Cleveland Guardians beat the Chicago White Sox 2-0 in Game 5 to advance to the ALCS. The Guardians pitching staff struck out a postseason record 21 batters in the game. They'll take on the Tampa Bay Rays in Game 1 Monday night. I'm Deborah Valentine. This is Fox News.
7: Fight for California. The Victory Cannon. And of course,
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8: Gary McNamara and Eric Harley talk about everything from politics to social issues and news of the day. 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
12: All across America, we are Red Eye Radio. He is Eric Harley, and I'm Gary McNamara. How y'all doing? I really can't get away with that with my Buffalo accent, can I?
13: Well, I'll tell you, it's not easy for you. I can kind of ease into it because, you know, I grew up here and everything. I end up sounding like Larry the Cable Guy, but yeah, that's okay.
12: Here it's y'all in Buffalo. It's you know.
13: Is it?
12: Yeah.
13: Yeah. Or use? I have a friend from New York, and he says we always use guys.
12: For some reason, I know so many people, including myself.
13: Yeah.
12: I say it all the time. I try to not do it, but it's so natural. You're talking, you say, you know, and then this happened, you know, and then over here went to there, and then that, you know.
13: There's a lot of that, you know.
12: But one of the things that you and I've talked about is the fact that when you look at the Republicans for 2028, they actually have got some candidates.
13: Yeah.
12: You know,
13: yeah, they do.
12: They've got, you know, J.D. Vance, of course, is there. DeSantis, Cruz. Mm-hmm. I mean, just right there, the three of those is quite wide, especially when it comes to fiscal politics, fiscal conservative politics,
13: right,
12: which is extremely important right now.
13: Yes.
12: When we talk about the economy, since that's the number one thing for people. And then we look at it, and it's like Harris is still dominating the Democrats. Harris and AOC and Newsom crying that they've rejected him. And so we've asked the question, who's going to come to the rescue for the Democrats? Here it is. Just the news. Former CNN host Don Lemon said in a recent podcast,
13: here we go,
12: that he is considering a presidential run if Americans are serious about wanting him, and place the odds of him doing so above 50%.
13: Above 50%?
12: Above 50%, yes. Lemon, who was axed from CNN in 2023, said he has been approached about the matter by fans of his new podcast, an online commentary.
13: Okay. All right. Well, okay. This is where he took the wrong turn. Listening to fans of his podcast and commentary.
12: Right.
13: Because clearly they're not critical thinkers.
12: He said the support is very humbling.
13: I doubt it.
12: this is the best from the story. How the story. Right. I mean, these are the kind of things that make me laugh.
13: Yeah. Yeah.
12: Lemon, a Democrat. We have the exact same sense of humor.
13: Who's the byline? Captain Obvious?
12: Yeah, it's Lemon, a Democrat.
13: Yeah. Oh, my gosh.
12: Way. No, he can't be.
13: What? He's not an independent?
12: Lemon, a Democrat, said he has been torn on the topic because running for president would take his full devotion. You know, since you crash into churches, maybe you shouldn't use the word devotion.
13: Yeah, it's probably the wrong choice.
12: However, he said he would consider it enough. He would consider it if enough fans are serious.
13: All right. Now, here's the thing. Here's what we need our audience to do. Your mission, if you choose to accept it, it's a tough one. Become a fan of Don Lemon's podcast and encourage him to run. Because I really want this to happen. I want to see him in the debates.
12: Lemon said these are quotes now.
13: All right.
12: I think I could be a better president than Donald Trump.
13: All right.
12: Mm-hmm. How serious is it? If the people want me, I'll do it. But it is a daunting undertaking to run for president in this country because you'd have to be devoted to it full time. And I would like to devote much of my time. Now, okay.
13: Yeah.
12: I shouldn't warn you when there's a hilarious moment coming up in his quote.
13: Yeah, it's pretty much all hilarious.
12: Okay.
13: All
12: right. Yeah. He goes, but it is a daunting undertaking to run for president in this country because you have to be devoted to it full time.
13: Uh-huh.
12: And I would like to devote much of my time to journalism.
13: Why are you going to start now? He's looking into journalism.
12: And the point is, he was never a journalist. He's a political activist.
13: Exactly.
12: Is what he is.
13: Yeah. Now you want to be a journalist?
12: I love this. When I'm out there, I'm out there. We're talking politics, right? And I cover the candidates, and I look at what they do, and they're very good. It makes me, who the hell are you covering?
13: Well, yeah.
12: And it makes me, you must be talking about Trump. And it makes me wonder my best way of being and operating in the society, whether it's through journalism or whether it's through becoming the president of the United States.
13: Okay.
12: When asked about the percentage chances that he does end up running one day, he placed it between 65 and 70%.
13: Okay.
12: Now, this made me laugh also. The former CNN host did not indicate what year he was considering running.
13: Of course not.
12: Oh, there you go. So I just, oh, my gosh.
13: All right. Well, good luck, Don.
12: So much fun.
13: Today, President Lemon announced. Say that out loud.
12: President Lemon.
13: President Lemon today announced.
12: We got a lemon for president. Can we return him?
13: The lemon law.
12: By the way, we like to rehash the good old memories of Red Eye Radio. And it's always been one of the most idiotic things we've ever seen a leftist political activist say.
13: Mm-hmm.
12: And we know that at CNN, they had to have a meeting about it.
13: Yeah.
12: Because we know, because as he was talking about the topic, what do they call it? Is it called the crawler underneath? What do they call the thing underneath?
13: It's the graphics.
12: The graphics were there.
13: Right. Yeah.
12: And, this is after the airline disappeared over the Indian Ocean.
13: Yeah, the Malaysian airline.
12: Right, Malaysian airline disappeared.
13: Mm-hmm.
12: And so he had all basically airline accident experts on, including Mary Schiavo.
13: Yeah.
12: And she's one of the best. She is.
13: One of the best. Yeah.
12: And so he must have run out of questions.
13: Right.
12: And so they workshopped this beforehand.
13: Mm-hmm.
12: They had to at CNN because the graphics showed what they were talking about. And he said, well, some of our listeners are wondering, and so are we. And this means if it was just his listeners, they wouldn't have had the graphics ready. Having the graphics ready meant that they met with this. They met about this in the afternoon and said, hey, somebody wrote to us and said, could it have been a black hole?
13: Yeah.
12: And the plane was sucked into a black hole. Now, if you have if you have a first grade knowledge of physics, you know that's impossible.
13: Yeah.
12: Because if a black hole sucked in the plane, it would suck in the entire planet. The entire solar system would be gone.
13: Yeah.
12: So you don't have to worry about a plane or the ocean or a continent or the world.
13: No, you
12: start worrying about the solar system and
13: that's
12: the sun.
13: That's right.
12: To that matter.
13: Yes.
12: If you know anything about physics at all and about the universe, you know, well, that's some whack job. Let's ignore him and move to something that's more serious.
13: Mm-hmm.
12: And he actually brought it up, our listeners. And so, you know, we're wondering, could it have been a black hole? Man, and the looks of the faces of those airline accident experts and Mary Schiavo, bless her, took pity upon him and just said, well, no, because...
13: Yeah.
12: You know, if there was a black hole, even if it was a pin size, I think it was who said like a pin size black hole, it would suck in the entire planet and solar system.
13: So, yeah.
12: And then they moved on to something else. And we're just like, what an idiot.
13: Yeah.
12: Now, but he wasn't the only idiot. His producers were idiots.
13: It was the entire team that put that together.
12: Right. Because, see, if and this is why I could never do television. Mm-hmm. Could you imagine the... Look, Eric, we're going to go with this. Some whack job called in and said, could it have been a black hole? And so, Eric, we've decided, since you host this show, mm-hmm. we have decided to ask the airline experts if it possibly could be a black hole. I know exactly how you would respond. No, I'm not doing it.
13: Actually, no, here's how I'd respond. I'd say, okay, we'll go with it. And then when Ms. Schiavo politely, she was very polite about it.
12: Oh, she was.
13: As you mentioned. She was very patient with him. Says, well, no, that means that we'd basically all be sucked into the black hole. And I'd respond, how do you know we haven't been?
12: I like that response.
13: And then the show would end. Because everyone's mind would be blown.
12: Right. Because what is reality?
13: You know, and it was,
12: and then somebody would say, Don, where's this coming from? Oh, I watched the part of Animal House where they smoked the joint.
13: Yeah, exactly.
12: Remember that one?
13: Yeah.
12: Remember that moment?
13: I watched half of a Neil deGrasse Tyson interview one time. It's the first half.
12: I hope it wasn't on biology
13: yeah.
12: of men and women because
13: yeah.
12: for as smart as he supposedly is, he still doesn't have that down.
13: Yeah. It's the, you know, that collective ignorance. Because the intro should have been, okay, clearly it wasn't a black hole, even though that theory's been thrown around the internet. So could you, Ms. Schiavo, please tell us what all the possibilities would be? And do you have in your mind, based on your expertise, a likelihood as to what happened to this airliner? What do you think is most likely? What are the possibilities of how this plane just seemingly disappeared?
12: But I believe that had been done already and they ran out of stuff. I think he ran out of, they didn't know where to go because this was a couple of days after whatever, and every type of scenario from, you know, from a crashing pilot, you know, mechanical.
13: Well, no, what I'm doing is I'm asking her a leading question because the leading question is ultimately, with her expertise, it's likely somewhere in the bottom of the ocean. Her answer, I already know what it's going to be. It's likely somewhere in the bottom of the ocean. And that's what you're doing. You're setting it up to where, what do you believe is the most likely, you know, all these theories out there of people who have no expertise. With your expertise, what is the most likely scenario for this flight ending? And because, remember, there were theories of it's on a secret island somewhere.
12: Yeah, I remember that one.
13: Like, you know, and then.
12: Where was I forgot where the secret island was.
13: Yeah, I forget. It wasn't Oahu. It was somewhere else.
12: I mean, the conspiracy theorists.
13: Yeah. Just, no, it was every. It was. You know.
12: It was cracked to conspiracy theorists.
13: They landed on a tiny, private island. You mean one not large enough for an airstrip? But you know, I mean, it was all over the place, and that's where you kind of give her you're introducing her. You're respecting her expertise, and you already know what her answer is likely going to be because you know what the likelihood of that plane being somewhere at the bottom of the ocean is. And then you go through, all right, then how, during a scenario, you know, what are the possibilities? How does this thing, how do we lose track of this thing? Based on its flight, what we know, what the data was, but the trace, the trail that it left, electronic data, how does something like this happen? You go on through the very basic questions, but what you're doing is you're opening the door to her expertise. These are leading questions for her to demonstrate her experience because she has great respect from all over the world, as you mentioned earlier. Based on what she has done. You know, when you get into the ignorance game, to me, that's disrespectful to your guest.
12: Yeah, that's a great point.
13: You know,
12: it's complete disrespect because you know it's well. I don't know. You know, I'm assuming that the producers, Don Lemon, could have pushed it. You know, I don't know.
14: He might, because
12: when it comes to science, they're completely clueless.
14: Well, you know,
12: so if you're completely clueless, yeah. You may think it's legit. We think it's ridiculous because, as we've said, if you have elementary school knowledge of physics, mm-hmm. you know that that's an impossibility. That can't happen.
14: Right.
12: So you would just kind of go, no, guys, we can't go with that. That's a, right. Don't you understand?
14: This is somebody who deals with science and the facts and has been
12: right.
14: a part of countless investigations.
12: Right. We don't want to look like idiots in front of them.
14: And we don't want her, we don't want to bring her into this, you know, silly, conspiracy theories realm. Let her experience shine and treat her with that respect when she's on the air.
12: But again, their science knowledge may be so bad, they may be so ignorant on science and black holes
14: that
12: they thought it was a legitimate question,
14: well,
12: which also is pretty hilarious.
14: Well, he thinks he's got a chance that there's a 50 to 70% chance he's going to run for president. Anybody believe that?
12: Now, I want to make a statement here, and this is I want to make this clear. This doesn't come from my overinflated ego
14: mm-hmm.
12: or my narcissism.
14: Mm-hmm.
12: But I know I could be a better president than Don Lemon.
14: Yeah.
12: That's a pretty low bar, isn't it?
14: It is a low. I was going to say, we could go around the room on that one. Yeah.
12: We are Red Eye Radio.
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12: He's Eric Cronin, and I'm Gary McNamara. Coming up, where is it? Oh, yeah, When climate hysteria finally hits reality.
14: Yeah.
12: It's something that you and I have talked about for the longest time, always, you know, based on, if you look at recent history, remember when Biden was running back in 2019 and 2020.
14: Mm-hmm.
12: And he was talking about the fact that, you know, we're going to run the grid totally on solar and wind. And we went, can't believe they're actually using that. And then they finally came out and said, and nuclear. Remember they had to add nuclear?
14: Yeah.
12: Because they were like, you're an idiot.
14: Yeah.
12: You Democrats need to stop promoting. You cannot run the grid with solar and wind. It's impossible. You can't do it.
14: Right.
12: You'd be destroying the United States. But that got so deep into the Democratic Party, where you see, for example, the cost of electricity double what it is in Texas and New York.
14: Mm-hmm.
12: Double.
14: Mm-hmm.
12: You're paying basically because that's what the legislature wants.
14: Yeah.
12: That's the Democrats,
14: by design.
12: Right. The Democrats want it. Well, what's going on in Massachusetts? Great story coming up.
14: Mm.

0: 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And of course,
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14: And thank you.
16: Yeah, so just to fill you in on that, I mean, the whole thing is when the show is over and everything else, a few minutes afterwards becomes our podcast.
14: That's
16: right. It is for you to listen to whenever you want.
14: We are there for you 24, almost 24-7. I mean, there's a few minutes. I think it's up by the time the show's over.
16: I had to explain to somebody just the other day, was a pretty smart person, how it works.
14: Right, yeah.
16: You know, it's like, well, then if I go into it, what if it's in the middle of the show? Well, no, it's not. No, Once the show is over.
14: Yeah, when you started, it starts.
16: Yeah. It starts when you start. Really?
14: Yeah, what? Yeah. Yeah, we're there when, you know.
16: Like, where have you been? Have you been the last half century? Okay, maybe not half century.
14: Yeah.
16: Where have you been the last 10 years?
14: Yeah.
16: He really didn't know. Really intelligent guy and had no idea that, the podcast means you. When you go to the app, hit it and it starts from the beginning and goes. And I thought it was really interesting.
14: I used to pull a joke on my kids back in the VHS days, and we'd go to Blockbuster, and then we'd get the movie, right? You bring it home, and then you get and you put it in, and the end credits are showing because someone wasn't kind and they didn't rewind, right? So they didn't rewind it. And which I always thought, well, if they didn't, the store would make sure, that they would rewind. I owned a video store. And so you would have your own rewinding machine. So every once in a while, though, that didn't happen for whatever reason. So the end credits, I'd put it in, the end credits were on, and I'd say to my kids, oh, we missed it.
16: I like that.
14: Yeah, yeah. It was
16: torturing them.
14: Yeah, exactly. Sorry, sorry. Well, that was, maybe next time. We're there for you. Our podcast is always there for you. We're the station that cares.
16: Oh, speaking of stuff, I don't want to forget to talk about this. Not that it's going to be a long discussion, but yesterday, funny thing is, I subscribed to ESPN Plus. For like 1 month because they have hockey.
14: Yeah.
16: Okay. I don't, I'm from Buffalo, so I never trust any of my teams. Good luck. I mean, they may do good in the beginning, but when it comes to the end, and people say, that's terrible. Hey, it's been over 60 years.
14: Yeah.
16: So
14: it's not terrible. It's the Sabres.
16: So
14: it's worse than terrible.
16: And so I wanted to watch. They were. When I woke up, I knew it yesterday when I got in. I went, oh, okay, because they replay the games.
14: Yeah.
16: You can watch the entire game.
14: Mm-hmm.
16: And I don't have time to do that, but I went, oh, okay, they were down 2-0, and they came back and won 3-2, in the third period. I go, that'd be a great third period to watch.
14: Yeah.
16: And what I do is I then, I make sure that my surround sound speakers, you start out to make sure that the crowd noise, you can hear everything, and you can adapt it, to exactly where you can hear somebody curse, from your right ear in the back, and the sounds all over the place. So I set myself up, got my coffee and everything else. And the hockey was great, but it was pure torture.
14: Yeah.
16: Every single break.
14: Mm-hmm.
16: And I know that I'm watching the Buffalo game, but they know that I'm in Texas.
14: Right.
16: So all the commercials are Texas related.
14: Okay.
16: Every single one was a Democrat ad, either against, there were only a couple for Abbott,
14: right?
16: But every single one was going against Paxton. And Paxton, and as I've said before, up until now, the vast majority of what I've seen streaming is the opposite.
14: Hmm. Yeah.
16: It's been Republicans hitting them, and it still continues to be the same. What are the Democrats trying to promote? Not one Tallarico ad that I have seen has promoted what he actually believes on the issues.
14: No. No.
16: And it doesn't attack Paxton on the issues. Everything is his moral character. And they had people that are on saying, I'm a Republican, but I won't vote for him because character is more important. You know, whatever, than whatever, as if Tallarico has character. With the things he has said.
14: The man who believes Jesus was a radical feminist.
16: Yes.
14: Yeah.
16: So it's just, so when you, but I found it interesting, even for the, you know, Hinojosa running against Abbott. Nothing on the issues at all. Nothing as to where they stand on, not one single ad have I seen have said, this is what we believe and this is how we'll make a difference.
14: Yeah, no.
16: None of them.
14: Right.
16: And every single Abbott or Paxton ad that I have seen, I don't want to say that. The vast majority of what I've seen, there may be one that I wasn't paying attention to and it was on, and there may be one out there I haven't seen. But the vast majority, and I'm saying, you know, 90, 95% plus, says, here's what they believe. We don't believe this. Here's what we believe.
14: Yeah.
16: One side is all issue related.
14: Yeah.
16: The other side, for example, you know, they said one thing about Abbott in the Hinojosa ad, you know, he's just open Texas wide for any data or AI center, which isn't true.
14: Right.
16: Because he's put his own moratorium on it.
14: Right. Right.
16: But that was really, that was really it. But are Democrats going to stop AI centers? Well, or data centers? They may try. It's just going to go to the states that want them and the communities that want it. So they're going to be built.
14: Yeah.
16: But I just thought it was interesting to promote the fact that, except for that one with Abbott, which was, you know, and he just wants to go hog wild with data centers. And of course, he does everything for his friends and the big money. But nowhere did they actually hit the issues and where they specifically stand with any clarity at all.
14: Right.
16: No. And that's where we are.
14: Yeah.
16: So when we, and that, by the way, when we say that, because that's exactly what we've talked about with Democrats, they cannot promote what they believe. And that's the evidence that we're not BSing you. You know, what are they running in the ads? And, you know, we'll see what happens, but I just wanted to bring that up. All right. Saw this in the Wall Street Journal because it's something that you and I spent so much time on with the climate hysteria over the years as we attempt to commit, we have attempted to commit over the last, 30, 40 years, economic and national security suicide with what mostly the Democrats have wanted to do. And I say mostly because of Newt Gingrich sitting on the bench with Pelosi. And then remember even Abbott here in the state of Texas going, we're number one in wind. But Massachusetts, we've talked about New York and what's going on with New York. How they're paying double the amount for electricity as we are here. And when Hochul tried, she wants it, but realized this is killing us. This is killing us right now. And went to the Democratic leaders and they came back to her and said, hey, what do you stop this? This is calculated. This is our goal. This isn't the fact that there are storms or we can't deal with climate change.
14: Right.
16: This is what we wish to do. This is our goal to skyrocket electricity prices. The people of New York, they may be screaming now, but they voted for us, and we were clear this is what we wanted to do. We want to skyrocket electricity prices. Obama was the one that really led the charge on it openly and said it back in February of 2008.
14: Yep.
16: The goal is to skyrocket electricity prices, just like the goal was to open the border. It wasn't as if, well, there's a natural disaster or some political thing going on here that is making these things happen. No, it was their goal. It's what they wish to do.
14: Yeah.
16: And here, talking about the Wall Street Journal editorial page from the editorial board. While campaigning for governor of Massachusetts, 4 years ago, Maura Healey boasted that as state attorney general, she had stopped two gas pipelines from coming into the state. Now she's pleading with the Trump administration to expedite permits for a pipeline expansion. Add Governor Healey to the list of Democrats mugged by energy reality. She said, quote, on several occasions, we have discussed our mutual desire to get more U.S. natural gas into New England to reduce reliance on higher cost imported fuel and lower costs for customers, she wrote Energy Secretary Chris Wright last week. Her letter beseeches the administration to move quickly and with urgency on the federal review needed to expand the gas pipeline. This addition, together with other recent expansions, would have provided enough capacity on this line to meet total household needs this past January, Ms. Healy writes. She says it could also save 600,000 utility customers, $40 million a year, and any federal delay would put those consumer benefits at risk. It's Trump's fault. She more or less concedes her costly blunder last decade in blocking two proposed pipelines that aim to move more gas into her state from Pennsylvania. We do not need increased gas capacity to meet electric reliability needs, she said in 2015. Instead, Ms. Healy wanted the state to embrace energy efficiency and demand response programs. That's where utilities urge people to use less electricity, say by threatening their air conditioners. Better the voters swelter than generate CO2 emissions. Fast forward a decade, several nuclear and coal plants in New England that provided reliable baseline power have closed, leaving Massachusetts and the region more reliant on natural gas for electricity. Last year, natural gas made up about half of New England's power generation, solar and wind together, 8%. About half of Massachusetts households also rely on gas for heat. Due to pipeline constraints, the state during the winter must import liquefied natural gas from overseas, which is much more expensive. Since LNG timely arrival depends on long-term weather forecast, global market prices, and other logistical challenges, New England grid operator explains it's more expensive. Solar can't fill the winter power gap because of snow, clouds, and shortened daylight hours, a grid operator says. Winter storms that limit solar operation can also significantly limit the output of wind generation. Blah, blah, blah, blah, blah. My point is, just like Don Lemon, as we talked last hour with his whole black hole thing, I could have figured this out in elementary school.
17: Yeah, right, sure.
16: This is a kind of BS that the left throws at you. Oh, we can have a completely clean world, and we can run it on solar and wind and everything else.
17: Right.
16: To the point that Biden was running on that left and right. Remember when that woman was in his face? Remember he was doing a rally somewhere?
17: Mm.
16: He goes, no, it's just going to be, you know, we're not going to use fossil fuels. Fossil fuels, we're done with. We're going to be done with it.
17: Yeah.
16: Remember? That's my promise to you. And we're laughing going, yeah, right.
17: Well, then it took off, and everybody on the right was saying, look, he's promised no fossil fuels, and then I forget if it was Jen Psaki at the time. I think it was. We had to come back and say, well, there won't be no fossil fuels. There will be some fossil fuels. And it's like, no. No, you don't get to switch mid-game. Yeah. Of course, they always thought they could.
16: So you have to ask yourself this question. If you're a Democrat, why did they do that to you? You're screaming now.
17: Mm-hmm.
16: In New York, they're screaming. In Massachusetts, they're screaming.
17: Yeah.
16: You've got to lower this. No, it's the reason that we did it on purpose. And okay, come on, Trump administration. Could you please expedite those fossil fuels into our state? Expedite it now.
17: Yeah.
16: We're in bad shape here. We caused it, but come on, expedite, fast track fossil fuel exports into our state.
17: Yeah.
16: Mind-boggling.
17: Let's do it. Now,
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0: Cronin, and I'm Gary McNamara. And so when you see something like this, Eric, I mean, you're just like, this is where at times, and I know this is tough to believe, that I'm almost speechless.
1: Yeah.
0: About the whether it's willful ignorance, whether it's what my dad said that people wish to be BS, that you can be a politician and come out and say, we have discovered a money tree and it produces money, and you can get a significant number of people that will go, that's a great idea. Trump's not doing that. And there's a money tree over here. They told me they can have a, I mean, that's the same thing as saying there's a money tree where everybody can get money. It's the same thing as telling people that we can run the grid on solar and wind.
1: Well, if they don't care about the national debt, that $40 trillion plus, which is a massive, massive issue, and it's real, it's actually real, then they'll believe, you know, anything. If that's not an issue, then that's how they get to the, well, they're

0: fight for California. The Victory Cannon. And of course,
1: touchdown, California!
0: The traditions of Cal football live here. 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The Golden Bears take on Wake Forest in Berkeley. 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
7: Isaias is still a threat. I'm Pam Puso, Fox News. Destructive winds and torrential rains, the remnants of what was Hurricane Isaias, continue to move north. Fox's Max Gordon is in Fort Walton Beach, Florida.
8: This storm made landfall with sustained winds of about 105 miles per hour. That, combined with those intense rains, we had in some places 4 to 7 inches of rain. It soaked the ground. Toppling trees proved to be deadly in this storm. At least 4 people have died due to Hurricane Isaias, and some of those deaths are attributed to falling trees. But the power outages really remain the most significant issue at this point. Hundreds of thousands of customers still without power. Luckily, we've got thousands of linemen on the ground here in Florida.
7: National Guard Brigadier General Thaddeus Finneran explained to Fox News how the Guard works with local authorities to help mitigate damage and rescue people.
9: Our National Guard is uniquely prepared with aviation assets, with high water vehicles, with military trucks and vehicles that we can get out and around into those toughest hit communities and make sure that we're there to help deliver commodities, to provide search and rescue, and to evacuate members if needed.
7: Officials are warning residents to stay away from floodwaters and downed power lines. Ahead of the midterms, President Trump has been out stumping for GOP candidates at a rally in Clarksville, Tennessee yesterday. He highlighted his administration's efforts to reduce violent crime.
10: In less than 2 years, we achieved the largest drop in violent crime ever recorded in the history of our country.
7: According to recent Fox News polls, crime remains a major concern for Americans of both parties. 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
1: The latest attack on the international airport in Saudi Arabia's capital of Riyadh killed 12 people, including an American. The attack also injured over 300 people. Fox's Molly Line has reaction from Washington, D.C.
3: President Trump says he's weighing whether the U.S. military should join Saudi Arabia's strikes on Yemen's Houthi rebels. This after a major airport in Riyadh was attacked. Officials say at least 12 people were killed, including an American. More than 300 others were hurt. It's the third attack on the airport this week. The Iran-backed Houthis claimed the two earlier attacks. Saudi and Yemeni forces have been waging a very fierce battle with the group for weeks. Allies say they have retaken the vital Bab el-Mandeb Strait.
1: A Saudi-led coalition blames Iran-backed Houthi rebels in Yemen. Police have arrested a suspected gunman who allegedly targeted Philadelphia officers early yesterday morning, killing one of them, a 40-year-old father of two. Fox's Chanley Painter has more.
4: The authorities say 35-year-old Eric Lewis opened fire on them early Saturday morning. Officer Shane Sieber was shot three times. He died at the hospital. The other officer was shot 12 times. He remains hospitalized. Officials say Lewis fired at nearly a dozen other officers. None were hit. He was captured after climbing up a tree.
1: Philadelphia District Attorney Larry Krasner said his office intends to file approximately 80 charges against Lewis, including murder and attempted murder. The Cleveland Guardians beat the Chicago White Sox 2-0 in Game 5 to advance to the ALCS. The Guardians pitching staff struck out a postseason record 21 batters in the game. They'll take on the Tampa Bay Rays in Game 1 Monday night. The NLCS matchup between the Dodgers and Brewers gets underway tonight at 8 p.m. Eastern. I'm Pam Puso, Fox News.
5: Fight for California. The Victory Cannon. And of course,
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10: Now, it's Red Eye Radio. Gary McNamara and Eric Harley talk about everything from politics to social issues and news of the day. 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
11: All across America, we are Red Eye Radio. He is Eric Cronin, and I'm Gary McNamara. Good morning.
12: Hello.
11: So, yeah, that's the thing that, you know, that it. I never think that, you know, I never think that nothing shocks me, but the stupidity, the willful ignorance, the ignorance of the American left. And the people that vote on the left in this country.
12: Yeah.
11: And by the way, you can be a Republican and still be promoting things on the left.
12: Yeah. Yeah, sure.
11: You have to promote it with complete and total ignorance and non-caring about what the facts are and the truth is. Mm-hmm. And I should be happy that it always bothers me because it helps motivate me. Because that's the one thing that still shocks me. And, yeah. You know, the story we did about, you know, Moore Healey, the governor of Massachusetts, now begging the Trump administration to fast track these natural gas lines when she had the complete opposite opinion. Yeah. And the fact that the people can follow the insane liberal Pied Piper when they're promoting economic and national security suicide as they've been doing.
12: Yeah.
11: It amazes me that people are so willing or don't have the capability to understand basic concepts and either wish to be BS'd or are BS'd so easily on things that a 10-year-old could figure out.
12: Yeah.
11: I'm amazed.
12: Yeah.
11: And I'm amazed by the fact that the instinct of self-preservation, because that's how I look at producing electricity and energy. It's self-preservation of the republic.
12: Oh, yeah.
11: And here they're promoting economic and national security suicide gleefully as if it's a good thing.
12: Yeah.
11: And then they've got to back off when finally they realize, well, this could cost us votes. And so I wonder about the people, but the politicians, you know, what type of, if she knows it now, she knew it back then.
12: Yeah, of course.
11: You know. She knew it back then. She knew she was promoting something that would hurt her state as attorney general.
12: Yes.
11: She knew it.
12: Yes.
11: Unless you wish me to believe that all liberals are that stupid and it's not about power and control. It's just, they're just complete idiots. They're 3-year-olds. They don't have any. I mean, that may be part of it, as we talked with Don Lemon. We did earlier about, you know, he may run for president and the Malaysia airline, was it taken down by a black hole? For God's sakes, anybody with a mind who's watched anything on what a black hole knows, that's ridiculous. And so we bring that up as a benchmark, you know, for liberals and for him.
12: Yeah.
11: But the climate change crap that they've been throwing at the American public, that the American public sucked in so readily and easily, to the point where Newt Gingrich once said, doesn't matter whether it's right or wrong, you can't fight it anymore, because that's where the political momentum is for climate change.
12: It's basically, hey, this is what all the kids are doing.
11: Yeah.
12: It's hip to do this, and we need to be hip.
11: And I saw that on a breakfast that he did. It was on C-SPAN.
12: Oh, my gosh. That was
11: over,
12: the worst.
11: Over 20 years ago.
12: That was worse than when he sat down with Nancy.
11: Right.
12: I mean, it was the thing with Nancy was the culmination of that thought, that line of thought. But when he was saying at that breakfast, hey, we need to get with it. We need to get with modern times. So you're throwing out your values with modern times. So you have no consideration for what our founding fathers set up. Are you going to tell me next that the Constitution is a living, breathing document?
11: I haven't heard that in a while.
12: Because that's the same mindset. If you're saying, we got to get with the times, well, it's George W. Bush saying, you know, and during the housing crisis, well, sometimes as a conservative, you got to set aside your principles. That's when your principles matter most. Because what happened was, when you abandoned your principles, Mr. Bush, then it became a situation where you let the rest of everybody that was involved muddy the waters to the extent that it went on much longer than it should have. if three banks, not all of them, but three banks were close to insolvency, then we should know that. And that should be dealt with. If the unemployment rate would have shot up to 15% for a shorter period of time, that would have been better than this trolling along the bottom that we did in muddy waters for far too long after the housing crisis. No one could move because no one knew from business to business, from bank to bank, who was close to insolvency and who wasn't. And that's because you abandon your principles.
11: And you can get to the insanity when it comes to, again, other areas like identity politics.
12: Yeah.
11: When you look at the whole radical transgender movement, the misogyny of that, the racism of the identity politics and the anti-Semitism. And yesterday was a pure example of it with Mamdani's statement. 25% of it was about October 7th. The rest was Israel committing a genocide.
12: Yeah. Right.
11: Which is completely a lie.
12: Yeah, it is.
11: By no measurement of war can you make that accusation. None.
12: Nope.
11: In the history of war.
12: No.
11: And so you see, and by the way, the best part was, did you see that the because he attended the ceremony? It's like, even though he came out with a statement that is absolutely is anti-Semitic and full of hatred. And I say full of hatred because when you lie about what's going on in a war to make it seem like a genocide when it's not, you're doing that to rile up people.
12: Yeah.
11: And to me, that comes from hatred.
12: Yeah.
11: It's his hatred of the Jews.
12: Right.
11: It's like his wife's response after October 7th. The same thing. Mm-hmm. We know where he stands.
12: Right.
11: But he's trying to ride that fine. Oh, this was terrible. But still, the response was complete, genocide. The ongoing genocide and war crimes from Israel.
12: Yeah.
11: That's like on, you know what it's like? It's like on December 7th saying, yeah, Pearl Harbor was bad, but we dropped the atomic bomb.
12: Yeah.
11: And then 75% of it is the war crimes committed by the United States and the Japanese phobia or whatever. I'm trying to think.
12: Right, yeah, how they would term it today, yeah.
11: It's like Asian phobic or whatever.
12: Right.
11: By dropping the, the atomic bomb on Japan, two of them, back on December 7th, focusing on that.
12: Yeah.
11: Instead of what Japan did.
12: Right, yeah.
11: Now, I know Tucker Carlson may have a different view on it. He may say.
12: Yeah, there's no telling.
11: But the fact is, for Mamdani, still didn't pay off.
12: No.
11: Because you can't even say, you can't, the fact that he was even talking about that October 7th was bad, even though it's Israel's fault, the fact that it's bad, you can't do that. And the fact that he arrived at a New York City park for an October 7th vigil that was overrun by hundreds of protesters, anti-Semitic protesters. Here it is. The demonstration swamped the area of Union Park that was supposed to host the event held by Israelis for Peace, a left-wing peace group.
12: Hmm.
11: The organizers moved the vigil to a nearby spot in the park surrounded by, this is from the Jewish Telegraphic Agency. The organizers moved the vigil to a nearby spot in the park surrounded by police barricades. A speaker struggled to be heard above the protesters. Attendees held electrically lit candles and signs raining "Not One More Life." Upon learning Mamdani was present, the anti-Semitic protesters broke into a chant of "Traitor."
12: Hmm.
11: And Zoran, what do you say? How many boots did you lick today?
12: Mm.
11: One protester yelled at Israelis for Peace, a left-wing organization, by the way. We don't want peace with Israelis, bro. We sent your people to hell on October 7th. That's a quote. Other protesters wielded megaphones and drums while chanting anti-Israel slogans, including Gaza will be liberated. The mayor stood solemnly throughout the event and did not speak at the vigil or address the protesters. Of course he didn't.
12: No.
11: But yeah, his statement he put up, the suffering did not begin nor end that day. It instead continued through the Israeli government's devastating ongoing genocide in Gaza.
12: Wow.
11: Just amazing. That suffering has intensified with every Israeli bomb dropped on ambulances. Remember, 75% of it, if you look at the actual text, 75% was going after Israel. It was like October 7th. Well, just a little blip, as you know.
12: Right.
11: We should be sad, a little blip, but it's Israel's fault.
12: Right.
11: A hate monger ruling New York City. Think about it. We went from never forget to support the terrorists.
12: Yeah. That's it.
11: In 25 years.
12: Yeah.
11: That's where New York City
12: Not only
11: gone.
12: After 9/11, but after October 7th.
11: Yeah. Yep. Just amazing. Reading the New York Post here. Mamdani chose to play Hamas spokesperson on October 7th anniversary.
12: Mm.
11: He seized the chance of the third anniversary of October 7th atrocities to again whitewash Hamas, demonize Israel, and spew lies about the massacre and its aftermath. The mayor's statement offers few empty platitudes about unthinkable loss, avoids details of Hamas's barbarism, and again calls its Israel's actions war crimes.
12: Hmm.
11: Wow.
12: Yeah.
11: Yes, war crimes happened during war, and Israel and Hamas controlled Gaza were not at war on October 6th, 2023. The invasion, the killings, the rapes, the kidnappings caused the war. This also sets up a phony standard for comparison as he soon moves on to what he calls Israel war crimes and pretends that he pretends are far worse. Indeed, a devastating ongoing genocide.
12: Wow.
11: Yeah. Israel killed more than 74,000 Palestinians, including more than 21,000 children. He lectures using numbers that even Hamas and now the Gaza Health Ministry no longer claim. Just amazing. Just amazing. The hatred. The hatred of the leader of New York.
12: Yeah. And
11: the
12: still has strong support. I don't know what his approval numbers are now, but I'm guessing they're pretty good. Look, he won with no problem whatsoever. You know, when Adams got in, I started seeing, cracks in the ice. It was like, okay. He's undermining his own party. Remember at one point he went to the courts and said, hey, would you ask the courts to actually undo sanctuary city policy that his own party was responsible for?
11: Mm-hmm.
12: And they were like, no. And, you know, so it was like he went to he tried to set something up with the White House, and the Biden White House just ignored him. No. So it was clear Adams had no future. Can't say that about Mamdani. The way it's going right now. Now, once we get those grocery stores, how are those grocery stores coming along? Only the one, right? They still haven't opened any, and they're saying what? The first one may open next year?
11: You know something, and I know it's a completely different topic, but mm-hmm. we should have known where New York was going with the soda pop thing.
12: Yeah, no, we should have.
11: When it was 42%
12: yeah.
11: of New Yorkers yeah. believe that yeah. the city government should regulate
12: right.
11: the size of soda drinks.
12: Right, yeah. Once you get to that point.
11: I never forget getting the comments from some people in New York. Well, I wish they'd ban cigarettes too because I smoke cigarettes and I can't stop smoking them, so the government should force me to stop. And then what's her name? Who was it? Was it Mika?
12: It was Mika on salt.
13: Like, I can't stop salt. I mean, they should do something about salt because I can't stop eating salt. So I need the government to be my mommy and my daddy to take care of me.
12: And before that, trans fats.
13: Yeah.
12: Which, by the way, for young people, you may not know, that's not the name of a LGBTQ pool player.
13: From Minnesota.
12: It was type of oil that they used for cooking.
13: Yeah. You don't even hear that anymore, do you?
12: What?
13: It's trans fats.
12: No, it's gone.
13: I've heard that at all.
12: Yeah.
13: We are Red Eye Radio.
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11: I'm Gary McNamara. I was just looking at the video and audio of Mamdani being followed and chased by the Hamas supporters out there.
12: Yeah.
11: And I can't play it because there's too much cursing in it.
12: Mm.
11: But it's amazing. And he is just looking straight ahead. You should see look on his face. We've said it before. There's no hash. Who's got the hash? Potatoes. There's no half measures when, you know, in today's liberalism. No half measures.
12: No, there are none, and you cannot get away with it. At some point, this is the problem, you know, with these radicals. When they get into office, we warned you about this, by the way, if you voted for them. They get into office, they're going to do things you don't like because they have to do the half measure thing. There are no half measures with today's radicals that are acceptable.
11: You know, I'm saying half measures with quotation marks because he gave one of the most pro-Hamas statements
12: ever. Yeah, it was more than half.
11: One of the most pro-Hamas statements from a major American political figure, and that's not enough.
12: No.
25: 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Fight for California. The Victory Cannon. And of course,
22: touchdown, California! 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
11: And he is Eric Carlin. I'm Gary McNamara. Freedom of speech. Wait till you hear this story from Great Britain to show you how bad it's getting over there, coming up in just a minute.
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11: I just wanted to bring this one topic up before we get to other stuff because I thought this was just fascinating. You and I talked about this in our pre-show meeting. And I saw the headline in Fox News, a new study out there led by the University of Liverpool in England, which found that diet drinks containing sugar substitutes were found to be as effective as water for supporting weight loss in overweight or obese adults, according to a 2-year randomized trial.
12: Yeah.
11: And, you know, they go through the whole process of doing it. My point is, yeah, we'll see what else comes out on it. But for years, we have heard, and you and I have actually disputed it when they said, well, no, we think there's a direct link between, you know, for example, sodas or drinks with artificial sweeteners to obesity.
12: Right.
11: And you and I both went, well, no, it's impossible. Now, it's not a direct link because they said direct link.
12: Right.
11: An indirect link.
12: Which would mean causation, not just correlation.
11: Right. Because if you have if you drink, We've often laughed about this.
12: Mm-hmm.
11: Give me the triple burger with the large fries and 10 apple pies, and I'll have a Diet Coke.
12: Mm-hmm. Yeah.
11: Well, the Diet Coke is not what is causing the obesity.
12: Right.
11: And we always said we won't. Look, they got to clarify this. I mean, this is the kind of stupid propaganda out there. If you're ingesting something that has zero calories and zero carbs, you can't gain weight.
12: Right.
11: There may be chemicals in there that you view may not be the healthiest or whatever, but that's got nothing to do with obesity.
12: Right. Yeah, and you can make the argument for sodas killing the good bacteria in your gut and all of that. You can make all these different, but again, the causation is where it seemed to lie in the theory that ran for the longest time. And I just didn't buy into that. And I drink only diet sodas. If I drink a soda, it's sugar free.
11: Yeah.
12: There's new information that shows, in fact, liquid sugar, whether it's sodas, juices, that's the worst that you can actually, in terms of a blood sugar spike.
11: Oh yeah.
12: It's the worst because it goes straight through. It's easily digested and it gets into your bloodstream much, much quicker. And so it does more damage. So if you're pre-diabetic or diabetic, liquid sugar of you know, any form, is the worst for you. And, you know, I started, in fact, getting very interested in high fructose corn syrup, you know, because it was being substituted and has been for years, for sugar. And sugar, actually is supposed to get into your muscles. For diabetics, your muscles kind of resist taking that sugar in, which means it goes into your bloodstream, right? And they're looking at new evidence on certain types of exercises and things you can do to help your body be more receptive to that sugar, even if you're pre-diabetic or diabetic, and it helps to bring your blood sugar down. There's lots of information out there you can find on that. I'm not a doctor. This is just stuff that I follow. And with the high fructose corn syrup, it finally became an issue to the point that manufacturers of food were promoting on their packaging, saying no high fructose corn syrup, because there was great concern of that. But when it came to diet sodas, you know, what was the original? You remember? Tab. Remember that?
11: Wow.
12: Yeah. Yeah. Yeah. Remember Tab?
11: You know what's really weird, as I told you, music will bring me back to a particular time in a particular moment in my past. You just said Tab, and I'm thinking of being at the YMCA.
12: Yeah.
11: Near where I grew up. And they had Tab. When you said Tab, that's what I mean, I went back to a moment in time sitting in front of that, you know, the machine getting a Tab, but I don't think I got Diet Tab. That was one of the first.
12: I think there was only Diet Tab.
11: Was there only Diet Tab?
12: Yeah, I think it was only Diet Tab. I think.
11: You know what I remember?
12: I have to go back and double check that, but I think it was only
11: Diet. Because I remember when it came out, I was like, wow, this is great. It was in my 20s. Remember Jolt Cola?
12: Oh, yeah, yeah.
11: It had twice the caffeine and all the sugar.
12: Yeah. It was Tab became Diet Coke. Coca-Cola produced Tab. Okay. And you know, it just kind of transitioned into, you know, Diet Coke. What's interesting is there's now the zero sugar Coke, Coca-Cola, and there's still Diet Coke. Because Diet Coke fans, the ones that are, you know, maybe like the president and others, that say they drink so many, like, per day.
11: John Daly.
12: You know, yeah, just, I mean, they're just cranking them out, you know. They say there's a difference. They don't, they prefer Diet Coke over Coke Zero. And, but yeah, Tab came mainly in pink cans.
11: Oh, I remember that, yeah.
12: Because the appeal was, ladies, if you're on a diet, here's a soda for you.
11: It wasn't made for men.
12: Yeah.
11: Man, you don't want to lose weight.
12: Yeah.
11: It's funny because Jolt Cola still exists today, but they revamped it.
12: Mm.
11: It has 200 milligrams of natural caffeine,
12: well,
11: B vitamins,
12: okay,
11: and zero sugar.
12: All right.
11: So they took it out of Jolt Cola. They took the, because I remember drinking that stuff, and I don't know why it was like, all right, let's get the, well, I lived above a pizzeria, and
12: yeah,
11: the pizzeria had Jolt Cola and pizza.
12: Yeah. Yeah.
11: By the way, it was a very dangerous thing for me in my early 20s.
12: Mm.
11: Me and my best friend, Jeff, the first apartment that we had.
12: Yeah.
11: And it was above a pizzeria and a liquor store.
12: Yeah. Yeah.
11: Right above.
12: Wow.
11: And all we did was smell pizza all the time.
12: Oh, my God.
11: And
12: gosh. Yeah.
11: It didn't bother us.
12: I was going to say it would probably annoy me after a while.
11: Yeah, it was not a negative. All we did was small beer, but we lived right above the pizzeria.
12: Yeah,
11: and a liquor store.
12: Yeah,
11: it's like, I don't need a car.
12: There you go. Yeah, that's the best right there.
11: But I just set. You know, it's because the funny thing is I think it tastes closest to regular Coke. I drink the zero sugar, but
12: yeah,
11: if I get a six pack of it, of the bottles.
12: Yeah.
11: It'll last me 2 months.
12: Yeah.
11: Now that they make something that it's really interesting the way psychology works when it comes
12: right.
11: to food.
12: Right, right.
11: If it's there in my house and it's accessible, I don't want it as much.
12: Hmm. Yeah.
11: If it's not there, I want to go out to the store and buy it and then I'll drink one.
12: Yeah.
11: It's really.
12: Yeah. If I, there are certain things that are like that with me. If I'm fully stocked on it, it's like, maybe. Diet Mountain Dew is mine of choice. Now, zero sugar Mountain Dew, no. To me, it tastes different. But Diet Mountain Dew tastes just like the regular Mountain Dew.
11: But is there, there's no sugar in Diet Mountain Dew, is
12: no,
11: there?
12: No, none. No. And they, again, must have gotten, and I don't know, it's a Pepsi brand. I don't know if they got feedback from people like me that say, you know, again, the zero sugar is, you know, a different taste. I don't want the zero sugar. I want the Diet Mountain
11: Dew. Yeah, see, I've never been able to drink Diet Coke. I don't,
12: yeah.
11: You know, when I tried it the first time, and Coke Zero to me is the closest to natural Coke.
12: Yeah.
11: It really tastes like
12: I'm more of a Diet Coke guy.
11: And I did try
12: if I drink it.
11: Did you know it was different when you drank it way back when? Did it taste different than regular Coke to you?
12: Oh, yeah.
11: Oh, okay. Yeah. And that's the thing why I like the zero Coke.
12: Yeah.
11: And I did try when I was in Buffalo, I was at a restaurant and they had the zero Pepsi, which I didn't know even existed, the zero sugar Pepsi.
12: Right.
11: And it was okay. Yeah. Whatever's in Diet Coke is to
12: it's a different taste.
11: It's like metallic or something.
12: Yeah, it's a different taste.
11: Yeah, maybe it is metallic. That's how I relate to it.
12: Well, I'll tell you this: if I drink enough of them, it's a pretty good caffeine ride. I'll just say that, and it usually is only 2 12-ounce cans. 2 12-ounce cans. Will get me through the day, but it's rare that I drink Diet Coke anymore.
11: You know, when I went to the cardiologist, and I've had it for decades upon decades, I have that little extra heartbeat. What is it? The ventricular contraction, whatever they call it.
12: Yeah.
11: And it does no harm if you're, you know, it does no harm if you're a healthy person at all.
12: Right.
11: My father's had it his whole life, and he has hundreds of extra, it's an extra beat of your heart.
12: Yeah,
11: I don't have that, but they asked me caffeine.
12: Mm-hmm.
11: You know, they said, how much caffeine do you have? And I said, well, I drink about 2 cups of coffee a day. I said, I drink a large coffee, but it's half regular caffeine, half whatever. And then I have one before work.
12: Yeah.
11: I go, okay. I go, you're not telling me to get off caffeine. Look, if you want me, look, if you want me to get off the hard liquor and the fentanyl, I will.
12: Yeah.
11: But please don't take my caffeine.
12: Yeah, the heroin I can probably stop. Not caffeine.
11: Right. I can't stop the caffeine. And please don't make me stop the caffeine. And
12: phases where I just get out of the caffeine game for, I'll go 3 or 4 months. And it doesn't really affect me. What inevitably happens, I mean, you feel some effect at first. But long term, it doesn't. And inevitably, what happens is there's some kind of event that happens where I'm not going to have enough sleep. And so I'm going to need some caffeine. And then I get back into the habit again.
11: It's just I've done it for so long. I guess that would be if I have a vice, that would be my vice. I have to have the cup of coffee in the morning.
12: Mm-hmm.
11: Don't as much have to have it at night. It's sort of just become a thing where... And you would think I would need it more at night, but it's when I wake up in the morning where I need a cup. I did see a story. I should have kept it. I didn't know this story was going to come out about diet soda, though, which, you know, that says, hey, diet soda doesn't cause obesity. And that was based on everything for the last 30 years.
12: Yeah.
11: Well, no, if you drink it, you know, it's a direct link. There can't be a direct link. It could be an indirect link.
12: Well,
11: psychologically speaking,
12: if people are drinking it so that they can afford more sugar in their diet elsewhere, you know, if that's what you're doing, you're saying, well, I'll drink a diet soda here, but I'm not going to drink my sugar calories. I'm going to eat my sugar calories.
11: But you can do that. You can do it with sparkling water.
12: And some people complained that stated, you know, I found myself drinking these diet sodas and all this, you know, sugar free this and that, and then craving more sugar later. And overcompensating. Okay, then you're going to gain weight.
11: But this was a survey. They talked to people that had reached like 100.
12: Yeah.
11: And what was the three most common things that they drank?
12: Hmm.
11: Purified water.
12: Yeah.
11: Black coffee.
12: Yeah.
11: And red wine.
12: Yeah.
11: That's my kind of health study.
12: Yeah, there you go. Yeah.
11: We are Red Eye Radio.
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0: He's Eric Hurley.
1: Huh?
0: A little bit. And I'm Gary McNamara.
1: Who am I?
0: I see Jeff Bezos says that AI is going to change everything, including a shorter work week.
1: Really? All right.
0: Now, if you're wondering why I'm laughing.
1: Yeah.
0: I remember being in junior high school.
1: Mm-hmm.
0: So this has to be the late 60s. And being told by the time we get to the turn of the century,
1: mm-hmm.
0: we'll be working. It'll be a 3 or 4 day work week. Nobody will be working 40 hours a week.
1: Right.
0: You know, when they make predictions like that, there should be an analysis of why it didn't come true.
1: Yeah. Well, you know, shorter work week, I think he could say that maybe for some of the people that work at Amazon. I mean, a lot of automation will probably come into delivering all of your goods and all that. So maybe that's the case for the people there. By the way, it was his chief IT guy that told the programmers there at Amazon, you know, writing code is a thing of the past. IT will be doing that, or AI will be doing that very soon, and it's already happened.
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0: fight for California. The Victory Cannon. And of course,
1: touchdown, California!
0: The traditions of Cal football live here. 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

0: Welcome to the Commonwealth Club of California radio show. I'm Gloria Duffy, co-president and co-CEO of the club. 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Our guide for this tour is Nathan Gonzalez, the editor and publisher of Inside Elections, who's well-respected for his nonpartisan analyses of trends, races, and possible outcomes. Moderating today's program is Susan Butenhoff, a strategic communications consultant and the former chair of YPO Northern California Chapter, which presented this program with the Commonwealth Club. A quick note, our guest today, Nathan Gonzalez, will be referencing a graphics presentation during his talk. You can see his slides in detail by viewing the full 90-minute version of his talk on our YouTube channel called Commonwealth Club World Affairs of California. Now let's listen in to Reading the Signals, Predictions, Polls, and the 2026 Midterm Elections with Nathan Gonzalez and Susan Butenhoff.
1: Thank you to the Commonwealth Club. It's just such a perfect site for us to have such a topical discussion. Thank you again for joining us. We have a terrific program today on Reading the Signals, Predictions and Polls with the upcoming midterms. It's hard to imagine a more timely and perhaps controversial topic. With the midterms just around the corner, the political landscape is changing almost daily. And today's presentation gives us a chance to step away from the headlines and hear a thoughtful, informed perspective on the trends, races, and issues that could shape the outcome. So the heroic presenter today who's taking this all on is Nathan Gonzalez. He is the editor and publisher of Inside Elections, which covers House, Senate, and presidential campaigns in a nonpartisan, data-driven, and accessible way. He's also co-host of the Inside Elections podcast, so add that to your podcast list. He was previously a writer and editor for the Rothenberg Political Report and a CNN contributor. On elections night, you may recognize him when he comes up because he's been on air on PBS NewsHour and off air as a consultant for ABC News Election Night Decision Desk. He has appeared on NBC's Meet the Press

0: 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Please join me in welcoming Nathan.
1: Thank you so much. I need to make a confession right at the beginning, though. We are nonpartisan. We don't endorse candidates' policies. That's not what we do. That's not our place in this whole thing. And I've been doing this for almost 25 years, since I was 4 years old, if you're looking at me and doing the math. But a few months ago, there was a candidate that I really kind of connected with or felt a close link to. And so I started advising on that campaign in an unpaid but in an informal way. So I started advising on the Paxton campaign. So I know that this might be my last time with you all, but when my son Paxton told me he was running for class president, I don't know if you what other Paxton you might be thinking about, but no, my son Paxton really was finishing third grade, entering fourth grade. He told me he was running for class president, and I got very excited because normally I don't get to advise candidates. I'm like, let's go, let's do this, and so I said, well, tell me who else is running. And so he started listing off names of classmates. And I was listening. And I said, buddy, I said, are there any girls running? He said, I don't know. I don't think so. I was like, okay, here's what we're going to do. You need to listen to the girls. You need to talk to the girls. You need to ask the girls to vote for you. The boys are going to divide up the boy vote. You're going to get the girl vote. We're going to win this thing. He's like, okay, I got it. He was locked in. So the next morning, we're walking to school. And with our neighbor, his classmate, one of his competitors in the presidential race. And my son was so excited, he told his friend the whole strategy. I'm like, oh my gosh. I'm like, I have an undisciplined candidate. What are we going to do? I tried to stay composed. We made posters. We wrote a speech that he had to give in front of his class. And he committed in his cabinet that his cabinet would be evenly divided between boys and girls. And I said, buddy, let's just keep this to ourselves until you deliver this speech. He's like, okay, I got it. So he delivered the speech. They had the election. He won by one vote. He won. So I'm pretty much a genius political strategist at this point. But that is the only candidate that I've been advising, rest assured. And I apologize for some of those heart attacks previously. But that is not the election you came to hear about. We have an election coming up very quickly. Every 2 years, we say, this is the most important election of our lives, and this is just the latest one. And so I just keep crossing those off. To give you a roadmap for today, we are going to look in the past, the present, and the future. Past, present, and future. So, of course, in order to do that, we're going to need a time machine, right? So we're going to use this time machine. I don't know if you heard about this, but Donald Trump won the 2024 election. In the Senate, Republicans gained 4 seats. And in the House, Republicans held the House, even though Democrats picked up a seat. Some of you already are saying, dear God, I already know this. Why am I sitting here? The reason why I bring this up is because I think it is still relevant today. Almost 2 years later, it's still relevant because this is what is driving the confidence that you hear from President Trump. You hear from Republicans on Capitol Hill. They believe that voters, Americans, gave them a mandate in 2024 to do all the things that they're doing. Now, I'm not really here to argue over whether they have a mandate or not. My point is that they believe that they have a mandate, and that is still guiding them. And when you add in the fact that Donald Trump finished ahead in the popular vote, it had been a long time since a Republican had finished ahead in the popular vote. And so that adds to that Republican confidence. And I'll say that this confidence, though, is also, I think, keeping Republican candidates who are on the ballot this year, keeping them closer to the president than they normally would be to a president who is this unpopular. And I'll get to that in a second. But, you know, normally if a president is where the president is now, candidates are backing away and treating them like the plague. But that's not really the dynamic that we're seeing right now. The Republican candidates are still staying fairly close to him. Before we want to move on, I wanted to focus on this for a second, because some of you who are experts in the 2024 election say, Nathan, wasn't 50%. That was 49.8. He did not get, you know, a majority, and you would be correct. But this should have been a sobering moment for Democrats, because I think Democrats were getting a little bit cocky, that Democrats would say, well, we always finish ahead in the popular vote, and sometimes Republicans win on a technicality. Well, first of all, the technicality is the Electoral College, and that's how we elect a president. But This, to me, showed that I don't really believe in permanence in our politics. I think that coalitions are shifting and changing. Demographics are not always destiny. And this, again, I think should have been sobering for Democrats, not only just to lose, but also for President Trump to finish ahead in the popular vote. Because I know that you all have such confidence in polling, I will bring this up, and I'll already sound like a polling apologist from the beginning, but I know that polling gets a lot of criticism, and there are some problems with polling. But sometimes we're asking polling for a level of perfection that I think is unreasonable. So, for example, in the national polls, it showed that Kamala Harris was up by about zero, by a point, less than a point, 0.5, 0.6, depending on what you're looking at. Trump finished ahead in the popular vote by a point and a half. Statistically, that's pretty good, folks. That is not a huge change in that range. Now, some individual states were a little bit further off. But again, I come back to the point that sometimes we're relying on polling for a level of perfection that just is not reasonable, I think, to ask. Okay, let's keep going. Donald Trump, I mentioned it had been a long time. It had been 20 years since a Republican had finished ahead. George W. Bush's reelection in 2004 was the last time. You all remember 2004 as a critical year in this country because that was the year that Nicolas Cage stole the Declaration of Independence in order to save the Declaration of Independence. So we are thankful for his service in that regard. Let's talk about how things are going. For the president, things are not going particularly well. He is underwater or upside down. You might have heard that term if you're watching cable news. That is when a politician's negative rating is higher than their positive rating. And right now, this is according to Nate Silver's national average. He is at about a 38% job approval rating, 58, 59% rounding on his disapproval. This, to me, is fascinating in contrast to what I was just saying earlier about that confidence on the Republican side, right? You hear Republicans will say, he's just doing what he said he was going to do. He's just delivering on campaign promises. And I'm looking at this chart, I say, well, something is amiss here because either he's learned the wrong lessons from 2024, or probably at a minimum, voters are not sold on the policies that the president and Republicans have been implementing over the last year and a half. Now, to put this in some context, President Trump's current term is that dark red line at the bottom of the screen. You could see that for a while he was tracking closely with his first term, which is that gold line also toward the bottom. But at this point in his first term, he had started to bounce back a little bit. I mean, it wasn't dramatic, but his approval rating started to go up. We're not seeing that bounce back yet. The decrease stopped. And we were kind of a couple months ago riding on a little bit of a high. We were World Cup. We were America 250. But then the president started to revert to, I think, some policies that I think drove down his rating in the first place. So talking about the war with Iran, some casualties in Iran, Strait of Hormuz, gas prices, cost of goods, tariffs on friends, immigration enforcement. All of those things are what drove him down in the first place, and now those are back in the news. Now, a couple of things you'll notice from this chart is that some of this is not just about President Trump, that when presidents get on this downward slide with their approval rating, it is hard to change public sentiment. There's one glaring exception, right? George W. Bush, that was 9/11, right? We're 25 years. We rallied around the flag. We unified as a country. But that is an exception to this trend for presidents rather than what is normal. Now, the president is pretty busy. He's in Dallas right now at the convention. But he got a hold of my slides right before I got up here, and he didn't like this one. I told him he could make some changes. I agreed to it. So this is actually his rating according to the president. So I wanted to give him his fair share. You could ask me, okay, Nathan, this is all fine, but tell me what issues. What issues are really driving this disapproval that you're talking about? And the answer is yes, all of them. He does not have a positive job rating on any of the major issues. And this is in contrast to his first term when his job rating was, you know, underwhelming, but still on the economy, voters would give him more of the benefit of the doubt, or they would have higher confidence on his dealing with the economy. Right now, he gets some of his lowest marks on the economy, and that should be concerning for Republicans because I think that is one of the key lessons from 2024, what voters were looking for. Voters were dissatisfied with the state of the economy, cost of living, and they wanted change. And the president and Republicans have not delivered on that change that voters were looking for. So that is a key difference between now and his first term. Some of you at this point could be saying, I thought this guy was here to talk about the midterm elections, and we're here talking about President Trump a whole lot. The reason why is because typically midterm elections are a referendum on the president, or at least a referendum on the state of the country. And if voters don't like the job the president is doing, or they don't like where we're headed as a country, you can't vote against the president in a midterm because he's not on the ballot. So voters usually say, well, we need people from the other party to come to Washington and be a check and a balance, or to try to get things back headed in the right direction. And this is, again, this is not just it's Trump, he's different, and that it's all, this is just about him. This is what has happened to previous Republican presidents, Democratic presidents. This is a normal trend that we have seen. One important trend to point out is that change is the constant in our elections right now. In at least 11 of the last 13 elections, at least one of the White House, the House, or the Senate have flipped party control. So in this situation, that's good news for Democrats or concerning for Republicans because they are in control of all of those. And said, Nathan, why is change the constant? And I'm glad you asked. It's because we are perpetually dissatisfied as a country. This chart goes back 15 years where a majority of Americans have said we are headed off on the wrong track compared to are we headed in the right direction. So what does that mean for our elections? That means if voters think we're off on the wrong track, they're looking for someone, something, some party to try to get us headed in the right direction. And right now, you have a country where a majority of Americans believe we're off on the wrong track, and Republicans are presiding over that country. So there's an appetite for change, and change would be away from Republican control. This might be a good place to pause, and we're going to talk specifically about the Senate, the House. We're going to get a little bit more into the weeds, but one of the lessons, let me say it this way, our politicians do a terrible job of interpreting election results. When candidates win elections, they think it is because voters are in love with them and voters are in love with everything they said. Really, it's usually that voters are tired of the other party. They're tired of the whoever's in power, and they want change. But what happens is when the new party comes in, they think, oh, voters love us. They want us to do all this. And then they go too far, and voters say, no, that's not what we wanted. We were just tired of what we had. And so we get into these cycles where we're going back and forth because politicians are learning the wrong lessons from our election results. So my point is that if Democrats end up having a good set of elections here in a few weeks, it will be, I would say, more about Republicans losing elections than Democrats winning elections, if I could make a distinction there. But we're going to get into it. All right. One of the key questions that is still unanswered right now that I have in my mind is how transferable is the Trump coalition to other Republicans when he is not on the ballot? Right. So he got himself elected. He finished ahead in the popular vote. Big win. But that doesn't guarantee that coalition is going to turn out this year, this November. And one of the reasons why we are seeing Republicans get together in Texas last night and tonight is because Republicans and the president are aware of this challenge. The president himself is saying, I am on the ballot. Treat me like I am on the ballot. Why is he doing that? Because they need to boost Republican turnout and make sure that there's no drop off. I mean, there's going to be drop off everywhere. In presidential elections, turnout is in the 60%. Like that's where we are, which is not great, but that's where in midterms, it's typically in the 40s. The question is it disproportionately lower? And right now we're in a situation where Democrats are energized. That's what happens with the party out of power. Independents are shifting from voting for Trump to wanting Democrats. But then what does Republican turnout look like? And right now, Republican turnout is in danger of falling below normal, what I would call normal levels. But that's why you see the president and the Republicans having this convention in order to try to boost things. The challenge is that the more the president is in the spotlight, it cuts both ways. Sure, it might boost Republican turnout, but it's reminding Democrats why they want to vote. It's reminding independents of who's in charge. And we will see how this plays out. Do you remember that Saturday Night Live sketch with Christopher Walken and the cowbell and Will Ferrell, right? Where, you know, I've got a fever and the only cure is more cowbell. I feel like President Trump is kind of the Will Ferrell character in the terms of he has diagnosed the correct problem, that the country is unsettled right now and dissatisfied. But he thinks the answer is more of him. And that's not the best position for Republicans. Republicans have done best in elections when he is not the focus, right? Let's go all the way back to 2016. I would argue that election was more about Hillary Clinton than Donald Trump. In 2018, when he was the focus, he was the president, Republicans lost 40 seats in the House of Representatives. In 2020, he was the focus, he was the sitting president, and he lost re-election. 2022, Biden was the focus, and Democrats suffered in the midterms. 2024, I would argue that Biden and Harris were the focus, and he won. And so now we're entering into an election where he wants to be the focus. He always wants to be in the news, be in the spotlight. And that, I think, is going to has a potential to hurt Republicans. So Republicans have had a year and a half, a whole set of elections to prove that they could turn out this coalition, and it hasn't been working. So last year in Virginia, Abigail Spanberger won the governor's race. Mikey Sherrill won the governor's race in New Jersey. Here in California, Proposition 50 was that redistricting measure passed by a huge margin. Mondani wins in New York City. And I've had Republicans tell me, like, Nathan, this is just Democrats winning in Democratic areas. Like, what's the big deal? The big deal is we have to watch the margin and not just who wins and who loses. So, for example, Trump got to within 6 in Virginia, but in that governor's race, the Republican lost by 15 points. Trump got to within 6 in New Jersey, and the Republican lost by 14 points. Trump got to within 20 in California, not exactly a squeaker, but it was better than losing by 30. But that redistricting measure, which was, you know, a partisan fight, almost passed by 29 points. There was a special election in December in Tennessee, very Republican district. And Republicans held the seat, but it was by a much narrower margin. And there are dozens of other races that I did not make slides for. Congressional elections, state legislative elections, that normally I would not put all my eggs in the basket of what happened in Tennessee in December is what's going to happen for the country. But when you look at dozens of races across the country, they're all pointing in the same direction, and that is Democratic candidates doing better than 2024 and looking more like 2020, which was a good Democratic year. Okay, we're going to talk about the Senate, the House, governors, questions, comments, and accusations after that. Let's talk about the Senate. 53, Republicans have a 53-47 advantage. That means Democrats need a net gain of 4 seats. 50-50 is not enough because who breaks tie votes? Vice President, I knew you guys would be on top of this. Let's talk about the Senate. These are all of the Senate races that are on the ballot around the country. So we rate the races based on how likely each party is to win them. And so races in the middle would be the most competitive. And then as you work outward on the spectrum, they would be less competitive. I'm told we have until breakfast, so we're going to go one by one through all of these. No, we're not. But I do want to touch on a few, and more specifically, talk about the path Democrats would need to win the majority. Now, I'll give you the punchline here at the beginning in that Republicans have, I would say, a very narrow edge in holding the Senate. And you could say, gosh, Nathan, you were painting a pretty bleak picture for Trump and Republicans earlier, and that's fine, but it is a state-by-state battle, right? It's not a national election. And when you look at the states, there are some challenges there for Democrats. But let's walk through it. The first thing Democrats need to do is hold all of the seats they already control. So those are the ones in blue. If a senator is in parentheses, then they're either not running for re-election or they lost in the primary. So let's say that they hold all of those, and that is not a guarantee, right? Michigan is competitive, New Hampshire is competitive, Georgia is competitive, but for the sake of this exercise, let's say that they hold all of those. North Carolina is Democrats' best opportunity to pick up a seat. It's a swing state. It's an open seat. Democrats have a popular former governor running. Republicans have former RNC chairman Michael Whatley. It's competitive. It's going to be one of the most expensive races in the country, but Let's say Democrats win. That is plus one. Let's go to Maine. Maine is in the tilt Republican category. Even though Susan Collins is a Republican in a Democratic state, we still have her in the tilt Republican category because she has crushed all of her previous Democratic opponents. Actually, I was at an event speaking to a group, and they were going to give Senator Collins an award. And they told me, and they said, well, we don't know when she's going to show up because their schedules are unpredictable. They said, well, when she comes, we're just going to have to give her this award. And so, of course, you know, right smack dab in the middle of my presentation, she comes, and, you know, so I move off to the side. They give her the award. And as she was walking out of the room, I said, you know, you saw a fun Washington moment here and some grace by Senator Collins because we didn't expect her to win re-election. And she turned around and she said, oh, I remember. She's like, okay. But she was gracious about that. But anyway, we are all in Washington living through poll after poll showing her down in previous races and her winning. And she is down right now in poll after poll. And I think that we will probably end up moving this race to toss up. I don't know if we'll ever move it to truly ruling, you know, making her an underdog in the race. But this is the most difficult political environment that she has ever had to face before. You know, Democrats had some controversy with their nominee. I'm thankful that my son doesn't have any chest tattoos that we had to answer for. Graham Plattner, we don't have to mention him by name, but did have some other issues. Let's just say that Democrats finally defeat Susan Collins, right? So that's still only plus two. Then we're looking at Ohio, Alaska, Iowa, Texas, Kansas, Nebraska, South Carolina. The common theme there is that those are all Republican states, right? Those are not swing states or Democratic states. But Democrats are going to need to win at least two of those to get to a majority. If they can't defeat Susan Collins, they're going to have to win three Republican states. If they end up losing Michigan, they're going to have to win four Republican states. And it's possible. We can talk about any individual race you like. There is a path to victory in each of those places in a scenario. It's just a tougher, it's a higher bar, and it depends on that Republican turnout, right? And Texas is a good example of right now. If the Senate race in Texas were held today, James Tallarico would win the United States Senate race in Texas. The election's not today. It's 6 weeks away. Republicans are spending tens of millions of dollars trying to boost, rally, unify, and boost Republicans. And there are enough Republicans in Texas for that to work, but they haven't been able to do it so far. And so over the next couple of weeks, we'll be watching, okay, now we're multiple weeks into Republicans spending all this money. Tallarico's still ahead. He's endured those attacks. You know, is this the time? Many of us have lived through how many chapters of Texas is turning purple, Texas is turning blue, and the book ends the same way. It ends with Republicans winning. But these are the conditions where it could finally still happen. So let's do some context. Let's do some historical context. This is how the president's party has done in midterm elections in Senate races. You could see that, so zero or no change is right there at the center. In most midterms, the president's party loses Senate races, but not always. In 2018, you could see almost on the far right-hand side, President Trump's first midterm, Republicans lost 41 seats in the House, and they gained two Senate seats because it matters what specific states are up. And so the Senate can be a little bit wonky in terms of midterm trends. The House is very different. Just remember this chart, and then we'll look at what the House one is in a second. But our projection right now is we expect Democrats to gain between two and four Senate seats. So two and three would be still a Republican control. Four would be Democratic control. This could change over the next 6 weeks. If it changes, it is more likely to move toward Democrats or get better than things getting better for Republicans. I mean, based on what we're seeing right now. But that's where we are. Let's talk about the House. Republicans have a 220 to 215 advantage in the House. The asterisks are there because that is when all of the seats are filled and there are some vacancies. I don't want to insult too many people, but can we go back to high school civics for a second? And in the Senate, if there are vacancies, those can be filled with an appointment, right? So J.D. Vance left to become vice president, and John Husted was appointed. Marco Rubio left. I think he has four jobs in the administration. And Ashley Moody was appointed. in the House, you cannot be appointed to the House of Representatives. There has to be a special election. So whether it's someone who passes away, leaves for a job, is behaving badly and is expelled from the House, whatever, there's always a gap between when a vacancy happens and when it is filled. Why does that matter right now? It matters when the House is this close, every vacancy and every vote matters. You remember when Marjorie Taylor Greene left, she kind of heel turn in wrestling terms, or she kind of became a critic of the president, and some Republicans were like, good riddance. Who needs you? You know, who cares? Well, I know who cared, and that was Speaker Mike Johnson, because for 3 months, there was no vote from one of the most Republican districts in the country because there had to be a special election. And so that is why you have to watch every vacancy in the House when everything is this close. And so Democrats need a gain of 3 seats for majority. 3 out of 435 is not very many. And that is one of the reasons why Democrats have the advantage to winning the House.
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1: Let's talk about, these are not all of the House races, because if I put all 435 on here, the font would be even smaller. But these are the races where most parties are going to spend most of their time, money, energy, and attention on these races. If we had columns in solid on the right and the left, they would have 185 Republican seats and 184 on the left that are just tallied there. So we didn't do that step. But this chart, even from when I submitted it yesterday, also there have been some changes to it. But I'll go back to the bottom line. Democrats have the advantage. But where we are right now and how this relates to polling is that both parties are polling the heck out of this country and districts right now, because they are trying to calibrate their strategies to know where are they going to spend their money, what is going to be in their ads. And when I'm not standing in front of groups or doing webinars, I spend my time begging for data, begging for polling data. And that includes public polling, private polling, partisan and nonpartisan polling. And you could say partisan polling, why would you care about a Democratic or Republican poll? And the reason is that I like how they have skin in the game, that partisan pollsters are polling and they need good data in order to make tens of millions of dollars of strategic decisions. That doesn't mean that their polling is perfect, but it does mean that they have a vested interest in getting it right. And so that's why I want to try to see as many data points as possible, understanding that no one pollster is perfect or has it all figured out. So when you're looking at our ratings, behind the scenes, our Google Sheets, and from trying to go to our sources and try to get polling in these individual districts. But what we are seeing right now is that there are a lot of soft Republican incumbents and candidates. And what do I mean by soft? That in some districts that are typically very Republican, Republican candidates are not performing at the level that they normally would. So we go back to one of those points earlier. In the next 6 weeks, can Republicans boost that turnout, get it back to normal levels? Democrats probably still win the House, but it wouldn't be a huge wave. But if Republican turnout is low, then that is when you start to see bigger numbers and Democrats winning in places that they normally would not. So this is the context, historical context. Remember the Senate chart where zero was in the middle? Here, zero is almost at the top. And you can see that in almost every midterm election, the president's party has lost House seats. Now, you could say, Nathan, well, tell me about those two little bars there on the right-hand side. And those are, we talk about those. In 2002, remember Bush in that other chart where he was shooting through the roof? By the time we got to the 02 midterms, he was at about 65-66% with his job approval rating. Now we're talking at the president now is at 38-39-40. 1998, President Bill Clinton's second midterm. President Clinton had a lot of things going on. You can Google those if you need to. But his job approval rating was 60%. 60% on his job approval rate. That is what helped Democrats buck the trend. And again, this president at 38, 39, 40%. So our projection is that we expect Democrats to gain between 2 and 10 House seats. 2 would be very narrow Republican control. 3 to 10 would be Democratic control. A piece of this is redistricting. Redistricting is a normal part of our political process, but what we're seeing in the middle of a decade is not normal. And there was a war across the country. How did it start? It started because Republicans know all these charts and midterm trends. Republicans know, and the president knows, his team knows, and that's why they went to Republican states to say, you need to redraw your lines to help Republicans win more seats. And then what happened? Democrats in California and elsewhere said, well, if you're going to do it there, we're going to do it here. And so we have this battle. And so these are the maps that are new this year, except for Missouri. Missouri, actually, that map that was going to help Republicans get a seat is actually not going to be used this time. It's going to be the old map where Democrats, instead of being down to one seat in Missouri, there'll be two. So we can kind of cross that off mentally. But overall, Republicans still, there are more new Republican seats than Democratic seats. But what I get frustrated with, because I'm not a normal person, is when I hear or read things that say Republicans redrew the map in Texas so they get 5 more seats, or Democrats redrew in California so they get 5 more. That's not how it works, right? You still have to have the election. And what we're watching specifically in Texas and Florida is that Republicans drew lines and maybe relied too much on what they did in 2024 and the coalition that was in place in 2024 that is not necessarily in place this cycle, specifically with Hispanic voters. And there's been a decline across the board, but Hispanic voters in South Texas are not looking like the same that they were just 2 years ago. So that's why these are estimates. My favorite story about redistricting and drawing lines is in Georgia. More than 20 years ago in Georgia, Democrats were in control and drew the lines in Georgia. And they drew a district that was supposed to elect a young black Democrat named Champ Walker. Now, I'm sure it was just a coincidence that his father was the leader of the state Senate. I'm sure it was just a coincidence. But as the campaign played out, some things came out about Champ. He was, not during the campaign, but previously, was arrested at an Applebee's for disorderly conduct over a basket of chicken fingers. He was arrested for shoplifting. He was arrested for leaving the scene of an accident. And all of that came out. And what happened over the course of the campaign is that a district that was drawn by Democrats to elect a young black Democrat ended up electing an old white Republican college professor named Max Burns. Now, 2 years later, when Democrats nominated someone who hadn't been arrested at Applebee's, a Democrat won. His name was John Barrow, and he served for multiple terms. But the point is that just because you draw a district to do something does not necessarily mean that that is how it is going to perform. So, and who of us hasn't been arrested in Applebee's? You know, throw the first stone. Let's talk about scenarios. So if we kind of boil this all down, what is the most likely scenario is a divided Capitol Hill. Senate, very narrow Republican control. The House, Democratic control. The next scenario most likely would be Democrats controlling both the House and the Senate. It is possible for Republicans to hold both the House and the Senate. It's just not at the same likelihood. But we all should embrace, rather than black and white, this is going to happen or this is going to happen, that it is more of a continuum or a spectrum of likelihood. And that is where things are right now. But if we were to have this conversation in a month, maybe scenario 2 is end up being the first one based on the trajectory. Because if this is all, what if this is all wrong? What if this is all wrong? And that could be two different things, right? It could be, what if this is underestimating Republicans again? And that is possible. But it's also possible that it's underestimating how frustrated a majority of the electorate is right now with the state of the country and how much they want change. And if this election is about, do you like the president or not? Do you think the country is strong? Do you think our economy is strong? Democrats are going to just crush it in this election. But there's no guarantee that that's what this election is about. If this election is about, Do you like the Democratic Party or not? Do you like socialism or not? Do you like the DSA? Then Republicans are going to do very well. And that is what the fight is right now. Well, there's candidates, there are policies, but it's all about what can you get voters to focus on? And right now, Republicans, I'm sure that you watched every minute of last night's convention. It was more about Democrats, right, than it was about the current state of things. I mean, they were trying to talk about what the president has done, but it was really about Mondani, socialism, DSA, Biden, Bernie. I mean, they were just bringing out everyone because that is a much better terrain for the Republican Party in this election is to have voters focus on, not focus on, do you think things are going well now, but what would happen if Democrats get in control? And voters showed in 2024 that they didn't like what happens when Democrats are in control. So that's where Republicans are trying to shift that conversation. Let's talk about governors just for a little bit, and then I promise we're going to do questions. There are 26 Republican governors right now, 24 Democrats. A majority doesn't really matter. They're not voting like a legislature, but those are the numbers. There are 36 races for governor around the country. 36 races for governor. Of course, they're important because the governor is in charge of every state, but it's also important in the federal capacity because when we turn the page to next year, there are going to be between 7,000 and 8,000 governors running for president of the United States because they're all going to say, Washington's broken. It's a swamp. It's a terrible place. I'm not from Washington. I've taken care of business in my state, so elect me. So that's why it's important to keep an eye on some of those folks. I mean, right, on the Republican side, DeSantis and Brian Kemp, they're going to take a look at things. On the Democratic side, I'm pretty sure that Governor Newsom might run for president, but he's not going to be alone. J.B. Pritzker, Westmore, Gretchen Whitmer of Michigan. Nathan, she said she wasn't running. You're like, come on. Politicians say they're not running right up until the point where they announce their campaign. So I don't really take that for much. And Shapiro of Pennsylvania is definitely going to run. It is going to be crazy on the Democratic side. But I'll say this, that right now the Democratic Party is divided, right? There's no clear leader of the Democratic Party. I would argue there's probably not a clear message in the Democratic Party except for affordability. Things are not affordable right now. And Republicans are loving it, right? They love these Democratic primaries and all of the fighting. But I remember a movie. It was called the 2010 election. The 2010 elections where the Tea Party was attacking the Republican establishment and Mitch McConnell was a rhino. And they were at war with each other. But in the fall, in the midterm elections in 2010, Republicans gained 63 House seats. You say, well, how did they do that? They were divided. And that's because for a brief moment, they were united because they didn't want Democrats to be in control. I don't think at the same numbers of House seats, but that could happen again, where Democrats are just, is it electability? Is it liberal, progressive, whatever? Democrats are at war, but in November, they're going to be united against Republicans. And once these elections are over, it's going to go back to fighting again until there is a nominee. And there's going to be some key Michigan, for example. It matters for 2026, but it also is going to matter for 2028 because if Abdul El-Sayed, if he loses and Democrats don't win the Senate because of that seat, there is going to be more than a few primary voters that are going to say, whoa, okay, I liked what he was saying. I liked he wasn't from Washington, but we got to win and we can't go that route. But let's say he wins and he's leading in most of the polls now. That is going to embolden the left and say, well, look, you said he couldn't win. It's a swing state. He just won Michigan. Liberals can win everywhere. It's like, well, it means that he won this race, but who knows what the circumstances in 2028 are going to be like, how satisfied people are with the country, the economy, all of that. But Michigan is going to be important again for this year and for the 2028 conversation. I'm going to pause. There's a thousand things that I could say, but I also want to be helpful to you all. So maybe we could just go into Q&A.
0: So I'm going to fill in while we're collecting the cards a few questions. James Carville famously said, "It's the economy, stupid." And you pointed out the cost of living, inflation, affordability are things that the Democrats are really working on. How big of a factor do you think it will play? Like if gas still is at $100 a barrel, is that the death knell for the Republicans in the election?
1: I mean, that is where most voters start. I mean, that is their default position is how am I doing right now? Can I afford can I afford living, you know, right now? Or what are the costs of goods or fuel prices? It's just such a tangible and daily part of people's lives, just the cost of living in general, that it is hard to get people off of that. And I'll make another comparison to a past election that I remember 2006. In 2006, you had an unpopular Republican president. You had a war in the Middle East. You had rising gas prices, overall frustration with the direction of the country. And Democrats did, I mean, they won 31 House seats that cycle. But what I remember about that election is talking to Republicans who were so excited before the election about the opposition research they had on Democratic candidates. Like, oh, we're going to crush this candidate, they're too liberal, all this. And then after the election, they said voters didn't care. Voters weren't listening to anything we said because they were so frustrated with what was going on that they didn't want to hear how we were trying to disqualify those candidates. And so that might be where we're headed, that, yeah, there are a number of Democratic candidates that under normal political conditions, or if the president were more popular, they would probably get crushed. They wouldn't win in key races, but that's not where we are. Voters are not as focused yet on the flaws of the Democratic candidates compared to where things are with the economy right now.
0: Okay. This is an interesting one, and we talked about it briefly before we started today. Do you think pollsters underweight and the news organizations undercover voters who are voting against a candidate more than voting for? So if you consider the 2008, people were voting against Dick Cheney. So is there like a popularity contest going on here, I guess?
1: With any group of people, we're talking about a spectrum, right? If we're talking about pollsters, there are lots of different pollsters. We talked about partisan pollsters some, but I'll even try to throw nonpartisan pollsters under the bus in order to try to offend as many people as possible. That, do you ever wonder why it seems like every college and university in this country has a poll, right? If you look at a poll, it's sponsored. Why is that? I would argue universities and colleges, they want it for name ID, right? You want your institution mentioned on CNN, New York Times, Washington Post. That doesn't mean that those polling numbers are wrong, but it doesn't also mean that just because it's nonpartisan that it's the goal, it's golden and it's perfect. So we just have to remember that. But in general, are pollsters favoring? I think pollsters do want to get it right, whether it's because of their own brand or because of those strategic decisions. Most often, I think the polls that the parties don't like are ones that we never, you know, you'll never see because they want to help their party. Do the media play favorites? I mean, again, we're talking about media outlets all over the spectrum, and there's certainly media outlets that are picking and choosing and cherry picking what stories and what candidates and what they want to cover and how they want to cover it. Pollsters are, I'll take you behind the scenes, about maybe 10 years ago, 20 years ago, the question was cell phones, right? Are you getting enough people that are only using their cell phone? That's old news. Now, can you even get someone on the phone at all, any phone, to answer your questions? And the answer is very few people. And so pollsters have had to try to shift to text. It's called text to web, where you get a text, you get a link to a website where you fill it out. Some of you have probably gotten those texts and you say it's spam and you ignore it, which is your right. But in order to get those lists, they have to compile lists of people you've opted in some way to do that. And that takes away the random sample. It doesn't mean that those people aren't real, but it does take away that random sampling aspect of polling. But that is how pollsters are trying to get the response rates higher, because it is pretty dismal. It is pretty dismal right now.
0: And I have to tell you, I never thought the whole art of polling was going to be such a popular question matter, but I have another one about polling.
1: Let's do it.
0: Polls rely on people actually responding to surveys. Many who are queried don't, like me, this person said. So for the record, don't try to get their opinion. How do pollsters account for this kind of sampling error? And I would give you a part B, which is there's a theory that I've heard that particularly for MAGA people or people supporting Trump, that they avoided pollsters because they almost didn't want to sort of publicly acclaim who they were voting for because they thought they would suffer a backlash. Right. And so maybe the vote forecast for the first Trump win was so wrong because pollsters kept gravitating to people who would talk to them.
1: I think that happened most in 2016, right? Yep. The shy Trump voter. When you look at now, I mean, particularly if you look at what's happening in Dallas at the convention, people are supporting Trump. they're often supporting you. They're proud to tell you that they're supporting. But polling wise, I think there's enough evidence that in races where Trump is on the ballot, the polls are off more. I mean, there's more of a factor, more of those people that you're talking about. But in polls, in cycles where he's not on the ballot, the polls have been more accurate. Are we trying to fight the last war? So right now, we're looking at a whole set of polls that are a lot of good news for Democrats. But in the back of my mind, and others may be like, well, are they correct? But specifically to that sampling question, how pollsters, let's say they want to get a certain demographic. They know that but based on that district or state, they need a certain demographic. Maybe they need 50 people in their sample for that demographic. And they could only get 5. Right. So the best thing to do from a polling perspective was to just keep calling people until you get that number. But that's expensive. It costs money. And so what pollsters will sometimes do is they'll just weight up that people, you know, treat those 5 like they are 50. Now, if those 5 people are a representative sample, then great. Right. Everything should be fine. But if those 5 people are not representative of the larger group, then you start to get, it starts to get a little bit off the rails. Yeah. So I don't know if it is encouraging or discouraging, but that's what happens.
0: We do have a new variable this year, which is the squabble about mail-in ballots. Mm. And so there are 2 parts to this question. One is, do you want to do a sort of an estimate on how much you think it will affect the outcome, this whole controversy over mail-in ballots? And secondarily, given the dynamic of people don't even know what districts are going to be, how's that affected for you from a polling perspective? Like if you're looking at a state which still doesn't have defined regulations or moving forward, how do you accurately predict what's going to happen in that state?
1: Right. I think the polls are trying to reflect what will happen under normal conditions, people voting under the normal rules or processes. But I don't know that there's an empirical or easy way to say, you know, if there are no mail-in ballots, particularly some states, California, I mean, Oregon is entirely by mail, what that does to the results. How jaded do I want to be? If Republicans thought that this was going to hurt them, Republicans that are trying to undermine the process, then they wouldn't be doing this. But I don't think it's a guarantee that if there's wonkiness, we'll say, with mail-in ballots, that it only hurts Democrats. There are a lot of Republicans who vote by mail. Mm-hmm. And I want to believe in our system. I think our system has worked. We've been stress tested a little bit over the last few years. But we can't rule out the fact that the president, I mean, he's been specific with the Postal Service. The reason why the administration is going to the Postal Service is because our elections are implemented at the state and local level, but the Postal Service is a federal, you know, under federal jurisdiction. And so that is a way that they're trying to impact the vote. That's a very long, but trying to be a descriptive answer for there's not an easy way to know without knowing. It's not an easy way to know how it's going to impact. Or let's, how pessimistic do we want to be today? The new attorney general has not fully dismissed on troops being at precinct locations. And some other people in the administration, or I think the president has kind of said it's not going to happen, but there might be layers of distinction there, right? I mean, you can't be, say, you can't be within a certain number of feet of a precinct. Well, what about 3 feet outside of that? You have armed military there, you know, and what does that do to turn out? And I would say, if you want to make sure that your vote is counted, the safest thing to do is probably to vote in person, whether on election day or early in person, because we cannot completely rule out wonkiness with mail-in ballots.
0: Let's talk about trends. You mentioned briefly that the big win, surprise win perhaps, for the Republicans in the last election was the strength of the male Hispanic voter. And that there is speculation that that may have decreased given how ICE has behaved. Are there other trends in terms of voters that sort of crossed the line or swelled up the vote that we're seeing a retrenchment on, whether it be the bro vote or whether it be farmers, for example, who've been hit by fertilizer prices, mm-hmm. et cetera? So are there any larger demographic trends you can speak to?
1: And with, we'll start with Hispanic voters. It's not even just about immigration enforcement. It's about the economy. I mean, it's just about the, I think, the expectations for how the economy would get better. And it hasn't gotten better since 2024. Across the board, the Trump coalition, there's been an erosion across multiple demographics. Specifically, if we're talking about, you know, the bro vote, that probably is more about, do those voters turn out to vote at all? Not are they suddenly flipping to being Democratic voters. There has been a decline among the president's popularity. And so that is why it's so hard for Republicans to unify or keep that coalition together. It's because people's perceptions of the president have changed even since 2024.
0: What about the suburban voter? Do you think?
1: It always comes down to, you know, left-handed women in the suburbs. You know, that's always the some of our elections are going to be extremely close. And when they are close, everyone matters. I mean, yes, the suburbs have been swingy. Sometimes it matters more, not just the suburbs, but college degree. Increasingly, college degree has been an indicator of how you're going to vote. If you have a college degree, you're increasingly likely to vote Democratic. If you don't have a college degree, you're likely to vote Republican. Not all, but that those are the trends. But this year, this cycle, there's been an erosion with in the Trump coalition, even with voters without a college degree. It all comes down to turnout. That's a cliche, but also true. That Republican, I can't harp on it enough, because that is what is most in my mind. And right now, up to this point, Republicans have not been able to energize it, and I'm not sure two nights in Dallas is going to be enough to do it. And the president says he's going to go on the campaign trail. And I think Democrats will say, we'll pay. Like, we'll go. You know, tell us, we'll pay the freight on that. But we'll see where he goes.
0: Whether you're a Republican or a Democrat, there's like this narrative that gets built up. So, for example, in the heartland, Iowa has been reliably a red state. Trump won it big. And now Democrats seem to be saying, oh, no, but there's this economic struggles with increased gas prices, tariffs, more expensive fertilizer. And my question is, do we get wrapped up with this, like, rah-rah rhetoric, or is there really something there when it comes to the reliably red states that may have been hit harder with tariffs and fertilizer costs and gas prices?
1: Yeah, I'm glad you brought up Iowa, because that is a good example of where the current conditions are cutting against the typical trend of the state. Right? Iowa is a Republican state, but because of both what's happening nationally and locally, Democrats right now, Democrats are favored to win the governorship. I think Rob Sand, if the election were today, Rob Sand would be the governor of Iowa. That Senate race is incredibly tight, but Democrats have a chance of winning. And Democrats could end up winning 3 out of 4 congressional districts because of that mix of nationally what's the problem, but specifically how it's hitting the economy. Diesel prices and tariffs are hitting Iowa. It's putting Iowa into play. You know, if the president was even minimally popular, we wouldn't be talking about Iowa. We wouldn't even be talking about Democrats having a chance at the Senate.
0: If I gave you $3 that you could put on 3 states that are going to flip, you don't even have to say flip to Democrat, flip to Republican. Where would you put those $3? What are the flip states?
1: They have to flip?
0: Yep.
1: Well, North Carolina is the easy one. I'll say Ohio, but there's Maine. Sorry, I forgot about Maine. I'll switch. I'll say North Carolina, Ohio, and Maine.
0: All right.
1: I've been wrong on Susan Collins before, and living that every day of my life. No.
0: But what it does tell me is that flipping is not as easy as all the parties want it to make sound. You mentioned Democratic Party division and infighting, but how about the Republican side? Several high-profile Trump MAGA supporters have left Trump, Tucker Carlson, for example. So is there an establishment Republican MAGA breakup going on?
1: I think this is President Trump's Republican Party, and what we've seen has largely been a kind of a purge of those. People are either leaving willingly, I guess Tucker Carlson out of the leaving from under the tent, or being forced out. You know, Thomas Massey, John Cornyn, Bill Cassidy, you know, being voted out because they weren't sufficiently loyal to the president. I don't think that means there's a true fracture in the Republican Party. I think it's just that the appetite for non-Trump Republicans is really non-existent. And so people are either leaving on their own or being forced out. But it's not a 50-50 split. There has been a little bit of a decline in the president's power in primaries, that not all of his chosen or the endorsed candidates have been winning primaries, or some of them, you know, Darlene Graham barely squeaked by, even though she had the president's support. So his influence is declining. And that got my mind moving to, well, if the president is not able to convince Republican primaries to kind of all go in the way he wants, is he going to be able to convince Republicans in the general election, inspire them to do something that he wants when he's not, you know, he's not physically on the ballot?
0: I want to thank Nathan Gonzalez for your time, your talent. Thank you, Nathan.
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3: Remains closed. I'm Pam Puso, Fox News. Saudi Arabia is keeping its main international airport in Riyadh shut down after a missile attack yesterday killed 12 people, including an American. More than 300 others were hurt. The kingdom blaming Iran-backed Houthi rebels who are threatening additional strikes. When asked about the attack, President Trump said he's considering joining Saudi military operations against the Houthis. Cleanup is underway in parts of the South after a brush with Isaias. The storm is blamed for at least 4 deaths, lots of damage, and hundreds of thousands of power outages.
4: 300,000 folks across Florida without power. You're looking at close to 500,000 across the entire country, all associated with this big storm that continues to wind down, but will have impacts here on this Sunday as all of that moisture now moving up along the East Coast. We're still looking at some flash flood warnings here early this morning across the Appalachian Mountains. So you're talking about western portions of North Carolina here early this morning, but all of that rain on the move ultimately running up into the mid-Atlantic in the Northeast. Low end flood threat for today, so you're only talking 1 to 2 inches of rain in some of these areas, but it is going to make for a soggy Sunday, a soggy commute for some areas on Monday morning. The biggest risk, again, the higher elevations. That's where you squeeze out the most moisture, but all of that rain does push up along the I-95 corridor, so D.C., Philadelphia, up to New York, Long Island, all of these areas will see a decent amount of rain.
3: Fox meteorologist Adam Klotz. Pope Leo says he'll undergo surgery in the coming days to remove a small lesion discovered on his lung. The 71-year-old American pontiff made the announcement during his Sunday blessing at the Vatican, saying doctors found the abnormality at an early stage and recommended removing it. Leo has no previously known health problems. It's unclear if the surgery will affect a planned trip next month. 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
5: An accident in Morgan Hill. It's southbound 101 between Cochran and East Dunn. 3 left lanes are blocked. The right lane is open, but traffic is slow from Coyote Creek Golf Drive. Livermore, an accident eastbound 580 at Vasco. That's a car into the guardrail over the shoulder. In Milpitas, a grass fire burning. Eastbound 237 at 880. It's next to the connector ramp. Fire is on the scene, extinguishing that. And later this morning, the CSRG Sears Point Challenge starts at Sears Point Raceway. That'll have things jammed up on 37 and 121, and the event gets underway at about 8 in the morning. This morning, Bay Bridge metering lights are off. Traffic rolling well on the upper deck heading into the 101 split at the city. That's traffic. I'm Scott Clark.
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0: Thank you for tuning in. A great show ahead for you, so stay tuned. But before we begin, I'd like you to put on your thinking cap, all right? Can you name this nutrient? Now, nutritionists love it because clinical research shows it fights fatigue while promoting muscle strength and endurance. By one antioxidant measurement, it's 6,000 times more powerful than vitamin C. It's 800 times stronger than CoQ10. It can improve your depth perception. And millions of people in Japan use it every day to fight wrinkles and fine lines from the inside out. So what is it? What nutrient are we talking about? Well, Sherry Torkos is here to reveal the secret. She's a practicing pharmacist and author. She's written more than a dozen books on health, including the Canadian Encyclopedia of Natural Medicine. Welcome to the program, Sherry Torkos. Good to have you here.
1: Hey there, Mark. Thanks so much for having me. This secret nutrient that we're going to be talking about is called astaxanthin. Mm-hmm. And Reader's Digest, they featured it brilliantly in an article called The Latest It Antioxidant. Astaxanthin is a fountain of youth. As you mentioned, very popular in Japan, used mainstream for promoting beauty from within as a capsule. But here in North America, people just aren't as familiar with it. But listen to this. It has 60 human studies validating its efficacy. And as a pharmacist, this really caught my attention. And this nutrient is not something that you can get enough of in diet. It's found in salmon, but you'd really have to eat a lot of salmon, like 5 pounds, just to get a good daily dose.
0: Well, so as much as I love salmon, but I'm not going that far. Sherry, I didn't know that there were 60-plus human clinical studies in this specific natural form of astaxanthin that happens to be in Purity's Asta-FX formula. Talked about Japan. Now, this is a capsule. This particular astaxanthin is all the rage for skin health, as they've been finding in Japan. Very, very interesting on so many fronts here, right?
1: Yeah, for sure. I mean, astaxanthin at just a 4 milligram dose, and that's the clinical dose that is in Purity's Asta-FX formula. Mm-hmm. It's clinically tested and shown to fight fine lines and wrinkles from the inside, and millions in Asia take it daily just for that. And I don't want to get too technical here, but just one human study that I'd like to mention to back up these benefits. They used the exact same dose and the type of astaxanthin that's in Purity's product, and they discovered significant benefits for skin hydration, skin texture, smoothness, elasticity, reduction of skin spots, and there was even a reduction of redness and an improvement in the evenness of skin tone. So we're talking about big beauty benefits, and it works from the inside out, which is fabulous. Men love it, women love it, and it's really catching on here in North America.
0: It sure is. It's a really impressive list of clinical benefits for beautifying skin from the inside out. No wonder they love it there in Japan, and now we're learning about it here. But Sherry, I know you like to say the wrinkle-reducing benefits and the skin tone benefits are just part of this. That's just kind of the cherry on the top. What do you mean by this?
1: Well, you know, I talk to a lot of people in the pharmacy every week. So I work as a pharmacist, and I also get a lot of friends and family and colleagues asking me about their health. And many people are, you know, in their 50s, 60s, 70s, and they really like the idea of a supplement that can help to improve the appearance of their skin. I mean, we all want beautiful, youthful skin. But for most people, this really isn't the key benefit. What's at the top of the list when you ask people, like, what do they most want to achieve in their health and their wellness? They want something that will help to promote muscle strength, and they want stamina. They want to be able to do the activities they enjoy, golf, tennis, hiking, playing with their kids and grandkids. And this is actually patented for muscle strength. You know, people want energy to fight fatigue. They want to feel sharp. They're also concerned about their vision. They want to keep their eyes healthy. People are concerned about heart health, circulation, immunity. Right. All of these areas, really, we're talking about staying healthy from the inside out. So, you know, when you think of it, the skin benefits are compelling, but to me, it's really just the cherry on the top.
0: Yeah, well, Sherry, you were saying that astaxanthin helps with endurance and performance against salmon loaded with astaxanthin. They perform these amazing feats of endurance. Astaxanthin is also found in high levels in the eyes of seagulls. Now, that's interesting. Humans bike faster when they supplement with a specific form of astaxanthin. So is there a common denominator in all of this, these kinds of bits of information?
1: Well, the research here is really clear. Astaxanthin is a molecule that fuels healthy performance, energy, stamina, strength. That's what we see in nature, and that's what we see in humans, too. It's like if you're getting older and you want an edge for strength, for energy, for youthful skin, to fight wrinkles from the inside out, but also to promote endurance and healthy vision, this is what you take. you take this AstaFX formula with a clinical dose of the right type of astaxanthin, and you really feel it. By one measure of antioxidant activity called singlet oxygen quenching activity, astaxanthin is 800 times stronger than CoQ10. And this was published in 2007 in a journal called Carotenoid Science. Another study found that astaxanthin is 6,000 times stronger than vitamin C as an antioxidant, again, in its singlet oxygen scavenging capacity. So it's incredible.
0: Well, I know Purity has a free bottle of AstaFX, just two little liquid capsules a day. That's all you need. And we're going to give out a special 800 number in just a moment for our listeners to take advantage of the free bottle offer. But before we do that, Sherry, Purity uses this natural form of astaxanthin, not that synthetic, cheaper form like you find out there on the market. This is really important as well, correct?
1: Yeah, you definitely need to do your homework when choosing supplements. And that's what I did. AstaFX uses 4 milligrams of the world's most clinically researched natural form of astaxanthin called Astareal.
0: Sherry Tarkos, pharmacist and author, is with us here on the program. Sherry, we learned today that astaxanthin is 6,000 times more powerful by this one measurement of antioxidant activity when compared to vitamin C. This AstaFX has so much power. Purity has something like 100 plus unsolicited testimonials on their website, and I found a couple that I especially enjoy. If I could read a couple of those, I think this is very interesting, if it's okay with you.
1: Sure, I think it's great to share feedback from people that are really taking the product.
0: Yeah, here's one from Ava in Texas. She gives AstaFX 5 stars, and she writes, quote, "After taking AstaFX, my son was visiting us and said, 'Mom, you look youthful. I'm a Purity Products customer for the last 3 years and will never go back.'" That's from Ava. Here's one from Nina in Ottawa, Ontario. She's in the age group 45 to 54, gives it another 5-star review. She says this, quote, "Since taking AstaFX, I've felt so much better. My energy level, I would say, has gone from a 3 to a 10. How about that? She says, "So I feel energized whenever taking. My husband even noticed I no longer complain about housework. Well, I've talked about this amazing product to all my family and friends. I'm sure they see how well I look because I feel great from the inside out. I've even noticed my skin appears healthier, too. I feel like a fountain of youth." Now, that's pretty good stuff from actual customers who've been trying AstaFX. And, Sherry, you mentioned before we started the show, you've been taking this product for yourself. And I know, knowing you for some time, it's worked very well for you, hasn't it?
1: It has. You know, I've been taking it for about 2 years now, and people are often surprised to hear that I'm 50. They tell me that I look more like I'm 35, which is nice to hear.
0: Yep.
1: I do eat healthy. I exercise regularly, but I'm also a strong believer in the benefits of taking research-based supplements. And I take AstaFX every day to stay strong, healthy, to keep my energy levels up, and for my skin. I mean, I want to do everything I can to stay youthful and to keep my body sharp and also to prevent some of those issues that can arise as we age.
0: Great information with Sherry Tarkos. We'll get back to her in just a moment. We're talking about AstaFX exclusively from Purity Products. 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We'll give you the number and the special offer again at the end of the show in a few minutes, but lots to cover today. We'll get back to it here with Sherry Tarkos. She's an author and pharmacist, and always great to have you on the show. Such great information, Sherry. Can you share with us a quick study or two to sort of back this up, highlight the science behind the elite astaxanthin that's found in AstaFX? Because I know there are, what, dozens and dozens of studies. Maybe you can pull out and highlight a couple of your favorites.
1: Yeah, for sure. So Dr. Mark Miller, he's a PhD, a biomedical researcher, he explains it well, and he's talking here about how free radicals compromise and undermine function and cellular performance in the body. He says astaxanthin is simply superb at negating this, as evidenced by clinical trials showing improved performance and accelerated recovery. In fact, research published in the Journal of Medicine and Science in Sports and Exercise found that those who took 4 milligrams of astaxanthin daily over 28 days scored better cycling times with greater output than those who did not take it. So they biked faster. Mm-hmm. I mean, remember this, astaxanthin is one of the few fat-soluble antioxidants that can actually neutralize free radicals even at the site of the mitochondrial membrane. It's like cellular body armor protecting your cells, your joints, blood vessels, brain, heart, and organs on many levels. So listen to this, Mark. Mm-hmm. There are 14 clinical studies on astaxanthin for brain health, 7 studies on skin health, 14 studies on eye health, including research for depth perception and focus, 6 studies showing astaxanthin supports cardio function, 42 studies on healthy aging and cellular health. I mean, there's a ton of research on human performance, too, showing benefits for energy, stamina, and endurance. I mean, this AstFX, it's incredibly powerful and versatile. It helps you stay in the game of life, stay energized, active, alert, healthy, and even stronger.
0: That is impressive on so many levels. So much great information there. And I know this astaxanthin has about a dozen patents, too. I'm looking here. I see there's a patent for promoting eye health and reducing eye fatigue. There's a patent for inhibiting the expression of cytokines in cells, and a patent, get this, on composition for body fat reduction. There's one for improving muscle atrophy in older adults. Sherry, I'd like to be a little bit of a skeptic here. How can this one simple nutrient magically do all of this? How can this AstaFX give us so many benefits? I mean, really?
1: I know. It sounds amazing, too good to be true, but it really is true. Many of the studies that I'm referencing here, they're available on PubMed. These are reputable clinical studies conducted by leading researchers around the world that really back the benefits of astaxanthin. By the way, muscle output is better with astaxanthin, too. And this comes from astaxanthin research published in the International Journal of Sports Nutrition, November 2011. This was another study done with cyclists. They took 4 milligrams of astaxanthin. It was a small study, but very positive, showing that cyclists improved their trial time by 2 minutes in a 20-kilometer bike race. I mean, that's a meaningful improvement in a race like this. And the researchers said that they also burned fat more efficiently, which makes sense. Based on this research, Purity can actually make the claim that AstaFX will promote and improve power output in your muscles. I mean, I tell people, AstaFX in, strength and power out. It's transformative if you like energy. And this was found in other studies too, like one that looked at hand grip strength.
0: Oh, so much great information. If you're just tuning in, we're talking with pharmacist and author Sherry Tarkos here. I'm your host, Mark Larson. Now, on this hand grip study that you mentioned, I understand this involved, what, a 12-milligram dose? And they saw a 93% boost in hand strength in people who struggled with, well, a tennis elbow. That's a big deal. But our listeners might be saying, well, okay, maybe I don't play tennis. What about me? What does it mean for me, right?
1: Right. So think about this. A 93% increase in a person who has some repetitive stress in their elbow, it's an almost doubling in hand strength. So just think about all the things that you do in your daily life, picking up groceries, your kids, your grandkids, gripping the steering wheel of a car, playing golf or tennis, gardening or riding a bike. A doubling of grip strength makes a big difference. I mean, when you take astaxanthin, you get stronger, you feel stronger, you have more energy, endurance. If you play sports, you play stronger. So to me, it's really quite extraordinary.
0: That's great information, too. Now, Sherry, I want to share a couple more testimonials that caught my attention out of the so many right there on the Purity website. Again, these are unsolicited. These are from real people. Here's one from Rick. He's a male, age 55 to 64, lives in Naples, Florida. He writes this. What a great product AstaFX has been for me. After starting taking AstaFX, my workout and strength has increased as if I were in my 20s again. And I've only been on AstaFX for 2 months now. Can't wait to see the long-term effect. I look forward to taking AstaFX every morning for my afternoon workouts. I'll be taking this product for a long time. Here's Dee Dee. She's a female, age 45 to 54. She lives in Laurel Park, North Carolina. She writes this, quote, I've been using AstaFX for a month now. I can see the difference in my energy level. I now have more energy, feel better since taking this product. I can actually see a difference in my skin as well. I'm a smoker who has smoking lines around my mouth, but the lines have diminished about 50%. Overall, I am so thrilled with my energy level. I love this product. Just a couple of samples from the real people who have responded on Purity's website. And Sherry, I'm looking at the list of patents again on this astaxanthin compound. This is where the science, the research backs up what we're talking about. This is just flat out amazing. And now, Sherry, a lot of people out there are going to think what I'm going to say here sounds a little bit odd. But you said before the show, this supplement may even help people drive a car better or use the computer more comfortably. I mean, come on, how does this happen?
1: It does sound funny, but AstaFX may actually help in these areas too. And here's why. One of the interesting things about astaxanthin is that it's a relative of vitamin A. And we know that vitamin A is good for our eyes, good for vision. Astaxanthin is too. Astaxanthin has actually been shown to fight oxidation in eye tissue. Scientists did a study where they found a 46% improvement in a measurement called depth perception. Now, depth perception, that's our ability to determine distances between objects, or basically to see in three dimensions. And researchers, they studied a handball team, specifically looking at how quickly they could change focus. And guess what? The handball team that was supplementing with astaxanthin, they were able to improve their accuracy and improve their performance in the depth perception test. Other research has also shown that astaxanthin helps reduce eye fatigue. And, you know, when you're on a computer, that's a big deal. Everyone's on computers these days and for long periods of time, and it's hard on our eyes. And we know that if you're driving a car and it's late at night and your reaction time is slow, that's not good. Astaxanthin actually helps the eyes focus and refocus. Dr. Hecht, PhD, one of the leading researchers at AstaReal, says that the product actually helps your eyes be more resilient. You see better with it. Your eyes are healthier. I mean, who doesn't love those benefits?
0: Again, we're talking with pharmacist and health author Sherry Tarkos about our free bottle offer from Purity Products, talking about AstaFX. So much ground to cover. Sherry, I want to get back to the skin benefits and this issue of wrinkle reduction. Not as a cream or as a lotion, but as a capsule. You take it orally. This patent also covers this. You say this ingredient is proven to reduce wrinkles, and not just by a little. We're talking a dramatic amount. What's going on with this?
1: Yeah, I know. It's fascinating. A huge benefit. People want to look younger. I know I do, and I've noticed significant benefits since I've started taking it. But it's the science here that really shines. The whole concept of taking oral supplements to improve skin health, relatively new concept here in North America, but in Japan, this is mainstream. Astaxanthin is already one of, if not the most successful ingredients in a new class of products called cosmeceuticals, or supplements that you take orally to enhance the cosmetic appearance of your skin. So listen to this. In one study, they gave 4 milligrams of astaxanthin, which, by the way, is the actual amount you get in Purity's AstaFX. And the skin benefits were dramatic. Within 6 weeks, every single person in the treatment group, 100% of participants in the study, reported that their skin had improved significantly. Everybody got results. Fine lines, hydration, elasticity, all improved. Listen to this. The participants experienced about 50% improvement in dryness, moisture, roughness, elasticity, fine lines, wrinkles, even age spots were significantly diminished. And this is literally in line with the best, the highest quality, and the most expensive topical products, the lotions and potions that we put on our skin. And again, AstaFX, it's exclusive to Purity Products.
0: 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By the way, limit one free offer per household, please. Now, Sherry, for people who are just tuning in, one of the many highlights we covered earlier on today's program is just how revolutionary this special Purity Astaxanthin is for redefining aging skin. And Astaxanthin works its magic inside the body in areas like endurance, stamina, energy. These are so many of the inside-out benefits that people will feel. And in fact, what will they feel when they start taking AstaFX?
1: So the reason you need to give this a try is because the benefits are real. The science is very compelling. Over 60 clinical studies and patents. I mean, the product is impressive, and it really works. This is a product where you will actually see and feel the benefits after taking it a month or so. The cosmetic benefits for your skin, we just mentioned a minute ago, really incredible. I've been taking it myself, and I see a huge difference. Others have noticed, too. People are always saying to me, you know, what do you use on your skin? What are you taking? And, you know, I tell people, what you put into your body is just as important, if not more so, than what you apply to your skin. And think about the vision benefits, really unmatched by any other nutrient or supplement out there. It targets tired eyes, eye strain, and it helps improve eye focus and depth perception. It's great for circulation, energy, muscle strength, and endurance. You can literally boost your strength. As we age, this is crucial. It helps you enjoy life and stay in the game. Mm-hmm. And it can even help with recovery after exercise. Next, astaxanthin has the ability to fight fatigue and support mitochondrial function. So that means cellular energy and ATP support.
0: Now, Sherry, didn't you mention before the show that astaxanthin has the ability to assist body burning fat for energy? I understand they're even looking at this as a weight loss and weight management ingredient. This is pretty fascinating in itself. Talk about what we're seeing in some of these initial studies on dieters.
1: Sure. You know, research has shown that astaxanthin can actually help promote and enhance fat metabolism. That's one of its unique benefits. It can actually help your cells burn fat more efficiently. Researchers did an 8-week study where they gave a group of middle-aged women 12 milligrams of astaxanthin. They had them do a little exercise, and these women experienced a reduction in body weight, and it was almost all fat, which is fantastic. Now, I don't want anybody to misunderstand here. It's not a magic weight loss pill by any means, but certainly this early research suggests that this can be a useful tool in addition to exercise to help you burn a little extra weight.
0: Now, Sherry, just a few moments left before we wrap up the program. I want to take a quick step back for a moment. I know we have this great free bottle offer today. We're talking AstaFX from Purity Products, and we'll get to that offer as we wrap up the program. Free bottle of AstaFX for all of our listeners. Again, it promotes healthy vision, skin, muscle, fights wrinkles like no other. And most of us have just never heard about all of this until today. So tell our listeners again how astaxanthin compares to other antioxidants or phytonutrients that are out there on the market right now, because this is truly unique, isn't it?
1: Well, you know, from an antioxidant perspective, the healthy aging perspective, astaxanthin is up to 6,000 times more potent than vitamin C in its singlet oxygen-quenching capacity. That should be enough to get everybody excited. There's really, you know, something in this for everybody. With AstaFX from Purity here, you get to see the amazing power of astaxanthin for yourself. It's the king of the carotenoids, and very few people are aware of its benefits. And I think millions are missing out on it because they just aren't aware of this incredible evidence-based nutraceutical.
0: And I know it may sound too good to be true for some people, Sherry. What do you say to any skeptics saying, come on, does it really do all of this?
1: Well, I'm a pharmacist, and in my training as a pharmacist, I'm trained to look at the science and to see what the science says. And the science on astaxanthin is very clear, backed by over 60 clinical studies, and many of these studies are accessible on PubMed, so you can check them out yourself. But the key takeaway is this. The benefits are real, the cosmetic benefits, the endurance benefits, the strength benefits, the vision benefits. circulation, cardio, the product really works. I mean, the science is so strong. I see the difference in how it makes my skin look and how I feel. I feel stronger, healthier, and I encourage folks to give this a try. With this free bottle offer from Purity, there's nothing to lose and so much to gain.
0: Such great information, wonderful show, and always good to talk with you, Sherry. 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
2: 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I am your host, Steve Summers. Before we jump in today, let me take a step back because I remember this conversation like it was yesterday. I was talking to Dr. Neil Levin just a few years ago, and I asked him, I said, Dr. Levin, if you were stuck on a desert island, what key nutrients would you take? Because, you know, it's confusing for us. There are so many vitamins out there. What is the most important one? If you're like me, I don't want to take 10 to 20 pills a day. I just don't. So anyway, Dr. Levin said, Steve, we're working on this. A few years went by, and folks, here we are today. And on the show to talk with us about that, Dr. Neil Levin is here. He's a chiropractor, nutritionist, and high-level advisor to Purity Products. Dr. Levin, I remember that conversation. I do. Welcome back to the show.
3: You know, that's funny. I remember that conversation as well, and you weren't the only one who had asked me that. I've had so many patients over the years ask me just about that. Doc, you know, if you were stuck on a desert island and you could only have one thing, what would it be? Or, Doc, I don't want to take... I'm giving them five or six formulas. Doc, I just want one thing. And this super pill is the answer to that question. I brought that question back to Purity Products and I said, look, this is getting unruly. I mean, I'm giving my patients a multi. I'm giving them fish oil and krill oil. If they're over 45, they need the CoQ10. Mm-hmm. All the multis are underpowered in terms of vitamin D. So I'm giving them vitamin D. The B12s and all these multis are wrong. Folks over 50, 60 can't absorb it. I'm giving them a B12.
2: Right.
3: And it was getting that they're walking out of here with a bag of pills and they're rolling their eyes at me. So I said to Purity, I'm like, guys, we got to come up with one super formula is what I called it. And they came back. It took them about a year to do it.
2: Wow.
3: And they came back with the super pill. And this is the answer. When I have somebody that says, I just want one thing.
2: Right.
3: This is what I give them, Steve, because this is the multivitamin. I'm talking about a world-class multivitamin. So, this is your krill oil. It's your fish oil. It's your CoQ10. This has got as much lutein, Steve, as an eye formula, a full 10 milligrams of a very high-end lutein. It's got the astaxanthin for the eyes. Wow. Steve, there's 2,000 international units of vitamin D. This has got the right B12 for folks in their 50s, 60s, 70s to give them that energy that they want. This is the answer. If you're only going to take one thing, hands down, the super pill is it.
2: Well, I remember the conversation very well. And to be fair, it had to have been one of those ding light bulb moments, right? I mean, this is actually huge because there is no other multivitamin on the market, at least I know of, that does this.
3: Yeah. There is none. And, you know, it's like, what do you need to take? Let's check the boxes. What do people have to take? You have to take an omega-3, whether it's fish oil or krill oil.
2: Check.
3: I like both because that's just critical for brain health and heart health, visual health. It makes your skin look great. It makes all the cells of the body work effectively. According to a recent study, 98% of us are low in omega-3s, you must take an omega-3. That's right. In here. You have to take vitamin D. If you're above Atlanta, let's say, you have to take vitamin D because for the whole winter, you're not making any. And then if you slather on the sunscreen in the summer, you're still not making any. And vitamin D is critical for everything. It signals to a tenth of the human genome. It's important for muscle health, eye health, immune health, brain health, happy mood. You want to feel good. It's your vitamin D. You got to get that in there. The average multi, Steve, is going to give you 400 international units. That's a joke. The super pill has a full 2,000 international units.
2: That's huge.
3: Of vitamin D.
2: That's huge.
3: A meaningful dose.
2: Yeah.
3: And the list goes on and on. It's 100 milligrams of CoQ10. It's the right B12. So what I hear from my patients, that let's say they come in on a Monday and they're, you know, have some neck pain or back pain. I want to see them again later in the week. They come in and they're like, wow, doc, this makes a difference. This isn't like a regular multi where you take it and you hope it's going to work.
2: Right.
3: This is like, wow, I feel better. Once people start on the super pill. This is just something they get over and over and over.
2: Well, the way I view this, this is kind of a next generation new frontier of supplementation. It's where one simple pill that you have in your Elite Multi that you're talking about, an Elite Omega-3, you said, with krill oil and fish oil, and then you augment that with the cellular energizers like Coenzyme Q10, talked about astaxanthin and lutein for the eyes and skin, and even ginkgo, which I don't think you mentioned, for brain health. Now, that is a great idea right there, because we get a little bit older, things slow down. Ginkgo is great for brain health. I mean, does this all surprise you that it's never been done before?
3: You know, I've always been surprised that it hasn't been done before, but, you know, I don't get involved in the intrinsics, but when I talk to Jan over there at Purity, Jason over there, you know, this took them over a year to put together, because to get everything stabilized, because with the fish oil and the krill oil and then the multi, to make everything work just right wasn't easy. But then the benefits are so great. Let's go to this recent study. This is a recent, large, randomized study. This is on multivitamins.
2: This would be interesting. Let me tell you
3: something. The multivitamin they used isn't half the multi we're talking about right now. So this is a randomized, double-blind, placebo-controlled study performed by researchers, Steve, from Wake Forest University School of Medicine in collaboration with Brigham and Women's Hospital in Boston. That's an affiliate of Harvard. So very high-end study. 2,262 older men and women, average age 72. This was published in September 2022, so very recent.
2: Yeah.
3: What the researchers found was nothing less than shocking. They did the study over 3 years. They gave them cognitive tests at baseline. So that's thinking test. How is this person thinking? Okay. Everybody was normal cognitively when the test began. Mm-hmm. Now, 3 years later, they redid the cognitive test. Some were on placebo, of course. Some were on the multi. The multivitamin slowed cognitive decline, Steve, by 60%.
2: No way.
3: You would have thought this would have been trumpeted from the hilltops, but you know what? The media, they love to come out and pan vitamins. So when God forbid a study comes out that doesn't show the vitamin did an amazing job, that's big headlines. Yeah. But this is major, and it's from Harvard. It's from Wake Forest, Brigham Young Hospital. It cut down cognitive decline by 60%. So that's just outstanding.
2: That's
3: Let me
2: amazing.
3: Tell you something. The multi we're talking about here, the super pill, is order of magnitudes better. You know, just the nutrients are better. So you asked me about ginkgo before.
2: Yes.
3: So when you combine a multi with ginkgo biloba, which has wonderful support for the brain, along with krill oil and fish oil, incredible support for the brain, B vitamins, so important for the brain, and then you add our elite lutein, which has tons of brain benefits, along with skin benefits and eye benefits, this becomes just an outstanding brain formula, on top of it being great for the heart and energy. The first thing people are going to notice is energy. But this is going to work. This is protecting your brain. We all want to age gracefully. The super pill is going to help you do just that.
2: You mentioned something a while ago, why it took a year to develop this. Purity Products has been around for 25 plus years now, so they don't do anything halfway. I mean, you put the components together, and you want to make sure that it works. And when it does, you want to tell people about it, just like the super pill. It can deliver a multiple mode of action that goes way beyond just a basic multivitamin. And it boils down to what you like to call a difference maker in nutritional technologies. If you can, explain the savings here and why this is so advanced. Because I know savings is so important for so many people out there.
3: Wow, that is like such a great point. Because, you know, people used to complain about the sheer amount of stuff I would give them, right? Mm-hmm. But they were also rolling their eyes at my receptionist when she gives them the number for the cost of it. Because if you're talking about, if you go out and buy a very top quality multivitamin, and then you're going to get some krill oil and some fish oil, and you're going to get CoQ10, and the top selling CoQ10 brand is 100 milligrams. We have 100 milligrams right here. Mm-hmm. You're going to get an eye formula with 10 milligrams of a very good lutein. So I can't see doing it for less than, and you're going to get a vitamin D formula and maybe a high end B12.
2: Yeah.
3: I don't see you doing it for less than $200. And you know, the fact that since you're bringing up money, the fact that Purity is letting folks try a full 1 month supply of this for $9.95, I mean, that is really, you know why they do it, Steve?
2: Why?
3: Because they want people to try it. They know this is a superior product. They're not out to lose money, Purity Products. But in essence, when you get this, they're pretty much losing money, because I think the first 1,000 calls even getting free shipping. You'll know that better than me. But I mean, between the shipping and the cost of the vitamin, they're out big money when someone gets one of these. But they know once people say, see, wow, this is really a lot better than what I was taking, they're going to want to continue.
2: You know, I think this is a good time to clarify how Purity can claim things like better joint comfort in just 7 days with the Purity Super Pill, because, hey, let's be honest here. I mean, you can't get this benefit from a regular multi out there. It just doesn't exist. Characterize why adding the omega-3s to Purity Super Pill really leverages the science of these omega-3s from krill to reduce joint pain from exercise and activity in just 7 days.
3: This is a great study. This is double-blind, placebo-controlled out of the Journal of the American College of Nutrition. And Steve, this was done on only 300 milligrams of krill oil. It was a high-end krill oil, but it's 300 milligrams. Mm-hmm. We use 500 milligrams of krill oil, and we use something called phospho-boost krill oil. So what have they done here? They've taken out more of the sea salts, and by doing that, they concentrate up the omega-3s and the phospholipids. And so it just, this is a really, really good krill oil. So you're going to get this benefit and then some. So in this study, in just 7 days, the folks that had knee discomfort, and I think these folks, if I remember correctly, were in their 50s. In just 7 days, Steve, they were 28% more comfortable.
2: Wow.
3: And they didn't do anything different. They weren't exercising or using PT or taking NSAIDs. They added krill oil.
2: Right.
3: In 30 days, they were 38% more comfortable. Now, researchers didn't stop there. They checked their joint flexibility, their joint functionality, all improved. On top of that, they measured something called C-reactive protein, which is a marker of inflammation, and we want to see that go down. And in this study, the folks on krill oil, C-reactive protein moved nicely in the right direction, showing that not only were people more comfortable, more functional, but their blood levels of this substance, C-reactive protein, were improved. So all around, tremendous benefit. This happened in 7 days. So I can say unequivocally that if you have joint discomfort, especially knee joint discomfort, because that's what this study was on, just krill oil seems to work just wonderful for making people more comfortable. So if you get this Purity Super Pill and you have the common aches and pains that come along with aging or overuse or being a weekend warrior, once you start to use this for about 7 days, you should feel more comfortable.
2: Well, this is a win-win, because if you take something and it's going to make you feel better, going to make your joints feel better, you're going to want to exercise and have more activity on top of that. So
3: that's universal. Yeah. When I'm a chiropractor, so I see that all the time. They come in here, they're complaining, I can't exercise, I can't play golf, I can't play tennis, hiking's not comfortable anymore, I can't play with the grandkids, everything hurts. I'm going up and down the stairs, you know, whatever it is. And I start adjusting them. And once they feel better, they get back to doing the things they want to do. So yes, any therapy, any intervention that's going to help folks feel more comfortable tends to make them happier. And when you're happier and you're more comfortable, what do? You want to get back to your life, whether it's tennis or golf or hiking or playing with the grandkids or shopping or just doing more things. And we want all our customers to get out there and enjoy their lives.
2: And I think, Dr. Lemon, this is a perfect time to remind our listeners about the great news here in this special offer. 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I'll give out that number here in just a couple of minutes. Let's bring Dr. Neil Levin back online here with us. And as you're talking, I'm sitting here hearing this cash register going off. If I was to go out and swallow all 15 to 20 vitamin pills a day with somewhere between $200 and $300 a month, you've gone through this whole litany of things. But one of the things that you haven't mentioned just yet, you've checked off literally all of the boxes here, but you insisted that Purity include 100 milligrams of coenzyme Q10 in this formula. Now, that's for energy, right?
3: Yeah. Now, if you go to the average, big box store, club store, the best-selling CoQ10 has 100 milligrams of CoQ10. That's a good amount of CoQ10. Mm-hmm. So we have 100 milligrams of CoQ10. Now, why is CoQ10 important anyway? 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
2: Okay.
3: When you eat some food, whether it's fat, carbohydrates, protein, the body takes those, it absorbs them, it brings them to the cells. Once in the cells, it gets into the mitochondria, and those are your little blast furnaces. That's where you turn food into cellular energy. Well, one of the linchpins to turn food into cellular energy is CoQ10. Mm-hmm. You need lots of CoQ10 to effectively make your food into cellular energy. Now, when you were 20, Steve, you made oodles of CoQ10. By the time you're 70, that number is cut in half. So when you look at a 70-year-old, they're not really moving like a 20-year-old, right? So but the question becomes, can you by orally ingesting CoQ10 in supplement form, bump your levels back up? And the answer is yes. But CoQ10, it's absorbable, but when you take it with krill oil, it goes up. It's much better absorbable. So maybe 4 or 5 times better absorbed.
2: Nice.
3: And that's what we have it. We have in this krill oil, fish oil matrix. Now, one other point in CoQ10, for those out there listening that take a statin drug, and a ton of folks over 50 are on statins. They're one of the best-selling drugs out there, and we're not going to pass judgment on statins here. But the point is, if you're using a statin to lower your cholesterol because your doctor told you to, one of the side effects of statins is myalgias, is muscle pain, is discomfort. I see this all the time as a chiropractor. Mm-hmm. Folks come in and they tell me about that. It's widely held belief is that one of the reasons people get these myalgias, these muscle aches and pains from statins, is because it lowers your CoQ10 even more. So if you're taking CoQ10, if you're taking a statin, it's going to lower your CoQ10. So if you're on statins, you absolutely want a multi that has CoQ10. You want to get that CoQ10 in there. The point is, isn't it nice to know when you're taking the super pill, this also becomes your CoQ10 formula in a very absorbable omega-3 matrix.
2: Exactly. And I'm so glad you addressed that, because the energy factor in this is so vitally important. If you just join us, we're talking to Dr. Neil Levin with Purity Products. You know, one of the many ingredients in here that is a clinically validated nutrient is called lutein. Now, I know you mentioned that a little bit earlier. It's plant-based superfood from marigold flowers. It's really the centerpiece of basically every single eye or vision formula out there on the market. And you guys actually use 10 full milligrams in this formula. It helps with sharper vision, helps with macular health, glare reduction. I thought that was a little surprising, which is great when you drive at night. I mean, this is great for brain function too. So, I mean, when you consider how much is in the Purity Super Pill multivitamin, Dr. Levin, Purity Super Pill, I would say at 40 times more here. Is that right? That's a big deal.
3: It's funny that you say that, because I was just looking at the supplement facts panel on the leading multi just now when you started asking me this question. Mm-hmm. And they have 0.25 milligram. Wow. We have 10 milligrams. 10. So, yes, that's 40 times. That's the difference.
2: Huge.
3: So we have 40 times more lutein, and it's a very special lutein. It's called LuteMax 2020. Lots and lots of studies. Yes, it comes from marigold flowers. Mm-hmm. Yes, it's clinically tested. It's a top lutein in terms of research. And the research is plain. The benefits are for vision are amazing. So LuteMax 2020 improves contrast sensitivity. It improves glare threshold. So if you're driving at night and you know that glare that they can hit you in the eyes, that bothersome glare,
2: oh, yeah.
3: This protects the eyes. It protects the eyes from blue light. Blue light is a very big problem. Like if you're looking at your computer, like I am right now, mm-hmm. It's shining blue light in your eyes. Your cell phone, when you're outside, you get a lot of blue. You've heard of blue blockers.
2: Yes.
3: Those sunglasses, one of the things they do is block blue light. Too much blue light puts the kibosh on your sleep. So you're watching some TV or you're playing on your computer or your worst case scenario, you're bringing your cell phone to bed with you and looking at that, that's going to trash your melatonin and make it hard to sleep.
2: Yep.
3: Well, if you have enough lutein, it's almost like an internal blue block where it's protecting you from blue light. So, I mean, and it also boosts something called BDNF, that's brain-derived neurotrophic factor. What does that do?
2: It's memory, right?
3: That's actually the factor that helps your brain neurons grow and make new synapses. And so,
2: nice.
3: Yeah, I mean, lutein, great for the eyes, great for the brain, amazing skin benefits. You take lutein and it helps makes your skin look beautiful. So, yeah, this formula is just amazing. Imagine you take your multi. And you're going to get your multi now. You get your eye formula. You get your vitamin D formula. You get your CoQ10. And you get your omega-3 formula all in one. It's just three pills. They're soft gels, so they slide right down. Easy to swallow. And you're getting a month supply from Purity for $9.95. So that is, you know, this is one of those things you hear a lot of. You hear a lot of advertising these days,
2: right.
3: Steve. You really do. I guess I'm being an advertiser right now, but I'm really a doctor that's just talking to you like I would talk to any of the patients that came in here. I saw probably 20 people this morning. This is the way I talk to them. This is the kind of thing that you want in your corner. This is your foundational nutrient. And you want to take a little something else, you can. But you take this and you're pretty much covering 90% of the bases of what you need to optimize your health.
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3: In 7 days, Steve, we went over it a little while ago, American College of Clinical Nutrition, In just 7 days, the folks with knee joint discomfort were 28% more comfortable. 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So yeah, knees, I found in my practice, this is the kind of formula that just pretty much is very joint friendly.
2: All right, considering what we know about Purity Super Pill here, do you have any testimonials that you can share?
3: Oh, yeah. I did pull four, just the first few I saw here. This guy's got a fun name, Bebop, from Lehigh Valley, Pennsylvania. He's in the age 55 to 64 bracket, rates at 5 stars. He says, best multi. I'm so happy switching to the Purity Super Pill. 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Easy to take. I feel better after just a couple of weeks.
2: Give me another one.
3: One nickname, April from Mesa, Arizona. 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I feel like I'm in my 30s. 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The Super Pill makes me feel amazing. 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
2: All right, one more here.
3: 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This is a great nutrient. 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
2: Dr. Neil Lemon, we've run out of time. 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
3: 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Thanks for having me.
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3: Citizens and one American. Secretary of State Marco Rubio confirming the American casualties, saying these reprehensible attacks demonstrate a blatant disregard for innocent civilian life. They must stop now. The Houthis have ramped up their attacks on Saudi airports in the last week, forcing several airlines to cancel some of their flights in and out of the country.
4: Fox's Madeline Rivera in D.C. The Houthis have also been trying to disrupt shipping through the Red Sea, a critical route for Saudi oil exports. At least 4 people confirmed dead in the Gulf Coast after Hurricane Isaias moved through the region over the weekend. Fox's Jonathan Seri in Pensacola, Florida.
5: President Trump has approved emergency declarations in Alabama, Florida, and Georgia as this region restores power and cleans up the mess from all of the downed trees blocking roads and falling on buildings. Fallen trees are blamed for at least 3 storm-related deaths in Florida and Alabama. 2 victims killed in their homes, a third in a motor vehicle, and a 4th death involved a man here in the Pensacola area. He was trying to power his home. He was running a generator in his garage, and he was overcome by carbon monoxide.
4: Meantime, much of the region still facing a flash flood threat from heavy rains still in the area. More than 300,000 people said to be without power at this moment in Florida. 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
4: A Philadelphia police officer is dead. Another remains hospitalized in stable condition after an ambush in West Philadelphia. Officer Shane Seiber, a 10-year veteran and father of 2, was responding to reports of a man with a gun when he was fatally shot on a home's porch. His partner was shot 12 times while the suspect allegedly fired at 9 other responding officers. Authorities IDing the gunman as Eric Lewis, a city water department employee with a criminal record that includes prior gun offenses. He's now facing multiple charges, including murder and attempted murder as well. Police in Poland, meantime, saying they've received information about a possible plot to attack Prime Minister Donald Tusk and the country's defense minister. Security officials calling an emergency meeting but have not ID'd any suspects. The warning coming amid concerns about possible Russian attacks on NATO countries supporting Ukraine. Those allegations are being denied by Moscow. The state known for executing the most number of death row inmates is withdrawing a death warrant for 1 condemned man over mental health concerns.
9: 74-year-old William Lee Thompson was condemned to die for the brutal killing of Sally Ivester in 1976.

0: a Miami motel. Following all court proceedings, Florida Governor Ron DeSantis signed his death warrant in September, but then a neuropsychologist a few days later found Thompson to be mentally incapacitated and couldn't understand he was on death row. Thompson was to be executed this coming Tuesday, but now the governor has rescinded that order pending further review. Florida has carried out 13 death sentences this year. In Miami, Evan Brown, Fox News.
1: Pope Leo says he'll undergo surgery in the coming days to remove a small lesion discovered on one of his lungs. The 71-year-old pontiff made the announcement Sunday following a traditional noon prayer at the Vatican. The Pope thanking the faithful for their support. Speaking from prayer. I'm Paul Stevens. This is Fox News.
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4: Welcome to the Gold Show, folks. This is your host, and I'm saying this for the first time officially, Walt the Vault Phillips. That's right, Walt the Vault Phillips. And this show is brought to you by my wonderful, amazing friends over at the Reagan Gold Group. Now, folks, I gave myself that nickname a couple weeks back, Walt the Vault. And, folks, it's sticking. It's staying here for good because I figured if I'm going to talk about gold and silver every single week, I might as well sound like I'm made out of it, right? Walt the Vault, say it a few times because it will grow on you. And you know what else is sticking around no matter what happens? My Giants. My Giants are sticking around, win or lose, and that will never matter. And I'm locked in every single week, rain or shine. Good season, rough season, it doesn't matter. And folks, they actually won again. It wasn't the prettiest win, but they won. And a big part of what we're going to be talking about today is that very concept, and that's showing up and sticking with something, even when it's not the easiest time to do it. Now, again, folks, the show is brought to you by my friends at the Reagan Gold Group. And the number that you're going to call and you're going to want a pen right now to write this down is 1-800-702-2212. Again, that's 1-800-702-2212. The people at Reagan are standing by live right now to answer your phone calls. If you're not a phone person, you can go to ownrealgold.com. 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You can take my personalized gold quiz. See a wonderful picture of me over there as well. Answer a few simple questions and someone from Reagan will call you back momentarily. Now, folks, today's show is going to be really, really simple. Two things, just two. Because I did an episode a while back, for those of you who have been listening to me now for a while, you'll probably remember this. And at the end of the day, it's something that I love to touch on, because it's one of the best examples out there to me. It's the best way that I like to paint the picture of how people's brains react to gold and silver. And what I'm going to talk about is Black Friday, right? Because you know the scene. People on Black Friday, they're lined up outside of Best Buy at frickin' 4 in the morning in the cold, with freezing air around their faces from breathing and yelling and fighting and being all excited. Some of them even camped out overnight in lawn chairs with a thermos of coffee just to get first crack at a television that's marked down for one day and one day only. And when those doors finally open, it's a stampede. Now listen, I'm never there. I might see it on the news or on TV and think it's the craziest thing that I've ever seen. And no offense to anyone listening at home, if you've gone to these Black Friday things and you're part of the stampede, more power to you. But grown adults sprinting across a parking lot, elbowing each other in the electronics aisle, all fighting over a discounted TV. That's just not my cup of tea, right? Nonetheless, they do it. Now, think about it for a second. Why do people do it? Because the price came down and their brain says, this is a deal and I need to move fast before it's gone. And you know what, folks? That instinct is actually correct. That's smart shopping. When it comes to a television that'll be worth half of what you paid the day that you plug in, really smart. But here's the part that gets me, right? And here's the deal. Gold and silver, real physical 5,000-year-old money, is sitting there right now, marked down, and there's no stampede. There's no line outside of Reagan's doors. There's no line outside of any vault. And I'm not talking about my nickname. There's no line outside of any bank or any bullion dealer or any coin shop. Nobody's camping out with a lawn chair and a thermos for this one. Most folks just look at the price being lower and they get nervous instead of getting in line. Now that, folks, is what I call the backwards brain. We'll fight a total stranger over a television marked down for a single day, but real money marked down for months, and we hesitate. We wait. We tell ourselves we'll think about it. And it's not just Black Friday, folks. Think about a car dealership at the end of the model year, right? Everybody knows that those year-end clearance events with the balloons out front and the banners and the everything must go. People flock to those lots because they know the dealer needs to move that inventory and the price reflects it. So if you need a new family car or you need a new work truck, that's where you're going. Nobody drives past that lot and says, I'm going to wait for the price to go back up. I'll wait for the balloons to pop. No, they don't do that. 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And now, look, I get it, right? Nobody sat any of us down in school many, many moons ago and taught us this stuff. You learned about the stock market, maybe a little bit about a savings account, but nobody stood up in front of the class and said, here's why gold has been trusted longer than any government that's ever existed. So when the price of something you were never taught about moves around, of course it's scary. Fear doesn't come from the price. Fear comes from not understanding what you're looking at. That's not a knock on anybody. It's just human nature. It's my job every single week on this show to be the guy standing at the door explaining what's actually on sale. So by the time you do walk in, you're not scared, you're excited. Now think about it this way, folks. If gold and silver, right, were sitting on a shelf at Best Buy with a big red sale sign over them right now, there'd be a line around the block. The fact that there isn't one doesn't mean that it's not a deal. It means most folks don't understand what they're looking at yet. And that's exactly why I do this show every single week. Now, let me give you some real numbers, folks, all right? And I really want you to pay attention here because I want you to see just how much this deal is actually worth. And I want to walk you through it slow so it really sinks in. Now, 5 years ago, gold was trading at about $1,737 an ounce. So if you bought 100 ounces of gold back then, I mean only 5 years ago, it would have cost you $173,750, right? You following? Now fast forward to today. Gold's trading at about $4,150, $4,200 at the time of me speaking right now, give or take. I never like to quote exact prices. Let's just say around $40, $4,250, $4,500, whatever it might be, right? That same 100 ounces you bought 5 years ago is worth $400,000 plus right now, right? Your money more than doubled by just sitting in gold instead of a bank account. It more than doubled. But here's the other half of the story, and this is the part that really opens your eyes. Take that same amount you spent 5 years ago, that $173,750, and try to buy gold with it today instead. At today's price, that same exact amount of money only buys you 42 ounces, not 100. The price of gold went up, and at the exact same time, what your dollar is actually able to buy went down. Both things happened together. That's the real story, folks. Not just gold went up, but your cash quietly is getting weaker the whole time when you weren't even looking. And silver, this is the part that most people don't even realize. So listen close. Yes, silver's come down some from where it peaked back in January, and I know that's where some folks got nervous. But walk through the same math with me, right? 5 years ago, silver was trading at about $22.40 an ounce. 100 ounces back then would have cost you roughly about $2,250. Today, silver's trading at around $60 an ounce, $60, $65. So now it's worth about $6,000 or $6,500. And if you took that original $22.50 and tried to buy silver with it today, you only walk away with about 35 ounces. Same story as gold, folks. Silver went up and your cash lost a big chunk of its buying power right alongside it. Even after this recent pullback everyone's been talking about, most folks only look at the last few weeks, the last month. They don't look at the five-year picture. That's the backwards brain again, folks, looking through the wrong window. Now, folks, don't be the guy or the gal still standing outside in the cold waiting for a TV sale while the real deal is sitting right here. 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Again, folks, that's 1-800-702-2212. 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Now, let me give you another way to think about this, folks, because I think this one's really going to land. Now, imagine somebody buys the very first house that they walk into. The very first one, right? They don't research the neighborhood. They don't look at the school district. They don't check what homes around it have sold for. Nothing. Zero. They just buy it because it looked nice from the street. And then a year or two later, the housing market dips a little. Like it does sometimes, right? The housing market, everything dips, right? And that same person who bought that house starts panicking. They want to sell it immediately. They're convinced that they made a huge mistake because they don't actually understand real estate. All they can see is the number went down. And that number scares the heck out of them. Now imagine a completely different person. Somebody who actually understands the housing market. They know the neighborhood. They know why they bought there in the first place. They understand that real estate moves in cycles and always has up, flat, down, back up again, same as it's done for 100 years. And when that same dip happens to them, they don't panic. They don't call their realtor in a cold sweat. In fact, they go looking to buy a second house in the same neighborhood because they know a temporary dip in the market they actually understand is an opportunity, not a disaster. And folks, here's the kicker. While the first person is on the phone with their realtor practically in tears, ready to take a loss just to make the fear stop, that second person is calmly writing an offer on the house two doors down. Same dip, same neighborhood, same week even. One person's running for the exits and the other's quietly picking up a second property. Because the only real difference between them is understanding. And when things bounce back, and in a good neighborhood they always do, that second person is sitting pretty with two houses, while the first one already sold in a panic and they missed the entire recovery. Now, folks, that's exactly what's happening with gold and silver right now. The people who don't understand the fundamentals see the price come down and they panic, or they just freeze up and they do nothing. They just stay on the sidelines entirely. The people who do understand it are looking at this exact moment as their chance to buy the second house, so to speak, in a neighborhood that's had a good run for 5,000 years. Think about that. That's how long gold and silver have been around, even longer, 5,000 years. So folks, be the second person, not the first. 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So what are the fundamentals, folks? Let me keep this simple because it really is simple. The biggest buyers on this entire planet are the central banks, the people who run whole countries. They're buying gold at more than five times the pace they used to. Five times, folks. Just last quarter, central banks bought 289 tons of gold, a record for that time of year. And in their own survey, a record 43% of them said they plan to buy even more before the year's out. They're not panicking. They're not waiting on the sidelines wondering what happens next. They're buying more of it than ever on purpose with both eyes wide open. Goldman Sachs, one of the biggest names on Wall Street, said just recently they still see what they call a net upside risk for gold. In plain English, folks, that means more room to go up than down. A strategist over at The Man Group, another massive investment firm, said gold tends to do well in exactly the kind of environment that we're in right now. And UBS told Reuters that this dip we've seen lately is short-term traders getting a little nervous, not a change in who actually wants the real thing. There's also a sharp analyst over at FTSE Russell, actually, who pointed out that central banks used to be sellers of gold years back, and then they flipped to buyers. And that shift is a big reason this metal doesn't get rattled the way it used to every time interest rates moved around. That tells you something, folks. The big money changed its mind a long time ago, and it hasn't changed its mind again. And silver, folks? Silver's not just sitting there looking pretty either. It's in your phone right now. It's in your car. It's in the solar panels going up on the rooftops across this entire country. Because nothing conducts electricity better. Every single day, silver's getting used up in factories all over the world. And it's not coming back. You can't print more of it in a basement somewhere. It's dug out of the ground, and there's only so much of it left to dig. And gold has been real money for over 5,000 years, folks. I say it all the time, 5,000 years. Every paper currency that's ever been printed has come and gone. Every single one, without exception. Empires have risen and fallen. Governments have reset their currencies more times than anybody could ever count. And through every single one of those resets, gold was still gold. Nobody ever had to ask if it was still worth something. It just was. It just was the same way it was the year before and the year before that, going back thousands of years. That's the neighborhood, folks. That's the track record. It's not a hot stock tip somebody heard at a barbecue last weekend. It's the longest running deal in human history, and it's still here now today on this very show. So put it all together, folks. The biggest buyers on Earth are buying more than ever on a record pace. The reasons people have trusted this metal for 5,000 years haven't budged one single inch. Silver's getting used up faster than it's coming out of the ground. And the only thing that's actually different right now, the only thing is the price got a little bit lower. Folks, that's not a market falling apart. That's the second house in the good neighborhood, marked down, waiting for somebody who understands what they're looking at. Now, folks, I want you to call 1-800-702-2212. I shouldn't say I want you to call, but you should call. But I, in my heart of hearts, I care about all of you. Again, that number is 1-800-702-2212. And the folks at Reagan are standing by right now, ready to take your phone calls. Or again, folks, go to ownrealgold.com, take my personalized gold quiz, and somebody will call you back momentarily. Pick up the phone, folks. Now is the time. If you've been waiting and listening week in and week out and week in and week out and deciding what you want to do and you're looking around, today can be that day for you. Make that call. Now, folks, I want to bring it all home for you, okay? Because I want this one to actually stick with you, not just wash you over on a weekend. Today was simple on purpose. Two things. Real money on sale with no line out the door, because most folks don't understand what they're actually looking at. And the fundamentals underneath the whole thing, central banks buying five times faster than before, a record amount just last quarter, silver getting used up every day in the phone in your pocket and the car in your driveway, and 5,000 years of history backing the entire thing up. Put that together, folks. And a lower price is not something to be scared of. When you understand it, you see it with a different lens. It goes from scary to exciting. And I hope that was the point that I was able to start driving across for you folks. It's the deal everybody would be lined up for at 4 a.m. if they understood it the way you're about to. And that's really what this show is about every week, folks. Not chasing you, not scaring you, just making sure you understand what you're looking at, right? The same way I show up for my Giants every single week, you know, whether they're doing good, whether they're doing bad, whatever it may be. Because I understand the whole picture, not just this week's score. And I want you to feel that same way about your own savings, folks. Not blind loyalty, not fear, just plain old understanding. 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And that right there is worth more than any single number on a screen. So, folks, before the break, that number one more time, 1-800-702-2212, or you can go to ownrealgold.com. Folks, don't put this off another week. Today is that day. And we'll be right back after these messages.
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4: 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Now, folks, that was a great first half. I loved hearing from you directly. That's something we're going to be doing moving forward. And now I've got somebody with me who hears from folks like you every single day. You know him. You're familiar with him. You love him. It's Carl from the Reagan Gold Group. Carl, welcome back to the show, my friend.
15: Walt, always a pleasure. Sounds like you had a heck of a crowd in that first part of the show today, so definitely a busy one for you.
4: Oh, Carl, we definitely did, and I am looking forward to having live callers on every single week. Carl, now, folks, for you that are just tuning in, Carl is the top precious metals specialist at Reagan. He's actually one of the top in the entire country. I say it all the time, but this man personally moved over $500 million in precious metals last year alone. $500 million. So when Carl talks, you listen.
15: You say that every week, Walt.
4: Well, Carl, it's true every week, right? So listen, let's just get into it, Carl. Yeah, let's get into it. So I have a question to ask you because I'm hearing it more than ever right now. Folks are telling me, Walt, I want to wait and see what happens with the midterms before I do anything. Carl, what do you have to say to that?
15: Well, Walt, I hear it constantly. And here's the thing. Nobody can tell you what Washington looks like after the midterms. Nobody. Nobody has that crystal ball. Not me, not you, not the folks on the news shouting at each other. But, you know, what you know doesn't wait for the election. The reason people have owned gold and silver for generations, they don't pause for a ballot count. They're not waiting for, you know, an election to purchase precious metals.
4: So you're basically telling me that I'm never going to find the crystal ball and the case is never going to change depending on who wins.
15: No, it really doesn't, Walt. I mean, think about it this way. Whoever wins in November, the debt's still there the next morning. The dollar still buys what it buys you the next morning. Nothing about your own financial decision has to wait on a political outcome you can't control anyway. I mean, you know, nothing's changing overnight. And even when these new folks get put in, you know, whoever it might be, whether it's one side of the aisle or the other, it doesn't really matter because in the end, you know, it's nothing's going to change. It's going to be the same situation, essentially.
4: Folks, listen, there's always an election. There's always a reason to wait. Carl, how many times have you heard somebody say after the midterms and then call you back in January still saying, well, now let's wait and see?
15: More than I could count, that's for sure. I mean, there's always the next thing. I mean, my job isn't to tell people the timing is perfect. I mean, you know, I always tell people that you got to do this when you're comfortable and when it makes sense. But, you know, having a conversation doesn't cost anything. Waiting on politics is not a strategy that anybody should be using. And, you know, I mean, anybody who knows, you know, is really in tune of what's going on isn't waiting for the midterms. I mean, it's that simple and straightforward. I mean, once again, nobody has that crystal ball to know what's going to happen.
4: 100%. Carl, listen, I made a point in the first half about actually owning the asset, not just having a number on a screen somewhere. Walk folks through what that really means when they call you.
15: Yeah, that's a great point, Walt. It's honestly the thing people appreciate most once they understand it. When you own physical gold or silver, not paper, not an ETF, not a stock, there's no institution standing between you and what you own. It's not a claim on a bank's balance sheet. It's not an entry in your brokerage app. It's yours. It's in your hands or in the depository you choose. And nobody else's decision about their business can affect whether or not you still have it. I mean, it's your physical asset.
4: Yeah, perfect point, Carl. It's like, so if a bank has a bad week, that doesn't touch what you're holding.
15: Doesn't touch it at all. I mean, really, that's really the appeal for a lot of our clients. They're not trying to predict the next headline. They just like knowing one piece of what they own doesn't depend on somebody else's system working correctly or incorrectly. I mean, that's really what people like about this. And there's a reason why metals have had such a value for, you know, thousands of years.
4: Well, folks, listen, if that idea has been sitting with you, the conversation is free. 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Now, Carl, before we keep going, I always have to say this, but my Giants are on an absolute tear right now.
15: Oh, boy. There we go again.
4: I mean, Carl, I'm serious. Listen, I love Jackson Dart, right? The kid's banged up. He's out for the entire season. But the guy loves this country. He loves Trump more than anybody I've pretty much ever seen. And you know, Carl, I'm a Florida man now. I haven't lived in New York for years, nor would I. And it makes me love my team even more.
15: Listen, I got to respect Jackson Dart. And, you know, the fact that he's as, you know, red as they come and he's one of us. But, you know, come on, man, the Giants, I just can't do it. I'm a Bears man through and through. That's my team, unfortunately.
4: Oh, Carl, come on, man. The Bears, dude. Come on. What, 85? That was the last time we were talking about the Bears. Seriously, Carl?
15: Listen, born and raised, Walt, can't change that for anybody, not even you. But listen, your team and my team are both having good seasons. And thankfully, we got some nice patriotic MAGA guys on those teams. So that's always a good thing.
4: All right. You got me. I'm dropping. All right. Let's get back to it.
15: Okay.
4: All right. So, Carl, listen, I touched on this too earlier. The fact that gold and silver aren't unlimited, right? Why does that actually matter to somebody that's listening right now, in your opinion?
15: Well, I mean, that's really what matters more than anything and more than what people probably realize. I mean, this isn't something a factory can just produce more of on demand. You know, like the Fed just printing money out of thin air or fiat currency out of thin air. I mean, you know, new mine production takes years to bring online. It's super expensive and a lot of easy deposits have already been found. So, you know, you've only got a finite, slow-growing supply on one side, and on the other side, people are looking for somewhere to put their money that isn't tied to the same handful of markets. That imbalance doesn't resolve itself overnight. I mean, you know, it takes a long time for that to happen.
4: Yeah. So basically, what you're saying is it's not like a company can just decide to make more of it.
15: Totally correct, Walt. I mean, nobody's opening a new mine next month because demand ticked up this week. That's years away if it ever happens at all.
4: Well, Carl, listen, for the folks who are ready to actually do something about this, walk them through it quickly. Like, what happens when they call?
15: Well, Walt, it's really simple. I mean, if it's a retirement account, an old 401k IRA, something sitting there doing nothing, we handle the whole rollover process for you. There's no cost to move it. It's a non-taxable event. You know, it's really simple and easy. And we, like I always say, we, you know, jokingly say we do the heavy lifting for you, but we really do and hold your hand through that process. And if it is a cash transaction, checking, savings, brokerage, you know, something like that, it's even more straightforward. And we could walk you through exactly what you're buying and why. You know, most, one of the things I get from people, most folks really are surprised how simple and easy this really is, and that, you know, it's not a very difficult thing. I mean, you know, I get people all the time that tell me, you know, I don't understand this or I'm still learning this. But, you know, I always tell people that this is a simple buy and hold investment. There's a reason why it's been known for, you know, decades as the most boring, conservative, safe haven investment, and why people are, you know, flocking to it at this point in time.
4: Yeah, it's funny, Carl. Real quick, I was watching one of my favorite shows last night, Carl, Vikings. And I'm actually going through it for the second time. I watched it years ago. And in the particular episode I was on last night, they wanted to go after one of the kings, and they went to hire some Vikings to go after him. And they said, and this was, you know, way back when, you know, I think it was like 800 or something AD. I'm not great on my historical years per se, but you know what they offered in exchange for taking this king out was his weight in gold and silver. his weight in gold and silver. And, you know, tying back into what you just said, Carl, you know, and tying into what I just said with this money being as old as it is and all that, you know, what it comes down to for people is that the hardest part of doing this is not the process.
15: No, I mean, it's people just saying, hey, I'm going to do it and jump in and make it happen. I mean, there's a reason why metals have been around for thousands of years and fiat currencies like U.S. dollars and euros and, you know, yuan and any of the different fiat currencies out there, why they haven't been around that long. You know, I mean, people want real money. They want something they could hold in their hand, carry it in their pocket, bury it in the backyard. And that's where gold and silver fits into that, you know, into that mold. And, you know, I tell people that all the time. I mean, it wouldn't have been around for thousands of years and be considered a precious metal if it didn't have value to it.
4: So, folks, listen, plain and simple, make the call. You know, if you've been waiting, this is your week. 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Now, Carl, for folks comparing a few companies before they decide, what makes Reagan different?
15: Well, I mean, listen, I love that question, and people are always timid and kind of scared to ask it. And I always tell people, first of all, you're not going to offend us. That's for sure. But the main thing is, you know, this is a big decision you're trying to make. So feel free to ask any question you choose. I mean, and really, you know, it's such a fair question. And I always tell people, you know, you need to do your homework. I mean, we could tell you anything. Anybody could tell you anything, but you know, until you do your own homework and see it for yourself, I think that's always very important. But for us, it's simple. You know, nobody here is pressuring you into anything. You know, we answer every question honestly, and most of our new clients come from somebody who they already worked with us, you know, telling a friend or family member. I mean, we got a ton of referrals, you know, that, you know, customers have sent over. And, you know, really to me, that's a huge test. You know, I always just like to say, you know, if I would send my own family to buy from us, you know, people ask me that, and I always say yes. You know, I mean, the fact that what we do here is so transparent, there's no hidden costs, there's no hidden fees, everything's in writing. And, you know, I mean, the other thing, too, is we only sell American products here. And that's really something that differentiates us. You know, we're as American as they come. You know, we don't get into any of those foreign and exclusive assets like the other guys.
4: Right, right. Well, Carl, listen, I'm going to interrupt you with a very weird question because I've been thinking about this all day today. And you know me, my mind can wander sometimes. I drink coffee strong enough, Carl, that can jumpstart 5 lawnmowers. And I've never asked you, I've never asked you this, Carl, but what's your coffee order? Like, I feel like you're a black coffee guy. You a black coffee
15: wrong.
4: Guy?
15: You are dead wrong, Walt, and I'm embarrassingly particular about it.
4: Oh, God, come on. All right, what is it? Tell me.
15: Listen, the man is entitled to his coffee order, and I'm just going to leave it at that, my friend.
4: All right. Well, okay, fine, Carl. You can keep your coffee order in secret. Now, listen, folks. You know, if Carl trusts this enough for his own family, right, that has to tell you something. So call 1-800-702-2212. Again, that's 1-800-702-2212. Or you can go to ownrealgold.com, take my personalized gold quiz, and somebody will call you back momentarily. Again, folks, if you have been sitting around listening to us for a month, for 2 months, for 3 months, for 2 weeks, whatever it may be, the time is now. The time is now. Pick up that phone. Get the information. This is a zero-pressure phone call. If you decide that you want to do something wonderful, if you decide that you just want to call in and ask 17 questions in a row and get your ducks in order, and that's all you want to do, that is also fine as well. The most important
15: It totally is. Let me cut you off. I'm sorry. It totally is, sure. And I'm going to tell you, folks, it's real simple. Be proactive, not reactive. I mean, just get yourself protected. When you said the ducks in a row thing, that just clicked in my head right away. I mean, get everything set up so you don't have to worry about it. I mean, it's that simple and straightforward. Why do you want to wait till the 11th hour when markets are falling, metals are rising even more than they already have over the past year, and put yourself in a position where, you know, you're, you know, scrambling, just trying to make sure you don't lose the principal in those accounts. You know, I mean, there's a reason why people have been doing this for centuries, and people are doing this like crazy right now. It's they're putting themselves in a position where they're taking control of their own, you know, portfolio and their destiny. I mean, they want to protect their money.
4: Right. Well, Carl, listen, I have another question for you, and I think this is a really important question, right? And this one is for the person that's listening right now that's on the fence, you know, that's on the fence, and maybe it's that they're thinking about the midterms. Maybe they're just unsure about what to do. Maybe they just, you know, don't really know enough about gold and silver, and they're apprehensive about making that call because they don't know what they're going to say on the phone. Maybe they don't want to feel embarrassed. Maybe they think that they're going to get on the phone with you or one of your team members and they're not going to know enough, but they really do have a desire to do something, but they're just, you know, not knowing enough. So my question to you, Carl, is, what do you want them to walk away with, right? If you were speaking to them right now, what would you tell that person?
15: Well, I mean, Walt, I'd say this, you know, you don't have to believe anything dramatic is about to happen to make this decision. I mean, this is simple. I always tell people, I talked to a gentleman earlier today, great guy by the name of Eddie. He's been going back and forth for, you know, some weeks now. And I said to him, I go, listen, I'm like, don't make more of this than what it is. Yes, it's a big decision. Yes, it's something important. But the main thing is it's a buy and hold investment. You're buying a physical asset. You hold it. It goes up in value. You've made money. It goes down in value. You've lost money. So you just have to ask yourself, how much of what you've worked for do you want tied to the same handful of systems everybody else is tied to? That's it. I mean, that's the whole question. In all my years of doing this, I've never had somebody call me regretting that they own the real thing. The biggest regret they get is they should have done it sooner and they shouldn't have sat on their hands as long. That's literally what I hear from folks, minimum 5 to 10 times a week, if not more.
4: Right. So never once have you ever heard somebody say that at all?
15: Not one time, Walt. Not one time.
4: Well, Carl, listen, I mean, I think there's one more question, right? And we only have a few minutes left here, but, you know, I'm not going to say this. I want to phrase this the right way, because I was going to ask you, what's the danger in not waiting? But I never want to say the word danger. But
15: I get that.
4: This is how I'm going to say it to you, Carl. What is the importance of diversifying? Because that's something you often tell, you talk to me about it, you tell your clients, but what is the importance of diversifying with gold and silver right now?
15: The importance is, I mean, listen, we're at a point where there's a lot of very smart people out there talking about a possible economic collapse, a currency reset, a new currency altogether. I mean, when any of those things happen, that's when metals are going to thrive even more than they already have. I mean, really what it comes down to is protection. It's saying, hey, listen, I want to protect what I have. I want to make sure it's there when I need it because I work hard for it and I don't want to give it all back. I mean, unfortunately, none of us here are getting any younger. So, you know, do we really have the opportunity or time to take a hit and wait years just to maybe get back to even? If we do it all, I mean, I talk to people all the time and I'll tell you, it's something that bothers me weekly. That's, you know, folks that still haven't got their money back from the 08 mess. I mean, that's a lot of years ago. I mean, come on. Why are so many people still chasing the dollars from then now?
4: Right. Yeah. Listen, I mean, Carl, I think that the biggest misconception that people have is that they're trained to look at prices. And when prices are red for a day, it feels wrong. And when prices are up, it feels good. It's like your classic red light, green light. And the thing that most people don't understand are the fundamentals at play and what's working behind each metal. The fact that silver is in its sixth year of a structural supply deficit, and it doesn't look like that supply deficit is going away anytime soon. It's being used in everything from solar to AI to equipment to
16: 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Walk around your house. They're using silver and everything. Gold just got too darn expensive.
4: In your iPhone and everything. And gold, listen, you and I say it every week, Carl. 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Again, folks, that's 1-800-702-2212. Or you can go to Own Real Gold and fill out my personalized gold quiz and somebody will get back to you. Carl, listen, brother, thank you so much again for coming on the show. I always appreciate you taking the time.
15: No, not a problem. Listen, I'm just going to leave it with this for everybody. I said this, you know, maybe a month or so ago, but I really mean it. Stop looking in the rearview mirror, folks. You got to look forward. Look out that windshield because, you know, I mean, so many of these analysts and experts and everything they're talking about is essentially old data on things that have already happened. We got to look at what's coming down the pipe here. And, you know, this is the best way to protect yourself by doing that.
4: Well, folks, listen. You heard it here first. That is it for this week. Folks, I haven't mentioned it today, but I am Walt the Vault Phillips. This has been The Gold Show, brought to you by my wonderful friends over at the Reagan Gold Group. Go make that call, and we'll see you right back here next week.
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2: 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He succumbed to carbon monoxide.
3: Hundreds of thousands of people still without power. Heavy rain is now heading to the northeast. Saudi Arabia is keeping its main international airport in Riyadh shut down after a missile attack yesterday killed 12 people, including an American. The kingdom blames Iran-backed Houthi rebels who were threatening additional strikes. When asked about the attack, President Trump said he's considering joining Saudi military operations against the Houthis. Police have arrested a suspected gunman who allegedly targeted Philadelphia officers early yesterday morning, killing one of them, a 40-year-old father of two.
4: Authorities say 35-year-old Eric Lewis opened fire on them early Saturday morning. Officer Shane Sieber was shot 3 times. He died at the hospital. The other officer was shot 12 times. He remains hospitalized. Officials say Lewis fired at nearly a dozen other officers. None were hit. He was captured after climbing up a tree.
3: Fox's Chanley Painter. Lewis faces numerous charges. 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
6: In San Jose, an accident southbound 280 on the connector to northbound 880 at 17. It's a vehicle into the bushes there on the shoulder of the connector. Daly City, an accident southbound 280 before John Daly Boulevard. They've now moved that off from the shoulder to the shoulder of the off-ramp. And in Livermore, a crash eastbound 580 at Vasco. It's a car into the guardrail side there. Morgan Hill still had the accident southbound 101 between Cochran and East Dunn. The three left lanes are still affected. The right lane is open. Traffic just heavy, however, from about Coyote Creek Golf Drive. And the CSRG Sears Point Challenge underway. Expect things to be jammed up on 37 and 121. That's traffic. I'm Scott Clark.
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8: 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And I want you to check them out when you have a chance because they really have some great products to improve your health and the health of your family. Okay, on today's show, we're talking about vitamin D, sometimes referred to as the sunshine vitamin. But folks, here's the problem. Many of us aren't getting enough sunshine lately between slathering on those powerful sunscreens and spending more time indoors. And what it really comes down to is this vitamin D deficiency that's out there is causing an avalanche of health problems for 70% of our population, ranging from pain, loss of balance, muscle weakness, depression, increased blood pressure, arthritis, memory loss, and even a compromised immune system. And I have Dr. Michael Pincus with me today to talk about the most effective way to get vitamin D. Dr. Pincus, it's good to talk to you again.
9: Chris, it's great to be back. Thank you.
8: You know, many of you know that Dr. Pincus is a nationally recognized authority on natural and alternative health. He's a successful chiropractor. He's worked with top Hollywood celebrities, professional and Olympic athletes, and he continues to be very involved in some of today's top health concerns. And let's kind of start at the top, Dr. Pincus, and talk a little bit about what are some of the warning signs that you may be deficient in vitamin D?
9: Okay, well, part of it is how you feel. And one of the things, Chris, is being tired for no apparent reason.
8: Okay.
9: But on the reverse side of that, I've seen

0: of lack of vitamin D affects your sleep. Okay, another big sign is that your bones ache. Now, there's a lot of people listening who've been diagnosed with osteoporosis, which is a thinning of the bone.
1: Mm-hmm.
0: But again, a vitamin D deficiency. A big one is muscle weakness. So you try to get up from a couch, you get in and out of a car, and you're finding it more and more difficult. And that's leading to the high, high prevalence of people falling and injuring themselves.
1: Ah, okay. All right.
0: Which is a huge problem.
1: Right, exactly.
0: Another one is you tend to get more colds, especially upper respiratory problems.
1: Okay.
0: Problems with blood pressure, cardiovascular problems, digestive problems, constipation, bloating, gas.
1: Mm-hmm.
0: It's very, very common. And if you're a diabetic, there's all kinds of data about being deficient in vitamin D, and the list goes on and on. It's a huge problem.
1: What does vitamin D actually do in the body? What is it used for?
0: Well, when we use the word vitamin, it's actually kind of a misnomer because vitamin D is actually a hormone.
1: Okay.
0: And this regulates thousands of genes in the body. Everything from pain, blood sugar, immune system, blood pressure, bone strength. Plus, vitamin D has been linked to maintaining colon health, breast, prostate, and ovarian health. But I'll tell you what, the way we're taking vitamin D is all wrong. It's all messed up.
1: Well, why do you say that? Why is it messed up?
0: Well, first of all, you go to your doctor and they say, yeah, I'm going to put you on a vitamin D supplement, and it's like 400 international units, which is totally worthless. Or God forbid, if you're listening right now and you're taking a multivitamin and you think you're covered, that's why you're on 6 or 8 or 10 different prescription drugs. I'll tell you that right now.
1: Mm.
0: Because your body is not getting enough D. The other thing is that vitamin D is an oil. You don't absorb oils in your body. They're very difficult to digest.
1: Okay.
0: So I've come up with my own vitamin D, which I call Dr. Pincus's vitamin D3 formula.
1: So, Dr. Pincus, what makes your fast melt vitamin D formula so unique?
0: Well, Chris, first of all, I put 5,000 units of vitamin D3 per serving in each tablet so you can actually feel the difference. I wanted to give you enough dosage so it really goes to work. Second, I use the right type of vitamin D in my formula, which is superior and readily available so your body can digest it, and this is known as vitamin D3. And third, my formula is a fast-melt tablet that's available for immediate absorption.
1: You know, you mentioned that vitamin D is an oil. So how were you able to make your formula into a fast-melt?
0: Well, good question, Chris. Here's what I've done. I've worked with an advanced team of scientists, and these guys, they know their stuff, and they're using this technology to convert vitamin D, which is an oil, into a dry powder. And once they do that, they put it in this fast dissolving melt for immediate absorption and quick results that you can feel.
1: What's some of the feedback that you're getting, Dr. Pincus, from people that are taking your fast melt D3?
0: Well, I'm getting tons of feedback. You know, I've got people that email me. Here's an email from Betty, and she writes, I was diagnosed with a severe vitamin D deficiency, and she said she tried many other vitamin supplements.
1: Okay.
0: And then she discovered my D3, and she said she went back to her doctor, had her blood test, and her blood test went back into a normal range just within weeks.
1: Wow. All right, folks, I want to take a moment here to let you listeners know that if you want to try Dr. Pincus's vitamin D3 formula, there's a special toll-free number for you to call. 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This is a one-time order. 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All right. For those of you just joining us, I have Dr. Michael Pincus on the line with us today. We've been talking about Dr. Pincus's fast melt vitamin D3 formula. And this vitamin D deficiency is really an epidemic now, causing all kinds of health concerns. But the issue is, even if you're trying to get vitamin D back in your body, you're most likely taking the wrong type or the wrong form of vitamin D the wrong way, maybe not even getting enough of it. And Dr. Pincus, why don't we start here by talking about, you know, why is this deficiency such an epidemic, despite all of the awareness and the products that you see on the store shelves containing vitamin D?
0: Well, yeah, that's a good point. 70% of us in this country are deficient in vitamin D. The fact is that your body needs vitamin D. This is a hormone that should be there, and it's not there. And the statistics show that back in the 70s when we started getting cable networks and, of course, with the internet, we're not going outside, and most of us get no vitamin D from the sun.
1: What makes your Fast Melt D3 formula a much better choice?
0: Well, Chris, first of all, I put 5,000 units of vitamin D3 per serving in each tablet so you can actually feel the difference. Second, I use the right type of vitamin D in my formula. And third, I've worked with an advanced team of scientists, and they're using this technology to put it in this fast dissolving melt for immediate absorption and quick results that you can feel.
1: Now, is your Fast Melt vitamin D3 formula manufactured here in the U.S., Dr. Pincus?
0: Yeah, absolutely. My formula is manufactured right here in the USA, Chris. In fact, we have a facility that is a CGMP certified lab, which means current good manufacturing practices. And this is an FDA mandated set of rules that we follow. As a matter of fact, just recently the FDA came in and did an inspection and they said, hey guys, keep up the good work.
1: Now, you mentioned earlier that there's a strong connection between vitamin D and diabetes. Talk a little bit about how your Fast Melt D3 formula could help folks that are dealing with diabetes or even at risk of getting diabetes.
0: Well, yeah, diabetes is a huge problem. And in type 2 diabetics, what we find is that there's plenty of insulin in the body, but the insulin is not recognized by the cells. And so what vitamin D3 does is it takes that problem and it seems to fix it. Now, they've studied vitamin D3 and it's improved this insulin signature by 60%. And just to give you a comparison, the most popular diabetic drug improves at 13%.
1: Wow. Now, let me ask you this, Dr. Pincus. How can your Fast Melt D3 formula help boost your immune system?
0: Vitamin D is responsible for 200 different chemicals that your immune cells produce to fight off bacteria and viruses. Listen, if you're someone that's susceptible to having any type of cold, flu, I would start right now taking one of my vitamin D3 melts every day. And one of the nice things about this is that besides your immune system being better, you'll find your energy better, you'll find less pain, less arthritic type pain, more mobility, flexibility, better muscle strength. And if you're someone who's concerned about falling, you'll have better balance and a better sense of walking, which is so important these days.
1: So, and how do you take it, Dr. Pincus?
0: You can take it in the morning. You can take it at night. You don't need water, and you put it in your mouth and, you know, maybe count to 30, it's gone.
1: Wow. And maybe you can share again for those that may have just joined us some of the responses that you get from people that have been taking your formula and what kind of results have they seen?
0: Let me tell you my own story. So over the summer, I didn't take as much of my D3. I was actually traveling, and I ran out of it. So what happened to me is, you know, I'm basically pain-free, but all of a sudden, I started having pain in my hand. I go, what is this? This is weird. But then I realized that I had run out of my D3 formula, and I went off of it for several weeks. And the minute I started going on it, it took about 7, maybe 8 days, the pain went away.
1: Wow.
0: Crazy, isn't it?
1: That's how you know something's working, right? If you stop and the health issues come back, well, there's your answer.
0: That's the best test that anyone can listen to, especially if you're on the fence. You're going, well, I wonder if this is really for me. And what I would do, Chris, is next time you give out the number to have people order, is go ahead and order it. I know you mentioned it's a risk-free offer, and go ahead and try it yourself and stay on it for 5-6 weeks. And then if you're still down it, then go off of it and see if anything gets worse.
1: And again, folks, I want to take a moment here to let you listeners know that if you want to try Dr. Pincus' vitamin D3 formula, there's a special toll-free number for you to call. 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I'll give it to you again. 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So what do you think, folks? Are you one of the 70% of people listening most likely taking the wrong type of vitamin D supplement? Joining us today is our good friend Dr. Michael Pincus, and we've been talking about his fast melt vitamin D3 formula. And Dr. Pincus, what you're saying is that most of us are deficient in vitamin D. And because of that deficiency, it's causing health issues like pain, muscle weakness, immune problems, and that most vitamin D supplements are not the best form. And more importantly, it's not the right amount of vitamin D to really make an impact. Is that what you're saying?
0: Yeah, it's exactly what I'm saying, Chris. It's a multifaceted problem where, one, we're not getting enough vitamin D3 in our system.
1: Mm-hmm.
0: Vitamin D3 is responsible for activating 2,000 different genes in the body, controlling everything from diabetes to hormone production to muscle strength, heart beating correctly, digestion, immune system. It's a really long list, and honestly, it surprised me because in medical school, we learned that vitamin D was necessary for the bones. We get enough being outside and in our milk, and end of story.
1: Right.
0: And for the first 20-some years of my practice, I never prescribed vitamin D. I just didn't think it was necessary. And then in the early 2000s, the studies started coming out, and now there's over 2,300 studies that just show that vitamin D is absolutely necessary. It's not just a good idea. It's absolutely necessary. It's a hormone that should be in the body, and it's not there.
1: Can you share some of that research, Dr. Pincus? And more importantly, what's the conclusion of the research related to vitamin D?
0: Well, one of the biggest studies ever on vitamin D were from the U.S. Navy.
1: Okay.
0: So I think it was like 145,000 men and women were studied, and they found that the number one non-combat reason that people died in the Navy was due to melanoma.
1: So skin cancer.
0: So I'm reading this study, you know, I kind of paused right there, and I went, yeah, it makes sense. You know, people are out on the decks of ships in the equator and all over the world, and they're getting the harmful
1: the exposure,
0: UV sun rays, and they're developing skin cancer. But then I read on and it said most of the victims were office workers, like clerks and people in hangars and inside. And I went, oh my God.
1: Hmm.
0: So it was a link going back to vitamin D deficiency in the body.
1: What about muscle and bone strength? Can your D3 formula help with that?
0: Yeah, it's critical. Like if you're someone that's over 50, especially, you're seeing a progression of the core muscles in your body starting to slow down. First, it's kind of a clumsiness that people kind of feel like they're getting clumsy physically. And then it's a lack of flexibility that you start to stiffen up and you feel it at night, especially if you're in bed, rolling from side to side. You wake up with your knees hurting, your legs are restless, your shoulders hurt. That's that stiffness setting in that's associated with the lack of this vitamin D3 in my formula. So if you're someone listening right now and you're having a lot of joint pain, bone pain, muscle pain, fibromyalgia, I would say start on my formula like immediately and start taking one or two of my vitamin D3s a day for the first week or two to get your doses up quickly.
1: So let me ask you about these gummy vitamins. Does that work? Can you put enough vitamin D into a little gummy bear? And is that the best way to get it in your body?
0: No, of course not, Chris. You know, they'll go to any type of lengths to try to market things that seem good, but you're taking a lot of sugar and gelatin and wax. My thing is, it's not what you take, it's what your body absorbs.
1: Well, I want to talk more about what happens when people start taking your fast melt D3 formula.
0: Boy, that's a really good question, because the first area that the vitamin D seems to affect is your energy, your sleep, your outlook, your moods. And then after being on it for a while, your core strength will come back. So for those of you who have slowed down, you're going to feel more energy, like physically. So it's kind of like feeling a little bit younger, Chris.
1: And who wouldn't want that?
0: Right.
1: And maybe you can share again for those that may have just joined us some of the responses that you get from people that have been taking your formula and what kind of results have they seen?
0: Well, one of the surprising ones was I gave it to my brother-in-law who had gone to his doctor and was very concerned about his cholesterol, his blood fat, and his weight. And I put him on my vitamin D3, and he went back in 3 months later, and his blood profile was perfect.
1: All right, I want to take a moment here to let you listeners know that, again, if you want to try Dr. Pincus's vitamin D3 formula, there is a special toll-free number for you to call right now. It's 1-800-476-5302. 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This is a one-time order. 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I'll give it to you again. 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So how about it, folks? I mean, what it really comes down to here is we're not getting the right form or enough vitamin D delivered the right way, which is why we have so many of these health concerns that you probably can't put your finger on. And Dr. Pincus, I want to start just recapping here that there are a couple different forms of vitamin D, and maybe explain why the typical form that you would find in most off-the-shelf D formulas is different from what you've put together here.
0: Well, there's vitamin D2 and there's vitamin D3. And D2 is the type of vitamin D that has to be activated by your body, so it has to be converted into vitamin D3. Vitamin D3 is the activated form, so it's ready to go to work. Now, the vitamin D3 that I use in my formula, I think it's the best because I've seen the best results with myself, and my family, with my patients. Plus, I've worked with the lab where the people in the lab have taken this, and they test their blood every day to see how the D is going, and it's going up and out through the roof where it should be.
1: Wow. So, Dr. Pincus, I mean, who should consider taking your fast melt vitamin D formula?
0: Well, I would definitely start with kids for development and immunity. Obviously, young adults in their 20s need vitamin D to keep their immune system strong.
1: Mm-hmm.
0: Then men and women in their 30s, you're talking about heart health, immunity, cardiovascular problems start to turn on. But it's also the child-rearing years, and vitamin D for pregnant women is very, very important.
1: Mm-hmm.
0: People in their 40s... That's when, you know, you start feeling more of those aches and pains like you've never felt before. You think you're getting older. And again, it's important for your hormones and to keep yourself physically active. And of course, when you're in your 50s, you start feeling stiffer. You can't golf. You can't play tennis. You know, you start becoming aware of your body not functioning.
1: Mm-hmm.
0: And then people over 60, I just wish that every senior citizen would go on this formula. Imagine living in your senior years where you have confidence in your balance and you're able to have the energy to get things done and mental clarity. You know, this is more and more important as we go along because people are living longer, but the quality of life is not great.
1: You know, is it ever too late, Dr. Pincus, such that your fast melt D3 formula wouldn't be a worthwhile investment?
0: If you can see the breath on the mirror in the morning, then you know that you're a candidate for this. Because a lot of the things that people suffer from, they're suffering from a lack of this vitamin in their body. So it's never too late to try something like this. And the sooner you can get on my formula, the better odds you're going to have of having a really healthy, high energy, high mobility life from here on out.
1: Yeah, well, it makes a lot of sense. And Dr. Pincus, what can someone expect when they start taking your fast melt D3 formula?
0: Well, you're going to notice within the first several days that something's changing in your body because this kickstarts so many different cycles in your body that you'll start having less pain, having more energy, and having better mental clarity, better sleep. Your moods can be affected by this. Vitamin D3 is necessary to get these things running.
1: Well, Dr. Pincus, unfortunately, we only have a few minutes left. Anything else you want to share with our audience here in our final minutes?
0: For those of you listening, we've covered a lot of ground. Working with the body is tricky, as you know. And we're talking to your listeners of your show. You know, they're of all walks of life with all various conditions. And so I'm trying to give some good health advice here, Chris. The point is get yourself out of it. Get yourself on this formula and see for yourself. It's not against the law for you to try something to see if it works.
1: That's an, that's an interesting way
0: to
1: put it.
0: We're talking about nutrition. We're not talking about rocket science here.
1: Right,
0: but
1: right.
0: But there's a lot of science behind what I'm talking about. The key is to get on this formula and give it a month or two. Every day, take one of these things. And start to see improvements in your pain, your blood pressure, your blood sugar, your energy, your sleep habits. This is my appeal to your listeners to get on this formula and try it for themselves.
1: Well, Dr. Pincus, again, thank you for taking time to be with us today.
0: Thank you, Chris.
1: All right, folks. 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I'm Chris McKay. 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
1: Hello and welcome to another edition of Discoveries in Health. I'm your host, Chris McKay, and I'm really glad you're with me today because today we're going to be talking about an issue that affects each and every one of us, and that's stress. And believe it or not, whether it's job stress, financial stress, family stress, or even the little things that we're told not to stress about, any form of stress takes a serious physical toll on your body. But don't worry, because there is something you can do about your stress. And joining me today on the phone is Dr. Michael Pincus. And Dr. Pincus is going to talk about stress and give us some great information on things that we can do to reduce or even eliminate the negative effects that daily stress has on our bodies. For those of you that may not know Dr. Pincus, he is a nationally recognized authority on natural and alternative health. He's worked with top Hollywood celebrities, professional and Olympic athletes, and he continues to be involved in the latest research into today's top health concerns. And Dr. Pincus, thanks so much for being with us today.
3: Thanks, Chris. Great to be with you.
1: So let's get right into this whole stress issue. You know, stress is such a normal part of our daily routine these days, but why should we all be concerned about it? And more specifically, what's going on in our bodies? And what are the warning signs that we should be looking for?
3: Well, you know, there's two ways to look at stress. One is what we call mental stress. And the other is how stress affects your body. As a doctor, I'm more interested in how it affects your body.
1: Sure.
3: So the way stress affects the body is this. When a person's under stress, the body transposes the stress into tension.
1: Okay.
3: And your muscles end up contracting. And everyone feels that in their upper back and neck. You feel the tightness.
1: Right.
3: As a doctor, I'm more concerned about the muscles that you don't feel, such as the muscles in the arteries.
1: Oh, okay.
3: That tighten up. And the muscles, the heart is a giant muscle.
1: Oh, right.
3: And the muscles in and around your digestive tract.
1: Mm-hmm.
3: Because these are the things that are resulting in heart disease, digestive difficulties. And I want to talk a little bit in your show today about nutrition, because there are two nutrients that completely handle the body in terms of stress.
1: Okay.
3: Now, according to the research that I've been involved with, it's as simple as calcium and magnesium.
1: Calcium and magnesium.
3: Right.
1: Okay.
4: When you're deficient in calcium and magnesium, a lot of things can happen. Calcium, magnesium, for example, is needed in order to go to sleep at night. And how many people do you know, they just don't sleep well? You wake up tired, your body hurts more, pretty soon it starts to wear you down, and pretty soon you get sick and you have a condition. When people are suffering from pain and osteoporosis and fibromyalgia and cramps in their legs and weird illnesses, so there's something wrong with this picture. And it has to do with not how much calcium someone's taking in their diet or how many calcium supplements or how many antacids you chew. It has to do with simple absorption. Is that calcium getting absorbed into your body?
5: With calcium being something to deal with stress, isn't calcium for building bones?
3: Well, yes. Okay.
5: Yeah.
3: And it does build your teeth. But you see, 1% of the calcium actually circulates in your blood.
4: So when that 1% starts to drop, it could affect your heart, your brain, your kidneys, your organs, and your body shuts down. It actually dies.
5: Wow.
3: And so 1% of the calcium always has to be in your system. And there's two sources of calcium. One is in the diet.
5: Yeah.
3: And two is from the bones themselves.
5: The body will absorb it back from the bones if it needs it?
3: That's right.
5: I see.
3: And what you just discussed right now leads to one of the major causes of a condition that's affecting 25 million Americans right now, which is called osteoporosis.
5: Right.
3: Which is a weakening of the bone.
5: Now, and that's due to the body deriving the calcium from the bones instead of from nutrition.
3: Yep.
5: Okay.
3: And so what we have to do is we have to find a way to put calcium back in the diet. Now, you think that would be really easy.
5: Sure, just drink milk.
3: Just drink milk or, you know, eat a lot of green leafy vegetables and that sort of thing. But first of all, people don't do that.
5: Right.
3: And second of all, the quality of the calcium that comes from our diet has been decreasing in the last 50 years.
5: Really?
3: Yeah, because things like pasteurization, foods are irradiated, the calcium is leached from the soils, and people are taking medications that block it. So the actual calcium is not being absorbed in the body.
5: Okay.
3: And then you see people taking Tums and calcium supplements. You know, they buy at the health food store or drugstore.
5: Right, right.
3: But these calciums don't absorb in the body.
5: That's interesting.
3: For a couple of reasons. One, when you take, let's say, an antacid that has the calcium in it, like a Tums, first of all, calcium does not absorb in the body unless it's in an acidic environment. But see, what happens when you take a Tum? It's an antacid.
5: Oh, okay.
3: So even if you're getting calcium in the antacid itself, it's not being absorbed.
5: I see, because it has to be in an acid environment for it to be absorbed.
3: Exactly.
5: Okay.
3: Now, we have a product called the CalMax formula.
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3: and the difference is that
4: it's a powder. And what happens is you put in hot water, and you mix it up, and you drink it down. 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
5: Wow. 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
3: Well, yeah, because when calcium and magnesium are in a liquid state, it absorbs 10 times better than in any other state.
5: Wow. 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
4: Well, it comes down to absorption. 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If the calcium and especially the magnesium is being absorbed, you're not going to suffer from all these things. 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I mean, this is really amazing.
1: 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And folks, this book is packed with vital information about why your calcium needs change with age. Calcium's role in cardiovascular health, osteoporosis, diabetes, depression, fatigue. 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
4: Oh, yeah. And Chris, listen, I'd like to do something very special for the listeners today, so I'm going to give away an extra free bottle of my CalMax formula to the first 100 callers.
1: 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If you're just joining us, I've got Dr. Michael Pincus on the phone today, and we're talking about something that we're all too familiar with these days, and that's stress. And we're finding out about the damage that everyday stress can do to our bodies, the warning signs that we should be aware of, and what we can do to alleviate and even eliminate the effects of stress. And Dr. Pincus, you were talking earlier about calcium and magnesium and how we need these nutrients in our bodies to fight the effects of stress, and how your CalMax formula can help us in this battle against stress. I'd like to talk for a minute about how the magnesium factors in. I mean, I'm starting to understand about the calcium, but what does magnesium do?
3: Well, we're talking about stress, and we're talking about stress affects the body. And first of all, in order to function at all, your body needs magnesium. It's probably, of all the vitamins I could list, magnesium is probably the most important vitamin on the planet right now.
5: I've not heard a whole lot about magnesium. I mean, why is magnesium so important?
3: There's over 325 biochemical reactions that magnesium is involved with. It's almost like a hormone.
5: Wow.
3: And, for example, with low levels of magnesium, your heart won't beat.
5: Ooh.
3: Very important factor in life.
5: Yeah.
3: Right?
5: Yeah, I would say so.
3: Yeah, in fact, let me just read a list of some of the conditions associated with magnesium deficiencies.
5: Okay.
3: You have attention deficit disorder, Alzheimer's, anxiety, asthma, autism, chronic fatigue syndrome, congestive heart disease, constipation, diabetes, fibromyalgia, high blood pressure, insomnia, migraine headaches, multiple sclerosis, muscle cramps, Parkinson's, osteoporosis, and the list just goes on and on and on.
5: And this is associated with a lack of magnesium in the body?
3: Simply a lack of magnesium.
5: Holy cow.
3: So it's nothing to really mess around with. Now what happens is that you need the magnesium in your body in order for the calcium to be absorbed.
5: Oh, so it's a necessary thing in order to get the first component, which is calcium.
3: That's right. They work in combination with each other. Now, there's many more practical applications of this CalMax formula.
5: Mm-hmm.
3: First of all, like I said, you drink it, so it gets into your system.
5: Okay.
3: And one of the first things we use it for in our clinic is for people who are under a lot of stress and they can't sleep well at night. It works better than anything I've ever seen for people that have trouble sleeping.
5: Really?
3: Because it relaxes your body, and you actually feel the relaxation after you drink a cup of the CalMax formula.
5: Hmm. Interesting.
3: Now, the other thing that it's really, really good for are people who are in pain.
5: Okay.
3: And I have a whole bunch of stories to tell you and case studies of people actually taking the CalMax formula and getting rid of pain. And this is including arthritic type pain, fibromyalgia, which is a form of arthritis, back pain, muscle spasms, migraine headaches. There's a whole category of areas I'd like to discuss with you.
5: Wow, that's fantastic. Some of those things that you've named seem to be age-related or things that we experience as we grow older. Is there a link there?
3: Yeah, there's a vicious circle that I'd like to discuss. What happens is that when a person has a magnesium deficiency, specifically mm-hmm. magnesium, they don't absorb their foods well. And so they go into what we call malabsorption syndrome,
5: okay.
3: which millions and millions of Americans have. And it's not like you feel sick or, you know, this or that. You might be, over time, just starting to feel more tired and tired and tired.
5: Mm-hmm.
3: And that's just a real gradual over time type of thing. And a lot of people justify that they're getting old and they just need more rest or whatever.
5: Right. That's what I would think.
3: Now, what happens is that when you get less absorption, you actually increase the deficiency in your system of magnesium.
5: Wow.
3: And that starts to take the calcium out of the bones. You start getting bone loss. You start getting muscle loss because it also reduces the muscle mass. And pretty soon, before you know it, you are feeling old.
5: Yeah.
3: And your body's actually starting to manifest it.
5: Wow. All due to a simple lack of these nutrients.
3: Calcium, magnesium. Now, let me tell you, and it is simple. The problem in being a doctor and a researcher is how do you get this into the system? The formula that we have, the CalMax formula, is so fantastic because it's in a powdered form. You take hot water and you put it in a cup, take a teaspoon of this powder and mix it in.
5: Yeah.
3: And you drink this cup down.
5: That's great.
3: Well, the absorption rate is really incredible because it actually goes right into your bloodstream.
1: 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And folks, this book is packed with vital information about why your calcium needs change with age. Calcium's role in cardiovascular health, osteoporosis, diabetes, depression, fatigue. 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
3: And don't forget, Chris, I'm going to give away an extra free bottle of my CalMax formula to the first 100 callers, so it's really important for your listeners to pick up the phone and take advantage of that.
1: Well, thank you for doing that, Dr. Pincus. 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Well, if you're just joining us, I've got Dr. Michael Pincus on the phone today, and he's telling us about stress and how important it is to ensure that you've got the proper nutrients in your system, specifically calcium and magnesium, and how much of an impact that has on our overall health. So I guess one of the things that people should really be aware of is, because this isn't an instant thing that triggers you to say, oh, I'm sick, but you know, instead happens gradually over time, it's very possible that people might not even be aware that there is a deficiency of calcium and magnesium in their body.
3: Well, that's the thing, is that deficiencies are not like, a water main breaking where you have a real noticeable thing. Deficiencies
5: right.
3: are little drips, little leaks here and there. And so what we have is a cumulative effect where a person starts to go downhill just a little bit at a time.
5: Yeah.
3: To the point where they don't realize how bad they've actually gotten before it's too late.
5: Hmm. Dr. Pincus, you had mentioned insomnia. We talked about that a little bit. What about back pain?
3: Calcium, magnesium is excellent for back pain because the calcium goes into the muscles.
5: Mm-hmm.
3: The magnesium actually helps the transmitters in the nerve. And when you take this CalMax formula, many times it will calm your back pain.
5: Wow.
3: I know a couple years ago, I herniated a disc in my back.
5: Mm-hmm.
3: And I was trying everything, and I took out the CalMax formula. And I drank it, and I couldn't believe the difference. Within about a half hour, I was functional again.
5: Hmm.
3: Now, it wasn't completely gone, but I drank it over a 10-day period,
5: yeah.
3: And it completely alleviated the problem.
5: Now, what about heart disease?
3: Well, heart disease is something you have to watch out for, both dietarily and going down the genetic line.
5: Yeah.
3: And if anyone has any history of heart disease or you've even had bypass surgery, you should be on this CalMax formula. And I can't say that without enough emphasis, because it's something that will completely give you a new lease on life.
5: Isn't that amazing? We had talked about arthritis. What about joint pain?
3: Well, the arthritic joints really respond to this. And I recently gave a can of this to a lady who was suffering from fibromyalgia, where she was having pain in just about every joint in her body.
5: Mm-hmm.
3: It could be in her knee, it could be in her neck, it could be in her elbow. And I gave it to her 1 week, and I saw her the next week, and I swear, Chris, I did not recognize her.
5: Really?
3: Just as a lady that was 64 years old, and the first time I saw her, she looked like she was 84 years old, and the week later, she was bright, she had a beautiful smile, her eyes were gleaming, and I honestly had to ask my wife who this lady was, and sure enough, she was the one who took a week of the formula, the CalMax formula, and she said she got a really good week of sleep for the first time in years.
5: Wow.
3: And that her pain was much better, and she ordered 3 more cans for me.
5: Wow.
3: She was giving it out to her friends.
5: That's amazing.
3: And when I use this with the professional athletes, I'm a doctor for the U.S. Olympic team, and I had a number of athletes using this before their events so they could sleep well, and they'd wake up and their muscles were in real relaxed shape.
5: Wow. You really wouldn't think that such a small component of your normal diet can make such a profound impact over the way that you feel.
3: Well, see, what's happened, Chris, is that in the last 50 years, the American diet has greatly changed, and the nutrition has greatly changed.
5: Mm-hmm.
3: And add to that the medications. Many people are on blood pressure medications or anti-anxiety drugs or heart medications, and many of these things also block the absorption of calcium and magnesium in the system.
5: Wow.
3: So the very drugs that are treating the conditions that your body is experiencing, because it's deficient in calcium and magnesium, it's also blocking further absorption.
5: Isn't that something?
3: So it's really a rat race out
5: yeah,
3: there.
5: Yeah, it sounds like it's a vicious circle.
3: It sure is, and what are you going to do? So my formula is try the things that are simple first.
5: Yeah.
3: You have nothing to lose. This is not going to hurt you, put it that way.
5: Yeah.
3: You have nothing to lose.
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1: 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If you just tuned in, we're talking with Dr. Michael Pincus about stress and the negative effects that everyday stress has on your body, whether it's job stress, financial stress, family stress. Any form of stress takes a serious physical toll on your body. And Dr. Pincus, you were talking about how your CalMax formula can help us in this battle against stress. And I guess this is something everyone should be aware of, whether you're 24 or 94.
3: Well, I've used it for many, many years as a younger person, and now as I'm aging as well, I use this, and it definitely helps me sleep better.
1: Mm-hmm.
3: It helps control the stress of the workaday world, and many people will just be amazed how this actually works, because our formula has a chemical reaction that occurs before you actually ingest it.
1: Mm-hmm.
3: CalMax is pre-dissolved. It doesn't get lodged in your system. And so what happens is that when people drink the CalMax, it's like an infusion into your body. It's like, whoa, it's like decompressing. And so people who are in pain, they take the CalMax, the calcium and magnesium gets into the muscles and it starts to relax it.
1: Dr. Pincus, you talked earlier about how stress affects your energy, and I'd like you to elaborate a little bit more on that subject, if you would. I mean, does stress really affect our energy levels?
3: Good question. Because energy is like the biggest thing right now, like people, chronic fatigue syndrome, PMS, and fibromyalgia, it's like wiping people out. And that's the key to low energy, is a lot of it's caused by pain, feeling old, your joints don't move well. This kind of wipes you out. It drains your energy. And then you get tired and you go to sleep. Guess what? You don't sleep. Now, I'm telling you, like, common scenarios due to a lack of calcium and magnesium in your system. When you have the CalMax, and the first thing that happens, you take it 20 minutes before you go to bed,
1: mm-hmm.
3: you get a good night's sleep, and you wake up feeling refreshed, and your energy comes back.
1: Is CalMax safe? I mean, you're telling us how powerful CalMax is, and I'm just wondering if you can ever take too much, or if it's safe to take if you're already on any supplements or medications.
3: CalMax has never, ever been shown to interact poorly with any medication. Okay, it's 100% natural, it's safe. And, you know, our formula doesn't contain sugar, which is in a lot of calcium products, wheat, soy, gluten, lactose, or anything that people are trying to avoid. CalMax doesn't have any of that. But you see, the point is that if you're a person who's a diabetic, you're on high blood pressure, you've had bypass surgery, guess what? You are deficient. You are deficient in the calcium and magnesium.
5: Dr. Pincus, unfortunately, we're about out of time. Any parting thoughts? I mean, who can really benefit from this?
3: Well, I wish we had more time, because this product, I'll tell you, if you're over the age of 35,
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3: you should definitely be taking the CalMax formula just daily on a preventative basis.
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3: But if you're someone who's more of a senior citizen, or if you're someone who can't sleep well, or you're experiencing a lot of muscle cramps, a lot of aching in your body, this is an absolute. 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
1: Well, Dr. Pincus, I think that's great advice, and I want to thank you again for taking time out of your busy schedule to be with us today.
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7: Tensions rising. I'm Paul Stevens, Fox News. A missile strike on an airport in Saudi Arabia's capital, Riyadh, killing 12 people, including one American, injuring more than 300 others over the weekend. Fox's Trey Yingst in

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6: An accident in Rio Vista. It's northbound 160 after 12. Both northbound lanes are blocked, and one of the vehicles is 20 feet down the embankment. They have a tow on the way for that. San Jose, an accident. Southbound 280 on the connector into northbound 880. A vehicle there into the bushes at the shoulder of the connector. Daly City, southbound 280 before John Daly Boulevard. A wreck there has been moved off now to the shoulder of the off-ramp. And in Richmond, watch out for a large garbage bag. It's westbound 80 before Carlson in the right-hand lane. Baybridge, metering lights are off, but it is slow from the toll plaza of the meters. Then things pick up on the upper deck heading into the 101 split in the city. But heads up for traffic a little later today because of the air show. That's traffic. I'm Scott Clark.
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0: 7 to 9, whatever. We're talking about 9 to 10 a.m. Oh, my God, I did a dad. I remember my dad saying things like that. We are here to answer your gardening questions. Now, today is going to be like a live, you call in and you ask me questions about gardening show. And then the next two Sundays, if I have my schedule correct here, which I don't because Ambrose is on top of it. Anyway, would be Saxon Holt. I'll be talking to him next Sunday. We're going to be talking about landscapes. We're going to talk about fire. We're going to talk about water. We're going to talk about all sorts of interesting things that landscapers could be looking at to help your garden out. You know, he's an author, well-known author, and an incredible photographer, and lots and lots and lots of things going on there. Anyway, Saxon Holt, you can look him up. Yeah, he's got a website, saxonholt.com. And then, he does all sorts of things on there. And then the following weekend, we're going to have the American Horticultural Society on, talking about two books that they released this year. The most recent is Plant Propagation. So obviously I'm very interested in that. And then the Ecological Gardening Essential Guide 2, and that's what both of these are called, Essential Guide 2. Ecological gardening and plant propagation. Okay, now I got that done. So that will be the weekend, at the Sunday after next. So when you're listening live, you get to hear things like roosters not quite going off. There's a rooster intro that happens before the Tiny Tim song, so it's kind of fun. It was gargled this morning. Anyway, let's talk about your garden. If you would like to call in, the numbers are 415-808-5600. It's a series of numbers. That makes sense. It's a phone number. It's 415-808-5600. So if you've got some questions of something going on in your garden that you're really not sure about, then let me know, and then we can discuss it. That's always fun to start off on something. Let's see. Questions I have had. David from New Beginnings was telling me about what happened in his garden this year. And I'm going to be going over there to take a visit sometime this month, to take a look and see what happened and what may need improvement over there. So he said that tomatoes didn't do very well, and he always has a huge crop of tomatoes. He's got a great late crop, but the medium crop didn't do very well. The heat wasn't there. And of course, I think we've all kind of experienced that. March was just crazy heat wave, and then followed by cool weather through June, July. I mean, 4th of July weekend was not hot as, you know, double toothpicks. It was not that hot, and then just lately we've had a heat wave, and now we're back to sweaters. So wondered how your garden has been faring. I know my maples have not been faring well, and I don't know what the answer to that is, but I got a new fertilizer I'm going to be trying out and let y'all know what it's like. But anyway, so we'll see how that works. So if you've got some gardening questions, now would be the time to start thinking about them, because as I say, the next two weekends we'll be talking to guests. We'll have two guests on in a row. And then we've got Davy Tree next month. And so that's all the stuff that's on my mind. Ambrose has been sitting on my notes from last week all morning, so I have not been able to kind of prepare that way, but I know that there were some really good events coming up, and I wondered if your garden group has an event. Is there a plant sale coming up? And by the way, this is the best time of year to start your winter garden. We had Cynthia on last week, which was really fun, from Bloom's Wholesale Nursery. And we were talking about forcing bulbs. And yes, you know, we're talking about bulbs for the year, getting ready for spring. You know, this is the time that we pretend that we're in the Netherlands, and we have to get our cold weather warmed up there by putting our bulbs in the refrigerator. Generally, tulips, absolutely. Daffodils, not a big deal. But, you know, if you want to force bulbs to grow indoors, you want to put those in the refrigerator, you know, 2 to 4 weeks before you want to put them in the, you know, in the soil or in the container that you put water underneath, depending on how you want to do it. But yeah, so there's all sorts of fun stuff that you can prepare for. We also had a call last week, I know, about poinsettias, and that is an interesting thing. You know, usually this time of year, you want to throw them into a dead winter darkness of sorts. You know, kind of put them in the closet, I think, or remember, if you have them in pots. And then this gentleman who called last week, I was actually surprised that his grow outdoors and bloom still in the winter. And they're aged old. I mean, they're 10 years plus, 20 years old poinsettia trees. And so I thought, well, that's kind of interesting. I only kind of imagined that or saw that in my lifetime. And near Capitola, that's where my first husband's grandmother lived. And she had poinsettias outside her house in the, you know, Santa Cruz area. And I'm like, yeah, well, that makes more sense to me because the temperate environment. But, you know, have we been that temperate, you know, that we haven't had to worry? But normally, you know, you want to protect the poinsettias throughout the year. But yeah, I know a lot of people could grow them outdoors, just like hibiscus. Anyway, that's always fun. So tropicals outdoors. We got, yeah, bougainvillea, of course. Bougainvillea grows almost all over the Bay Area. But you just have to watch out for those heavy frosts. So keep your eyes and ears to the news. And we'll be talking about rain next week, too. But eyes and ears to the news to make sure that you are also making sure it doesn't freeze. And if it does, protect those trees. I know if we get hard freezes, we really, really need to know. And we're talking about freezes that last through the day and not just overnight, but also overnight. Some tropicals are more sensitive to overnight than others. Some can take it at 32 degrees because they don't really believe it's 32. It doesn't stay 32 for very long. San Francisco, for instance. But you never know when that 1 year is going to happen where Stowe Lake freezes over. Yeah. It does not happen. That's only happened once, twice. 2 years in a row, I think, in my childhood. I can't remember, in the 80s, 70s, 80s. Anyway, if you remember, give me a call. That's 808-560-0415, area code 808-5600. And yeah, so that's what we're talking about. Wondered what else is going on in your garden. How did your tomatoes fare? Did you also experience a lackluster approach? Harvest. The other thing, too, of course, now, well, squashes and stuff are coming up and doing their thing. How did your pumpkins do? Did we grow the biggest pumpkins that we could grow? This is the season to see how big those pumpkins got. I'd be interested to know. I know I had early spring calls for that, too, as well. And speaking of tomatoes and all sorts of other vegetables, actually, because it's included in this book, I did have a guest on a couple of weeks ago. His name was Frank Hyman, and Ripe Tomato Revolution is his book. And, of course, his other book will be flying off the shelves this time of year, too, How to Forage for Mushrooms Without Dying. So those two books are by Frank Hyman, and he also has a website for information and all sorts of other things, communications. So Frank Hyman is the author's name, H-Y-M-A-N. So he's got some fascinating things to share as well. So that's on my docket. I'm thinking mushrooms, by the way. So if you would like me to get a show together about mushrooms again, I can definitely, take a look at that because there's all sorts of interesting things going on. My daytime job is the dye world, and there are people that use mushrooms to dye, clothing and fabric. How they do it, I'm still confused. Usually they use alum and as a, aluminum sulfate. As a mordant. So you kind of boil that in there and then put it in the dye bath. Anyhow, Yeah, there's a lot more of that natural dye information out there that comes from the plant world. And I always think it's fascinating as how much indigo do you have to grow in order to use the indigo leaves for a dye bath? Yeah, lots of things. A flower pounding. Yep. Taking those flowers and creating things there, or eco printing. Oh my gosh, there's so many. I see these options actually at the botanical gardens, you know, where you can take a class in eco printing. I'm like, really? Yeah, I guess. Yeah, there it is. So that's kind of fun. I think there's some nurseries up in Santa Rosa, Sonoma area that have those options coming up.
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Welcome, everyone. This is Bob Tanum in the garden with Edie Tanum, and Ambrose is making a present. So, how are y'all? This is all gardening talk, and we do this every Sunday morning from 10.

0: Welcome back to Bob. I'm coming back here. All right, here we are. Welcome back to Bob Tanum in the garden. I'm so sorry. My headphones are off. My cat is on the ground, and that is that. That's all there is to that. He was apparently being very friendly and scratching, and it was bothering me anyway. So we are answering gardening questions, not cat questions. Ambrose, not cat questions. So 808-5600 is our call-in. This is Bob Tanum in the garden with Edie Tanum, and talking about gardening. So 808-5600-415 area code. So if you are interested in having a question on the air, then feel free, give me a call, and we can talk about all sorts of fun stuff. October 13. Okay, so that one's actually still coming up. Pinole Garden Club is having a talk: how to transform flora and fauna from your garden to stunning fall arrangements. That's always fun. They are meeting at 2885 Pinole Valley Road in Pinole. And that's at the community church, Pinole Valley Community Church, 2885. Okay. So that's coming up on the 13th. So that is Tuesday this week. What else is going on? Oh, yeah, that's just regular. Okay. Let's see. There was something else. East Bay Bonsai Show. So if you'd like to go look at some incredibly beautiful bonsai, that's happening November 14th through 15th, and I will let you know if that is. I believe that's going to be at the Lake Merritt Garden Center, which is right there, Lake Merritt, around the corner from the Bonsai Garden of Lake Merritt, which is always open. I think Monday is the only day it's closed, so they're open from Tuesday through Sunday, and right in the middle of the day. So either they open at 10 or they open at 12 to 3 on Sundays, I think. You can always look them up on the website. That's BGLM. And let's see here. What else is going on? Oh, Saxon Holt's email is saxonholt.com. So he'll be my guest next week, and we'll talk about all sorts of different landscape ideas. And you can see his photography there, too. Really fun. And El Cerrito Garden Club plant sale, that already happened. All right, anyway, so if you have anything to announce, this is the time to do it. Go ahead and call 808-5600, that's 415 area code, 808-5600. And if you want to hear more about natural dyes, just let me know. Well, it's natural dyes I don't know as much about as fiber reactive dyes and tie-dye and that type of thing. That's kind of my daytime job, so. But you don't have to talk about that either. You can talk about all that stuff. Ooh, Susie. Good morning, Susie from El Cerrito. Welcome. How are you today?
1: Oh, I'm hanging in there. Thank you.
0: Okay, and, good.
1: So yeah. I wanted to get on top of a few things that didn't used to be a problem. I was growing blackberries for years, and they were very well behaved. And the squirrels started eating my fruits, and I thought, well, then why am I growing blackberries if the squirrels are the ones getting them? Or maybe birds, too.
0: Right.
1: I have no idea. Anyway, I dug out at least three plants, I thought, successfully, and now there's something, sprouts, popping up in the middle of my red rock, which is supposedly covered with plastic, but obviously the plastic is more than 50 years old, so it must have little cracks here and there.
0: Holes in them.
1: And the vines find them.
0: Definitely.
1: Yeah. So how can I get rid of them for sure?
0: Well, there are specific blackberry and there's an actual spray or something like that that is very successful. What is it called? I don't know. Blackberry killer? I think it's as nomical as that, and it's kind of an Ace Hardware product that I recall. I don't remember the success rate. I mean, when you make one at home, it's vinegar and heat, but we're running low on heat right now. I'm not sure how successful the vinegar solution of homemade, weed killer is going to work. Plus, it's not real long lasting, right? You have to kind of do it like, vacuuming fleas every day. And so you kind of have to get into that. But I know that there is a product that is pretty okay, pretty okay. It's because of chemical for the environment that is specific for blackberries that is put out. But I'll have to take a look for it because I don't know because I haven't tried it. I have blackberry pullers. Their name is Juan and Miguel. So I don't know for sure, but there's definitely some very specific ones out there. I don't recognize the one that David just put up for me. It's called Copilot. I can just like, okay, Copilot Search Branding. I don't know what that is, but there is one Crossbow, Southern AG Brush Killer, and Brush and Vine Killer. Because it's a tricloper. I don't know that how to say that word. TRICLOPRPYR. Yeah, so there is actually a specific chemical set out there. But as I remember that it was available at Ace, probably other nurseries as well. But I would get something specifically for woody shrublets. That is with a different chemical, obviously, than Roundup.
1: Yeah. What's wrong with Roundup?
0: Roundup is does not seem to dissipate like they brag. And so even if you're only getting the foliage and everything else and it goes down to the root, it stays in the soil and it's very harmful for you to do the spraying of it. So definitely whatever you're going to use chemical-wise, you're going to take precautions. Make sure you're wearing gloves. Make sure you're wearing a respirator of sorts, you know, at least a mask. And then make sure that you're not doing it on a windy day and that you're only applying it to the actual shrubbery.
1: Uh-huh. Yeah.
0: Okay. But those things are the ones that will, I mean, those types of chemicals are going to be very specific on being able to travel the woody structure of the vine. So that's the important part. You just want to make sure something's very, very specific for what you're going to kill. You know, I don't like these broadleaf weed killers in your lawn because it's there on the grass. Maybe not affect the grass, but it's there on the grass. So, you know, how harmful can that be? Well, yeah, it's the chemical that kills the weed. It's not going to be good for you. So that's why I say take all major precautions and make sure that you're only applying it on the plant that you need to kill.
1: Okay.
0: But I don't think pulling can help. Yeah, exactly. Yes, go ahead and ask it, Ace. Yeah, they're literally on the package. It says brush killer or blackberry. It literally will say pretty much will include blackberries right on the front label. I mean, it's really hard to dig them out. It is literally impossible to dig them out if they've been there for a while. They've got runners. They've got root systems that will shoot up 20 feet from the mother. So really hard to find.
1: Yeah. That's what my wisteria is doing now, too. It's driving me nuts.
0: Yes. Yes. I know. Those are pretty weedy as well. You know, you have to have those in an open space, not next to the lawn. They get, they definitely have that travel ability as well. So, yeah. There you go.
1: Can you tell me again what gets baby tears? Because I sprinkled, what is that, aluminum sulfate or something? And it doesn't seem to
0: Yeah, aluminum sulfate. Mm-hmm. Oh no! Ammonium sulfate. Okay, whatever turns the hydrangeas blue.
1: Yeah.
0: Okay. So that chemical, I think it is aluminum, that turns the hydrangea blue.
1: Right.
0: That's the one that kills the baby tears.
1: Sulfate.
0: Yeah. But you also have to have You have to have it dry, so it has to be kind of in a well after the watering has dried them up. And then you go ahead and put that down. Because the wetness has a tendency to kind of dissipate it too quickly. And it doesn't do its job.
1: And maybe I have to keep putting it on.
0: Yeah. Exactly.
1: Yeah. Okay. Thanks a bunch, Evie.
0: Sure. All right. Good luck. And I hope everything comes out.
1: Yeah.
0: Sounds good.
1: Okay.
0: Thanks. Mm-hmm. All right, Lanes, that does leave our lines open, 415-808-5600. So if you've got any questions about gardening, or if you know of a garden club that has an event, or maybe your Master Gardeners group has an event as well that you would like to let your members know about, you know, it's kind of fun stuff to talk about. And what else is on my mind? That's about all that's on my mind. That's the problem. This morning, I don't have a lot on my mind. Oh, there's this one thing that let's see, there's this Garden Farm Tour. UPIC and Gilroy, so if you're down that way, the website club that has an event, or maybe your Master Gardeners group has an event as well that you would like to let your members know about. You know, it's kind of fun stuff to talk about. And what else is on my mind? That's about all that's on my mind. That's the problem. This morning I don't have a lot on my mind. Oh, there's this one thing that, let's see, there's this UPIC Garden Farm Tour. UPIC and Gilroy, so if you're down that way, the website to take a look for this is terrafarm.org, so T-E-R-A, just one R, terrafarm.org, and they've got all sorts of tours, UPIC events, and stuff like that coming up the entire month. So if you are interested in, you know, picking your own and getting it fresh, fresher than the farmer's market, right? Then go ahead and maybe sign up for one of their tours, and you can go ahead and gather up some fall gardening event. Fall gardening food for fall. That's always fun. So if there's anything else on your mind, that'd be great.
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0: Edie Tanum, and our producer is David Farrow. And thank you very much, David, for all you do and then some. Let's see here. I do have books, so I can threaten you by talking about books. All right, here we go. Threaten you. Call me. That's 415-808-5600. Yeah, just sometimes I just like calls. Because next 2 weeks I'm going to have a guest, so there won't be a whole lot of time to do that. And, of course, during the week you can email me. And the email is E-D-I-E, D like dog, even though I have cats, E-D-I-E, at Bob Tanum, B-O-B, T as in Tom, A-N as in Nancy, E-M, .com. BobTanum.com. Mary. Yeah, there was, okay. We got Mary in there. All right. Yep. So here's my books. Okay. I do get a lot of different books to review. And every once in a while I can set up my guests. So, oh, goody. Steve from Pleasanton's going to save the day. Good morning, Steve. How are you this morning?
1: I'm doing good. Thank you, Edie.
0: Good.
1: Yeah. So, I called in before about this problem. It's about powdery mildew on my Swiss chard. So, interesting enough, I mean, I don't know how to stop it, but I have a Swiss chard plant that's at least 50 feet away, maybe 100 feet away from the other Swiss chard that had the powdery mildew. And now they all have powdery mildew.
0: So it is weather related.
1: It's weather related.
0: It's weather related. So it doesn't necessarily

0: spread. Yeah, exactly. So as soon as the weather begins to do its little dance that it's been doing with the moist mornings, which we really have had all the way through summer, practically. Well, kind of. Pleasanton's a little bit warmer.
1: Okay.
0: And then hot.
1: So it's the moistness in the humidity in the air?
0: Yes.
1: Or?
0: Yes.
1: Okay.
0: Yes.
1: We don't get fog. Yeah.
0: No, not so much. Huh. Right, exactly. But it's also cool temp. So the other thing, too, is to make sure that your watering schedule is the best it can be. Try not to water them if they don't need the water. Water them when they do. Yeah. Always in the morning, never in the evening. This is the same with roses and all these other plants that do get the mildew. And almost every fall, I mean, if you've got, you know, pumpkins or squash of any sort and that type of thing, they always get the powdery mildew in the fall as well, unless they're in an area that's very arid, you know, so that dryness is very important for them as well.
1: Overwatering is bad? Yeah,
0: overwatering can set it in. So the thing is, it's kind of like, you know, people with long hair always have to worry about this. Well, I don't know. Some people. I do. If you go to sleep with wet hair, okay, so same idea, right? If you go to sleep and there's, you know, go to overnight with wetness and you're not using the water that's available to you, it's like, you know, whatever in the bathtub, then you end up with a cold the next day. So you end up sick. You end up a little bit depressed, you know, that type of thing. And that can set in a whole different set of moisture problems, which is one of them is powdery mildew. So the cure will, you know, is to basically arrest it. You know, you can do the neem oil or something like that. I don't know if you ever tried last year the milk recipe that I still haven't found anyone to try. It's good. I can't remember. It's 10 parts milk. I got to remember what it is. It's on Jonas Dupuy's website.
2: I believe it was one part milk and 10 parts water.
0: 10 parts water. That's it. Thank you very much, David.
1: Like regular whole milk.
0: Regular whole milk, like one part.
1: Regular whole milk.
0: Yes. Okay. Milk, yeah.
1: I don't have any milk in my house. I don't drink milk, so I don't have any milk in my house. I'll have to go buy some.
0: You have to buy some milk for this. Well, this is if you want to. I mean, it's certainly cheaper than the sprays that are on the shelf of the nursery. But it's one part. Yeah, like David, thank goodness, wrote it down for me. One part milk and 10 parts water. Spray that on the foliage. You know, I would do it probably early morning or in the evening is okay. Before sundown. And then, see if that doesn't arrest it. I would be interested to find out how effective it is. So that's what I have on my mind. Try that out.
1: Okay.
0: Or neem oil.
1: Yeah. Mm-hmm. And so, okay. Okay. One other question. I know you had a guest on a few weeks ago. I forget what his name was, but anyways, it was regarding controlling squirrels. Ground squirrels or moles.
0: Wild wing.
1: Wild wing. That's what it was. Okay. Mm-hmm. I didn't have a chance.
0: Wild wing co. Yeah. He's got a great, an informational website. Mm-hmm. Oh.
1: Yeah.
0: Also, I put his phone number on my website also. So if you go to bobtanum.com and you go and find the information about me, there will be a whole list of all my guests, and it's down toward the bottom, and it'll say Wild Wing Co., and I put his most accurate phone number in there. He likes phone calls.
1: Ah. Okay.
0: He's not good at email.
1: Perfect. Yeah.
0: Cool. Sounds great.
1: That concoction, again, for the mildew was one part milk to how many parts?
0: You're right.
1: 10 parts?
0: 10. Yeah.
1: 10 parts.
0: 10 parts water.
1: Okay. Gotcha. I'm writing it down now. Thank you so much.
0: Okay. Sure.
1: Enjoy the show.
0: Good luck with that.
1: Thanks.
0: Yeah. Thank you so much, Steve. Thanks so much. All right. Let's go to Dave in San Rafael. Good morning, Dave. How are you today?
3: I'm waking up. Thanks.
0: Oh, yeah.
3: I have two questions for
0: you. Good idea.
3: I have two. I bought two bougainvilleas, red flowered from nursery in Novato. And put them, you know, transplant them into larger pots. And one's on the east side of the house, and the other one's on the west side. And the one on the east side has lost its red flowers twice. Now they're growing back for the third time. And the bougainvillea on the other west side of the house, which gets more sun, hot sun afternoon, it lost its flowers once, and the red flowers haven't grown back. And I was just curious. And it seemed like it has something to do with the wind, too. I mean, sometimes they get some good wind currents in my neighborhood in Terra Linda. But I just, and you know, I water. I don't overwater, and I give it fertilizer every so often. I just, is it just, it's just quirky nature of the plants? I mean, live with it and see what happens.
0: Exactly. They like to be stressed a little bit as well. You know, weather stress is one thing. Wind is absolutely... I mean, you'd have to be pretty darn windy for them to be really upset with it, though. And occasional constant gusts and that type of thing that you get in Terra Linda, that's definitely not generally enough unless you're on just a breezy side. Anyway, suspect that it's and I think, you know, I think that the thing is that they do definitely want to be on the dry side. And the soil that you gave them may have been high in nitrogen. Nitrogen's great for the leaves. And if they're putting on new growth and no colorful bracts, then I think they're too happy. You know, so I think stress from the, you know, from the process of it is, and you really got to watch out this winter too, as well, to make sure they don't get frost, especially their first and second year. Anything that's coming towards you, 32 degrees, make sure you cover them with a grow cloth or, you know, some people put out light sheets, but make sure it's in the daytime. Yeah,
3: I haven't seen 32 degrees in my neighborhood for quite a while, but
0: for a long time,
3: And I used organic. I used good quality organic potting soil when I transplanted another lodge or pot. So, okay, well, those are a couple good tips. Second question: I bought a Eureka lemon tree 2 years ago, and I replaced a Meyer 45-year-old Meyer lemon that had run its it ended its life. And the thing about the Eureka, it's in its second year, and it started to fruit like a year and three quarters in, which I thought was good, but it seemed to lose its leaves. It doesn't, and it's not, what's interesting, it's not directly in the ground. It's in probably a 3-foot brick planter I inherited from the previous owner, but I put real good quality mixed organic types of soil, 3 different types in there when I planted it down. And my neighbor is a master gardener. She suggested I add steer manure to try to get the leaves going, and it seemed like that helped for a while. And I'm just sort of scratching my head with it. It's not, I mean, it's still fruiting some, but you can see it's still trying to decide whether it likes the area it's planted in or not.
0: The location or not.
3: Yeah.
0: How is the soil, is the soil level above or below the first set of roots that come out? Look down at the bottom of the trunk, make sure you can see.
3: Yeah, I try to keep that clear so you can see the roots at the very top, because I read that that was sort of a thing. And also, I think it's just, you know, it's frustrating because the ground, if it went straight into the ground, it's hard clay. And so it's not in hard clay. I mean, it's got probably 2.5-3 feet of good organic soil. And I think it's just trying to decide whether it's I had trouble with a fig tree. I did a similar thing in a similar location with a Turkish fig tree, and it could never turn the corner. Yet I had neighbors in the same area, street, and they had like 20-foot high fig trees, but theirs was planted in the ground, and they're like, you know, 40-year-old trees. So
0: yeah, definitely.
3: I can't think of anything else to do on the Eureka.
0: Well, if it picked up, what are you fertilizing it with? And how often are you watering it?
3: I maybe water during the hot weather once a week, and during the winter, and not much. And I use EB Stone organic fruit fertilizer for the most part. And I put some steer manure in and mix it in with the other every so often, and then I try to keep it aerated with a poke this thing down into the into the ground and try to get some aeration down in there. And I can't think of any I can't think of anything else to do. I was just I mean, it's not dying or anything, but the why doesn't it hold leaves?
0: But it's a thriving,
3: And the leaves,
0: you want it to thrive.
3: Yeah, and the leaves, not all the leaves fall off, but it seems like three quarters of them fall off, and I kind of scratch my head. The fruit's tasty.
0: How big is this? That's good.
3: Maybe 2.5 feet.
0: How big
3: square.
0: Is the planter? 2.5 square. Okay.
3: It's a brick, and it's maybe 2.5 foot square brick planter, and it goes down 3 feet, and it hits solid oak clay. I'm looking at it right now. I think if I had a do-over, I should have raised it up in the air another 6 inches and give it more root base. But it was such a hellish thing to take out the roots of the old Meyer lemon tree. Probably killed me and my friend because we're old. But anyway, I mean, it's not dying or anything. So I guess...
0: No, I know. I have a 15-gallon mandarin that's kind of doing even more icky stuff than that, and it keeps starting to put out fruit, and it's like, and I'm like, well, what in the world do you want? You know, I repotted it, I did this, I did that. Yeah, it was a bit of a complication. So Yeah, keep up what you're doing. The steer manure may keep...
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0: Welcome back to Bob Tanum in the Garden with Edie Tanum and my producer, Dave Farrow, who has some great ideas for bumper music, we call it. And when you're listening to the live show Sunday mornings from 9 to 10 a.m., you get to hear all the bumper music, which is really fun. All right, so 808-5600, the call-in numbers. And we were just talking to my Tara Linda friend there, Dave, and I'm thinking of maybe some more amendments. Let's see. We got the steer manure going. We got the organic soil. We got the organic fertilizer. We've got a raised planter and his Eureka lemon. And I'm thinking, I mean, I don't know. There's just ideas coming to my mind. Start with some alfalfa pellets. Maybe there's something in there that is definitely missing. Granite or crushed rock as a top fertilizer or oyster shell lime. So those are my additives to go to. And there was somebody that mentioned this. I think it was Frank, that was talking about the different types of things that you can add. And it's definitely not something that you do find in, your fertilizer. It's not something that you find in your soil, the amendments. Steer manure, obviously organic nitrogen is always going to be a blessing if you can get it. And chicken manure, of course, any of those manures are fine as a top dressing, as a fertilizer, as, you know, that type of thing. But there are nutrients and other minerals that could be missing. And that's why I'm thinking, well, oyster shell lime, and the alfalfa pellets, absolutely. Those things always seem to beef something up. I don't know. I haven't been using mine. That's why my things are not as happy as they should be. And then the rock powder, I don't know how you can find it. And of course, if anybody does have a source that does come in large containers, of rock powder, that's what we used to call it, that would be great. And they're usually ground up granite. Maybe they're imported from Alaska, that type of thing. That'd be a hard import. But azomite was one of the commercial grades of it. Probably came in small containers. I don't know if that comes in bigger containers now, bigger bags. But to look for things that do provide those minerals organically. So those are and especially citrus. I don't know what it is about citrus, but they are so picky. And in case you want to know more about citrus and you just want to really, really learn what's going on, right now my hands are full of cat. But there is a really good guest I had, Lance Walheim. You can take a look for that on my website, bobtanum.com, and look for the thing about my guests. I list all the guests that I've had over time. It's gotten too long. and timing is, I've been doing this since 2022. Timing of the, that they're in order as to who I've had. So that would be a good thing to do. And David found something under Provision Gardens. So it'd be interesting to see provisiongardens.com. To see what their shipping is for rock powder. They do list it as a product that they carry, so that would be interesting. And so that's an idea. And then, as I say, the person that was talking about other amendments was Frank Hyman. And then, Lance Walheim is the citrus expert. So W-A-L-H-E-I-M. Walheim, yeah, Lance, and he's written all the best books on citrus. So take a look for that, and then we can kind of figure out what's going on with Dave's Eureka Lemon. All about citrus. I think everybody who has called is either a tomato grower or has their own lemon or lime or orange tree in their backyard and always want to know what's going on with it. So this is containers do run out or leach out of their nutrients very quickly. So kind of keeping on top of fertilizer is a very important thing. So chicken manure, oyster shell lime, rock powder, and don't forget the alfalfa pellets. Alfalfa pellets are the be and end all to container gardening and also ground gardening and fruit gardening and another tree gardening. Really good stuff. All right, so that's it for there. 808-5600, in case you have a last-minute idea, that is 415, area code 808-5600. And yeah, so if you've got anything that's on the top of your mind, that would be the time to call in and let us know. Sorry, I just moved my location on the microphone. I don't know how sensitive it is. I'm like, oh, right, I can talk into the microphone. Oh, yeah, and there's all sorts of other information or other things coming up. There's the Filoli Gardens Nightfall, which might be sold out, but it's worth taking a look at. Lake Merritt Autumn Lights coming up very soon, next weekend. And then go get tickets at gardens at, or you can email gardens@lakemerritt.com. And so those are I'm not sure. Ruth Bancroft is having some event as well. I wrote these notes last week, so as much as I know what I wrote, that's what I'm trying to read now that Ambrose has not sat on it again. So anyway, if that's something that you'd like to tell people about, now's the time to go ahead and let us know about your event. 808-5600-415, area code. And let me know. You can always email me, as I said, at edie@bobtanum.com. Take a look at the website. There are so many things down there, like how to prune the hydrangeas and all sorts of other things. And, of course, all of the guests' links to their own websites, like Wild Wing Co., and the phone number I put right there, because I'm like, it's not on his, you know, his website is always going through some sort of construction, if you know what I mean. And then, so those are all sorts of great things to take a look for. And someday I hope to be able to have Alexis Nicole on talking about her TikToks and the Black Forager and her great cooking book all about foraging food, how to prepare it, and how to eat safely. She's always talking about mushrooms this time of year. She finds some pretty good mushrooms, and also she lets you know that there are mushrooms that you do not want to eat and how to tell the difference. And this is important information that, you know, if you don't study it and you're going to go out there and forage, you could be in danger. So just be cautious. There are people who have done this already. They already know the pluses and the minuses of foraging things in your own garden. You know, what's actually edible and what looks like it's supposed to be edible but is not. So these are great things to know. And I wish there was more than just a cookbook from her. I would love to see her examples as she does on her TikTok videos, and she puts two plants side by side. One's poisonous and one is not. And she explains exactly what to look for, the hairiness on the branch, the shape of the leaves, the shape of the fruit, the interior of the fruit, what to stay away from, what will kill you and what won't. So it's fascinating, just fascinating. Obviously, she has a lot of followers, and that's why she's too busy to be on my radio show, but you never know, someday. But that's a good book to look for if someone is interested in gardening and the outskirts of gardening, so to speak. Take a look for that in your local bookstore. We're going to talk next week with Saxon Holt. I hope you are going to enjoy him as much as I am, and we'll be there for that. So thank you for listening today. Talk to you next week. All right. Bye-bye.

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1: Escalation. I'm Pam Husso, Fox News. One day after a missile attack killed 12 people at an airport in Saudi Arabia, the kingdom says another projectile struck the same terminal.

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4: Pope Leo says he'll undergo surgery in the coming days to remove a small lesion discovered on his lung. The 71-year-old American pontiff made the announcement during his Sunday blessing at the Vatican, saying doctors found the abnormality at an early stage and recommended removing it. Leo has no previously known health problems. President Trump is floating yet another name change.
5: Well, speaking during a rally in Tennessee on Saturday, President Trump suggested renaming the Atlantic or Pacific Oceans.
6: We call it Trump Ocean or Ocean of the Americas, something like that.
5: The idea has prediction markets, Kalshi, and Polymarket opening formal betting contracts on the topic. The overall consensus is that the renaming will not happen. President Trump previously moved to rename the Gulf of Mexico, the Gulf of America, Lake Ontario as Lake America, and the Strait of Hormuz to the Trump Strait. Deborah Valentine, Fox News.
4: With just weeks before the midterm elections, President Trump is encouraging Senate Democrat John Fetterman to switch parties and become a Republican.
6: I'd love to see it. I think he's great. It's going to be hard for him to get the nomination as a Democrat, but I'd love to have him as a Republican.
4: Fetterman of Pennsylvania has broken with his party on several key issues. In the past, the lifelong Democrat has said he has no reason to switch parties. A sign that one of high school's most beloved traditions may be losing some of its appeal. 2 Maryland high schools have canceled their homecoming dances because not enough students bought tickets. Northwest High School sold fewer than 200 tickets, while Quince Orchard High sold only 63. Both schools scrapped the dances with refunds for students who did purchase tickets. I'm Pam Puso in New York, and this is Fox News.
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8: Welcome to the Gold Show, folks. This is your host, and I'm saying this for the first time officially, Walt the Vault Phillips. That's right, Walt the Vault Phillips. And this show is brought to you by my wonderful, amazing friends over at the Reagan Gold Group. Now, folks, I gave myself that nickname a couple

0: weeks back, Walt DeVault. And folks, it's sticking. It's staying here for good, because I figured if I'm going to talk about gold and silver every single week, I might as well sound like I'm made out of it, right? Walt DeVault, say it a few times because it will grow on you. And you know what else is sticking around no matter what happens? My Giants. My Giants are sticking around, win or lose, and that will never matter. And I'm locked in every single week, rain or shine. Good season, rough season, it doesn't matter. And folks, they actually won again. It wasn't the prettiest win, but they won. And a big part of what we're going to be talking about today is that very concept, and that's showing up and sticking with something, even when it's not the easiest time to do it. Now, again, folks, the show's brought to you by my friends at the Reagan Gold Group. And the number that you're going to call, and you're going to want a pen right now to write this down, is 1-800-702-2212. Again, that's 1-800-702-2212. The people at Reagan are standing by live right now to answer your phone calls. If you're not a phone person, you can go to ownrealgold.com. 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You can take my personalized gold quiz. See a wonderful picture of me over there as well. Answer a few simple questions and someone from Reagan will call you back momentarily. Now, folks, today's show is going to be really, really simple. Two things, just two. Because I did an episode a while back, for those of you who've been listening to me now for a while, you'll probably remember this. And at the end of the day, it's something that I love to touch on, because it's one of the best examples out there to me. It's the best way that I like to paint the picture of how people's brains react to gold and silver. And what I'm going to talk about is Black Friday, right? Because you know the scene. People on Black Friday, they're lined up outside of Best Buy at frickin' 4 in the morning in the cold, with freezing air around their faces from breathing and yelling and fighting and being all excited. Some of them even camped out overnight in lawn chairs with a thermos of coffee just to get first crack at a television that's marked down for one day and one day only. And when those doors finally open, it's a stampede. Now listen, I'm never there. I might see it on the news or on TV and think it's the craziest thing that I've ever seen. And no offense to anyone listening at home, if you've gone to these Black Fridays things and you're part of the stampede, more power to you. But grown adults sprinting across a parking lot, elbowing each other in the electronics aisle, all fighting over a discounted TV, that's just not my cup of tea, right? Nonetheless, they do it. Now think about it for a second. Why do people do it? Because the price came down and their brain says, this is a deal and I need to move fast before it's gone. And you know what, folks? That instinct is actually correct. That's smart shopping. When it comes to a television that'll be worth half of what you paid the day that you plug in, really smart. But here's the part that gets me, right? And here's the deal. Gold and silver, real physical 5,000-year-old money, is sitting there right now, marked down, and there's no stampede. There's no line outside of Reagan's doors. There's no line outside of any vault. And I'm not talking about my nickname. There's no line outside of any bank or any bullion dealer or any coin shop. Nobody's camping out with a lawn chair and a thermos for this one. Most folks just look at the price being lower and they get nervous instead of getting in line. Now that, folks, is what I call the backwards brain. We'll fight a total stranger over a television marked down for a single day, but real money marked down for months, and we hesitate. We wait. We tell ourselves we'll think about it. And it's not just Black Friday, folks. Think about a car dealership at the end of the model year, right? Everybody knows that those year-end clearance events with the balloons out front and the banners and the everything must go. People flock to those lots because they know the dealer needs to move that inventory and the price reflects it. So if you need a new family car or you need a new work truck, that's where you're going. Nobody drives past that lot and says, I'm going to wait for the price to go back up. I'll wait for the balloons to pop. No, they don't do that. They go in. 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And now, look, I get it, right? Nobody sat any of us down in school many, many moons ago and taught us this stuff. You learned about the stock market, maybe a little bit about a savings account, but nobody stood up in front of the class and said, here's why gold has been trusted longer than any government that's ever existed. So when the price of something you were never taught about moves around, of course it's scary. Fear doesn't come from the price. Fear comes from not understanding what you're looking at. 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It's just human nature. It's my job every single week on this show to be the guy standing at the door explaining what's actually on sale. So by the time you do walk in, you're not scared, you're excited. Now think about it this way, folks. If gold,
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0: 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Now, let me give you another way to think about this, folks, because I think this one's really going to land. Now, imagine somebody buys the very first house that they walk into. The very first one, right? They don't research the neighborhood. They don't look at the school district. They don't check what homes around it have sold for. Nothing. Zero. They just buy it because it looked nice from the street. And then a year or two later, the housing market dips a little. Like it does sometimes, right? The housing market, everything dips, right? And that same person who bought that house starts panicking. They want to sell it immediately. They're convinced that they made a huge mistake because they don't actually understand real estate. All they can see is the number went down, and that number scares the heck out of them. Now imagine a completely different person, somebody who actually understands the housing market. They know the neighborhood. They know why they bought there in the first place. They understand that real estate moves in cycles and always has up, flat, down, back up again, same as it's done for 100 years. And when that same dip happens to them, they don't panic. They don't call their realtor in a cold sweat. In fact, they go looking to buy a second house in the same neighborhood because they know a temporary dip in the market they actually understand is an opportunity, not a disaster. And folks, here's the kicker. While the first person is on the phone with their realtor, practically in tears, ready to take a loss just to make the fear stop, that second person is calmly writing an offer on the house two doors down. Same dip, same neighborhood, same week even. One person's running for the exits, and the other's quietly picking up a second property. Because the only real difference between them is understanding. And when things bounce back, and in a good neighborhood they always do, that second person is sitting pretty with two houses, while the first one already sold in a panic, and they missed the entire recovery. Now, folks, that's exactly what's happening with gold and silver right now. The people who don't understand the fundamentals see the price come down and they panic. Or they just freeze up and they do nothing. They just stay on the sidelines entirely. The people who do understand it are looking at this exact moment as their chance to buy the second house, so to speak, in a neighborhood that's had a good run for 5,000 years. Think about that. 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So folks, be the second person, not the first. 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So what are the fundamentals, folks? Let me keep this simple because it really is simple. The biggest buyers on this entire planet are the central banks. The people who run whole countries, they're buying gold at more than five times the pace they used to. Five times, folks. Just last quarter, central banks bought 289 tons of gold, a record for that time of year. And in their own survey, a record 43% of them said they plan to buy even more before the year's out. They're not panicking. They're not waiting on the sidelines wondering what happens next. They're buying more of it than ever on purpose with both eyes wide open. Goldman Sachs, one of the biggest names on Wall Street, said just recently they still see what they call a net upside risk for gold. In plain English, folks, that means more room to go up than down. A strategist over at The Man Group, another massive investment firm, said gold tends to do well in exactly the kind of environment that we're in right now. And UBS told Reuters that this dip we've seen lately is short-term traders getting a little nervous, not a change in who actually wants the real thing. There's also a sharp analyst over at FTSE Russell, actually, who pointed out that central banks used to be sellers of gold years back, and then they flipped to buyers. And that shift is a big reason this metal doesn't get rattled the way it used to every time interest rates moved around. That tells you something, folks. The big money changed its mind a long time ago, and it hasn't changed its mind again. And silver, folks, silver's not just sitting there looking pretty either. It's in your phone right now. It's in your car. It's in the solar panels going up on the rooftops across this entire country. Because nothing conducts electricity better. Every single day, silver's getting used up in factories all over the world. And it's not coming back. You can't print more of it in a basement somewhere. It's dug out of the ground and there's only so much of it left to dig. And gold has been real money for over 5,000 years, folks. I say it all the time, 5,000 years. Every paper currency that's ever been printed has come and gone. Every single one, without exception. Empires have risen and fallen. Governments have reset their currencies more times than anybody could ever count. And through every single one of those resets, gold was still gold. Nobody ever had to ask if it was still worth something. It just was. It just was the same way it was the year before and the year before that, going back thousands of years. That's the neighborhood, folks. That's the track record. It's not a hot stock tip somebody heard at a barbecue last weekend. It's the longest running deal in human history, and it's still here now today on this very show. So put it all together, folks. The biggest buyers on Earth are buying more than ever on a record pace. The reasons people have trusted this metal for 5,000 years haven't budged one single inch. Silver's getting used up faster than it's coming out of the ground. And the only thing that's actually different right now, the only thing is the price got a little bit lower. Folks, that's not a market falling apart. That's the second house in the good neighborhood, marked down, waiting for somebody who understands what they're looking at. Now, folks, I want you to call 1-800-702-2212. I shouldn't say I want you to call, but you should call. But I, in my heart of hearts, I care about all of you. Again, that number is 1-800-702-2212. And the folks at Reagan are standing by right now, ready to take your phone calls. Or again, folks, go to ownrealgold.com, take my personalized gold quiz, and somebody will call you back momentarily. Pick up the phone, folks. Now is the time. If you've been waiting and listening week in and week out and week in and week out and deciding what you want to do and you're looking around, today can be that day for you. Make that call. Now, folks, I want to bring it all home for you, okay? Because I want this one to actually stick with you, not just wash you over on the weekend. Today was simple on purpose. Two things. Real money on sale with no line out the door, because most folks don't understand what they're actually looking at. And the fundamentals underneath the whole thing, central banks buying five times faster than before, a record amount just last quarter, silver getting used up every day in the phone in your pocket and the car in your driveway, and 5,000 years of history backing the entire thing up. Put that together, folks, and a lower price is not something to be scared of. When you understand it, you see it with a different lens. It goes from scary to exciting. And I hope that was the point that I was able to start driving across for you folks. It's the deal everybody would be lined up for at 4 a.m. if they understood it the way you're about to. And that's really what this show is about every week, folks. Not chasing you, not scaring you, just making sure you understand what you're looking at, right? The same way I show up for my Giants every single week, you know, whether they're doing good, whether they're doing bad, whatever it may be. Because I understand the whole picture, not just this week's score. And I want you to feel that same way about your own savings, folks. Not blind loyalty, not fear, just plain old understanding. 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Folks, don't put this off another week. Today,
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0: 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Now, folks, that was a great first half. I loved hearing from you directly. That's something we're going to be doing moving forward. And now I've got somebody with me who hears from folks like you every single day. You know him. You're familiar with him. You love him. It's Carl from the Reagan Gold Group. Carl, welcome back to the show, my friend.
7: Walt, always a pleasure. Sounds like you had a heck of a crowd in that first part of the show today. So definitely a busy one for you.
0: Oh, Carl, we definitely did. And I am looking forward to having live callers on every single week. Carl, now folks, folks, for you that are just tuning in, Carl is the top precious metals specialist at Reagan. He's actually one of the top in the entire country. I say it all the time, but this man personally moved over $500 million in precious metals last year alone. $500 million. So when Carl talks, you listen.
7: You say that every week, Paul.
0: Well, Carl, it's true every week, right? So listen, let's just get into it, Carl. It is. Yeah, let's get into it. So I have a question to ask you because I'm hearing it more than ever right now. Folks are telling me, Walt, I want to wait and see what happens with the midterms before I do anything. Carl, what do you have to say to that?
7: Well, Walt, I hear it constantly. And here's the thing. Nobody can tell you what Washington looks like after the midterms. Nobody. Nobody has that crystal ball. Not me, not you, not the folks on the news shouting at each other. But, you know, what you know doesn't wait for the election. The reason people have owned gold and silver for generations, they don't pause for a ballot count. They're not waiting for, you know, an election to purchase precious metals.
0: So you're basically telling me that I'm never going to find the crystal ball and the case is never going to change depending on who wins.
7: No, it really does involve time. I mean, think about it this way. Whoever wins in November, the debt's still there the next morning. The dollar still buys what it buys you the next morning. Nothing about your own financial decision has to wait on a political outcome you can't control anyway. I mean, you know, nothing's changing overnight. And even when these new folks get put in, you know, whoever it might be, whether it's one side of the aisle or the other, it doesn't really matter because in the end, you know, it's nothing's going to change. It's going to be the same situation, essentially.
0: Folks, listen, there's always an election. There's always a reason to wait. Carl, how many times have you heard somebody say after the midterms and then call you back in January still saying, well, now let's wait and see?
7: More than I could count, that's for sure. I mean, there's always the next thing. I mean, my job isn't to tell people the timing is perfect. I mean, you know, I always tell people that you got to do this when you're comfortable and when it makes sense. But, you know, having a conversation doesn't cost anything. Waiting on politics is not a strategy that anybody should be using. And, you know, I mean, anybody who knows, you know, is really in tune of what's going on isn't waiting for the midterms. I mean, it's that simple and straightforward. I mean, once again, nobody has that crystal ball to know what's going to happen.
0: 100%. Carl, listen, I made a point in the first half about actually owning the asset, not just having a number on a screen somewhere. Walk folks through what that really means when they call you.
7: Yeah, that's a great point, Walt. It's honestly the thing people appreciate most once they understand it. When you own physical gold or silver, not paper, not an ETF, not a stock, there's no institution standing between you and what you own. It's not a claim on a bank's balance sheet. It's not an entry in your brokerage app. It's yours. It's in your hands or in the depository you choose. And nobody else's decision about their business can affect whether or not you still have it. I mean, it's your physical asset.
0: Yeah, perfect point, Carl. It's like, so if a bank has a bad week, that doesn't touch what you're holding.
7: Doesn't touch it at all. I mean, really, that's really the appeal for a lot of our clients. They're not trying to predict the next headline. They just like knowing one piece of what they own doesn't depend on somebody else's system working correctly or incorrectly. I mean, that's really what people like about this. And there's a reason why metals have had such a value for, you know, thousands of years.
0: Well, folks, listen, if that idea has been sitting with you, the conversation is free. 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Now, Carl, before we keep going, I always have to say this, but my Giants are on an absolute tear right now.
7: Oh, boy. There we go again.
0: I mean, Carl, I'm serious. Listen, I love Jackson Dart, right? The kid's banged up. He's out for the entire season, but the guy loves this country. He loves Trump more than anybody I've pretty much ever seen. And you know, Carl, I'm a Florida man now. I haven't lived in New York for years, nor would I. And it makes me love my team even more.
7: Listen, I got to respect Jackson Dart and, you know, the fact that he's as, you know, red as they come and he's one of us. But, you know, come on, man, the Giants, I just can't do it. I'm a Bears man through and through. That's my team, unfortunately.
0: Oh, Carl, come on, man. The Bears, dude. Come on. What, 85? That was the last time we were talking about the Bears. Seriously, Carl?
7: Listen, born and raised, Walt. Can't change that for anybody, not even you. But listen, your team and my team are both having good seasons, and thankfully we got some nice patriotic MAGA guys on those teams, so that's always a good thing.
0: All right. You got me. I'm dropping. All right. Let's get back to it. Okay. All right. So, Carl, listen, I touched on this too earlier. The fact that gold and silver aren't unlimited, right? Why does that actually matter to somebody that's listening right now, in your opinion?
7: Well, I mean, that's really what matters more than anything and more than what people probably realize. I mean, this isn't something a factory can just produce more of on demand. You know, like the Fed just printing money out of thin air or fiat currency out of thin air. I mean, you know, new mine production takes years to bring online. It's super expensive and a lot of EZ deposits have already been found. So, you know, you've only got a finite, slow growing supply on one side. And on the other side, people are looking for somewhere to put their money that isn't tied to the same handful of markets. That imbalance doesn't resolve itself overnight. I mean, you know, it takes a long time for that to happen.
0: Yeah. So basically what you're saying is it's not like a company can just decide to make more of it.
7: Totally correct, Walt. I mean, nobody's opening a new mine next month because demand ticked up this week. That's years away if it ever happens at all.
0: Well, Carl, listen, for the folks who are ready to actually do something about this, walk them through it quickly. Like, what happens when they call?
7: Well, Walt, it's really simple. I mean, if it's a retirement account, an old 401k IRA, something sitting there doing nothing, we handle the whole rollover process for you. There's no cost to move it. It's a non-taxable event. You know, it's really simple and easy. And we, like I always say, we, you know, jokingly say we do the heavy lifting for you, but we really do and hold your hand through that process. And if it is a cash transaction, checking, savings, brokerage, you know, something like that, it's even more straightforward. And we could walk you through exactly what you're buying and why. You know, most, one of the things I get from people, most folks really are surprised how simple and easy this really is, and that, you know, it's not a very difficult thing. I mean, you know, I get people all the time that tell me, you know, I don't understand this or I'm still learning this. But, you know, I always tell people that this is a simple buy and hold investment. There's a reason why it's been known for, you know, decades as the most boring, conservative, safe haven investment, and why people are, you know, flocking to it at this point in time.
0: Yeah, it's funny, Carl. Real quick, I was watching one of my favorite shows last night, Carl, Vikings. And I'm actually going through it for the second time. I watched it years ago. And in the particular episode I was on last night, they wanted to go after one of the kings, and they went to hire some Vikings to go after him. And they said, and this was, you know, way, way, way back when, you know, I think it was like 800 or something AD. I'm not great on my historical years per se, but you know what they offered in exchange for taking this king out was his weight in gold and silver. His weight in gold and silver. And, you know, tying back into what you just said, Carl, you know, and tying into what I just said with this money being as old as it is and all that, you know, what it comes down to for people is that the hardest part of doing this is not the process.
7: No, I mean, it's people just saying, hey, I'm going to do it and jump in and make it happen. I mean, there's a reason why metals have been around for thousands of years, and fiat currencies like U.S. dollars and euros and, you know, yuan and any of the different fiat currencies out there, why they haven't been around that long. You know, I mean, people want real money. They want something they could hold in their hand, carry it in their pocket, bury it in the backyard. And that's where gold and silver fits into that, you know, into that mold. And, you know, I tell people that all the time. I mean, it wouldn't have been around for thousands of years and be considered a precious metal if it didn't have value to it.
0: So, folks, listen, plain and simple. 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Now, Carl, for folks comparing a few companies before they decide, what makes Reagan different?
7: Well, I mean, listen, I love that question. And people, are always always timid and kind of scared to ask it. And I always tell people, first of all, you're not going to offend us. That's for sure. But the main thing is, you know, this is a big decision you're trying to make. So feel free to ask any question you choose. I mean, and really, you know, it's such a fair question. And I always tell people, you know, you need to do your homework. I mean, we could tell you anything. Anybody could tell you anything, but you know, until you do your own homework and see it for yourself, I think that's always very important. But for us, it's simple. You know, nobody here is pressuring you into anything. You know, we answer every question honestly, and most of our new clients come from somebody who they already worked with us, you know, telling a friend or family member. I mean, we got a ton of referrals, you know, that, you know, customers have sent over. And, you know, really to me, that's a huge test. You know, I always just like to say, you know, if I would send my own family to buy from us, you know, people ask me that, and I always say yes. You know, I mean, the fact that what we do here is so transparent, there's no hidden costs, there's no hidden fees, everything's in writing. And, you know, I mean, the other thing, too, is we only sell American products here. And that's really something that differentiates us. You know, we're as American as they come. You know, we don't get into any of those foreign and exclusive assets like the other guys.
0: Right, right. Well, Carl, listen, I'm going to interrupt you with a very weird question because I've been thinking about this all day today. And okay. And you know me, my mind can wander sometimes.
7: It definitely could.
0: I drink coffee strong enough, Carl, that can jumpstart 5 lawnmowers. And I've never asked you. I've never asked you this, Carl. But what's your coffee order? Like, I feel like you're a black coffee guy. Are you a black coffee guy?
7: You are dead wrong, Walt, and I'm embarrassingly particular about it.
0: Oh God, come on! All right, what is it? Tell me.
7: Listen, the man is entitled to his coffee order, and I'm just going to leave it at that, my friend.
0: All right. Well, okay, fine, Carl. You can keep your coffee order in secret. Now, listen, folks. You know, if Carl trusts this enough for his own family, right, that has to tell you something. So call 1-800-702-2212. Again, that's 1-800-702-2212. Or you can go to ownrealgold.com, take my personalized gold quiz, and somebody will call you back momentarily. Again, folks, if you have been sitting around listening to us for a month, for 2 months, for 3 months, for 2 weeks, whatever it may be, the time is now. The time is now. Pick up that phone. Get the information. This is a zero pressure phone call. If you decide that you want to do something wonderful, if you decide that you just want to call in and ask 17 questions in a row and get your ducks in order, and that's all you want to do, that is also fine as well. The most important
7: It totally is. Let me cut you off. I'm sorry. It totally is. Sure. And I'm going to tell you, folks, it's real simple. Be proactive, not reactive. I mean, just get yourself protected. When you said the ducks in a row thing, that just clicked in my head right away. I mean, get everything set up so you don't have to worry about it. I mean, it's that simple and straightforward. Why do you want to wait till the 11th hour when markets are falling, metals are rising even more than they already have over the past year, and put yourself in a position where, you know, you're, you know, scrambling, just trying to make sure you don't lose the principal in those accounts. You know, I mean, there's a reason why people have been doing this for centuries, and people are doing this like crazy right now. It's they're putting themselves in a position where they're taking control of their own, you know, portfolio and their destiny. I mean, they want to protect their money.
0: Right. Well, Carl, listen, I have another question for you, and I think this is a really important question, right? And this one is for the person that's listening right now that's on the fence, you know, that's on the fence. And maybe it's that they're thinking about the midterms. Maybe they're just unsure about what to do. Maybe they just, you know, don't really know enough about gold and silver, and they're apprehensive about making that call because they don't know what they're going to say on the phone. Maybe they don't want to feel embarrassed. Maybe they think that they're going to get on the phone with you or one of your team members and they're not going to know enough, but they really do have a desire to do something, but they're just, you know, not knowing enough. So my question to you, Carl, is, what do you want them to walk away with, right? If you were speaking to them right now, what would you tell that person?
7: Well, I mean, Walt, I'd say this, you know, you don't have to believe anything dramatic is about to happen.
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0: 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Or you can go to Own Real Gold and fill out my personalized gold quiz and somebody will get back to you. Carl, listen, brother, thank you so much again for coming on the show. I always appreciate you taking the time.
7: No, not a problem. Listen, I'm just going to leave it with this for everybody. I said this, you know, maybe a month or so ago, but I really mean it. Stop looking in the rearview mirror, folks. You got to look forward. Look out that windshield because, you know, I mean, so many of these analysts and experts and everything they're talking about is essentially old data on things that have already happened. We got to look at what's coming down the pipe here. And, you know, this is the best way to protect yourself by doing that.
0: Well, folks, listen. You heard it here first. That is it for this week. Folks, I haven't mentioned it today, but I am Walt the Vault Phillips. This has been The Gold Show, brought to you by my wonderful friends over at the Reagan Gold Group. Go make that call, and we'll see you right back here next week.
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0: rising tension. I'm Paul Stevens, Fox News. A missile strike Saturday on an airport in Saudi Arabia's capital, Riyadh, killing 12 people, including an American, injuring more than 300 others. Fox's Trey Yingst in Tel Aviv with the latest.
11: Iran-backed Houthi rebels in Yemen launched a missile attack against a Saudi airport, killing at least 12 people. The target was Riyadh's King Khalid International Airport. And we know at least one ballistic missile slammed into Terminal 3 as it was packed with passengers. First responders rushing to the scene in ambulances and helicopters, evacuating many of the hundreds who were injured. This was the second such attack in just 48 hours and raises questions about if the United States could come to the defense of Saudi Arabia and launch a new round of strikes against this Iranian proxy group.
0: And again, Fox's Trey Yinks there. Iran-backed Houthi rebels warning airlines and passengers to avoid Saudi airspace. President Trump approving emergency declarations for Florida, Georgia, and Alabama. And the Gulf Coast now recovering from Hurricane Isaias. Fox Weather's Michael Estime with the latest from Gulf Shores, Alabama.
14: Cleanup efforts are still underway as powerful Hurricane Isaias made landfall just a few days ago as a powerful Category 2 storm. Winds over 100 miles per hour. We still have nearly a half a million folks without power right along the Gulf Coast. Today, tomorrow, days of restoration. The good news is, though, that the weather should hold up here in Gulf Shores where we're at right now. We're expecting more sunshine, temperatures in the mid-70s with a lower breeze. So for those workers that have to get up into the bucket trucks to restore power, I think that things are looking a whole lot better. In Gulf Shores, Alabama.

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2: This is one from Henry from Ohio. 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
4: 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Okay, well, if you're just joining us, we've been talking with Dr. Janet McCarroll. She's a natural health expert. She's also an expert in dealing with pain, pain relief. But we've been talking about how pain has a devastating effect on our overall health, and now how her glucosamine cream, this is a natural solution, is a way to really get to the, I guess, the root cause.
2: That's right.
4: Of pain in the body. Before we get into that, Dr. Janet, I'm going to ask you, I know this is hard for you because this is emotional, but I think it's important for people to understand how you got to where you are today or why, what's driving you. And if you could share that story, I'd sure appreciate it.
2: Well, it was birthed out of a lot of personal pain and pain that my husband had years ago. He had severe osteoarthritis throughout his body. At the same time, I had fibromyalgia.
4: Right.
2: So I was really on a quest to find something all natural to help him have a better quality of life and for myself as well. I mean, I had to function and raise three children during that time.
4: Well, let's talk a little bit about what's in your glucosamine cream.
2: Well, I did a lot of research on glucosamine. I knew how good it was. So I came across the fact that emu oil is a powerful natural anti-inflammatory and can carry most any ingredient right through your skin and deliver relief to your area of pain.
4: Okay.
2: So I took emu oil and glucosamine. I used boswellia, which is an Indian herb that's an anti-inflammatory.
4: Okay.
2: Bromelain, that's an enzyme known to be an anti-inflammatory.
4: Okay.
2: MSM, a natural organic sulfur, that is also just as important as glucosamine in rebuilding and repairing our joints.
4: Yeah.
2: And so I put that all together in a cream that actually has no odor. It's greaseless. It doesn't freeze the pain. It doesn't burn the pain. It doesn't irritate your skin. Goes in. 15 minutes later, you have relief. So that's why I'm here, to share what I know and share what I have.
4: Right.
2: Because it works.
4: And I have this here, by the way, folks. Glucosamine cream, it comes in a plastic dispenser that has a pump top on it.
2: It's a pump, and it's metered. You'll need 1 to 2 pumps, depending on the area of pain, of inflammation.
4: Right.
2: It's sanitary, you know, no contamination. So you don't have to worry about it becoming rancid.
4: Okay. Now, in terms of this getting into your body, then, you're talking about a couple things right here. Not only relieving the pain, but also
2: rebuilding.
4: The rebuilding part. So how does that work?
2: Once you apply the cream to that area that you're going to target, you get the inflammation to go down and the body heals itself. The body heals itself, provided you give it the raw materials it needs. I'm giving you what you need for your body to take over and do the job it was meant to do, and that's heal.
4: Okay. And this is safe. You did nothing that you have to worry about
2: here? You don't have to worry about a thing. If you're taking drugs for pain, it won't conflict with that at all. None of these ingredients do.
4: Okay, I was going to ask that. Okay. So what is then a realistic expectation? If somebody calls today and wants to try your glucosamine cream, what would you tell them?
2: I would say within the first 15 minutes, you're going to notice that your pain is greatly reduced or even eliminated.
4: Okay.
2: And then over time, you're going to rebuild and repair your joints with that inflammation being taken down. That's going to restore flexibility and mobility. And sleep. I mean, if you can sleep again, that's where our bodies get all of our recuperative, regenerative ability to heal. And then with that being taken care of, all the things that you love to do, you can start doing again, traveling, exercising, so you can lose weight.
4: Right.
2: You can socialize with family and friends. You can be the life of the party.
4: Yeah. Pain really changes who you are because of all of these other things can't do, or it's very difficult to deal with in terms of living a normal life.
2: That's
4: or trying to live.
2: Well,
4: a normal
2: you can't.
4: Life.
2: You're right. You can't live a normal life anymore.
4: Right.
2: Your life is changed forever until you get this thing taken care of, and you can.
4: Yeah. And you've got people out there that are already getting great results, right?
2: I brought some more emails and letters if you'd like to hear them.
4: Sure.
2: Okay. Let's see. Chris, here's one from Beverly from California. I would love for you to know how happy I am with your product. My feet and legs are usually in pain from being overweight and on my feet all day. At night, I can hardly get to sleep from the pain. I discovered by applying glucosamine to the painful areas, I'm able to get a good night's sleep. Thank you so much for making this possible. Here's one more, Chris, from Darlene from Pittsburgh, Pennsylvania. It's a miracle in a tube that truly does take away the pain. It works as nothing else I've ever tried. It worked quickly and eliminated all of the pain. You know, so to me,
4: are these kinds of responses unusual?
2: No.
4: Really?
2: They're the usual.
4: Really?
2: They're the usual. I mean, I must say that it does my heart good to hear these things, because I know what it's like to suffer and I know what it's like to get relief. And every time, you know, I get one of these emails or these letters, it just confirms it. Hundreds of thousands of people have used my cream with great results.
4: That's great. All right, folks, I want to take a moment here to let you listeners know that if you want to try Dr. Janet's Extra Strength Glucosamine Pain Relief Formula, there's a special toll-free number to call. 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So what do you think, folks? This is pretty interesting, isn't it? You know, pain obviously is something that is a huge epidemic in this country. I don't think there's many of us, or any of us for that matter, that has not experienced pain from time to time, or maybe it's more serious, more chronic. And looking for a real solution here, understanding that perhaps the pharmaceutical approach is now we know is not the best approach at this point because there are so many side effects associated with these drugs out there.
2: That's right.
4: But looking at it from a natural standpoint, and Dr. Janet's glucosamine cream maybe makes some sense here. I mean, this is again putting back into your body. We do seem to discover time and time again that when you give your body what it needs, it knows what to do with it.
2: It does.
4: Knows how to fix the problem. It's only if it doesn't get those things
2: right. That
4: you continue to have the problem. And again, we've been talking about Dr. Janet's glucosamine cream, and this is a number of ingredients that you put together.
2: Right.
4: And is this good for any type of pain?
2: If you have pain of any kind, it's going to make a difference. I mean, I don't care how extreme it is and how minimal it is. It's going to give you relief. Now, if it's more extreme, of course, it may take a little longer. Mm-hmm. If you can take your pain from a 10 to a 5 and on down the line with continued use, well, I'm telling you, that's very doable.
4: Yeah.
2: So this is really exciting to be able to share this with you.
4: Yeah. Again, I think one of the things that is important for people to understand, because it's very unique, this is a cream.
2: Yes.
4: This is not a supplement. Yeah,
2: no.
4: There are lots of supplements out there.
2: Uh-huh.
4: And what do you tell someone that comes into your office and says, well, Dr. Janet, you know, I've tried this, I've tried that, I've tried this, I've tried all of these things, and it did not work. So therefore, the natural approach doesn't work.
2: First of all, for glucosamine or MSM, for that matter, it takes 90 days for them to notice something, if in fact they're going to notice anything, because they may not be breaking down and absorbing and utilizing
4: if
2: you're taking it orally.
4: Mm-hmm.
2: And after 3 months, people give up. People in pain, they want relief and they want it now.
4: Right.
2: And that's why I developed this cream again, 15 minutes. And I am telling you, you'll notice that it's going to the good.
4: Mm-hmm.
2: And so I just give you a challenge, you know, try it. You have nothing to lose.
4: Okay, again, we're talking about Dr. Janet's glucosamine cream here. And Dr. Janet, I mean, somebody calls today, gets your cream, and tries it. What should they expect, realistically?
2: Within the first 15 minutes, as you use the cream, you'll notice the pain diminishes. And just as slowly as you got out of life, you'll start to see yourself come back into life, and you'll see you'll want to call people again. You'll want to talk on the phone. You know, you'll want to go see your neighbors. You'll want to go take your kids to the park. You'll want to walk your dog again.
4: Yeah.
2: You'll want to do all these things.
4: I think it's just simple things. You'll wash the car.
2: The things other people take for granted.
4: Right, right.
2: You'll be able to do.
4: Right. But on the other hand, people want to know that this is not just you saying this.
2: No.
4: They want to know that other people out there
3: have been in their situations and right. have gotten results.
2: Well, I have letters and emails from people all over the country. Does my heart good, yeah. you know, to hear back. I have an email from Kay from New York. She says, I have arthritis in too many places and recently broke my right wrist. All these aches and pains are lessened within a few minutes of using the glucosamine cream. Your dispenser.
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2: you know, with pain, you have this what if thinking. What if this isn't going to get better? Am I going to wind up in a wheelchair?
4: Yeah.
2: What do I have? Is this terminal? Is this going to take me out? What's going to happen to my family?
4: Right.
2: What's going to happen to my job? So this is what America is going through. And the stress only perpetuates the pain syndrome.
4: Mm-hmm.
2: And so I'm here to tell you that help is on its way. It's time to take charge. Be proactive. Pick up the phone and try this.
4: So your glucosamine cream is all natural.
2: All natural.
4: And you just rub this right in the area
2: of
4: pain.
2: Put it right where it hurts.
4: Doesn't stink.
2: No smell.
4: Doesn't, and it's
2: not greasy. Won't ruin your clothes.
4: And this is safe. You don't have to worry about interactions.
2: No.
4: Nothing
2: not
4: to be
2: at
4: concerned
2: all.
4: About there. I meant to ask you, is this something that you can continue to use or should continue to use after, you know, let's say that you don't have pain anymore, but
2: keep
4: you still
2: replenishing.
4: Keep, yeah. Get,
2: if it happened once, it can happen again.
4: Yeah.
2: So you want to keep replenishing all those building blocks that help us remain flexible.
4: Right.
2: So
4: right.
2: There you have it. It works. It works. I'm living proof. So.
4: And what should you notice when you start using it?
2: More flexibility, less pain. You'll have more mobility. You're going to sleep better.
4: Mm-hmm.
2: You're going to get back into life.
4: Mm-hmm.
2: You know, it's funny. I have people tell me the first and second day they use it. They go, you know, I have a feeling for the first time that my well-being's returning.
4: Mm-hmm.
2: I'm going to be all right.
4: Yeah. Yeah. And there are literally thousands of people that have benefited already.
2: Absolutely. We know that for a fact. The letters don't stop coming in. So
4: can you share a few more with us?
2: Sure. Let's see. I've got some more with me here. We've got Pam from Douglasville, Georgia. She says, my finger swelled and my doctor said it was carpal tunnel syndrome. And I couldn't get any relief, so I rubbed a glucosamine cream on my fingers and hand, and the pain was instantly gone. I keep this by my bed, in my purse, and at my workstation. Thank you, Dr. Jana. And Agnes sent this letter. I knit for hours at a time. It takes all the oil from my skin, and my hands were so bad that they were cracked, bleeding, and very itchy. Plus, my hands hurt a lot, too, sometimes waking me up at night. I would use your glucosamine cream on my hands, and I'd have to tell you that it's better than any hand cream or lotions. Plus, the aching and pain have faded, and my hands have never been so smooth. Emu oil also is an incredible skin conditioner, so that's a side benefit, too.
4: Yeah.
2: So, you know, there's just all kinds of things as the testimonies keep pouring in.
4: Yeah.
2: So.
4: Well, Dr. Jana, unfortunately, we're about out of time here. Any final words of encouragement you want to leave with our listeners today?
2: Yes, absolutely, Chris. You know, pain, it can be your friend because it alerts you to take action. But pain becomes your enemy when you fail to take action. And that's what this show is all about. I want to encourage you to become proactive and go to the root cause of your pain. Mm-hmm. 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It works. It works.
4: 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All right, folks. 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I'm Chris McKay. 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
4: Hello and welcome to another edition of Discoveries in Health. I'm your host, Chris McKay, and I'm really glad you're with me today because today we're going to be talking about an issue that affects each and every one of us, and that's stress. And believe it or not, whether it's job stress, financial stress, family stress, or even the little things that we're told not to stress about, any form of stress takes a serious physical toll on your body. But don't worry, because there is something you can do about your stress. And joining me today on the phone is Dr. Michael Pincus. And Dr. Pincus is going to talk about stress and give us some great information on things that we can do to reduce or even eliminate the negative effects that daily stress has on our bodies. For those of you that may not know Dr. Pincus, he is a nationally recognized authority on natural and alternative health. He's worked with top Hollywood celebrities, professional and Olympic athletes, and he continues to be involved in the latest research into today's top health concerns. And Dr. Pincus, thanks so much for being with us today.
9: Thanks, Chris. Great to be with you.
4: So let's get right into this whole stress issue. You know, stress is such a normal part of our daily routine these days, but why should we all be concerned about it? And more specifically, what's going on in our bodies? And what are the warning signs that we should be looking for?
9: Well, you know, there's two ways to look at stress. One is what we call mental stress.
4: Uh-huh.
9: And the other is how stress affects your body. As a doctor, I'm more interested in how it affects your body.
4: Sure.
9: So the way stress affects the body is this. When a person's under stress, the body transposes the stress into tension.
4: Okay.
9: And your muscles end up contracting. And everyone feels that in their upper back and neck. You feel the tightness.
4: Right.
9: As a doctor, I'm more concerned about the muscles that you don't feel, such as the muscles in the arteries.
4: Oh, okay.
9: That tighten up. And the muscles, the heart is a giant muscle.
4: Oh, right.
9: And the muscles in and around your digestive tract.
4: Mm-hmm. Mm-hmm.
9: Because these are the things that are resulting in heart disease, digestive difficulties. And I want to talk a little bit in your show today about nutrition because there are two nutrients that completely handle the body in terms of stress.
4: Okay.
9: Now, according to the research that I've been involved with, it's as simple as calcium and magnesium.
4: Calcium and magnesium.
9: Right.
4: Okay.
9: When you're deficient in calcium and magnesium, a lot of things can happen. Calcium, magnesium, for example, is needed in order to go to sleep at night. And how many people do you know they just don't sleep well? You wake up tired, your body hurts more. Pretty soon it starts to wear you down, and pretty soon you get sick and you have a condition. When people are suffering from pain and osteoporosis and fibromyalgia and cramps in their legs and weird illnesses, so there's something wrong with this picture. And it has to do with not how much calcium someone's taking in their diet or how many calcium supplements or how many antacids you chew. It has to do with simple absorption. Is that calcium getting absorbed into your body?
4: With calcium being something to deal with stress, isn't calcium for building bones?
9: Well, yes. Okay.
4: Yeah.
9: And it does build your teeth. But you see, 1% of the calcium actually circulates in your blood. So when that 1% starts to drop, it could affect your heart, your brain, your kidneys, your organs, and your body shuts down, actually dies.
4: Wow.
9: And so 1% of the calcium always has to be in your system. And there's two sources of calcium. One is in the diet.
4: Yeah.
9: And two is from the bones themselves.
4: The body will absorb it back from the bones if it needs it?
9: That's right.
3: I see.
9: And what you just discussed right now leads to one of the major causes of a condition that's affecting 25 million Americans right now, which is called osteoporosis.
3: Right.
9: Which is a weakening of the bone.
3: Now, and that's due to the body deriving the calcium from the bones instead of from nutrition.
9: Yep.
3: Okay.
9: And so what we have to do is we have to find a way to put calcium back in the diet. Now, you think that would be really easy.
3: Sure, just drink milk.
9: Just drink milk or, you know, eat a lot of green leafy vegetables and that sort of thing. But first of all, people don't do that.
3: Right.
9: And second of all, the quality of the calcium that comes from our diet has been decreasing in the last 50 years.
3: Really?
9: Yeah, because things like pasteurization, foods are irradiated, the calcium is leached from the soils, and people are taking medications that block it. So the actual calcium is not being absorbed in the body.
3: Okay.
9: And then you see people taking Tums and calcium supplements, you know, they buy at the health food store or drugstore.
3: Right,
9: store.
3: Right.
9: But these calciums don't absorb in the body.
3: That's interesting.
9: For a couple of reasons. One, when you take, let's say, an antacid that has the calcium in it, like a Tums, first of all, calcium does not absorb in the body unless it's in an acidic environment. But see, what happens when you take a Tum? It's an antacid.
3: Oh, okay.
9: So even if you're getting calcium in the antacid itself, it's not being absorbed.
3: I see, because it has to be in an acid environment for it to be absorbed.
9: Exactly.
3: Okay.
9: Now, we have a product called the CalMax formula. My CalMax formula is natural, and the difference is that it's a powder. And what happens is you put in hot water, and you mix it up, and you drink it down. So it's in a liquid instead of a pill, and it absorbs into your system.
3: Wow. So that solves that problem then.
9: Well, yeah, because when calcium and magnesium are in a liquid state, it absorbs 10 times better than in any other state.
3: Wow. 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Matter of fact, yes, I'm reading the can right now. It says a fast-absorbing calcium and magnesium beverage powder.
9: Well, it comes down to absorption. 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I mean, this is really amazing.
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3: Ooh.
9: Very important factor in life.
3: Yeah, right? Yeah, I would say so.
9: Yeah, in fact, let me just read a list of some of the conditions associated with magnesium deficiencies.
3: Okay.
9: You have attention deficit disorder, Alzheimer's, anxiety, asthma, autism, chronic fatigue syndrome, congestive heart disease, constipation, diabetes, fibromyalgia, high blood pressure, insomnia, migraine headaches, multiple sclerosis, muscle cramps, Parkinson's, osteoporosis, and the list just goes on and on and on.
3: And this is associated with a lack of magnesium in the body?
9: Simply a lack of magnesium.
3: Holy cow.
9: So it's nothing to really mess around with. Now what happens is that you need the magnesium in your body in order for the calcium to be absorbed.
3: Oh, so it's a necessary thing in order to get the first component, which is calcium.
9: That's right. They work in combination with each other. Now, there's many more practical applications of this CalMax formula.
3: Mm-hmm.
9: First of all, like I said, you drink it, so it gets into your system.
3: Okay.
9: And one of the first things we use it for in our clinic is for people who are under a lot of stress and they can't sleep well at night. It works better than anything I've ever seen for people that have trouble sleeping.
3: Really?
9: Because it relaxes your body, and you actually feel the relaxation after you drink a cup of the CalMax formula.
3: Hmm. Interesting.
9: Now, the other thing that it's really, really good for are people who are in pain.
3: Okay.
9: And I have a whole bunch of stories to tell you and case studies of people actually taking the CalMax formula and getting rid of pain. And this is including arthritic type pain, fibromyalgia, which is a form of arthritis, back pain, muscle spasms, migraine headaches. There's a whole category of areas I'd like to discuss with you.
3: Wow, that's fantastic. Some of those things that you've named seem to be age-related or things that we experience as we grow older. Is there a link there?
9: Yeah, there's a vicious circle that I'd like to discuss. What happens is that when a person has a magnesium deficiency, specifically mm-hmm. magnesium, they don't absorb their foods well. And so they go into what we call malabsorption syndrome.
3: Okay.
9: Which millions and millions of Americans have. And it's not like you feel sick or, you know, this or that. You might be, over time, just starting to feel more tired and tired and tired.
3: Mm-hmm.
9: And that's just a real gradual over time type of thing. And a lot of people justify that they're getting old and they just need more rest or whatever.
3: Right. That's what I would think.
9: Now, what happens is that when you get less absorption, you actually increase the deficiency in your system of magnesium.
3: Wow.
9: And that starts to take the calcium out of the bones. You start getting bone loss. You start getting muscle loss because it also reduces the muscle mass. And pretty soon, before you know it, you are feeling old.
3: Yeah.
9: And your body's actually starting to manifest it.
3: Wow. All due to a simple lack of these nutrients.
9: Calcium, magnesium. Now, let me tell you, and it is simple. The problem in being a doctor and a researcher is how do you get this into the system? The formula that we have, the CalMax formula, is so fantastic because it's in a powdered form. You take hot water and you put it in a cup, take a teaspoon of this powder and mix it in.
3: Yeah.
9: And you drink this cup down.
3: That's great. Well,
9: the absorption rate is really incredible because it actually goes right into your bloodstream.
4: 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And folks, this book is packed with vital information about why your calcium needs change with age. Calcium's role in cardiovascular health, osteoporosis, diabetes, depression, fatigue. 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
9: And don't forget, Chris, I'm going to give away an extra free bottle of my CalMax formula to the first 100 callers, so it's really important for your listeners to pick up the phone and take advantage of that.
4: Well, thank you for doing that, Dr. Pincus. 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Well, if you're just joining us, I've got Dr. Michael Pincus on the phone today, and he's telling us about stress and how important it is to ensure that you've got the proper nutrients in your system, specifically calcium and magnesium, and how much of an impact that has on our overall health. So I guess one of the things that people should really be aware of is, because this isn't an instant thing that triggers you to say, oh, I'm sick, but, you know, instead happens gradually over time, it's very possible that people might not even be aware that there is a deficiency of calcium and magnesium in their body.
9: Well, that's the thing, is that deficiencies are not like, you know, a water main breaking where you have a real noticeable thing. Deficiencies
4: right.
9: are little drips, little leaks here and there. And so what we have is a cumulative effect where a person starts to go downhill just a little bit at a time.
4: Yeah.
9: To the point where they don't realize how bad they've actually gotten before it's too late.
4: Hmm. Dr. Pincus, you had mentioned insomnia. We talked about that a little bit. What about back pain?
9: Calcium magnesium is excellent for back pain because the calcium goes into the muscles.
4: Mm-hmm.
9: The magnesium actually helps the transmitters in the nerve. And when you take this CalMax formula, many times it will calm your back pain.
4: Wow.
9: I know I a couple years ago, I herniated a disc in my back.
4: Mm-hmm.
9: And I was trying everything, and I took out the CalMax formula. And I drank it, and I couldn't believe the difference. Within about a half hour, I was functional again.
4: Hmm.
9: Now, it wasn't completely gone, but I drank it over a 10-day period,
4: yeah.
9: And it completely alleviated the problem.
4: Now, what about heart disease?
9: Well, heart disease is something you have to watch out for, both dietarily and going down the genetic line.
4: Yeah.
9: And if anyone has any history of heart disease or you've even had bypass surgery, you should be on this CalMax formula. And I can't say that without enough emphasis because it's something that will completely give you a new lease on life.
4: Isn't that amazing? We had talked about arthritis. What about joint pain?
9: Well, the arthritic joints really respond to this. And I recently gave a can of this to a lady who was suffering from fibromyalgia, where she was having pain in just about every joint in her body.
4: Mm-hmm.
9: It could be in her knee, it could be in her neck, it could be in her elbow. And I gave it to her 1 week, and I saw her the next week, and I swear, Chris, I did not recognize her.
4: Really?
9: Just as a lady that was 64 years old, and the first time I saw her, she looked like she was 84 years old, and the week later, she was bright, she had a beautiful smile, her eyes were gleaming, and I honestly had to ask my wife who this lady was, and sure enough, she was the one who took a week of the formula, the CalMax formula, and she said she got a really good week of sleep for the first time in years.
4: Wow.
9: And that her pain was much better, and she ordered 3 more cans for me.
4: Wow.
9: She was giving it out to her friends.
4: That's amazing.
9: And when I use this with the professional athletes, I'm a doctor for the U.S. Olympic team, and I had a number of athletes using this before their events so they could sleep well, and they'd wake up and their muscles were in real relaxed shape.
4: Wow. You really wouldn't think that such a small component of your normal diet can make such a profound impact over the way that you feel.
9: Well, see, what's happened, Chris, is that in the last 50 years, the American diet has greatly changed, and the nutrition has greatly changed.
3: Mm-hmm.
9: And add to that the medications. Many people are on blood pressure medications or anti-anxiety drugs or heart medications, and many of these things also block the absorption of calcium magnesium in the system.
3: Wow.
9: So the very drugs that are treating the conditions that your body is experiencing, because it's deficient in calcium magnesium, it's also blocking further absorption.
3: Isn't that something?
9: So it's really a rat race out
3: yeah,
9: there.
3: Yeah, it sounds like it's a vicious circle.
9: It sure is, and what are you going to do? So my formula is try the things that are simple first.
3: Yeah.
9: You have nothing to lose. This is not going to hurt you, put it that way.
3: Yeah.
9: You have nothing to lose.
4: All right, folks, again, if you want to get a free book about calcium and magnesium and try Dr. Pincus' CalMax formula, there is a special toll-free number to call. 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
13: as it was packed with passengers, first responders rushing to the scene in ambulances and helicopters, evacuating many of the hundreds who were injured. This was the second such attack in just 48 hours and does raise questions about if the United States could come to the defense of Saudi Arabia and launch a new round of strikes against this Iranian proxy group. Condemnation for the attack has poured in from world leaders and officials, including Secretary of State Marco Rubio, who said in a statement, these reprehensible attacks demonstrate a blatant disregard for innocent civilian life.
14: The Houthis are warning airlines not to use Saudi Arabian airports, and the group's been trying to disrupt crude oil shipping through the Red Sea. Hurricane Isaias hit the Gulf Coast this weekend, leaving death and destruction in its path. And Fox's Jonathan Siri is in Florida with details on the aftermath.
15: President Trump has approved emergency declarations for Georgia, Alabama, and Florida to free up federal resources to deal with the disaster response. The storm also toppled trees onto houses. Fallen trees are blamed for at least three storm-related deaths in Florida and Alabama. Two victims killed in their homes, a third in a motor vehicle, and a fourth death involved the man in Pensacola. He succumbed to carbon monoxide running a generator inside his garage.
14: And the remnants of Isaias are pouring rain on the Northeast today, could cause more flooding across the Mid-Atlantic. 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
16: Accident in San Rafael. Northbound 101 before Lucas Valley Road. It's over the shoulder. Menlo Park, a bicycle reported in the right lane of northbound 101 before Marsh. And in Fremont, it's a ladder southbound 680 before Auto Mall. That's in the number 3 lane. At the Bay Bridge, metering lights are on now. It's backed up to the 880 over

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3: And that mineral surprise is magnesium.
4: Right, right. No surprise. People have heard about magnesium, but I know what you're thinking. Just another magnesium show? No. I promise that what Purity Products has done with my magnesium is going to change how you think about magnesium completely. This is not just another magnesium pill, and today I'm going to explain exactly why.
3: Okay, so let's set up the scale of the problem here. Just how widespread is magnesium deficiency?
4: Well, Jay, the numbers are alarming. I mean, the scientific literature, it's actually called low magnesium a public health crisis, and that's a direct quote from a peer-reviewed medical journal, not a marketing claim. And Jay, get this, according to major national nutrition surveys, nearly 50% of Americans aren't getting enough magnesium from their food.
3: Yeah.
4: So there's a 50% chance you're running low every single day, and a mineral your body depends on for literally hundreds of critical processes.
3: Right. So why don't we get into what magnesium actually does in the body? Give people the picture.
4: All right. Well, magnesium drives hundreds of biological reactions, making energy, keeping the heart beating steadily, helping the brain handle stress, letting muscles fully relax. It's one of the most essential nutrients there is. And here's what concerns me most. Most people who are low, they don't even know it, Jay. It's what's called a subclinical deficiency. In other words, it's a hidden and it's silently affecting how they feel every single day.
3: You use the word subclinical for people that don't really get that. What does that actually mean?
4: Well, it means hidden, basically. And here's why it's hidden. Only about 1% of your body's total magnesium lives in your blood. The other 99% is inside your cells, inside your bones, your muscles, your brain. So when your doctor runs routine blood test and he says your magnesium is fine, that test is only looking at 1% of the picture and calling it complete.
3: Right.
4: You can look perfectly normal on your blood test and you can still be starving your cells of this critical mineral.
3: Why are people so depleted anyway?
4: All right. Well, there's like 2 forces working against us at the same time. First, it's a supply issue. You know, the soil has been stripped of minerals, Jay, through decades of what we call industrial agriculture. So magnesium in the food, it's a fraction of what it once was. So you can be eating well, but still coming up short on magnesium. But the second is a demand issue. Our modern lifestyle, it burns through whatever we take in. So stress, coffee, intense exercise, medications, Jay, even alcohol. And most people don't realize this, but the research shows that even moderate alcohol consumption causes the kidneys to excrete significantly more magnesium than normal. So just 1 or 2 drinks and your body is actively flushing out magnesium.
3: Well, it's not good for your nightly beer, I guess. But this sort of becomes a cycle, it sounds like.
4: Oh, yeah. It's a vicious cycle. I call it the doom loop. So low magnesium makes you less resilient to stress, but stress

0: it depletes more magnesium, which makes you less resilient, which triggers more stress. It's right. like the self-fulfilling prophecy that's hard to break. Your body is burning through the very mineral it needs most to break the cycle. And I want to be clear with everyone. This is not a willpower problem. It's a magnesium problem. And that means it's fixable, but only if you're getting the right form, a form your body can actually absorb.
1: Right. So, you know, obviously people could go out, walk into any drugstore or vitamin store, grab magnesium for a few dollars, but we're saying there's something actually kind of not right about that.
0: Right. That's not what you want to do. And I get this question from my patients because this is where people get fooled. The cheapest, most common forms, the magnesium oxide or carbonate or sulfate, they're what I call hardware store forms because they're really hard to absorb. So they look impressive on a label, right? You see 400 milligrams and you assume you're covered. But the published data on absorption shows that the absorption of magnesium oxide is shockingly low, just 4% to 15%. So let's call it 10% for easy calculation. So you're taking a 400 milligram magnesium oxide pill, right? But you're only absorbing 40 milligrams. The other 360 pass right through you, which, by the way, is exactly why these cheap magnesiums have that well-earned reputation for causing stomach issues.
1: So companies actually compensate just by piling in more tablets, right?
0: Right, exactly. So they're putting 4, 5, 6 enormous pills in a serving, multiple times a day maybe, and you're still not getting what your cells actually need. So that's the wrong solution to a serious problem.
1: Okay, so now is a perfect time for us to introduce our product here, Purity's new breakthrough magnesium product. We call it My Magnesium. Get into it. What's different about it?
0: Well, what we're looking at here is completely different. It's called magnesium bisglycinate chelate. So the magnesium that we use has been bonded to a natural amino acid called glycine, and the bonding changes everything about how your body absorbs it. So instead of your gut wrestling with a raw material, which is competing with calcium and zinc and dozens of other minerals for the same narrow entry points, this form, it slips in through a completely different doorway that your body is already using for amino acids. So the magnesium in My Magnesium, it just flows right in. And the published research confirms that this form outperforms other forms, or even other premium forms, on the market for absorption and delivery into your cells. And that's the bottom line. The practical result is that with My Magnesium, we just have small, easy-to-swallow tablets, no more horse pills, just 2 or 3 a day, and your magnesium requirement is finally handled the right way.
1: Let's open up the formula here a little bit. Starts with the 350 milligrams of this elite magnesium you just described. It goes beyond that.
0: Right, that's right, Jason, because great magnesium, that's the foundation, but a truly complete formula gives it the partners it needs to work at full power. So let's start with vitamin D3, because this relationship surprises almost everyone. So magnesium and vitamin D, they're like codependent. Your body cannot properly use vitamin D without adequate magnesium. So if you're one of the millions of people taking vitamin D, but you're low on magnesium, well, that vitamin D may not be doing what you think it's doing. It can't work properly, and that is truly a revelation to a lot of my patients.
1: Right, and vitamin D deficiency, we've talked about that so many times. It's its own widespread issue.
0: Between 70 and 80% of Americans are low in vitamin D. So My Magnesium puts both of these together, the two most widespread nutritional shortfalls in the country, addressed in one daily serving.
1: The Purity products stepping up, putting in a lot more than just vitamin D into this magical magnesium product. Next ingredient I want to cover is one of our favorite minerals here at Purity, zinc.
0: Right. Zinc may be the most underappreciated mineral out there. I mean, it supports immune function, cellular repair, hormone regulation. It also works alongside magnesium in energy metabolism. 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
0: It's one of the real secrets of this formula, and one of the cofactors most magnesium skip entirely. Research shows that boron supports the metabolism of calcium, magnesium. It's helping those minerals actually arrive.
2: How did I lose weight? And I did. 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True story, I never minded being 235, but you know what minded? 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I said, I got to lose some LBs, Miles. 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
0: If you have chronically elevated cortisol, it is working against you.
1: Yeah.
0: And the whole time, the whole day, and the whole night. So Shodan actually lowers cortisol measurably, significantly in rigorous clinical research. That's what makes my magnesium a true magnesium booster.
1: Yes.
0: Because by adding the Shodan, it removes one of the biggest obstacles preventing magnesium from doing its job right. It helps lower cortisol.
1: So cortisol, Dr. Levin, it's been in the news. It relates to weight gain and bad sleep and all kinds of issues. But walk us through the consequences of elevated cortisol.
0: All right. Well, if you have chronically elevated cortisol, you're going to have suppressed immune function. So you're going to catch every bug that's going around. It breaks down muscle tissue. That's horrible. It drives fat storage around the abdomen. No one likes that.
1: Yeah.
0: It disrupts blood sugar. It clouds memory and focus. That foggy, scattered feeling so many people carry, that's often cortisol. It actually drives anxiety and irritability. It affects gut function. It wrecks your sleep because elevated cortisol at night, this is why people lie awake with this racing mind, even when they're physically exhausted. So remember, cortisol is the hormone that wakes you up in the morning. So you can't sleep well when you have elevated cortisol at night.
1: Let's take a minute here to break down the research on this Shodan. What are we looking at here?
0: All right. So in a randomized, double-blind, placebo-controlled clinical trial, mm-hmm. which is the gold standard of evidence, participants with elevated stress, they took Shodan for just 60 days. And in that study, morning cortisol dropped 66 to 67% in the Shodan groups compared to just 2.2% in placebo. So two-thirds of the stress hormone gone, measured in the blood against placebo. So this is not a feeling. This is a biological fact.
1: Yeah.
0: And along with that, anxiety dropped 59%, perceived stress dropped 62%, and that's just 60 milligrams because Shodan is the most concentrated kind of its extract available.
1: Right. So over a 60% reduction with Shodan, that is not a small advantage.
0: And magnesium uh-huh. and reducing cortisol, so elegant. Magnesium, it calms the stress signal in the brain from the top down, while Shodan lowers the stress hormone from the bottom up. One works in the brain, the other in the bloodstream. And together, they create a cortisol control network that neither ingredient could achieve on their own.
1: Okay, so let's go beyond cortisol here and give people the full picture of what this magnesium formula from Purity, My Magnesium, is doing every day. Let's go through the seven or so key areas that you and I talked about discussing today on the radio.
0: Right, and these are not abstractions. I mean, these are things that happen in real people. I see it in my practice all the time.
1: Okay, so let's start with energy.
0: Okay, so your cells produce energy using a molecule called ATP, and magnesium is literally required to switch that ATP on. So think of ATP as the battery and magnesium is the switch. Without the switch, the battery is kind of useless.
1: Yeah.
0: And that's why low magnesium causes that deep bone level fatigue that no amount of coffee is going to touch, because the problem isn't motivation, it's cellular machinery. The lift people feel when they start My Magnesium, it isn't like a stimulant effect. It's their cells finally getting what they were missing.
1: Okay, so energy is one. Number two, our cardiovascular health.
0: Right. Interesting fact, your heart beats 100,000 times a day. Every beat is a squeeze and release. So now calcium facilitates the heart muscle contraction, uh-huh. squeeze, while magnesium allows the heart muscle to relax, the release. So when diets are rich in calcium but low in magnesium, which is very common, the heart and blood vessels can't fully relax, blood pressure suffers, the heart has to work harder than it should. In fact, a landmark study out of Harvard, 40,000 men over 12 years found a compelling relationship between higher magnesium intake and better cardiovascular outcomes. So think of magnesium as your heart's best friend.
1: I want to get into the third thing here, healthy blood sugar management.
0: And this is so important. So most of my patients, they don't understand that your blood sugar, the glucose floating around in your bloodstream, it requires insulin to chaperone it into your cells. So think of insulin as a key to your cells. It unlocks your cells so the sugar can get in. Now, magnesium keeps that lock working smoothly. It's like the WD-40 for the lock and key mechanism. Without it, the key doesn't turn easily and uh-huh. cells become less responsive to insulin. And that's why research shows a meaningful link between magnesium levels and favorable blood sugar. It's one of the most overlooked pieces of the metabolic health picture.
1: Let's talk about muscle comfort, recovery, cramping, issue with magnesium.
0: Right. So think of muscle fibers like a rubber band. So calcium pulls it tight, magnesium releases it. So if you have no magnesium, it stays, your muscles stay partially contracted, and tight, stiff muscles, they're prone to cramping. So here's an interesting fact. Research suggests that up to 60% of adults experience nocturnal leg cramps, that painful seizing in the calf that kind of bolts you out of bed. I've had those, no fun. Well, most blame aging or dehydration, and they never make the magnesium connection. In fact, a 2024 review study across 12 trials found a 20 to 30% reduction in muscle soreness with the magnesium supplementation. So for right. anyone with leg cramps, tight, sore muscles, My Magnesium can be a real solution.
1: Okay, so we covered muscles. I want to cover...
2: How did I lose weight? And I did lean right here. I did. I love this stuff. Listen, Brickhouse Nutrition been with me for a long time. 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True story, I never minded being 235, but you know what minded? 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
0: Unconscious. Uh-huh. So the brain actually switches on this biological cleaning system that flushes out the waste that builds up during the day. So think of it like a janitor who only comes in at night. If you miss that sleep, the debris accumulates, and scientists now link cognitive decline over time to poor sleep.
1: So, Dr. Levin, let's get into the cortisol connection to sleep and being shown to lower cortisol that's keeping people awake so often.
0: Right. So this is so important because elevated cortisol at night is like trying to fall asleep with the alarm still going off. Like cortisol wakes you up, so you can't fall asleep when your cortisol's too high. Shodan quiets that alarm, and clinical research on Shodan is remarkable. So a study on Shodan and sleep published in Sleep Medicine, which is a top-tier peer-reviewed journal, 150 adults over 6 weeks, double-blind, placebo-controlled. Researchers used actinography, which are wrist monitors that objectively measure actual sleep through movement data. And the results? Sleep quality improved by 72% in the Shodan group versus just 29% in placebo. Every dimension improved, no dropouts, completely safe.
1: Yeah, really amazing. And there's actually brand new sleep data on magnesium itself. So it's a 1-2 punch. Get into that.
0: Oh, yeah. Published data. That was a 2025 study, a Nature and Science of Sleep, largest placebo-controlled trial on magnesium bisglycinate and sleep ever conducted. 155 adults over 4 weeks. The results, significantly greater reductions in insomnia versus placebo. No sedation, no grogginess, no dependency. So magnesium doesn't force sleep, Jason. It supports the brain's own mechanism for helping you fall asleep, helping produce the right hormones for sleep, calming the stress hormone, the stress signal in the brain.
1: Okay, if you're just tuning in, we are talking about My Magnesium, the new sleep and calmness magnesium super formula that we just come out with and we're really excited about. But for people tuning in late, Dr. Levin, let's bring them up to speed quickly here.
0: Right. Well, the bottom line is this. If you're low in magnesium, and close to half of us are low in magnesium, you're quietly paying a price that you just don't have to. We're talking about energy, sleep, mood, heart health, muscles, bones, immunity, all connected to a shortage that's completely solvable. And this formula solves it in a way I haven't seen anything else do.
1: And we've got a great offer I'm going to get into in just a minute here. But in just, you know, our final moments here, Dr. Levin, what would you say to someone sitting on the fence thinking about giving us a call today?
0: I would say the odds are you're low in magnesium. If you're not feeling well, if you're not feeling energized, if you're not sleeping well, if you're tight, if your muscles are crampy, your mood's not great. Uh-huh. I mean, all of this can be a magnesium issue, and your blood test isn't going to show it to you. I would say that my magnesium is probably one of my top selling formulas in my office. Once people start on it, they really appreciate it and they want to use it because they love it for sleep. They love it for energy. They love it for how they feel. Your muscles are going to feel better. If you're getting those nocturnal leg cramps, the odds are this is going to knock it out. So yeah. This is such an elegant formulation that you guys have packaged and put together. You got this great special deal for people. So absolutely give this a try. You have nothing to lose. You'll probably feel remarkably better.
1: All right, Dr. Levin, the clock's got us. I need to give out that 800 number so people can give us that call. Thank you so much for joining me today.
0: Oh, it was great to be here, Jay.
1: Folks, write this number down right now, 1-800-500-1390. 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
8: Hello again, and welcome to Healthline. Thank you for tuning in. 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We've got a fascinating show lined up for you today, but first, a quick few questions. Number one, is there a pill you can take that can actually help make you stronger? Number two, let's say you could get stronger. Would the extra strength make your life better? Thirdly, think about this. Are you weaker today than you were, say, 20 years ago? Well, listen, if you answered yes to any of these questions, then stay tuned. Dr. Neil Levin is joining us today to discuss a miraculous compound with hundreds of clinical studies that just may unlock the key to helping you get stronger and healthier at any age. Now, Dr. Neil Levin is a chiropractor, a nutritionist, spokesperson, and a longtime advisor for Purity Products. Dr. Levin, welcome back to the show.
9: Oh, it's great to be here with you today. And we have a very exciting topic to cover today. Today, we're talking about strength and power and how to get it back, even if you're in your 50s, 60s, 70s, 80s. So if you want to feel better, if you want to feel stronger, this is some very important information we're going to cover today.
8: Yeah, this is an exciting topic. Talk to me about this important message today. What molecule are we talking about and how it's impacting the lives of people who follow the science?
9: Right. Well, we're talking about a new supplement. It's called Everstrong, and it features an exciting molecule called creatine. Now, a lot of our listeners may have heard of creatine. I know you've used creatine.
8: Right.
9: But for those that don't know about creatine, it's mainly used in the Olympic circles, professional athletes, bodybuilders, college, high school athletes, because it does something extraordinary. And what I'm about to tell you is proven by hundreds and hundreds of human studies. So here's what creatine does for us. It helps us to get stronger, more powerful. It helps put muscle mass on the body, and it helps protect us from losing muscle tissue as we get older. We know that's a big part of aging. Not only that, great for the brain, great for memory, and it helps promote bone strength as well. So an amazing molecule that everybody needs to know about.
8: It's an amazing story. Can you share some of the science and tell us why you're calling creatine one of the best kept secrets to healthy aging?
9: Sure. What we need to understand with creatine is that it's a natural molecule to the body. It's in every single cell, tissue, organ in your system, and its job in the body is to generate and maintain strength and power. That's its reason for being, to maintain strength and power. It's in every single cell in the body. 95% of it, however, is in your muscle tissue because that's where we tend to use it the most. It powers up the muscles. It's good for strong muscle contraction, and it's important to help maintain strength and muscle contractions when you're using them over and over again. For instance, if you're working out at the gym, if you're playing sports, golf, tennis, anything like that, it keeps your muscles powered up in their high energy state so they're strong and ready for action. Now, here's the key. This is so important for those of us, say, in our 50s, 60s, 70s. You see, we had lots and lots of creatine when we were young. We had oodles of this stuff. It was coming out of our ears. We had lots of creatine. Our bodies made a lot of it. But as we get older, like everything else, we don't do that as well. So we have less creatine in our muscles. Now, the good news is that hundreds and hundreds of human studies show that when you supplement with creatine, it goes to work, it goes straight to your muscles, it's absorbed easily, it pumps up the creatine in your muscle tissue, and you get stronger, you get more powerful. Not only that, it helps support memory and brain health, and it helps support the strength of your bones.
8: You know, we were talking before the show, and you were talking about how Olympic athletes have been using creatine for years to enhance their strength and performance. Tell me more.
9: Well, this creatine is the premier sports nutrition supplement. There's no question about that. You've used it. Bodybuilders know about it. Athletes know about it. Creatine is the premier sports nutrient. So you know, back 20, 25 years ago, the Olympic athletes and their coaches, of course, they knew about it. They knew it made you bigger and stronger and faster. They knew it was natural to the body. It was supposed to be there. But they were a little bit afraid to supplement with it because they were afraid it might be considered cheating, that it might be considered too much of an edge. But back in 1998, the International Olympic Committee, they came out, they officially confirmed that, I'm quoting here, creatine can be used by athletes to enhance their performance. And now it's not just for athletes anymore,
8: right?
9: Because the studies are plainly showing that for adults, for people in their 50s, 60s, 70s, this stuff is amazing. And Purity has this incredible new formulation. We call it Everstrong because that's exactly what it does. It helps you get stronger and stay stronger with hundreds of human studies to help you. And it's the purest form of creatine money can buy. The stuff from Europe, this stuff is fantastic.
8: And we should point out that it's naturally occurring in red meat. But the problem is, in order to get the amounts that are going to benefit you, you'd have to eat large amounts of red meat.
9: You'd have to eat like 4 pounds of red meat a day.
8: Most people aren't going to do that.
9: Right, so what about vegetarians?
8: They can be creatine deficient.
9: Exactly. When I have a vegetarian that comes in here and they're energy deficient, they don't feel the way they want to feel, and I put them on Everstrong, they notice the benefits almost right away because they've been so low on it.
10: Yep.
9: So if you're a person out there that's staying away from red meat, if you're staying away from meat in general, and you have more of a vegan-style diet, this is for you. You definitely want to add that Everstrong.
10: All right, so obviously this works with athletes, but you say creatine is going mainstream. There's a lot of studies are showing that folks in their 50s, 60s, 70s, and beyond, that creatine can be a cornerstone compound to help people stay strong, stay healthy, stay sharp, stay vital, right?
9: Oh, exactly. I mean, this is the ideal muscle-enhancing, strengthening, muscle-protecting nutrient for folks as we get older, 50-plusers like you and me. But let's go to a couple of studies on seniors just to show this. We'll do one on the guys and one on the gals, okay?
10: Right.
9: First on the guys, love the title of this one. Creatine supplementation improves muscular performance in older men. Study done at several American universities. A group of men, get this, age 59 to 72. Hey, you know, we know that's not when people are known for getting stronger, right?
10: Right.
9: So this was just a one-week study. People need to understand that. That's how effective and rapidly this stuff works. It's just a one-week study. Get this. The guys on creatine, they put on 4 pounds of lean mass. That's muscle tissue for those that don't know that. It shows they built the muscles and they hydrated the muscles nicely. They increased the strength of their bench press. That's a chest press for people that don't know, by 7%. They increased the strength of the leg exercises they were doing by 15%. They could get in and out of a chair more times faster without using their arms. On top of that, they could generate more power on a stationary bike. This happened in 1 week. When I think about that, yeah, it's really quite incredible.
10: All right, but what about the women out there? Did they get those kind of benefits too as well? Will it actually help women in their 50s, 60s, and 70s get stronger too?
9: Absolutely. Let's go straight to another study. Love the title on this one as well. Creatine supplementation improves muscular performance in older women, published in the European Journal of Applied Physiology. 30 women aged 58 to 71. Of course, they got either creatine or placebo. That's the way they do these things. Again, a one-week study. The women on creatine increased their bench press by almost 4 pounds. They increased their leg press by over 11 pounds, and they had better balance and agility. So 58 to 71 year old women, not only getting stronger, not only getting more powerful, getting faster with improved balance. Study after study shows that older folks that use creatine get amazing results. They get great results if they exercise. They get great results even if they don't exercise. They can lift more weight. They get faster. They get stronger. They get more powerful. Their muscles don't fatigue as fast. And get this. This is very important, especially for the ladies. You know that when women do resistance training, their bones get stronger as well, right?
10: Yeah.
9: You know, now, get this. When you resistance train with creatine, your bones tend to get stronger even faster. So an all-around win-win. Everstrong is going to help the seniors to feel better, feel stronger, more energized, more powerful, faster, and it helps protect your bones.
10: Talk more about how unique this exclusive Everstrong formula is from Purity Products. It even has a finished product clinically studied, which showed an increase in upper body strength and power. But tell me what's in it and why you like it so much. I mean, this is more than just creatine, right?
9: Oh, absolutely. I mean, Everstrong, this is a very comprehensive formula. I didn't want people to just feel stronger when they use creatine. You know, we're dealing with people in their 50s, 60s, 70s. I wanted people to feel more comfortable as well. So not only did I use the finest creatine money can buy, the stuff from Europe, the Pure creatine, I also added something called coffee berry extract. And coffee berry extract, a powerful antioxidant, stronger than blueberries and strawberries, helping to protect the muscles, helping to protect the brain, because we know our antioxidant systems aren't as strong as they used to be in our 20s and 30s. But I also added some vitamin D, because vitamin D, incredibly good for the muscles as well as the immune system and the bones. So this is an all-around win-win. You got your vitamin D, you got your fruit XB for your joints, you got your coffee berry extract for the antioxidant protection, and of course the finest creatine money can buy. Best of all, today it's free. Purity knows you're going to see these benefits. Hey, we're talking about strength. We're talking about power. We're talking about energy. We're talking about supporting thinking, bone health. This is a wonderful product. When you try it, you're going to love it. You're going to feel the difference, and it's fast. A week or two, you're going to feel more powerful. Purity wants you to have a free bottle. I know later in the show, you're going to give out that phone number.
10: Sure will. You know, we mentioned how great creatine works for women. Take a moment and share that story you told me before the show about the award-winning 70-year-old senior swimmer who uses Everstrong.
9: Right. Right, right. Emma Karen, I'm looking at her picture right now. I printed it out for the show. 70 years old. This picture, she's got six medals around her neck. It's the 2015 National Senior Olympic Games. You know, she writes to us that she was getting a little tired during our workouts at age 70. Of course, she didn't have that same stamina, but she fortunately heard about our Everstrong formula. She started using it and almost right away was invigorated in her workouts and had more energy throughout the day. I'm quoting from her. She says, "I feel my investment in Everstrong was one of the best choices I ever made. It's always a morale booster when people think I'm 50. She looks fantastic.
11: Wow.
9: And I hear this stuff all the time. This isn't one of those vitamins, like a multivitamin, you take it, you don't really even notice the difference. This is a substance that you can use to help get some of that youthful vim and vigor back, get some of that strength back. It's wonderful."
10: 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In fact, you insisted they also give away a free bottle of their B12 energy melts, which are great for instant energy. Now, I know that you love this combination. 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
9: Yeah, you know, when I think about creatine, when I think about Everstrong, I think about muscular energy. I think about muscular power, but it's all about energy and feeling great, feeling energized. And the next thing I think about when I think about energy is B12. When you think about energy, think B12. And the problem is for 50 plusers like you and me, we're not absorbing the B12 as well as we used to in our 60s, 70s, 80s. So when you supplement with B12, you tend to bump back up those B12 levels. And that's what Purity's B12 energy melts are all about. They're fantastic. They melt in your mouth. They taste delicious. 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So people love the B12 energy melts. 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
10: 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All right, so we were so busy at the top of the show. This Everstrong formula does so much for us. We haven't even touched on the incredible brain benefits. I mean, some of these studies you sent me are absolutely incredible. As you know, I'm very into nootropics. The anti-aging community has taken a keen interest in creatine, specifically the cognitive benefits of creatine.
9: Oh, absolutely. This is one of those areas where creatine really shines. You see, what we need to understand is that your brain, even though it's only 2% of your body's weight, it utilizes 20% of your body's energy. This is a very thirsty organ for energy. And just like your muscles soak up the creatine like a sponge, because this is a naturally occurring molecule in the body. It passes right through the blood-brain barrier. Your brain neurons soak it up like a sponge, and it increases your creatine phosphate reserves in your brain. So now, in your brain, you have more readily available resources to do what? To recharge those neuronal batteries to make more energy inside the brain. So basically, what do you notice? Well, your memory is supported. And scientists have done some amazing research here. They found that people that take creatine, it supports their memory. It actually helps the brain to utilize oxygen better. It supports memory in people that are sleep deprived. It's been shown to help people add numbers quicker and for longer periods of time without mental fatigue. Get this study. Just 5 days, 5 days of 8 grams of creatine supported mental tasks in subjects that were getting rapid fire questions. Scientists were asking them math questions and science questions over and over and over, and they found the folks on creatine didn't fatigue as quickly mentally. So this is amazing stuff. It's like a turbo booster for your brain. It's like a supercharger for your muscles. It recharges all your cellular batteries, so all of your cells, tissues, and organs have more readily available energy.
10: All right, Doc, I love that Everstrong appeals to athletes and people who want to get more reps in the gym, maybe get some extra power in their workouts. But you're also saying there's a big push in the nutritional community to encourage people in their 40s, 50s, 60s, 70s, and even 80s to leverage the power of creatine to stay fit, strong, and healthy. In fact, you say creatine is going mainstream. You know, I shared the story with you before. My mom, who's in her late 70s now, she's taking creatine. She works out a couple of days a week, 3 days a week. She goes to Nautilus, does the free weights because she's got osteoporosis. She wants to maintain her muscle mass and she wants to make her bones stronger. And as you pointed out, creatine helps to do that. And then the other 3 days during the week, she'll go and she'll swim. Now, she's not trying to get big or strong or anything like that, but even at her age, creatine has benefits.
9: Oh, yeah. And what blows me away about that story, because you told me before, is that her medical doctor recommended creatine for her. And that just goes to show how much more mainstream this is. It's called Everstrong, and it supports the muscles. It supports your power, your strength, your speed. If you're an athlete, you're certainly going to love it. But even if you're not an athlete, you notice the difference. Let's go to another study, one more review study. This out of the journal Current Aging Science, December 2013. I thought this was very cool because the researchers looked at the body of research out there on creatine in seniors without exercise. They wanted to see what happens when seniors take creatine and they don't even exercise. So I'm quoting here, creatine supplementation without associated resistance training seems to enhance muscular strength, power, and endurance, increase lean body mass. For those that don't know what that is, they're talking about muscle, and improve the functional capacity of the elderly. They go on to talk about how it supports bone health as well, and then they finish with this, creatine supplementation without training in the elderly could potentially delay atrophy of muscle and improve endurance and strength. So here again, we see bottom line, creatine is very, very effective. It's going to help you to feel stronger whether you exercise or not. It supports your strength and power, your brain health, and on top of that, it supports your bone health. I mean, when you think about it, this almost sounds too good to be true, right?
10: Right. Yeah.
9: If you're a person that never heard about this and you're listening to us, you would think this sounds too good to be true, right?
10: Yeah.
9: But it is true. Hundreds and hundreds of human studies back up what we're talking about. You're going to love the benefits you get with this Everstrong formula.
10: That's incredible. 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You just pay for shipping. 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We'll give that number out again later in the show. But first, Dr. Levin, now listeners can only get Everstrong, this clinically tested creatine blend from Purity Products, right?
9: Oh, absolutely. Yeah.
10: I know it combines the creatine with the vitamin D, the coffee berry, the fruit XB boron. And for those who don't know, talk about how these work so well together. There's a synergy, and it's also a great value, too. I know we have a free bottle today, but if you wanted to buy all of these things separately, it would cost a small fortune, wouldn't it?
9: Oh, Oh, absolutely. I mean, if you went out and bought the CreaPure creatine, that's the purest, finest creatine from Europe. If you bought that, and then you went out and bought a separate antioxidant formula and a separate joint formula and the vitamin D, and it's going to cost you $80, $90, $100 a month. But you're not going to spend that today, not with Purity products. And you're not even going to spend half that. You're not spending $45, $50 because today it's free. Your job is to be one of the first 1,000 callers and take it seriously. This stuff flies out the door on the big radio stations. Be one of the first 1,000 callers. You get your B12 energy melts and you're ever strong. You just pay $6.95 for shipping. We want to get it right out to you. We want you to try this out. We want you to be the judge for yourself. Don't take my word for it. Try it. Look in the mirror. Go to the gym. Lift some weights. Play. Do whatever you do. See if you don't feel better.
10: All right, let's talk about how you take this. You have these easy-to-swallow tablets, which are super easy to swallow. It also comes in a very refreshing cherry berry powder. So how do you like to take it? And can people just choose the tablets or the powder when they call in for the free bottle today?
9: Yeah, you can choose tablets or powder. I personally use both, you know, on my workout days or days I'm making a protein shake. On days I'm juicing, let's face it, juicing is becoming very big these days. So if you're doing something like that, the cherry berry powder is fantastic. You just take a scoop, dump it right into your juice, dump it into your protein shake, and that's a great way to take it. But if you don't do that stuff, I mean, the tablets are super convenient. They're small. They're coated. They're easy to swallow. It's wonderful stuff.
10: Now, I know you're chomping at the bit to tell us a little more about the study that Purity did on the Ever Strong powder. They tested golfers, and right. Purity found out that not only were these golfers getting stronger and more explosive, but they were driving the golf ball, get this, 14 yards further. That's amazing.
9: I have such a big smile on my face right now. I'm remembering when the researchers came back and gave us this information. I mean, we were bouncing off the walls. This is so exciting. The researchers called this a seminal study in sports nutrition, and this is on our EverStrong formula, the product we're talking about right now, the EverStrong powder. So double-blind, placebo-controlled study, 30 golfers took the EverStrong powder for 1 month. No exercise, nothing different. Just took our EverStrong powder for 1 month. In 1 month, they were banging the golf ball 14 yards further. Not
10: wow.
9: only that, 6% more power on the bench press, more explosive. They could lift the weight faster.
10: Hold on. Guys spend hundreds of dollars on new clubs to drive the ball further.
9: So, Trevor, you can spend $500 on a driver and pick up 5 yards, right? This is 14 yards. People shouldn't just ho-hum about this or yawn about this. This is amazing because, let's face it, this was a golf study, but more explosiveness, more speed, more power. This should help all sports. So if you're a tennis player, if you're a jogger, if you're any kind of an athlete, this has ramifications across the board. But again, these golfers, 1 month on this EverStrong powder we're talking about today, banging the golf ball 14 yards further. Can you imagine? You get your bottle of EverStrong, you don't tell your buddies, take it for a month, and you go out and you're banging the ball 14 yards past them. They don't know what hit them.
10: Wow. All right, we just got a few minutes left here. I want you to recap this amazing story today about creatine, what you like to call the molecule of strength. Who needs it? And what about this double free bottle offer today with the EverStrong plus the B12 energy melts?
9: You know what? My one concern with this show is that literally it sounds too good to be true, right?
10: Right.
9: Like when I tell folks about EverStrong,
10: right.
9: I'm afraid they're going to think I'm making this up. It's not possible, right? You know, I know how you feel because 6, 7, 8 years ago when I started to read about creatine, I almost couldn't believe it. I said to myself, if it's really this good with an excellent safety profile, how come everybody's not using it? But I started to use it and I noticed some incredible benefits. It's just phenomenal. And it's as simple as this. You're going to get on the EverStrong, you're going to try it, you're going to get stronger, you're going to get more powerful. You can look in the mirror and see the difference. There's hundreds and hundreds of human studies backing this up. These aren't studies with a hamster in a lab somewhere. We're talking human studies. I call this stuff muscle fertilizer. It's that great. And of course, we didn't just add the CreaPure creatine. We've discussed that. We added the Fruit XP. Remember that? Joint health. We added the coffee berry extract, that phenomenal antioxidant that's more potent than blueberries and strawberries for powerful antioxidant protection. I added the vitamin D because it's so important across the board, great for bone health, but also for seniors, vitamin D so important for muscles, especially as we get older, for strength and coordination. So this is a very comprehensive formula. Again, this would easily cost you 80, 90, 100 bucks to replicate on your own. But today it's free. And not only that, let's not forget about the B12 energy melts, because we're talking about energy here today. And when you think energy, you think B12. B12 is critical for making red blood cells, to carry oxygen to the tissues. The biotin in there is great for the hair, skin, and nails. So just make sure you're one of the first 1,000 callers. That's the only catch on this whole show. 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Be one of the first 1,000 callers. 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It never happens. 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
2: An American is dead in Saudi Arabia. Fox News, I'm Jim Ossman. Here's what's happening. That American is among the 12 people killed in Saudi Arabia after an attack at an airport. The Houthis, backed by Iran, reportedly launched the attack. Trey Yinks now in Tel Aviv.
3: Iran-backed Houthi rebels in Yemen launched a missile attack against a Saudi airport, killing at least 12 people. The target was Riyadh's King Khalid International Airport. And we know at least one ballistic missile slammed into Terminal 3 as it was packed with passengers. First responders rushing to the scene in ambulances and helicopters, evacuating many of the hundreds who were injured. This was the second such attack in just 48 hours and raises questions about if the United States could come to the defense of Saudi Arabia and launch a new round of strikes against this Iranian proxy group.
2: Now, the Houthis warned airlines not to use Saudi Arabian airports. The group has been trying to disrupt shipping through the Red Sea. It's a crucial route for Saudi Arabian oil. The Gulf Coast is picking up the pieces after Hurricane Isaias swept through the region over the weekend. Katie Byrne now in Milton, Florida.
4: This is where the strongest winds were felt from Isaias. We had a 114-mile-per-hour gust here, strong enough to rip a roof right off of an apartment building with families inside. We've got at least six units completely exposed to the elements. We've heard from some families who took cover in bathtubs and closets there that night. They say one family, a mom, dad, and a daughter, they walked away with scrapes and cuts from flying glass and debris. Power restoration remains a top priority here. We still have more than 300,000 customers going on day three without power.
2: At least four people have died. President Trump has approved emergency declarations for Georgia, Florida, and Alabama. 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
5: Beginning with a big tangle up in San Jose, southbound 87, just after Kirtner, three-car pileup impacting the two right lanes. One car involved overturned the exit lane and Kirtner on-ramp also blocked. In Berkeley, it's a concrete crawl eastbound 80 after Gilman, a multi-car pileup in the number 3 and number 4 and number 5 lanes. Bay Bridge tied up into San Francisco from West Grand to the metering lights. More brake tapping on the upper deck to Fremont Street. Getting to the Richmond San Rafael, you're stopping go westbound 580 from Cutting Boulevard to about midspan. And it's heavy in San Rafael, northbound 101 before Lucas Valley Road, a solo vehicle accident on the right-hand shoulder. That's traffic. I'm Steve Smith.
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3: Calcium magnesium, for example, is needed in order to go to sleep at night. And how many people do you know they just don't sleep well? You wake up tired, your body hurts more. Pretty soon it starts to wear you down, and pretty soon you get sick and you have a condition. And people are suffering from pain and osteoporosis and fibromyalgia and cramps in their legs and weird illnesses. So there's something wrong with this picture. And it has to do with not how much calcium someone's taking in their diet or how many calcium supplements or how many antacids you chew. It has to do with simple absorption. Is that calcium getting absorbed into your body?
4: With calcium being something to deal with stress, isn't calcium for building bones?
3: Well, yes. Okay.
4: Yeah.
3: And it does build your teeth. But you see, 1% of the calcium actually circulates in your blood. So when that 1% starts to drop, it could affect your heart, your brain, your kidneys, your organs, and your body shuts down, actually dies.
4: Wow.
3: And so 1% of the calcium always has to be in your system. And there's 2 sources of calcium. One is in the diet.
4: Yeah.
3: And 2 is from the bones themselves.
4: The body will absorb it back from the bones if it needs it?
3: That's right.
4: I see.
3: And what you just discussed right now leads to one of the major causes of a condition that's affecting 25 million Americans right now, which is called osteoporosis.
4: Right.
3: Which is a weakening of the bone.
4: Now, and that's due to the body deriving the calcium from the bones instead of from nutrition.
3: Yep.
4: Okay.
3: And so what we have to do is we have to find a way to put calcium back in the diet. Now, you think that would be really easy.
4: Sure, just drink milk.
3: Just drink milk or, you know, eat a lot of green leafy vegetables and that sort of thing. But first of all, people don't do that.
4: Right.
3: And second of all, the quality of the calcium that comes from our diet has been decreasing in the last 50 years.
4: Really?
3: Yeah, because things like pasteurization, foods are irradiated, the calcium is leached from the soils, and people are taking medications that block it. So the actual calcium is not being absorbed in the body.
4: Okay.
3: And then you see people taking Tums and calcium supplements, you know, they buy at the health food store, drugstore.
4: Right, right.
3: But these calciums don't absorb in the body.
4: That's interesting.
3: For a couple of reasons. One, when you take, let's say, an antacid that has the calcium in it, like a Tums, first of all, calcium does not absorb in the body unless it's in an acidic environment. But see, what happens when you take a Tum? It's an antacid.
4: Oh, okay.
3: So even if you're getting calcium in the antacid itself, it's not being absorbed.
4: I see, because it has to be in an acid environment for it to be absorbed.
3: Exactly.
4: Okay.
3: Now, we have a product called the CalMax formula. My CalMax formula is natural, and the difference is that it's a powder. And what happens is you put in hot water, and you mix it up, and you drink it down. So it's in a liquid instead of a pill, and it absorbs into your system.
4: Wow. So that solves that problem then?
3: Well, yeah, because when calcium and magnesium are in a liquid state, it absorbs 10 times better than in any other state.
4: Wow. That's great. Matter of fact, yes, I'm reading the can right now. It says a fast-absorbing calcium and magnesium beverage powder.
3: Well, it comes down to absorption. One of the ways to tell if you're not absorbing calcium is take a look at what drugs you're taking. Are you on high blood pressure medication? Do you need something for your kidneys? Are you on pain medications? Do you need sleeping pills?

0: But the calcium and especially the magnesium is being absorbed, you're not going to suffer from all these things. 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I mean, this is really amazing.
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0: Oh, yeah, and Chris, listen, I'd like to do something very special for the listeners today, so I'm going to give away an extra free bottle of my CalMax formula to the first 100 callers.
1: 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If you're just joining us, I've got Dr. Michael Pincus on the phone today, and we're talking about something that we're all too familiar with these days, and that's stress. And we're finding out about the damage that everyday stress can do to our bodies, the warning signs that we should be aware of, and what we can do to alleviate and even eliminate the effects of stress. And Dr. Pincus, you were talking earlier about calcium and magnesium and how we need these nutrients in our bodies to fight the effects of stress, and how your CalMax formula can help us in this battle against stress. I'd like to talk for a minute about how the magnesium factors in. I mean, I'm starting to understand about the calcium, but what does magnesium do?
0: Well, we're talking about stress, and we're talking about stress affects the body. And first of all, in order to function at all, your body needs magnesium. It's probably, of all the vitamins I could list, magnesium is probably the most important vitamin on the planet right now.
1: I've not heard a whole lot about magnesium. I mean, why is magnesium so important?
0: There's over 325 biochemical reactions that magnesium is involved with. It's almost like a hormone.
1: Wow.
0: And, for example, with low levels of magnesium, your heart won't beat.
1: Ooh.
0: Very important factor in life.
1: Yeah, right? Yeah, I would say so.
0: Yeah, in fact, let me just read a list of some of the conditions associated with magnesium deficiencies.
1: Okay.
0: You have attention deficit disorder, Alzheimer's, anxiety, asthma, autism, chronic fatigue syndrome, congestive heart disease, constipation, diabetes, fibromyalgia, high blood pressure, insomnia, migraine headaches, multiple sclerosis, muscle cramps, Parkinson's, osteoporosis, and the list just goes on and on and on.
1: And this is associated with a lack of magnesium in the body?
0: Simply a lack of magnesium.
1: Holy cow.
0: So it's nothing to really mess around with. Now what happens is that you need the magnesium in your body in order for the calcium to be absorbed.
1: Oh, so it's a necessary thing in order to get the first component, which is calcium.
0: That's right. They work in combination with each other. Now, there's many more practical applications of this CalMax formula.
1: Mm-hmm.
0: First of all, like I said, you drink it, so it gets into your system.
1: Okay.
0: And one of the first things we use it for in our clinic is for people who are under a lot of stress and they can't sleep well at night. It works better than anything I've ever seen for people that have trouble sleeping.
1: Really?
0: Because it relaxes your body, and you actually feel the relaxation after you drink the after you drink a cup of the CalMax formula.
1: Hmm. Interesting.
0: Now, the other thing that it's really, really good for are people who are in pain.
1: Okay.
0: And I have a whole bunch of stories to tell you and case studies of people actually taking the CalMax formula and getting rid of pain. And this is including arthritic type pain, fibromyalgia, which is a form of arthritis, back pain, muscle spasms, migraine headaches. There's a whole category of areas I'd like to discuss with you.
1: Wow, that's fantastic. Some of those things that you've named seem to be age-related or things that we experience as we grow older. Is there a link there?
0: Yeah, there's a vicious circle that I'd like to discuss. What happens is that when a person has a magnesium deficiency, specifically mm-hmm. magnesium, they don't absorb their foods well. And so they go into what we call malabsorption syndrome.
1: Okay.
0: Which millions and millions of Americans have. And it's not like you feel sick or, you know, this or that. You might be, over time, just starting to feel more tired and tired and tired.
1: Mm-hmm.
0: And that's just a real gradual over time type of thing. And a lot of people justify that they're getting old and they just need more rest or whatever.
1: Right. That's what I would think.
0: Now, what happens is that when you get less absorption, you actually increase the deficiency in your system of magnesium.
1: Wow.
0: And that starts to take the calcium out of the bones. You start getting bone loss. You start getting muscle loss because it also reduces the muscle mass. And pretty soon, before you know it, you are feeling old.
1: Yeah.
0: And your body's actually starting to manifest it.
1: Wow. All due to a simple lack of these nutrients.
0: Calcium, magnesium. Now, let me tell you, and it is simple. The problem in being a doctor and a researcher is how do you get this into the system? The formula that we have, the CalMax formula, is so fantastic because it's in a powdered form. You take hot water and you put it in a cup, take a teaspoon of this powder and mix it in,
1: yeah,
0: and you drink this cup down.
1: That's great. Well,
0: the absorption rate is really incredible because it actually goes right into your bloodstream.
1: All right, and this is probably a good time. 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And folks, this book is packed with vital information about why your calcium needs change with age. Calcium's role in cardiovascular health, osteoporosis, diabetes, depression, fatigue. 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
0: And don't forget, Chris, I'm going to give away an extra free bottle of my CalMax formula to the first 100 callers, so it's really important for your listeners to pick up the phone and take advantage of that.
1: Well, thank you for doing that, Dr. Pincus. 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Well, if you're just joining us, I've got Dr. Michael Pincus on the phone today, and he's telling us about stress and how important it is to ensure that you've got the proper nutrients in your system, specifically calcium and magnesium, and how much of an impact that has on our overall health. So I guess one of the things that people should really be aware of is, because this isn't an instant thing that triggers you to say, oh, I'm sick, but, you know, instead happens gradually over time, it's very possible that people might not even be aware that there is a deficiency of calcium and magnesium in their body.
0: Well, that's the thing, is that deficiencies are not like, you know, a water main breaking where you have a real noticeable thing. Deficiencies
1: right.
0: are little drips, little leaks here and there. And so what we have is a cumulative effect where a person starts to go downhill just a little bit at a time.
1: Yeah.
0: To the point where they don't realize how bad they've actually gotten before it's too late.
1: Hmm. Dr. Pincus, you had mentioned insomnia. We talked about that a little bit. What about back pain?
0: Calcium and magnesium is excellent for back pain because the calcium goes into the muscles.
1: Mm-hmm.
0: The magnesium actually helps the transmitters in the nerve. And when you take this CalMax formula, many times it will calm your back pain.
1: Wow.
0: I know I a couple years ago, I herniated a disc in my back.
1: Mm-hmm.
0: And I was trying everything, and I took out the CalMax formula. And I drank it, and I couldn't believe the difference. Within about a half hour, I was functional again.
1: Hmm.
0: Now, it wasn't completely gone, but I drank it over a 10-day period,
1: yeah.
0: And it completely alleviated the problem.
1: Now, what about heart disease?
0: Well, heart disease is something you have to watch out for, both dietarily and going down the genetic line.
1: Yeah.
0: And if anyone has any history of heart disease or you've even had bypass surgery, you should be on this CalMax formula. And I can't say that without enough emphasis, because it's something that will completely give you a new lease on life.
1: Isn't that amazing? We had talked about arthritis. What about joint pain?
0: Well, the arthritic joints really respond to this. And I recently gave a can of this to a lady who was suffering from fibromyalgia, where she was having pain in just about every joint in her body.
1: Mm-hmm.
0: It could be in her knee, it could be in her neck, it could be in her elbow. And I gave it to her 1 week, and I saw her the next week, and I swear, Chris, I did not recognize her.
1: Really?
0: Just as a lady that was 64 years old, and the first time I saw her, she looked like she was 84 years old, and a week later, she was bright, she had a beautiful smile, her eyes were gleaming, and I honestly had to ask my wife who this lady was, and sure enough, she was the one who took a week of the formula, the CalMax formula, and she said she got a really good week of sleep for the first time in years.
1: Wow.
0: And that her pain was much better, and she ordered 3 more cans for me.
1: Wow.
0: She was giving it out to her friends.
1: That's amazing.
0: And when I use this with the professional athletes, I'm a doctor for the U.S. Olympic team, and I had a number of athletes using this before their events so they could sleep well, and they'd wake up and their muscles were in real relaxed shape.
1: Wow. You really wouldn't think that such a small component of your normal diet can make such a profound impact over the way that you feel.
0: Well, see, what's happened, Chris, is that in the last 50 years, the American diet has greatly changed, and the nutrition has greatly changed.
1: Mm-hmm.
0: And add to that the medications. Many people are on blood pressure medications or anti-anxiety drugs or heart medications, and many of these things also block the absorption of calcium and magnesium in the system.
1: Wow.
0: So the very drugs that are treating the conditions that your body is experiencing, because it's deficient in calcium and magnesium, it's also blocking further absorption.
1: Isn't that something?
0: So it's really a rat race out
1: yeah,
0: there.
1: Yeah, it sounds like it's a vicious circle.
0: It sure is, and what are you going to do? So my formula is try the things that are simple first.
1: Yeah.
0: You have nothing to lose. This is not going to hurt you, put it that way.
1: Yeah.
0: You have nothing to lose.
1: All right, folks, again, if you want to get a free book about calcium and magnesium and try Dr. Pincus's CalMax formula, there is a special toll-free number to call. 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
2: 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And folks, this book is packed with vital information about why your calcium needs change with age. Calcium's role in cardiovascular health, osteoporosis, diabetes, depression, fatigue. It's all in this very informative book.
0: And don't forget, Chris, I'm going to give away an extra free bottle of my CalMax formula to the first 100 callers, so it's really important for your listeners to pick up the phone and take advantage of that.
1: Well, thank you for doing that, Dr. Pincus. 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If you just tuned in, we're talking with Dr. Michael Pincus about stress and the negative effects that everyday stress has on your body, whether it's job stress, financial stress, family stress. Any form of stress takes a serious physical toll on your body. And Dr. Pincus, you were talking about how your CalMax formula can help us in this battle against stress. And I guess this is something everyone should be aware of, whether you're 24 or 94.
0: Well, I've used it for many, many years as a younger person, and now as I'm aging as well, I use this, and it definitely helps me sleep better.
1: Mm-hmm.
0: It helps control the stress of the workaday world, and many people will just be amazed how this actually works. Because our formula has a chemical reaction that occurs before you actually ingest it.
1: Mm-hmm.
0: CalMax is pre-dissolved. It doesn't get lodged in your system. And so what happens is that when people drink the CalMax, it's like an infusion into your body. It's like, whoa, it's like decompressing. And so people who are in pain, they take the CalMax, the calcium magnesium gets into the muscles and it starts to relax it.
1: Dr. Pincus, you talked earlier about how stress affects your energy, and I'd like you to elaborate a little bit more on that subject, if you would. I mean, does stress really affect our energy levels?
0: Good question. Because energy is like the biggest thing right now, like people, chronic fatigue syndrome, PMS, and fibromyalgia, it's like wiping people out. And that's the key to low energy, is a lot of it's caused by pain, feeling old, your joints don't move well. This kind of wipes you out. It drains your energy. And then you get tired and you go to sleep. Guess what? You don't sleep. Now, I'm telling you, like, common scenarios due to a lack of calcium and magnesium in your system. When you have the CalMax, and the first thing that happens, you take it 20 minutes before you go to bed,
1: mm-hmm.
0: you get a good night's sleep, and you wake up feeling refreshed, and your energy comes back.
1: Is CalMax safe? I mean, you're telling us how powerful CalMax is, and I'm just wondering if you can ever take too much, or if it's safe to take if you're already on any supplements or medications.
0: CalMax has never, ever been shown to interact poorly with any medication. Okay, it's 100% natural, it's safe. And, you know, our formula doesn't contain sugar, which is in a lot of calcium products, wheat, soy, gluten, lactose, or anything that people are trying to avoid. CalMax doesn't have any of that. But you see, the point is that if you're a person who's a diabetic, you're on high blood pressure, you've had bypass surgery, guess what? You are deficient. You are deficient in the calcium and magnesium.
1: Dr. Pincus, unfortunately, we're about out of time. Any parting thoughts? I mean, who can really benefit from this?
0: Well, I wish we had more time, because this product, I'll tell you, if you're over the age of 35, mm-hmm. you should definitely be taking the CalMax formula just daily on a preventative basis.
1: Yeah.
0: But if you're someone who's more of a senior citizen, or if you're someone who can't sleep well, or you're experiencing a lot of muscle cramps, a lot of aching in your body, this is an absolute. It's so simple, but it controls most every function in your whole body. If you're someone that's been diagnosed with a condition, you've been on blood pressure medications, all these things, CalMax is so unique. It's something that I urge you to try, because CalMax can help you.
1: Well, Dr. Pincus, I think that's great advice, and I want to thank you again for taking time out of your busy schedule to be with us today.
0: Thank you for having me on your show.
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2: 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And I want you to check them out when you have a chance, because they really have some great products to improve your health, and you'll save some money in the process. Okay, today I'm going to start with a question, so listen up. Are you in pain? Or if not you, do you know someone who is? Okay, well, we have the great fortune of having Dr. Janet McCarroll back in the studio with us today, and she's going to be talking about why pain has become an epidemic in this country, and why so many people out there are suffering day after day after day needlessly. Well, Dr. Janet, it's great to have you back on the show. Great to see you again.
4: Oh, it's good to see you too, Chris. Thanks for having me back.
2: Oh, our pleasure. And for those that may not remember, Dr. Janet is an expert in alternative health and natural pain relief. She's a published author. She's dedicated the past 20 years of her professional career to educating and empowering others to be their own health advocate. She's made appearances on television programs such as Life Today with James Robison, the Christian Television Network, and Dr. doctor. She's also been a guest on over 500 secular and Christian radio and TV shows, including The Daily Buzz and Fox affiliates all over the country. Dr. Jana also serves as a member of the American Association of Pharmaceutical Scientists, and she's also a member of the American Association of Nutritional Consultants, and she's created several health formulas now that are literally helping millions of people out there regain their health and wellness. And Dr. Jana, I want to get right into this. I mean, we're talking about pain today. And it always amazes me that, you know, we have the technology to put men on the moon and bring them back again.
4: We do.
2: And yet we can't seem to get a handle on pain relief. I mean, what's going on?
4: The last time I was here, it was estimated that 43 million Americans were dealing with pain in their bodies.
2: That's just astounding.
4: But now that number's doubled to an estimated 86 million American adults. And that's why I'm here today. I really want to talk to you about this epidemic.
2: What kind of pain are we talking about here?
4: All the itises, rheumatoid and osteoarthritis. Mm-hmm. We got the bursitis, the tendonitis. We have fibromyalgia, neck pain and low back pain, mm-hmm. hip pain, knee pain, joint pain. And of course, we have injuries, you know, mm-hmm. and we have the mm-hmm. weekend warrior type things too. Mm-hmm. And actually, Chris, there's over 100 different types of pain syndromes. But the real issue, Chris, is we're failing to get to the root cause of the pain.
2: What's causing this pain epidemic out there? I mean, what is going on?
4: It's just the day that we live in right now. We have more stress than ever before.
2: Yeah, exactly.
4: And that causes pain syndromes ultimately. But I can tell you that there is a real natural solution that can help you get to the root cause of that pain. Mm-hmm. I created my glucosamine cream to take that cream, apply it exactly to where it hurts, mm-hmm. rub it in. It goes in instantly. Because I wanted to give targeted relief immediately.
2: Okay,
4: so,
2: all right.
4: If you're in pain, you want relief now.
2: Exactly. Well, how fast does your formula work?
4: Within 15 minutes.
2: Really?
4: 15 minutes. It's worked for me, my family, and hundreds of thousands of other people.
2: Now, for someone that may be interested in considering your glucosamine cream, I mean, what can it really do for you?
4: Okay, first of all, in 15 minutes, you're going to see reduced pain.
2: Okay.
4: And it's going to help your body to lower inflammation. And with the inflammation lowered, you're mm-hmm. going to repair and rebuild your joints. That's going to in turn restore flexibility and mobility. You'll see daily, you'll begin to regain your life. You're going to play with your children and grandchildren again. You can get on the floor and get back up off the floor. Right. You can exercise. Right. You can lose weight.
2: Right.
4: You're going to get around with more ease and comfort. And sleep, very importantly, if you can start to sleep again, because I know from personal experience that if you're in pain, you can't sleep. And mm-hmm. that's very important mm-hmm. when it comes to repairing, regenerating, and reclaiming your life.
2: And people out there are using your formula and getting these benefits?
4: Absolutely. They are, Chris. I hear it every single day. As a matter of fact, I have a few emails and letters that I brought with me, if you have a moment to hear a couple
2: sure,
4: of them.
2: Sure.
4: This is one from Henry from Ohio. He says, I've been suffering from rheumatoid arthritis for many, many years. I'm 77 years old.
2: Hmm.
4: I've been using Celebrex and Vioxx and other medications, but never had favorable results. I decided to order your glucosamine cream and have been very pleased with the results. I am now pain-free, for which I thank you.
2: Hmm.
4: I also have an email quickly from Florence from Hollywood who wrote, it's a miracle. I'm back to working in my yard and riding my bike thanks to you. So those are just little things that I've gotten, but there are hundreds to back those up. So there is a natural way to do this, and through the course of the show, we're going to give the listeners some real help.
2: Folks, I want to take a moment here to let you listeners know that if you want to try Dr. Janet's Extra Strength Glucosamine Pain Relief Formula, there's a special toll-free number to call. 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
5: 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Okay, well, if you're just joining us, we've been talking with Dr. Janet McCarroll. She's a natural health expert. She's also an expert in dealing with pain, pain relief. But we've been talking about how pain has a devastating effect on our overall health, and now how her glucosamine cream, this is a natural solution, is a way to really get to the, the root cause.
4: That's right.
5: Of pain in the body. Before we get into that, Dr. Janet, I'm going to ask you, I know this is hard for you because this is emotional, but I think it's important for people to understand how you got to where you are today or why, what's driving you. And if you could share that story, I'd sure appreciate it.
4: Well, it was birthed out of a lot of personal pain and pain that my husband had years ago. He had severe osteoarthritis throughout his body. At the same time, I had fibromyalgia.
5: Right.
4: So I was really on a quest to find something all natural to help him have a better quality of life and for myself as well. I mean, I had to function and raise three children during that time.
5: Mm-hmm. Well, let's talk a little bit about what's in your glucosamine cream.
4: Well, I did a lot of research on glucosamine. I knew how good it was. So I came across the fact that emu oil is a powerful natural anti-inflammatory and can carry most any ingredient right through your skin and deliver relief to your area of pain.
5: Okay.
4: So I took emu oil and glucosamine. I used boswellia, which is an Indian herb that's an anti-inflammatory.
5: Okay.
4: Bromelain, that's an enzyme known to be an anti-inflammatory.
5: Okay.
4: MSM, a natural organic sulfur, that is also just as important as glucosamine in rebuilding and repairing our joints.
5: Yeah.
4: And so I put that all together in a cream that actually has no odor. It's greaseless. It doesn't freeze the pain. It doesn't burn the pain. It doesn't irritate your skin. Goes in. 15 minutes later, you have relief. And so that's why I'm here, to share what I know and share what I have.
5: Right.
4: Because it
5: works. And I have this here, by the way, folks. Glucosamine cream, it comes in a plastic dispenser that has a pump top on it.
4: It's a pump and it's metered. You'll need 1 to 2 pumps, depending on the area of pain, of inflammation.
5: Right.
4: It's sanitary, you know, no contamination. So you don't have to worry about it becoming rancid.
5: Okay. Now, in terms of this getting into your body, then you're talking about a couple things right here. Not only relieving the pain, but also
4: rebuilding
5: the rebuilding part. So, how does that work?
4: Once you apply the cream to that area that you're going to target, you get the inflammation to go down, and the body heals itself. The body heals itself, provided you give it the raw materials it needs. I'm giving you what you need for your body to take over and do the job it was meant to do, and that's heal.
5: Okay. And this is safe. You did nothing that you have to worry about
4: here? You don't have to worry about a thing. If you're taking drugs for pain, it won't conflict with that at all. None of these ingredients do.
5: Okay, I was going to ask that. Okay. So what is then a realistic expectation? If somebody calls today and wants to try your glucosamine cream, what would you tell them?
4: I would say within the first 15 minutes, you're going to notice that your pain is greatly reduced or even eliminated.
5: Okay.
4: And then over time, you're going to rebuild and repair your joints with that inflammation being taken down. That's going to restore flexibility and mobility. And sleep. I mean, if you can sleep again, that's where our bodies get all of our recuperative, regenerative ability to heal. And then with that being taken care of, all the things that you love to do, you can start doing again, traveling, exercising, so you can lose weight.
5: Right.
4: You can socialize with family and friends. You can be the life of the party.
5: Yeah. Pain really changes who you are because of all of these other things.
4: You just can't do it.
5: It's very difficult to deal with in terms of living a normal life
4: or trying to live a normal life. You're right. You can't live a normal life anymore.
5: Right.
4: Your life has changed forever until you get this thing taken care of. And you can.
5: Yeah. And you've got people out there that are already getting great results, right?
4: I brought some more emails and letters if you'd like to hear them.
5: Sure.
4: Okay. Let's see. Chris, here's one from Beverly from California. I would love for you to know how happy I am with your product. My feet and legs are usually in pain from being overweight and on my feet all day. At night, I can hardly get to sleep from the pain. I discovered by applying glucosamine to the painful areas, I'm able to get a good night's sleep. Thank you so much for making this possible. Here's one more, Chris, from Darlene from Pittsburgh, Pennsylvania. It's a miracle in a tube that truly does take away the pain. It works as nothing else I've ever tried. It worked quickly and eliminated all of the pain.
5: Are these kinds of responses unusual?
4: No.
5: Really?
4: They're the usual.
5: Really?
4: They're the usual. I mean, I must say that it does my heart good to hear these things because I know what it's like to suffer and I know what it's like to get relief. And every time, you know, I get one of these emails or these letters, it just confirms it. Hundreds of thousands of people have used my cream with great results.
5: That's great. Mm-hmm. All right, folks, I want to take a moment here to let you listeners know that if you want to try Dr. Janet's Extra Strength Glucosamine Pain Relief Formula, there's a special toll-free number to call. 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So what do you think, folks? This is pretty interesting, isn't it? You know, pain obviously is something that is a huge epidemic in this country. I don't think there's many of us, or any of us for that matter, that has not experienced pain from time to time, or maybe it's more serious, more chronic. And looking for a real solution here, understanding that perhaps the pharmaceutical approach is not the best approach at this point because there are so many side effects associated with these drugs out there.
4: That's right.
5: But looking at it from a natural standpoint, and Dr. Janet's glucosamine cream maybe make some sense here. I mean, this is again putting back into your body. We do seem to discover time and time again that when you give your body what it needs, It knows what to do with it.
4: It
5: knows how to fix the problem. It's only if it doesn't get those things that you continue to have the problem. And again, we've been talking about Dr. Janet's glucosamine cream, and this is a number of ingredients that you put together.
4: Right.
5: And is this good for any type of pain?
4: If you have pain of any kind, it's going to make a difference. I mean, I don't care how extreme it is and how minimal it is. It's going to give you relief. Now, if it's more extreme, of course, it may take a little longer. But if you can take your pain from a 10 to a 5 and on down the line with continued use, well, I'm telling you, that's very doable.
5: Yeah.
4: So this is really exciting to be able to share this with you.
5: Yeah. Again, I think one of the things that is important for people to understand, because very unique, this is a cream.
4: Yes.
5: This is not a supplement.
4: Yeah, no.
5: There are lots of supplements out there.
4: Uh-huh.
5: And what do you tell someone that comes into your office and says, well, Dr. Janet, you know, I've tried this, I've tried that, I've tried this, I've tried all of these things, and it did not work. So therefore, the natural approach doesn't work.
4: First of all, for glucosamine or MSM, for that matter, it takes 90 days for them to notice something, if in fact they're going to notice anything, because they may not be breaking down and absorbing and utilizing
5: if
4: you're taking it orally. And after 3 months, people give up. People in pain, they want relief and they want it now.
5: Right.
4: And that's why I developed this cream again, 15 minutes. And I am telling you, you'll notice that it's going to the good. And so I just give you a challenge, you know, try it. You have nothing to lose.
5: Okay, again, we're talking about Dr. Janet's glucosamine cream here. And Dr. Janet, I mean, somebody calls today, gets your cream, and tries it. What should they expect, realistically?
4: Within the first 15 minutes, as you use the cream, you'll notice the pain diminishes. And just as slowly as you got out of life, you'll start to see yourself come back into life, and you'll see you'll want to call people again. You'll want to talk on the phone. You know, you'll want to go see your neighbors. You'll want to go take your kids to the park. You'll want to walk your dog again.
5: Yeah.
4: You'll want to do all these things.
5: I think it's just simple things. You'll wash the car.
4: The things other people take for granted.
5: Right, right.
4: You'll be able to do.
5: Right. But on the other hand, people want to know that this is not just you saying this. They want to know that other people out there have been in their situations and have gotten results.
4: Well, I have letters and emails from people all over the country. Does my heart good, you know, to hear back. I have an email from Kay from New York. She says, I have arthritis in too many places and recently broke my right wrist. All these aches and pains are lessened within a few minutes of using the glucosamine cream. Your dispenser is easy to use and was especially appreciated when my wrist wasn't working very well. I will not be without this product. Here's one more. I've lost the pain in my knees and I can walk without any problems, climb stairs, sleep at night without pain. I'm so glad I heard about the cream. It makes me want to wake up in the morning. And that's exactly what we were just talking about.
5: That's interesting. Makes me want to wake up in the morning.
4: You see what I mean?
5: All right, folks, I do want to take a moment here to let you know that if you want to try Dr. Janet's Extra Strength Glucosamine Pain Relief Formula, there's a special toll-free number you can call right now. 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Okay, well, this has been really, really enlightening. We've been talking about pain, which unfortunately is a difficult subject for so many people. And we've been talking about Dr. Janet's glucosamine cream, which contains proven pain-fighting ingredients that not only help to reduce or even eliminate your pain, but also mm-hmm. help to rebuild. And
4: that's
5: I think
4: right.
5: that's so important. There is an opportunity here to get on a path back to ultimate health.
4: You know, with pain, you have this what if thinking. What if this isn't going to get better? Am I going to wind up in a wheelchair?
5: Yeah.
4: What do I have? Is right. this terminal? Is this
5: right.
4: going to take me out? What's going to happen to my family?
5: Right.
4: What's going to happen to my job? So this is what America is going through. And the stress only perpetuates the pain syndrome.
5: Mm-hmm.
4: And so I'm here to tell you that help is on its way. It's time to take charge. Be proactive. Pick up the phone and try this.
5: So your glucosamine cream is all natural.
4: All natural.
5: And you just rub this right in the area
4: Put
5: of pain.
4: Put it right where it hurts.
5: Doesn't stink.
4: No
5: doesn't,
4: smell.
5: Doesn't, and it's,
4: not,
5: and it's not
4: greasy.
5: Not greasy.
4: Won't ruin your clothes.
5: And this is safe. You don't have to worry about interactions.
4: No.
5: Nothing
4: not
5: to be
4: at
5: concerned
4: all.
5: About there. I meant to ask you, is this something that you can continue to use or should continue to use after, you know, let's say that you don't have pain anymore, but
4: keep
5: you still
4: replenishing.
5: Keep, yeah.
4: If it happened once, it can happen again.
5: Yeah.
4: So you want to keep replenishing all those building blocks that help us remain flexible.
5: Right.
4: So
5: right.
4: there you have it. It works. It works. I'm living proof. So.
5: And what should you notice when you start using it?
4: More flexibility, less pain. You'll have more mobility. You're going to sleep better.
5: Mm-hmm.
4: You're going to get back into life.
5: Mm-hmm.
4: You know, it's funny. I have people tell me the first and second day they use it. They go, you know, I have a feeling for the first time that my well-being's returning.
5: Mm-hmm.
4: I'm going to be all right.
5: Yeah. And there are literally thousands of people that have benefited already.
4: Absolutely. We know that for a fact. The letters don't stop coming in. So
5: well, can you share a few more with us?
4: Sure. Let's see. I've got some more with me here. We've got Pam from Douglasville, Georgia. She says, my finger swelled and my doctor said it was carpal tunnel syndrome. And I couldn't get any relief, so I rubbed a glucosamine cream on my fingers and hand, and the pain was instantly gone. I keep this by my bed, in my purse, and at my workstation. Thank you, Dr. Jana. And Agnes sent this letter. I knit for hours at a time. It takes all the oil from my skin, and my hands were so bad that they were cracked, bleeding, and very itchy. Plus, my hands hurt a lot, too, sometimes waking me up at night. I would use your glucosamine cream on my hands, and I'd have to tell you that it's better than any hand cream or lotions. Plus, the aching and pain have faded, and my hands have never been so smooth. Emu oil also is an incredible skin conditioner, so that's a side benefit, too.
5: Yeah.
4: So, you know, there's just all kinds of things as the testimonies keep pouring in.
5: Yeah.
4: So.
5: Well, Dr. Jana, unfortunately, we're about out of time here. Any final words of encouragement you want to leave with our listeners today?
4: Yes, absolutely, Chris. You know, pain, it can be your friend because it alerts you to take action. But pain becomes your enemy when you fail to take action. And that's what this show is all about. I want to encourage you to become proactive and go to the root cause of your pain. And I've offered you a real proven solution that's helped hundreds of thousands of people just like you across America over the past 10 years find relief. Now you can be one of them. True healthcare reform begins with you. Try my glucosamine cream. You have nothing to lose except your pain. And remember this, it works. It works. It works.
5: 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All right, folks. 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
7: The attacks continue. I'm Carmen Roberts, Fox News. A projectile struck the passenger terminal at the international airport in Riyadh, Saudi Arabia today, the day after a missile hit the same terminal and killed 12 people, including an American.
8: Secretary of State Marco Rubio confirming the American casualties, saying these reprehensible attacks demonstrate a blatant disregard for innocent civilian life. They must stop now. We stand with the Kingdom of Saudi Arabia and its people and extend our condolences to the victims and their families. Now, President Trump says he's weighing whether to join the Saudis' military campaign against the Houthis.
7: Fox's Madeline Rivera. President Trump continues to face backlash over a diesel fuel deal with Russia.
9: Trump this week announced a new deal with Russia to supply hundreds of thousands of tons of diesel fuel. This is a reversal from years of U.S. pressure on Moscow. And today, the president posted on Truth Social that Russia and Ukraine have agreed to an energy ceasefire. Ukraine has been recently hitting Russian refineries as Russia targets Ukraine's energy grid. Yesterday, when leaving the White House for Tennessee, Trump pointed blame at the Ukrainian government and Ukrainian President Volodymyr Zelensky. President Zelensky responded that his government is waiting on word from Washington on the specifics of this new agreement, although he says his country is ready.
7: Fox's Alex Hogan at the White House. Meantime, President Trump announced on social media that Russia and Ukraine have reached a ceasefire deal to stop attacking each other's energy facilities, but neither country has confirmed that. The remnants of Isais claim a fifth life. Officials in South Carolina say a tree fell on the home of a 67-year-old man today, killing him in the town of 96, about 70 miles west of Columbus. We get more from Fox's meteorologist Adam Klotz, who tells us there's a lot of rain now from Isais hitting the northeast and causing possible flooding. 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
3: 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Just click listen, then swipe right and hear the latest news updates on your time. 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
7: As fighting increases between the Houthis and Saudis, the world's watching the effect on oil and gas prices. And oil industry analyst Trilby Lundberg of the Lundberg Survey says gas prices are slowly falling.
12: I suspect that they may turn out to be small because the wholesale price cuts that retailers pay are slowing down in some areas.
7: And AAA says the average cost for a gallon of gas in the U.S. is $4.36. And diesel prices fell for a 19th straight day to reach $6.28 after setting a record in September. And U.S. crude closed slightly higher Friday at $91.66 a barrel. But Lundberg says those prices should drop more. Iowa voters will elect a new governor in November after a recent poll showed that Democrat Rob Sand is leading Republican Zach Lahn in a race that could give the state its first Democratic governor in nearly

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10: Hey, great to be with you guys. I'm very sad to see how mean you are about poor old Tom Steyer there. I mean, you know, he spent a lot of money and he couldn't even buy your favor. I mean, what a terrible outcome that is.
9: Well, so good to see you. Thanks so much for stopping by. We appreciate it. You know, I was flipping through the television last night and I thought to myself, I've seen Sammy the Bull Gravano on television twice this week, which is more than I've seen Javier Becerra on television this week. And Sammy the Bull is in the witness protection program. Javier Becerra is so scarce, you literally see people in the witness protection program on TV more than an active candidate for governor in the months before an election.
10: Yeah, I mean, it just shows you the complete arrogance of one party rule. They think they're going to be in power forever. He thinks he's just going to be, you know, swept into office on the back of this machine that they've built without having to earn anybody's vote. You saw that same arrogance, I know, from Karen Bass, who was saying, well, there's no need to have an election for governor because it's over. And I think they're going to get a real shock because you can't treat people like this. It shows complete contempt. And I think that they don't understand what's happening. I mean, we see it all the time. I mean, I'm the opposite. I'm the state, been to every county. We're doing town halls up and down the state, hundreds of people coming out to each one. Just last weekend we had an event in San Gabriel. It was nearly 1,000 people. And so remember that we're promoting these events to Democrats and independents mainly, not to Republicans. And I just think something's happening, which is to a certain extent being picked up in some of the polls that have a more accurate read on the likely turnout in this election. But I think he's going to actually regret being so lazy and contemptuous. And-

0: arrogant and not campaigning at all. We'll see how he does in the debate next week. But I think that exactly as you're saying, this guy is so deeply unimpressive. And I guess maybe he thinks it's better for him. You know, the more people see of him, the worse it'll be. I don't know. But it's just a totally disrespectful way to treat people.
1: The one and only debate that will take place in the general election is coming up. It's going to be hosted by CNN, and the moderators are Dana Bash and Jake Tapper. I worked with both of them when I worked over at CNN. Fine people. But one of the things that you see consistently from both of them is that they cover the national news. They cover international news. All of the framing on both of their shows is always about Donald Trump. That's all it is. It doesn't matter what subject you talk about. The framing centers around Donald Trump. In your one and only debate, I expect the framing on so many of these issues to be around Donald Trump and from a national lens, which is not what voters in California deserve. We deserve an honest conversation about the failures of one-party rule. What are we going to do about the bullet train? What are we going to do so we can all buy insurance? What are we going to do about these homeless encampments? But if Donald Trump is the focus, we're not going to have a discussion about those things. CNN does have a California-based correspondent in Alex Michelson who does understand all of those issues. Why is it that CNN is having those two that don't cover California host this debate instead of Alex Michelson, who does cover California?
0: Yeah, I don't know the answer to that. I mean, I am assuming that they are doing it, you know, it's going to be prime time and they think that they'll get better ratings or something. I don't know, with some more well-known figures that maybe they think that they're giving it more status if they have their top political anchors doing the debate. I don't know. Maybe these things go into their calculation. But I agree with you. And in fact, the CNN debate that they did in the primary was very good because it was Alex Michelson, but they paired him with Caitlin Collins. So you had a combination, if you like, of a national and state expertise there. And I thought it went really well. And it was a good discussion. Look, my job in the debate will obviously be to make it about California. And so that's on me to do that. Bessette obviously wants to make it all about national politics anyway, because he's got nothing else to say. You can't defend the last 16 years. It's just complete disaster on every front. He's got nothing to say about the future, got literally no plans at all. The only policy that he's announced, as far as I can tell, is his laughable plan, if you can call it that, to deal with the fact that we got the highest electric bills anywhere in the country apart from Hawaii, more than double the national average. They've doubled in the last 10 years thanks to their policies, the climate extremism. What's his answer? He called it the power hour, right? You free electricity between 1 and 3 p.m. And when he was talking about it, he said it's okay. You just have to adapt. Just adapt. Charge your phones at lunchtime. Do your laundry between 1 and 3 p.m. This is the only thing he said that's of any kind of substance in terms of policy. So he's got nothing to offer, and it's going to be my job to expose that. And that actually what you'll get from him is just worse than Newsom, because the more that you travel around the state, you talk to people who know Becerra, the number one phrase that you hear about him, that people who know him say, is he's an empty suit, and he'll be a complete rubber stamp for the cost and the craziness coming out of the legislature. We can't have that. We need to have a break on the BS coming out of Sacramento. And that's why it's so important to elect a Republican governor, to be a check and a balance against this crazy legislature that's constantly doing mad things and raising our costs.
1: Well, he's just like Joe Biden in the sense that he's the figurehead of the coalition. And he figures in a state where Democrats have a huge registration advantage over Republicans, that's going to be good enough for him to get over that finish line. And recently, you just took a tour through Los Angeles where there was illegal street vending going on, not just unlicensed food vendors, but you had people who were selling what was obviously stolen merchandise right and left. And you talked about how you would put an end to that if elected governor. Mm-hmm. One of the first things that popped into my mind is, why isn't the California Restaurant Association going bananas over this? Because Becerra came out and said, you should buy your tacos from those illegal vendors on the street. In fact, you should stay away from all of the brick and mortar restaurants who have the licenses, who are evaluated by the county health department, who pay their taxes, stay far away from them, and only go to the illegal ones. And I thought to myself, that should make the California Restaurant Association go berserk over it. But they're afraid to be critical of him because they think he's going to get elected and they don't want to be on the wrong side.
0: Yeah. And you see this. And actually, it's not just that. I mean, remember, most of my career has been in business, and including restaurants. I started and ran a couple of restaurants back in the day in England. It's a nightmare business at the best of times. And of course, here in California, it's the worst because you've got all the insane costs, the energy costs, electric, gas, regulations, the lawsuits, the endless, they call PAGA lawsuits, Private Attorney General Act. If you don't run a restaurant, you know exactly what that's all about. And then now on top of that, the worst thing is they've legalized this. They actually have legalized these illegal street vendors, and competition with brick and mortar businesses is not any kind of grounds for their removal or moving them on at all. And local cities and counties don't have the power to do it. It's completely outrageous. And actually, it really illustrates a deeper point that I see more and more clearly as the election gets closer. What's this election really all about is that we've ended up after these 16 years of these people being in charge and their values. In California today, the people who do the right thing are punished and the people who do the wrong thing are rewarded. And they're rewarded with money taken from the people who do the right thing. It's completely upside down. And that's why I wanted to speak out against the street vendors. Not only did I announce, by the way, that we're going to stop this insanity of the competition with brick and mortar businesses, I also announced that we will scrap the state sales tax on restaurants, on restaurant meals, because that's another ridiculous thing that's making it more expensive. It's driving away business from restaurants when people are feeling squeezed financially, and it's raising the cost of meals. So we can do all of this because I've got a plan to cut back the bloat and the waste in our state budget. And so that's another reason the Restaurant Association should be pushing hard. But this is what you get, where you've got this swamp in Sacramento, all the interest groups, the lobbyists, the unions, big business as well, the Chamber of Commerce, they all assume that Becerra's going to win. They're sucking up like crazy. And, you know, this is what it's like. But I'm not frightened of that. I'm excited about taking on this machine. And that's what this election is also all about. It's the people against the machine. And we're fighting incredibly hard. By the way, that was yesterday in LA. Today, we did a fantastic thing in Goleta, just up the coast, Santa Barbara County. We actually did gas station takeover and offered $3 gas for real. That's my plan, $3 gas. This morning, I've been pumping gas, people lining up to get $3 gas at a gas station. And we're going to take that on the road. By the way, if those watching, there's my T-shirt. The $3 gas is on me. So that's what we were doing this morning. And it's an example of how we're going to be fighting really, really hard. And I'm still confident. I know there are some of the polls that are really bad. I get it. But, you know, there are others that are good. You know, we assume a higher Republican turnout. The gap was 8%, 11%, not the 22% you see in some of the other polls. And I still believe very strongly that there is a pathway to victory here. It's not going to be easy. It's a narrow path. But the idea that this election is over, I just think is not true. We've got the debate. We've got some really strong plans for the final month as ballots go out. So I think it's still absolutely possible to win this election.
1: Well, Karen Bass says the election's over, and I would say consider the source. But yes. one of the calls that I get frequently, I got it twice last week, including from one Democrat back in Washington, D.C., is should Javier Becerra get elected, who's actually going to be running the state?
0: Yeah, great question.
1: And I honestly don't know the answer to that question. I assume it would be some Dana Williamson type of character, mm-hmm. or maybe the public employee unions, or maybe a combination of the two. But I'm sitting here scratching my head going, okay, with all the problems that the state of California is facing, the polls say we are likely to elect an empty suit who has no interest in governing. He doesn't do the reading. He has no ideas for the future. He has no solutions for our problems. And we don't even know who would be the one calling the shots. It's like we're buying the mystery box.
0: Mm-hmm. Yeah, I agree. And that's what it looks like from some of these polls. But as I said, it all the power to change that is in our hands and everyone listening and watching, which is that it's all the numbers that you get from these polls entirely depend on your assumption of who actually shows up, who the electorate is. And that is very unstable right now in this political climate. And you saw some wildly inaccurate polling in some of the other races we've seen around the country because they just make mistakes about who shows up. If we get a big Republican turnout, and of course, voter ID on the ballot will help with that. And the fact that I'm running such a high energy campaign is going to help with that. And that will get even more so in the weeks ahead. I think that we can. I mean, the idea that this is a foregone conclusion, it's just not true. Now, that's what they want people to think. They want people to be demoralized so that Republicans don't show up. But this is a very different campaign to any that we've seen in 20 years in California. And we just have to, if we want change, we can have it. And we can vote by voting for it and telling all our friends and doing ballot harvesting just like they do. There was a lady that came along to one of our events in the primary. I remember it so clearly. I think it was in Lancaster. She showed up with like armfuls of ballots. I said, what are you doing? He said, I'm doing ballot harvesting. I just did a pizza party ballot harvesting session. And she invited all her friends, said, bring your ballots, help fill them out. And she went and took them and dropped them off. So that's what we need to do. We need to play that game and beat them at it. And then we can beat this machine.
1: I had a conversation recently with Roxanne Hoag about the failure to get Spencer Pratt on the November ballot. And she's pulling her hair out because she's saying, correctly, if we just got every person in the city of Los Angeles who voted for Trump mm-hmm. to fill out their ballot and vote for Spencer Pratt, he would have made it to the November ballot. Mm-hmm. And we couldn't get them to take the ballot off the kitchen table, fill it out, and put it in the mailbox in front of their house and send it off to the county registrar of voters. Had we done that, we would have gotten the desired result, which is a real contest in November with two people with very different worldviews for the city. Mm-hmm. What is your pitch? There's a lot of people out there who are Republican voters who vote only in presidential elections.
0: Yes, exactly.
1: Who don't vote in midterms, who don't vote in primaries, who have that ballot in their kitchen, who probably or aren't planning on filling it out. What's your pitch to them?
0: That you can get your cost. You can have your first $150,000 tax free. You can have $3 gas. We can end the insanity coming out of Sacramento with a governor who stands up to it, who's a break on the BS coming out of Sacramento. All of these things are possible. You just have to vote. I mean, what is the harm? What have you got to lose by voting? It takes very little time, but also we understand that you need people to encourage people to do. That's why we will be showing everyone how to do hard. Go and do the harvest parties. Don't just think you've got to bring 10 other votes to the polls. Yeah, that's what they do. That's a combination of a direct message to every single potential voter, but also to the already engaged people to say it's not enough that you vote. You've got to bring other people's ballots as well. And that way you can double, treble the impact of what you do as an individual voter. That's how we've got to think. And it is absolutely possible. This is he's a weak candidate. The state desperately needs change. By the way, it's really, and I know this is anecdotal, I'm not claiming anything other than that, but I've definitely noticed in the last month or so a massive increase in awareness of what we're doing, in the number of people coming up to me on the street, in the airport, Starbucks, saying, I'm with you, I'm voting for you, honking their horns when they see me crossing the street. Very often now, I get, again, almost word for word, people say, I'm a lifelong Democrat, but this year I'm voting for you because we got to have a change around here. So I believe, based on what I'm seeing, and I've been very consistently on the road for the last year and a half, in the last month, something's changing. It's different. And you see it in the numbers of people coming to our events, the numbers. And I don't know whether that every candidate says that because they got to make themselves feel good. I truly don't. I've never run for office before. I'm just telling you what I see.
1: Steve Hilton, candidate for governor here in the state of California. 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
0: John, can I just say one last thing? 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Actually, you could go to the campaign website, stevehiltonforgovernor.com, and sign up there and we'll try and get to you. stevehiltonforgovernor.com.
1: Steve Hilton, thanks so much for stopping by.
0: Of course. Great to be with you. Thanks.
2: You and California have so much in common. For one, you're both broke. 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It's the Fix California Hour.
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3: How did I lose weight? 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
2: John and Randy can fix many things. 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
1: And right now it's time to open up the California crime blotter.
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8: What are they going to do with stolen hair extensions?
1: 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Sell it the next Matthew Seedorf piece?
8: Actually, that's exactly where they're probably going.
16: On business is trying to rebuild with the help of her community. Crown 4's Leslie Gooden has the story.
17: Surveillance video shows glass breaking, thieves ransacking and running straight to the back to steal hair extensions and tools.
8: So they know exactly what they were going for.
1: Could you imagine a bunch of bougie women shopping at one of those open air markets for stolen hair?
8: I don't know how much extensions cost. I don't know how much a weave costs, but... That is an interesting demographic. The people that are willing to buy illegally begotten weaves. What's going on here?
17: And Campbell at the Goddess Hair Bar on Thursday. The total loss, including damages, is close to $100,000.
18: We targeted the most expensive.
8: This isn't supposed to happen. Campbell's a small town. Come on.
1: That's a goddess, for heaven's sake.
18: Hair that I have. But they also took everything. When I say like synthetic hair, human hair, to traditional bundles, they took all of it. My color, they took all of my colors, my expensive shears, to my...
8: So they not only stole a weave, they stole a dye.
1: The cops are looking for someone with freshly washed hair and no dandruff.
18: Chemicals.
17: Gutting owner Sagan Getom.
18: Like, I feel like they took a piece of me when they took my things because I actually worked hard. I didn't get along for my things. Like... My parents taught me to never get along.
8: Wait, I'm a guy, so I don't know, but that's how you put in extensions? You sew them in like stitches?
1: That looks painful.
8: Bless you, women.
18: You know, it's immigrant mindset.
17: Sagan says the thieves cleaned her out in just an hour around 4 a.m., breaking into her cabinet of hair extensions worth close to $48,000 alone.
8: That's a lot of hair.
1: Did you know there was that much money in hair?
8: I really, really didn't.
17: And leaving her with barely any hair tools left.
18: I'm definitely like trying to raise awareness to all my fellow beauty industry, like salon owners that carry high-end extensions. So please, one, insurance, like get your coverage right.
8: Wait, you can get hair extensions insured? I'm learning a lot today.
1: Yeah, no kidding.
18: Two, get your security system right. And three, hide all of your inventory.
17: She has been in this location.
8: She's going to have to take all that hair home with her every day.
1: Can you imagine that? Just throwing a bunch of human hair and synthetic hair in the back of your car and having to take it home every single day?
8: It's ridiculous.
17: Asian for 10 years and has never had any issues, but believes this was an organized crime, telling me even her alarm system, featuring several cameras, failed to call police during the incident.
18: Pouring all my inventory, my money back into inventory, building my inventory. So for them to take it like that, it's like, why are you targeting small businesses? Like, what do we do?
8: This customer get a discount for having the interview go on while she's getting the extensions put in?
1: Do you think she called home after this was taped and said, Mom, you got to turn on the news tonight. The back of my head is going to be featured at 10 and 11.
18: Mm-hmm. We're not these big guys. You're hurting, when you hurt small business, you hurt the economy.
17: We reached out to Campbell police, who say they're actively investigating this case and were notified hours after the break-in, thanks to a bystander.
18: I think that's the best part of all of this, is really seeing like your community go hard for you. What's next for me is we're going to do a fundraiser. We're going to raise awareness. We're going to come as a community, and we're going to just make this happen. And I know we will.
8: You want to help out this woman, go get your weave in Campbell.
1: But here's the problem, though. She's upset that they targeted a small business. It's not okay to do this to any business. It's not like it's virtuous if you did this at Supercuts. But because this woman got hit, it's bad. You can't allow any of this to go on. These people belong in prison.
8: I'm going to imagine that Supercuts does not have the high-end extensions.
1: Probably not.
8: They might have the dog hair extensions.
17: Despite the major setback and wanting to walk away, her family, friends, and clients are stepping in and not letting her. One of them creating this GoFundMe to help her rebuild.
18: I'm not going to give up. That's one thing. This is not how I'm going to be.
8: GoFundMe, the place where your friend has cancer or your friend got robbed.
18: Now, you know, like, I'm going to keep fighting for mine. So I'm keep fighting.
17: In Campbell, Leslie Gooden Crawford News.
8: So there you go. A beauty parlor in Campbell got burglarized for nearly $100,000 of hair extensions.
1: All right, Randy, it's time to reopen the blotter.
8: Oh, I have to turn this up. Here we go.
12: If the cashier is dummy.
13: I know.
14: We couldn't make this stuff up if we tried.
19: I said, hell no, baby boy. Let me get up on out of here.
14: It's the California Crime Blotter.
1: And this edition of the blotter is an update on a fake 49er.
8: Turns out over 36 more women have come forward saying that they fell for the fake 49er scam, too. Now, Johnny, in case people didn't check out this episode where we covered this a few weeks ago and then ran the replay the other day, give us a brief overview of who the fake Niner is.
1: He's a guy who created various social media pages that show him as a professional football player. He meets women who believe that they're now dating a professional football player, and he offers those Instagram pages as proof. They fall for it, and he scams them.
8: Remember the video he had where he's catching footballs on the beach while wearing a helmet?
1: Yes, because that's what professional football players do.
8: Well, let's find out who else got scammed by the fake Niner. Here is KTVU Fox 2 on the other side of the bay.
20: The FBI says dozens more women could have fallen victim to the man who they say pretended to be a 49er in several romance scams. Investigators say they've made contact with 35 women and believe they're...
8: And by the way, if you're wondering why there are two mugshots, the guy on the left is Dejan Love, the fake Niner, and the guy on the right is the guy that figured out how to do all the scamming.
1: Well, you know how you could tell that the guy was not a real football player?
8: How's that?
1: It was 35 women that he scammed, correct?
8: Yes.
1: If an actual football player dated 35 women, at least 28 of them would be knocked up.
8: Probably.
20: Maybe even more alleged victims. As Esteban Reynoso reports, the FBI says it wants those women to feel safe and comfortable enough to come forward.
8: Look, there are safety in numbers. You shouldn't be too embarrassed. Nearly 100 women fell for this thing.
1: Yeah, it sounds like he scammed enough women to fill up Levi Stadium.
21: A case that stretches across multiple states.
22: Victims in this case were targeted precisely because they were trusting, responsible people who believed they were building genuine relationships and legitimate financial futures.
8: I'm not going to give them that much credit. If you think you're dating a Niner and he wants you to invest in crypto, you're not building a stable financial future.
21: The criminal case of Dejon Love, a California native who is charged with scamming over a dozen women out of over $1 million.
8: See, I'm a Niner. I have the helmet. I'm not wearing the uniform. I just have a t-shirt on, but I'm a Niner. Believe me.
21: The FBI says since this...
8: There's that picture.
1: You know what he told him? When he was catching the football on the sand at the beach?
8: What's that?
1: He was at the Pro Bowl in Honolulu.
21: Story unraveled. They've had contact with 35 new potential victims, all of them women. And there could be even more victims out there. With the alleged help of his co-conspirator, 18-year-old Taylor Chan, investigators say the two used fake social media accounts and fake football workout videos to trick women into trusting them.
8: He even had a fake video of him signing his fake contract.
1: And the guy who was in on the scam with him has a Mo Howard haircut.
21: Even using fake bank account statements showing millions of dollars.
22: As drawn.
8: So, boy, you know, if Likas was on the air in 2026, that probably would have been a Likas 101 move. So the Likas 101 move back in the day was go to the bank and see if there's any receipts sticking out of anyone with six-figure bank accounts. And then just accidentally have that receipt fall out of your wallet when you're not paying for dinner. Nowadays, you just send a screenshot of your six, seven-figure bank account to the person that you're trying to, you know what.
22: A ton of attention from the public. And unfortunately, like some of that attention has included jokes, mockery, and commentary that are unfairly targets and blames the victims in the case.
8: We're not totally blaming the victim.
1: No.
8: But we're also not totally taking them off the hook.
1: But if you're a woman who wants to date an NFL player, but your street value will only get you an Oakland B, no, it's probably a scam.
0: Oakland B!
21: The FBI sees the comments people make on social media and don't want any victims to feel scared to step forward.
22: Victim blaming is unjust and it's harmful, and it overlooks the calculated, highly manipulated lengths these individuals went to in order to deceive and exploit others.
21: We asked the FBI where Dejon Love is from. Public records show he has addresses in Stockton, Walnut Creek, and Southern California.
8: Oh, great. He's one of ours.
22: In that northern central region of California, I don't know if it was specifically Stockton.
21: The FBI says he went as far as using AI to manipulate search results on Google, so even a quick search wouldn't scare away potential victims.
8: I think because people, the first thing they're going to do is Google him. But, you know, the first thing you would do is go on your fantasy app and see if you can bet on him. If you can't bet on him, he's probably not real, or he's probably not very good.
1: Well, and let's face it. When these women thought that they had the opportunity to date a San Francisco 49er, they thought of two things immediately. They get to tell all their friends that they're dating a professional football player, and they can't wait for him to get it between the uprights.
22: You can exercise some like healthy skepticism, but also like verify with like other real people and individuals, not just on the internet.
20: That is Esteban Reynoso reporting. Love and Chan are still being held in federal custody in Idaho. They each face multiple felony counts of fraud and face up to 4 years in prison.
8: So there you go. That's the latest on Dejon Love, the fake 49er. Over three dozen more women have come forward saying that they fell for the romance scam. But those numbers, I'm sure, are going to skyrocket. How many people, Johnny, fell victim to the fake General Hospital actor scam where someone, he took the likeness of an actor on General Hospital, said, I'm that guy, and they started sending him money for crypto?
1: A lot.
8: Be careful what you do on those internets, people.
1: Now, here's a prediction.
8: Yes.
1: His name is Dejon Love, right?
8: That's right.
1: Okay. When he goes to prison, he's going to take on the identity of a different pro football player.
8: And who's that?
1: Dick Butkus.
8: He's so proud of himself right now.
6: If it ain't broke, don't fix it.
13: You may be frightened, and I know how you feel.
6: So I guess we'll be back after the break with more Fix California Hour Replay.
3: How did I lose weight? 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
4: Helping restore the shine to the once golden state. It's the Fix California Hour replay with John Phillips and Randy Wang.
1: All right, it's time to reopen the California crime blotter.
7: It's happened yet again.
23: I know.
4: I see. Time for the California crime blotter.
1: And Randy, this edition takes us to Anaheim.
8: Well, because it's a crime story, we're going to have to say it. We're going to Anaheim, everyone, where my theory has finally been proven. Nothing good happens at a swap meet or a flea market.
1: Yeah, no kidding.
8: Because a big drug bust happened where people were selling fake pills at, you guessed it, a swap meet. For more, here is ABC 7 Eyewitness News.
24: People have been arrested in Anaheim after police executed a search warrant at an indoor swap meet. 3 vendors inside are accused of selling illegal pills. Orange County reporter Bianca Bona was there as the warrant was served.
25: This morning, a large narcotics operation in Anaheim targeted.
8: Who's buying thong underwear that's sitting on a rack at a swap meet?
1: I don't know, but that arrested woman looks like she's selling snow tires, too.
25: Anaheim targeting the alleged sale of illegal pills. Police counting bottles of Pharmapram. It's a foreign brand of Alprazolam, the generic name for Xanax, placing them into evidence bags.
8: Fake Xanny? How desperate are you if you're buying fake Xanax at the swap meet?
1: So what? You show up to the swap meet, you're looking for lawn furniture, you're looking for I Love Lucy memorabilia, and fake Xanax? Really?
8: I do not understand it. It is so not my vibe. My brother is obsessed with going to swap meets and flea markets to sniff out a deal. I can't think of a place I'd rather not be more.
25: After vendors were accused of selling them to minors.
26: We had our undercover minors go in there and buy them.
8: Wait, there's undercover minors who are doing drug busts at the Anaheim swap meet? Is this the reboot of 21 Jump Street I always wanted?
26: these businesses. It's a bad problem.
25: This morning, officers swarmed the Anaheim Marketplace, a large indoor swap meet, executing a search warrant at three different stores inside.
8: Oh, look at that. At the Anaheim swap meet, you can buy penis pills.
1: When I was a child, my sister used to drag me to the swap meet in Stanton, right next to the Edwards Movie Theater and the miniature golf course. And she'd take me to a movie or she'd take me to play miniature golf. But in return, I had to go brave myself through that swap meet with her while she bought Coke memorabilia.
25: Accused of selling the illegal drugs.
26: After a long and lengthy investigation, we found out there was three stores inside, three vendors selling illegal Xanax pills to anybody for any reason at all with no prescription.
25: Police say their investigation revealed the pills were coming to Orange County from outside the United States.
1: There's a shocker.
8: Really did some great detective work on that one.
25: Sold by the bottle.
26: Well, there's 90 in here. They're selling them for about $150 a bottle. Like I said, they could turn around and sell them for three times the value on the street. So either they're...
8: So this is where the drug dealers get their supply.
1: So what do you think's actually in those pills if it's not Xanax? Bars of MSG?
8: There's something on the screen here, which is some of the weird crap they advertise at the swap meet. Who's buying shark cartilage for their knees? And you know what? I got a bone to pick with our sales department. How have you not had us hawking that yet?
26: For themselves, which is harmful to their health, or they're selling them to people in the community, possibly even at schools.
25: At the indoor market, police arresting four people they say are affiliated with the scheme.
1: It's all fat women, too.
25: At her home in Anaheim, they arrested 42-year-old Nilva Khanna, who they suspect was the owner of the three stores and in charge.
26: We will file the case with the Orange County District Attorney's Office, and we're hoping they throw the full weight of the justice system at them because this is terrible for our community, terrible for our children.
25: Police say it's unclear if the pills seized today were laced with any other kind of illicit substance like fentanyl, but that will be part of their subsequent investigation. In Anaheim, Bianca Bono, ABC 7 Eyewitness News.
8: There you go. My theory has been proven correct once again. Nothing good happens at the swap meet. Nothing good happens at the flea market.
1: Well, that's a Trojan horse if I've ever seen one. The last thing you would think of when you think of a drug dealer is a group of fat women at a swap meet.
8: We should never stereotype. Anybody could be a drug dealer.
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3: 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I never minded being 2:35, but you know what minded? 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
16: An American is dead in Saudi Arabia. Fox News, I'm Jim Ossman. Here's what's happening. That American is among the 12 people killed after an attack at an airport in Saudi Arabia. The Houthis, backed by Iran, reportedly launched the attack. Fox's Alex Hogan now at the White House.
17: Questions this weekend as to whether or not Washington will respond to the latest attack in Riyadh, Saudi Arabia, by the Iranian-backed Houthis. At least 12 people were killed in that airport attack, including one American. President Trump said he would not strike Iran again ahead of the midterms. Yesterday here at the White House, I asked the president if an attack on a U.S. ally by an Iranian-backed proxy would change that. He said, we'll take a look.
16: The Houthis have warned airlines not to use Saudi Arabian airports. The group has been trying to disrupt shipping through the Red Sea. That's a crucial route for Saudi Arabian oil. The Gulf Coast is picking up the pieces after Hurricane Isaias swept through the region over the weekend. Katie Byrne now in Milton, Florida.
18: This is where the strongest winds were felt from Isaias. We had a 114-mile-per-hour gust here, strong enough to rip a roof right off of an apartment building with families inside. We've got at least 6 units completely exposed to the elements. We've heard from some families who took cover in bathtubs and closets there that night. They say one family, a mom, dad, and a daughter, they walked away with scrapes and cuts from flying glass and debris. Power restoration remains a top priority here. We still have more than 300,000 customers going on day 3 without power.
16: At least 5 people have died because of the hurricane. President Trump has approved emergency declarations for Georgia, Florida, and Alabama. 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
19: I see double trouble in the South Bay. Northbound 87 before Capitol Expressway. A solo crash impacting both the left lane and center divide. Also in San Jose, northbound 101 just after Oakland Road. A crash blocking the right-hand shoulder. In Sausalito, it's bunching up. Southbound 101 from Spencer to the Golden Gate Bridge Toll Plaza. In Berkeley, westbound 80 after Gilman. A 3-car pileup impacting the left lane. Also in Berkeley, eastbound 80 at Ashby, a Condal Vico on the right-hand shoulder. In Rio Vista, westbound 12, before Front Street, there's a crash blocking the westbound lane. The eastbound lane also slowing down.
0: And Russian Hill Powell Street, boat direction shut down between Filbert and Lombard due to the Italian Heritage Parade. That's traffic. I'm Steve Smith.
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7: 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I'm your host, Chris McKay, and I'm really glad you're with me today because today we're going to be talking about an issue that affects each and every one of us, and that's stress. And believe it or not, whether it's job stress, financial stress, family stress, or even the little things that we're told not to stress about, any form of stress takes a serious physical toll on your body. But don't worry, because there is something you can do about your stress. And joining me today on the phone is Dr. Michael Pincus. And Dr. Pincus is going to talk about stress and give us some great information on things that we can do to reduce or even eliminate the negative effects that daily stress has on our bodies. For those of you that may not know Dr. Pincus, he is a nationally recognized authority on natural and alternative health. He's worked with top Hollywood celebrities, professional and Olympic athletes, and he continues to be involved in the latest research into today's top health concerns. And Dr. Pincus, thanks so much for being with us today.
13: Thanks, Chris. Great to be with you.
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3: We have to find a way to put calcium back in the diet. 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
3: Just drink milk or, you know, eat a lot of green leafy vegetables and that sort of thing, but first of all, people don't do that.
4: Right.
3: And second of all, the quality of the calcium that comes from our diet has been decreasing in the last 50 years.
4: Really?
3: Yeah, because things like pasteurization, foods are irradiated, the calcium is leached from the soils, and people are taking medications that block it. So the actual calcium is not being absorbed in the body.
4: Okay.
3: And then you see people taking Tums and calcium supplements, you know, they buy at the health food store or drugstore.
4: Right, right.
3: But these calciums don't absorb in the body.
4: That's interesting.
3: For a couple of reasons. One, when you take let's say an antacid that has the calcium in it, like a Tums, first of all, calcium does not absorb in the body unless it's in an acidic environment. But see, what happens when you take a Tum? It's an antacid.
4: Oh, okay.
3: So even if you're getting calcium in the antacid itself, it's not being absorbed.
4: I see, because it has to be in an acid environment for it to be absorbed.
3: Exactly.
4: Okay.
3: Now, we have a product called the CalMax formula. My CalMax formula is natural, and the difference is that it's a powder. And what happens is you put in hot water, and you mix it up, and you drink it down. So it's in a liquid instead of a pill, and it absorbs into your system.
4: Wow. So that solves that problem then.
3: Well, yeah, because when calcium and magnesium are in a liquid state, it absorbs 10 times better than in any other state.
4: Wow. That's great. Matter of fact, yes, I'm reading the can right now. It says a fast-absorbing calcium and magnesium beverage powder.
3: Well, it comes down to absorption. One of the ways to tell if you're not absorbing calcium is take a look at what drugs you're taking. Are you on high blood pressure medication? 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Are you on pain medications? Do you need sleeping pills? If the calcium and especially the magnesium is being absorbed, you're not going to suffer from all these things. My CalMax formula does absorb incredibly in the body. 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I mean, this is really amazing.
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0: 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I'll give it to you again. It's 1-800-823-9420. If you're just joining us, I've got Dr. Michael Pincus on the phone today, and we're talking about something that we're all too familiar with these days, and that's stress. And we're finding out about the damage that everyday stress can do to our bodies, the warning signs that we should be aware of, and what we can do to alleviate and even eliminate the effects of stress. And Dr. Pincus, you were talking earlier about calcium and magnesium and how we need these nutrients in our bodies to fight the effects of stress, and how your CalMax formula can help us in this battle against stress. I'd like to talk for a minute about how the magnesium factors in. I mean, I'm starting to understand about the calcium, but what does magnesium do?
1: Well, we're talking about stress, and we're talking about stress affects the body. And first of all, in order to function at all, your body needs magnesium. It's probably, of all the vitamins I could list, magnesium is probably the most important vitamin on the planet right now.
0: I've not heard a whole lot about magnesium. I mean, why is magnesium so important?
1: There's over 325 biochemical reactions that magnesium is involved with. It's almost like a hormone.
0: Wow.
1: And, for example, with low levels of magnesium, your heart won't beat.
0: Ooh.
1: Very important factor in life.
0: Yeah, right? Yeah, I would say so.
1: Yeah, in fact, let me just read a list of some of the conditions associated with magnesium deficiencies.
0: Okay.
1: You have attention deficit disorder, Alzheimer's, anxiety, asthma, autism, chronic fatigue syndrome, congestive heart disease, constipation, diabetes, fibromyalgia, high blood pressure, insomnia, migraine headaches, multiple sclerosis, muscle cramps, Parkinson's, osteoporosis, and the list just goes on and on and on.
0: And this is associated with a lack of magnesium in the body?
1: Simply a lack of magnesium.
0: Holy cow.
1: So it's nothing to really mess around with. Now what happens is that you need the magnesium in your body in order for the calcium to be absorbed.
0: Oh, so it's a necessary thing in order to get the first component, which is calcium.
1: That's right. They work in combination with each other. Now, there's many more practical applications of this CalMax formula.
0: Mm-hmm.
1: First of all, like I said, you drink it, so it gets into your system.
0: Okay.
1: And one of the first things we use it for in our clinic is for people who are under a lot of stress and they can't sleep well at night. It works better than anything I've ever seen for people that have trouble sleeping.
0: Really?
1: Because it relaxes your body, and you actually feel the relaxation after you drink a cup of the CalMax formula.
0: Hmm. Interesting.
1: Now, the other thing that it's really, really good for are people who are in pain.
0: Okay.
1: And I have a whole bunch of stories to tell you and case studies of people actually taking the CalMax formula and getting rid of pain. And this is including arthritic type pain, fibromyalgia, which is a form of arthritis, back pain, muscle spasms, migraine headaches. There's a whole category of areas I'd like to discuss with you.
0: Wow, that's fantastic. Some of those things that you've named seem to be age-related or things that we experience as we grow older. Is there a link there?
1: Yeah, there's a vicious circle that I'd like to discuss. What happens is that when a person has a magnesium deficiency, specifically mm-hmm. magnesium, they don't absorb their foods well. And so they go into what we call malabsorption syndrome.
2: Okay.
1: Which millions and millions of Americans have. And it's not like you feel sick or, you know, this or that. You might be, over time, just starting to feel more tired and tired and tired.
2: Mm-hmm.
1: And that's just a real gradual over time type of thing. And a lot of people justify that they're getting old and they just need more rest or whatever.
2: Right. That's what I would think.
1: Now, what happens is that when you get less absorption, you actually increase the deficiency in your system of magnesium.
2: Wow.
1: And that starts to take the calcium out of the bones. You start getting bone loss. You start getting muscle loss because it also reduces the muscle mass. And pretty soon, before you know it, you are feeling old.
2: Yeah.
1: And your body's actually starting to manifest it.
2: Wow. All due to a simple lack of these nutrients.
1: Calcium, magnesium. Now, let me tell you, and it is simple. The problem in being a doctor and a researcher is how do you get this into the system? The formula that we have, the CalMax formula, is so fantastic because it's in a powdered form. You take hot water and you put it in a cup, take a teaspoon of this powder and mix it in.
2: Yeah.
1: And you drink this cup down.
2: That's great. Well,
1: the absorption rate is really incredible because it actually goes right into your bloodstream.
0: All right, and this is probably a good time. 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And when you do call today, you're also going to get that free book. It's called The User's Guide to Calcium and Magnesium. And folks, this book is packed with vital information about why your calcium needs change with age. Calcium's role in cardiovascular health, osteoporosis, diabetes, depression, fatigue. It's all in this very informative book.
1: And don't forget, Chris, I'm going to give away an extra free bottle of my CalMax formula to the first 100 callers, so it's really important for your listeners to pick up the phone and take advantage of that.
0: Well, thank you for doing that, Dr. Pincus. 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I'll give it to you again. 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Well, if you're just joining us, I've got Dr. Michael Pincus on the phone today, and he's telling us about stress and how important it is to ensure that you've got the proper nutrients in your system, specifically calcium and magnesium, and how much of an impact that has on our overall health. So I guess one of the things that people should really be aware of is, because this isn't an instant thing that triggers you to say, oh, I'm sick, but, you know, instead happens gradually over time, it's very possible that people might not even be aware that there is a deficiency of calcium and magnesium in their body.
1: Well, that's the thing, is that deficiencies are not like, a water main breaking where you have a real noticeable thing. Deficiencies,
2: right,
1: are little drips, little leaks here and there. And so what we have is a cumulative effect where a person starts to go downhill just a little bit at a time.
2: Yeah.
1: To the point where they don't realize how bad they've actually gotten before it's too late.
2: Hmm. Dr. Pincus, you had mentioned insomnia. We talked about that a little bit. What about back pain?
1: Calcium magnesium is excellent for back pain because the calcium goes into the muscles. Mm-hmm. The magnesium actually helps the transmitters in the nerve. And when you take this CalMax formula, many times it will calm your back pain.
2: Wow.
1: I know I a couple years ago, I herniated a disc in my back.
2: Mm-hmm.
1: And I was trying everything, and I took out the CalMax formula. And I drank it, and I couldn't believe the difference. Within about a half hour, I was functional again.
2: Hmm.
1: Now, it wasn't completely gone, but I drank it over a 10-day period,
2: yeah.
1: And it completely alleviated the problem.
2: Now, what about heart disease?
1: Well, heart disease is something you have to watch out for, both dietarily and going down the genetic line.
2: Yeah.
1: And if anyone has any history of heart disease or you've even had bypass surgery, you should be on this CalMax formula. And I can't say that without enough emphasis because it's something that will completely give you a new lease on life.
2: Isn't that amazing? We had talked about arthritis. What about joint pain?
1: Well, the arthritic joints really respond to this. And I recently gave a can of this to a lady who was suffering from fibromyalgia, where she was having pain in just about every joint in her body.
2: Mm-hmm.
1: It could be in her knee, it could be in her neck, it could be in her elbow. And I gave it to her 1 week, and I saw her the next week, and I swear, Chris, I did not recognize her.
2: Really?
1: Just as a lady that was 64 years old, and the first time I saw her, she looked like she was 84 years old, and a week later, she was bright, she had a beautiful smile, her eyes were gleaming, and I honestly had to ask my wife who this lady was, and sure enough, she was the one who took a week of the formula, the CalMax formula, and she said she got a really good week of sleep for the first time in years.
2: Wow.
1: And that her pain was much better, and she ordered 3 more cans for me.
2: Wow.
1: She was giving it out to her friends.
2: That's amazing.
1: And when I use this with the professional athletes, I'm a doctor for the U.S. Olympic team, and I had a number of athletes using this before their events so they could sleep well, and they'd wake up and their muscles were in real relaxed shape.
2: Wow. You really wouldn't think that such a small component of your normal diet can make such a profound impact over the way that you feel.
1: Well, see, what's happened, Chris, is that in the last 50 years, the American diet has greatly changed, and the nutrition has greatly changed.
2: Mm-hmm.
1: And add to that the medications. Many people are on blood pressure medications or anti-anxiety drugs or heart medications, and many of these things also block the absorption of calcium magnesium in the system.
2: Wow.
1: So the very drugs that are treating the conditions that your body is experiencing, because it's deficient in calcium magnesium, it's also blocking further absorption.
2: Isn't that something?
1: So it's really a rat race out
2: yeah,
1: there.
2: Yeah, it sounds like it's a vicious circle.
1: It sure is, and we're, you know, what are you going to do? So my formula is try the things that are simple first.
2: Yeah.
1: You have nothing to lose. This is not going to hurt you, put it that way.
2: Yeah.
1: You have nothing to lose.
0: All right, folks, again, if you want to get a free book about calcium and magnesium and try Dr. Pincus's CalMax formula, there is a special toll-free number to call. 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
0: 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If you just tuned in, we're talking with Dr. Michael Pincus about stress and the negative effects that everyday stress has on your body, whether it's job stress, financial stress, family stress. Any form of stress takes a serious physical toll on your body. And Dr. Pincus, you were talking about how your CalMax formula can help us in this battle against stress. And I guess this is something everyone should be aware of, whether you're 24 or 94.
1: Well, I've used it for many, many years as a younger person, and now as I'm aging as well, I use this, and it definitely helps me sleep better.
0: Mm-hmm.
1: It helps control the stress of the workaday world, and many people will just be amazed how this actually works.
3: Because our formula has a chemical reaction that occurs before you actually ingest it.
0: Mm-hmm.
3: CalMax is pre-dissolved. It doesn't get lodged in your system. And so what happens is that when people drink the CalMax, it's like an infusion into your body. It's like, whoa, it's like decompressing. And so people who are in pain, they take the CalMax, the calcium magnesium gets into the muscles and it starts to relax it.
0: Dr. Pincus, you talked earlier about how stress affects your energy, and I'd like you to elaborate a little bit more on that subject, if you would. I mean, does stress really affect our energy levels?
3: Good question. Because energy is like the biggest thing right now. Like people, chronic fatigue syndrome, PMS, and fibromyalgia, it's like wiping people out. And that's the key to low energy, is a lot of it's caused by pain, feeling old, your joints don't move well. This kind of wipes you out. It drains your energy. And then you get tired and you go to sleep. Guess what? You don't sleep. Now, I'm telling you, like, common scenarios due to a lack of calcium and magnesium in your system. When you have the CalMax, and the first thing that happens, you take it 20 minutes before you go to bed,
0: mm-hmm.
3: you get a good night's sleep, and you wake up feeling refreshed, and your energy comes back.
0: Is CalMax safe? I mean, you're telling us how powerful CalMax is, and I'm just wondering if you can ever take too much, or if it's safe to take if you're already on any supplements or medications.
3: CalMax has never, ever been shown to interact poorly with any medication. Okay, it's 100% natural, it's safe. And, you know, our formula doesn't contain sugar, which is in a lot of calcium products, wheat, soy, gluten, lactose, or anything that people are trying to avoid. CalMax doesn't have any of that. But you see, the point is that if you're a person who's a diabetic, you're on high blood pressure, you've had bypass surgery, guess what? You are deficient. You are deficient in the calcium and magnesium.
2: Dr. Pincus, unfortunately, we're about out of time. Any parting thoughts? I mean, who can really benefit from this?
1: Well, I wish we had more time, because this product, I'll tell you, if you're over the age of 35,
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1: you should definitely be taking the CalMax formula just daily on a preventative basis.
0: Yeah.
1: But if you're someone who's more of a senior citizen, or if you're someone who can't sleep well, or you're experiencing a lot of muscle cramps, a lot of aching in your body, this is an absolute. 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
0: Hello there, and thanks for tuning into this week's show. I'm your host, Chris McKay, and I'm really happy to have you along today as we explore and discover the secrets to health, wealth, and better living. And if you're a longtime listener of the show, welcome back. We appreciate it. And if you're just joining us for the first time, nice to have you along today. I want to start by sending a big thank you out to our sponsor, Dr. Newton's Naturals. 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And I want you to check them out when you have a chance because they really have some great products to improve your health and the health of your family. Okay, on today's show, we're talking about vitamin D, sometimes referred to as the sunshine vitamin. But folks, here's the problem. Many of us aren't getting enough sunshine lately between slathering on those powerful sunscreens and spending more time indoors. And what it really comes down to is this vitamin D deficiency that's out there is causing an avalanche of health problems for 70% of our population, ranging from pain, loss of balance, muscle weakness, depression, increased blood pressure, arthritis, memory loss, and even a compromised immune system. And I have Dr. Michael Pincus with me today to talk about the most effective way to get vitamin D. Dr. Pincus, it's good to talk to you again.
3: Chris, it's great to be back. Thank you.
0: You know, many of you know that Dr. Pincus is a nationally recognized authority on natural and alternative health. He's a successful chiropractor. He's worked with top Hollywood celebrities, professional and Olympic athletes, and he continues to be very involved in some of today's top health concerns. And let's kind of start at the top, Dr. Pincus, and talk a little bit about what are some of the warning signs that you may be deficient in vitamin D?
3: Okay, well, part of it is how you feel. And one of the things, Chris, is being tired for no apparent reason.
0: Okay.
3: But on the reverse side of that, I've seen that a lack of vitamin D affects your sleep. Okay, another big sign is that your bones ache. Now, there's a lot of people listening who've been diagnosed with osteoporosis, which is a thinning of the bone.
0: Mm-hmm.
3: But again, a vitamin D deficiency. A big one is muscle weakness. So you try to get up from a couch, you get in and out of a car, and you're finding it more and more difficult. And that's leading to the high, high prevalence of people falling and injuring themselves.
0: Ah, okay. All right.
3: Which is a huge problem.
0: Right, exactly.
3: Another one is you tend to get more colds, especially upper respiratory problems.
0: Okay.
3: Problems with blood pressure, cardiovascular problems, digestive problems, constipation, bloating, gas.
0: Mm-hmm.
3: It's very, very common. And if you're a diabetic, there's all kinds of data about being deficient in vitamin D, and the list goes on and on. It's a huge problem.
0: What does vitamin D actually do in the body? What is it used for?
3: Well,
5: when we use the word vitamin, it's actually kind of a misnomer because vitamin D is actually a hormone.
6: Okay.
5: And this regulates thousands of genes in the body. Everything from pain, blood sugar, immune system, blood pressure, bone strength. Plus, vitamin D has been linked to maintaining colon health, breast, prostate, and ovarian health. But I'll tell you what, the way we're taking vitamin D is all wrong. It's all messed up.
6: Well, why do you say that? Why is it messed up?
5: Well, first of all, you go to your doctor and they say, yeah, I'm going to put you on a vitamin D supplement, and it's like 400 international units, which is totally worthless. Or God forbid, if you're listening right now and you're taking a multivitamin and you think you're covered, that's why you're on 6 or 8 or 10 different prescription drugs. I'll tell you that right now.
6: Mm.
5: Because your body is not getting enough D. The other thing is that vitamin D is an oil. You don't absorb oils in your body. They're very difficult to digest.
6: Okay.
5: So I've come up with my own vitamin D, which I call Dr. Pincus's vitamin D3 formula.
6: So, Dr. Pincus, what makes your fast melt vitamin D formula so unique?
5: Well, Chris, first of all, I put 5,000 units of vitamin D3 per serving in each tablet so you can actually feel the difference. I wanted to give you enough dosage so it really goes to work. Second, I use the right type of vitamin D in my formula, which is superior and readily available so your body can digest it, and this is known as vitamin D3. And third, my formula is a fast-melt tablet that's available for immediate absorption.
6: You know, you mentioned that vitamin D is an oil. So how were you able to make your formula into a fast-melt?
5: Well, good question, Chris. Here's what I've done. I've worked with an advanced team of scientists, and these guys, they know their stuff, and they're using this technology to convert vitamin D, which is an oil, into a dry powder. And once they do that, they put it in this fast dissolving melt for immediate absorption and quick results that you can feel.
6: What's some of the feedback that you're getting, Dr. Pincus, from people that are taking your fast melt D3?
5: Well, I'm getting tons of feedback. You know, I've got people that email me. Here's an email from Betty, and she writes, I was diagnosed with a severe vitamin D deficiency, and she said she tried many other vitamin supplements.
6: Okay.
5: And then she discovered my D3, and she said she went back to her doctor, had her blood test, and her blood test went back into a normal range just within weeks.
6: Wow. 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This is a one-time order. 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All right, for those of you just joining us, I have Dr. Michael Pincus on the line with us today. We've been talking about Dr. Pincus's fast melt vitamin D3 formula, and this vitamin D deficiency is really an epidemic now, causing all kinds of health concerns. But the issue is, even if you're trying to get vitamin D back in your body, you're most likely taking the wrong type or the wrong form of vitamin D the wrong way, maybe not even getting enough of it. And Dr. Pincus, why don't we start here by talking about, you know, why is this deficiency such an epidemic, despite all of the awareness and the products that you see on the store shelves containing vitamin D?
5: Well, yeah, that's a good point. 70% of us in this country are deficient in vitamin D. The fact is that your body needs vitamin D. This is a hormone that should be there, and it's not there. And the statistics show that back in the 70s when we started getting cable networks and, of course, with the internet, we're not going outside, and most of us get no vitamin D from the sun.
6: What makes your Fast Melt D3 formula a much better choice?
5: Well, Chris, first of all, I put 5,000 units of vitamin D3 per serving in each tablet so you can actually feel the difference. Second, I use the right type of vitamin D in my formula. And third, I've worked with an advanced team of scientists, and they're using this technology to put it in this fast dissolving melt for immediate absorption and quick results that you can feel.
6: Now, is your Fast Melt vitamin D3 formula manufactured here in the U.S., Dr. Pincus?
5: Yeah, absolutely. My formula is manufactured right here in the USA, Chris. In fact, we have a facility that is a CGMP certified lab, which means current good manufacturing practices. And this is an FDA mandated set of rules that we follow. As a matter of fact, just recently the FDA came in and did an inspection and they said, hey guys, keep up the good work.
6: Now, you mentioned earlier that there's a strong connection between vitamin D and diabetes. Talk a little bit about how your Fast Melt D3 formula could help folks that are dealing with diabetes or even at risk of getting diabetes.
5: Well, yeah, diabetes is a huge problem. And in type 2 diabetic, what we find is that there's plenty of insulin in the body, but the insulin is not recognized by the cells. And so what vitamin D3 does is it takes that problem and it seems to fix it. Now, they've studied vitamin D3 and it's improved this insulin signature by 60%. And just to give you a comparison, the most popular diabetic drug improves at 13%.
6: Wow. Now, let me ask you this, Dr. Pincus. How can your Fast Melt D3 formula help boost your immune system?
5: Vitamin D is responsible for 200 different chemicals that your immune cells produce to fight off bacteria and viruses. Listen, if you're someone that's susceptible to having any type of cold, flu, I would start right now taking one of my vitamin D3 melts every day. And one of the nice things about this is that besides your immune system being better, you'll find your energy better, you'll find less pain, less arthritic type pain, more mobility, flexibility, better muscle strength. And if you're someone who's concerned about falling, you'll have better balance and a better sense of walking, which is so important these days.
6: So, and how do you take it, Dr. Pincus?
5: You can take it in the morning. You can take it at night. You don't need water, and you put it in your mouth and, you know, maybe count to 30, it's gone.
6: Wow. And maybe you can share again for those that may have just joined us some of the responses that you get from people that have been taking your formula and what kind of results have they seen?
5: Let me tell you my own story. So over the summer, I didn't take as much of my D3. I was actually traveling, and I ran out of it. So what happened to me is, you know, I'm basically pain-free, but all of a sudden, I started having pain in my hand. I go, what is this? This is weird. But then I realized that I had run out of my D3 formula, and I went off of it for several weeks. And the minute I started going on it, it took about 7, maybe 8 days, the pain went away.
6: Wow.
5: Crazy, isn't it?
6: That's how you know something's working, right? If you stop and the health issues come back, well, there's your answer.
5: That's the best test that anyone can listen to, especially if you're on the fence. You're going, well, I wonder if this is really for me. And what I would do, Chris, is next time you give out the number to have people order, is go ahead and order it. I know you mentioned it's a risk-free offer, and go ahead and try it yourself and stay on it for 5, 6 weeks. And then if you're still down it, then go off of it and see if anything gets worse.
6: And again, folks, I want to take a moment here to let you listeners know that if you want to try Dr. Pincus's vitamin D3 formula, there's a special toll-free number for you to call. 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This is a one-time order, folks. 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I'll give it to you again. 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So what do you think, folks? Are you one of the 70% of people listening most likely taking the wrong type of vitamin D supplement? Joining us today is our good friend Dr. Michael Pincus, and we've been talking about his fast melt vitamin D3 formula. And Dr. Pincus, what you're saying is that most of us are deficient in vitamin D. And because of that deficiency, it's causing health issues like pain, muscle weakness, immune problems, and that most vitamin D supplements are not the best form. And more importantly, it's not the right amount of vitamin D to really make an impact. Is that what you're saying?
5: Yeah, it's exactly what I'm saying, Chris. It's a multifaceted problem where, one, we're not getting enough vitamin D3 in our system.
6: Mm-hmm.
5: Vitamin D3 is responsible for activating 2,000 different genes in the body, controlling everything from diabetes to hormone production to muscle strength, heart beating correctly, digestion, immune system. It's a really long list, and honestly, it surprised me because in medical school, we learned that vitamin D was necessary for the bones. We get enough being outside and in our milk, and end of story.
6: Right.
5: And for the first 20-some years of my practice, I never prescribed vitamin D. I just didn't think it was necessary. And then in the early 2000s, the studies started coming out, and now there's over 2,300 studies that just show that vitamin D is absolutely necessary. It's not just a good idea. It's absolutely necessary. It's a hormone that should be in the body, and it's not there.
6: Can you share some of that research, Dr. Pincus? And more importantly, what's the conclusion of the research related to vitamin D?
5: Well, one of the biggest studies ever on vitamin D were from the U.S. Navy.
6: Okay.
5: So I think it was like 145,000 men and women were studied, and they found that the number one non-combat reason that people died in the Navy was due to melanoma.
6: So skin cancer.
5: So I'm reading this study, you know, I kind of paused right there, and I went, yeah, it makes sense. You know, people are out on the decks of ships in the equator and all over the world, and they're getting the harmful
6: UV sun
5: rays, and they're developing skin cancer. But then I read on, and it said most of the victims were office workers, like clerks and people in hangars and inside. And I went, oh, my God.
6: Hmm.
5: So it was a link going back to vitamin D deficiency in the body.
6: What about muscle and bone strength? Can your D3 formula help with that?
5: Yeah, it's critical. Like if you're someone that's over 50, especially, you're seeing a progression of the core muscles in your body starting to slow down. First, it's kind of a clumsiness that people kind of feel like they're getting clumsy physically. And then it's a lack of flexibility that you start to stiffen up, and you feel it at night, especially if you're in bed, rolling from side to side. You'll wake up with your knees hurting, your legs are restless, your shoulders hurt. That's that stiffness setting in that's associated with the lack of this vitamin D3 in my formula. So if you're someone listening right now and you're having a lot of joint pain, bone pain, muscle pain, fibromyalgia, I would say start on my formula like immediately and start taking one or two of my vitamin D3s a day for the first week or two to get your doses up quickly.
6: So let me ask you about these gummy vitamins. Does that work? Can you put enough vitamin D into a little gummy bear, and is that the best way to get it in your body?
5: No, of course not, Chris. You know, they'll go to any type of lengths to try to market things that seem good, but you're taking a lot of sugar and gelatin and wax. My thing is, it's not what you take, it's what your body absorbs.
6: Well, I want to talk more about what happens when people start taking your Fast Melt D3 formula.
5: Boy, that's a really good question, because the first area that the vitamin D seems to affect is your energy, your sleep, your outlook, your moods. And then after being on it for a while, your core strength will come back. So for those of you who have slowed down, you're going to feel more energy, like physically. So it's kind of like feeling a little bit younger, Chris.
6: And who wouldn't want that?
5: Right.
6: And maybe you can share again, for those that may have just joined us, some of the responses that you get from people that have been taking your formula, and what kind of results have they seen?
5: Well, one of the surprising ones was I gave it to my brother-in-law, who had gone to his doctor and was very concerned about his cholesterol, his blood fat, and his weight. And I put him on my vitamin D3, and he went back in 3 months later, and his blood profile was perfect.
6: All right, I want to take a moment here to let you listeners know that, again, if you want to try Dr. Pincus's vitamin D3 formula, there is a special toll-free number for you to call right now. 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And keep in mind, folks, you have absolutely nothing to lose here, because Dr. Pincus's vitamin D3 formula is guaranteed to be safe and effective, or your money back. And when you do call an order, you're not going to be enrolled in one of those automatic monthly subscription programs. This is a one-time order. So I encourage you, the number to call is 1-800-476-5302. I'll give it to you again. It's 1-800-476-5302. So how about it, folks? I mean, what it really comes down to here is we're not getting the right form or enough vitamin D delivered the right way, which is why we have so many of these health concerns that you probably can't put your finger on. And Dr. Pincus, I want to start just recapping here that there are a couple different forms of vitamin D, and maybe explain why the typical form that you would find in most off-the-shelf D formulas is different from what you've put together here.
5: Well, there's vitamin D2 and there's vitamin D3. And D2 is the type of vitamin D that has to be activated by your body. So it has to be converted into vitamin D3. Vitamin D3 is the activated form, so it's ready to go to work. Now, the vitamin D3 that I use in my formula, I think it's the best, because I've seen the best results with myself, and my family, with my patients. Plus, I've worked with the lab where the people in the lab have taken this, and they test their blood every day to see how the D is going, and it's going up and out through the roof where it should be.
6: Wow. So, Dr. Pincus, I mean, who should consider taking your fast melt vitamin D formula?
5: Well, I would definitely start with kids for development and immunity. Obviously, young adults in their 20s need vitamin D to keep their immune system strong.
6: Mm-hmm.
5: Then men and women in their 30s, you're talking about heart health, immunity, cardiovascular problems start to turn on. But it's also the child-rearing years, and vitamin D for pregnant women is very, very important.
6: Mm-hmm.
5: People in their 40s, that's when, you know, you start feeling more of those aches and pains like you've never felt before. You think you're getting older. And again, it's important for your hormones and to keep yourself physically active. And of course, when you're in your 50s, you start feeling stiffer. You can't golf. You can't play tennis. You know, you start becoming aware of your body not functioning.
6: Mm-hmm.
5: And then people over 60, I just wish that every senior citizen would go on this formula. Imagine living in your senior years where you have confidence in your balance and you're able to have the energy to get things done and
6: the
5: mental clarity. You know, this is more and more important as we go along because people are living longer, but the quality of life is not great.
6: You know, is it ever too late, Dr. Pincus, such that your fast melt D3 formula wouldn't be a worthwhile investment?
5: If you can see the breath on the mirror in the morning, then you know that you're a candidate for this. Because a lot of the things that people suffer from, they're suffering from a lack of this vitamin in their body. So it's never too late to try something like this. And the sooner you can get on my formula, the better odds you're going to have of having a really healthy, high energy, high mobility life from here on out.
6: Yeah, well, it makes a lot of sense. And Dr. Pincus, what can someone expect when they start taking your fast melt D3 formula?
5: Well, you're going to notice within the first several days that something's changing in your body because this kickstarts so many different cycles in your body that you'll start having less pain, having more energy, and having better mental clarity, better sleep. Your moods can be affected by this. Vitamin D3 is necessary to get these things running.
6: Well, Dr. Pincus, unfortunately, we only have a few minutes left. Anything else you want to share with our audience here in our final minutes?
5: For those of you listening, we've covered a lot of ground. Working with the body is tricky, as you know. And we're talking to your listeners of your show. You know, they're of all walks of life with all various conditions. And so I'm trying to give some good health advice here, Chris. The point is get yourself out of it. Get yourself on this formula and see for yourself. It's not against the law for you to try something to see if it works.
6: That's an, that's an interesting way to put it.
5: We're doing. We're talking about nutrition. We're not talking about rocket science here.
6: Right,
5: but
6: right.
5: But there's a lot of science behind what I'm talking about. The key is to get on this formula and give it a month or two. Every day, take one of these things. And start to see improvements in your pain, your blood pressure, your blood sugar, your energy, your sleep habits. This is my appeal to your listeners to get on this formula and try it for themselves.
6: Well, Dr. Pincus, again, thank you for taking time to be with us today.
5: Thank you, Chris.
6: All right, folks. Well, here is your final opportunity. 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I'm Chris McKay. 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
8: Isaias claims another life. I'm Carmen Roberts, Fox News. A fifth person dies as yet another tree falls on a house. It happened today in the town of 96, South Carolina, about 35 miles east of the Georgia line, where a tree fell on a house, killing a 67-year-old man. In the Gulf states, where Isaias roared ashore Friday night, four people died and hundreds of thousands are still without power. Fox Weather's Robert Ray is in Pensacola Beach, Florida.
9: Look at the aftermath. We've got piles of debris on the sides of roadways all along the northern Gulf Coast because residents have been working feverishly to try and pick all of the mess up. Built in Florida, that is another area that has been hit very, very hard. Roofs peeled off by the intense extreme winds that came in. But the power of that was so intense that it caught a lot of residents who've lived here for a very long time off guard.
10: We do have a couple of neighbors who stayed and they were pretty scared. And these are folks who lived here for a long time.
9: Governor Ron DeSantis really doing a methodical job to try and make sure that this is all in order.
8: And another Saudi airport terminal was struck today. The Houthis are claiming responsibility for that attack on the airport yesterday that killed 12 people, including an American. And President Trump says he is considering whether to join the Saudi in retaliating. Fox's Trey Yingst has more from Tel Aviv.
11: Still, the Houthis are continuing to issue new threats. A spokesperson for the group warned foreign airlines against using Saudi airspace or airports as the conflict escalates. The question now is how Saudi Arabia will respond and if the United States could be involved.
8: In Florida, a veteran sheriff's homicide investigator and another person were killed in a head-on crash on I-95. Agent Kevin Morris was responding to a shooting. 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
12: We have a big crowd driving into San Francisco on the upper deck of the Bay Bridge from West Grand to the metering lights. More delays across the upper deck to Treasure Island. An Oakland B alert eastbound 580 connector to eastbound 980 24. Some sort of a hazard blocking the connector. It's heavy on the Golden Gate northbound 101 from Park Presidio to Vista Points. Lots of events in the Bay Area along with the Blue Angels today for Fleet Week. Look for heavy traffic along the Embarcadero and Fisherman's Wharf. In Santa Clara, Bruno Mars performing at Levi's Stadium. Look for slow traffic before and after the concert on 101, 237, and 880. The concert gets underway at 7 p.m. That's traffic. I'm Steve Smith.
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6: 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And I want you to check them out when you have a chance, because they really have some great products to improve your health, and you'll save some money in the process. Okay, today I'm going to start with a question, so listen up. Are you in pain? Or if not you, do you know someone who is? Okay, well, we have the great fortune of having Dr. Janet McCarroll back in the studio with us today, and she's going to be talking about why pain has become an epidemic in this country and why so many people out there are suffering day after day after day needlessly. Well, Dr. Janet, it's great to have you back on the show. Great to see you again.
13: Oh, it's good to see you too, Chris. Thanks for having me back.
6: Oh, our pleasure. And for those that may not remember, Dr. Janet is an expert in alternative health and natural pain relief. She's a published author. She's dedicated the past 20 years of her professional career to educating and empowering others to be their own health advocate. She's made appearances on television programs such as Life Today with James Robison, the Christian Television Network, and Dr. Doctor. She's also been a guest on over 500 secular and Christian radio and TV shows, including The Daily Buzz and Fox affiliates all over the country. Dr. Janet also serves as a member of the American Association of Pharmaceutical Scientists, and she's also a member of the American Association of Nutritional Consultants, and she's created several health formulas now that are literally helping millions of people out there regain their health and wellness. And Dr. Janet, I want to get right into this. I mean, we're talking about pain today. And it always amazes me that, you know, we have the technology to put men on the moon and bring them back again.
13: We do.
6: And yet we can't seem to get a handle on pain relief. I mean, what's going on?
13: The last time I was here, it was estimated that 43 million Americans were dealing with pain in their bodies.
6: That's just astounding.
13: But now that number's doubled to an estimated 86 million American adults. And that's why I'm here today. I really want to talk to you about this epidemic.
6: Well, what kind of pain are we talking about here?
13: All the itises, rheumatoid and osteoarthritis. Mm-hmm. We got the bursitis, the tendonitis. We have fibromyalgia, neck pain and low back pain, mm-hmm. hip pain, knee pain, joint pain. And of course, we have injuries, you know, mm-hmm. and we have the mm-hmm. weekend warrior type things too. Mm-hmm. And actually, Chris, there's over 100 different types of pain syndromes. But the real issue, Chris, is we're failing to get to the root cause of the pain.
6: What's causing this pain?

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3: Sure.
4: This is one from Henry from Ohio. 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So there is a natural way to do this. And through the course of the show, we're going to give the listeners some real help.
3: 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Okay, well, if you're just joining us, we've been talking with Dr. Janet McCarroll. She's a natural health expert. She's also an expert in dealing with pain, pain relief. But we've been talking about how pain has a devastating effect on our overall health, and now how her glucosamine cream, this is a natural solution, is a way to really get to the, the root cause.
4: That's right.
3: Of pain in the body. Before we get into that, Dr. Janet, I'm going to ask you, I know this is hard for you because this is emotional, but I think it's important for people to understand how you got to where you are today or why, what's driving you. And if you could share that story, I'd sure appreciate it.
4: Well, it was birthed out of a lot of personal pain and pain that my husband had years ago.

0: He had severe osteoarthritis throughout his body. At the same time, I had fibromyalgia.
1: Right.
0: So I was really on a quest to find something all natural to help him have a better quality of life, mm-hmm. and for myself as well. I mean, I had to function and raise three children during that time.
1: Mm-hmm. Well, let's talk a little bit about what's in your glucosamine cream.
0: Well, I did a lot of research on glucosamine. I knew how good it was. So I came across the fact that emu oil is a powerful natural anti-inflammatory mm-hmm. and can carry most any ingredient right through your skin and deliver relief to your area of pain.
1: Okay.
0: So I took emu oil and glucosamine.
1: Mm-hmm.
0: I used boswellia, which is an Indian herb that's an anti-inflammatory.
1: Okay.
0: Bromelain, that's an enzyme known to be an anti-inflammatory.
1: Okay.
0: MSM, a natural organic sulfur, that is also just as important as glucosamine in rebuilding and repairing our joints.
1: Yeah.
0: And so I put that all together in a cream that actually has no odor. It's greaseless. It doesn't freeze the pain. It doesn't burn the pain. It doesn't irritate your skin. Goes in 15 minutes later, you have relief. And so that's why I'm here, to share what I know and share what I have.
1: Right.
0: Because it
1: right.
0: works.
1: And I have this here, by the way, folks. Glucosamine cream. It comes in a plastic dispenser that has
0: yes.
1: a pump top on it.
0: It's a pump and it's metered. You'll need 1 to 2 pumps, depending on the area
1: okay.
0: of pain, of inflammation.
1: Right.
0: But sanitary, you know,
1: okay.
0: no contamination. So you don't have to worry about it becoming rancid.
1: Okay. Now, in terms of this getting into your body, then you're talking about a couple things right here. Not only relieving the pain, but also
0: rebuilding
1: the rebuilding part. So how does okay. that work?
0: Once you apply the cream to that area that you're going to target,
1: mm-hmm.
0: okay, you get the inflammation to go down and the body heals itself. The body heals itself, provided you give it the raw materials it needs. I'm giving you what you need for your body to take over and do the job it was meant to do, and that's heal.
1: Okay. And this is safe. You did nothing that you have to worry about here?
0: You don't have to worry about a thing. If you're taking drugs for pain, it won't conflict with that at all. None of these ingredients
1: okay, I was gonna
0: do.
1: Ask that. Okay. So what is then a realistic expectation? If somebody calls today and wants to try your glucosamine cream,
0: mm-hmm.
1: what would you tell them?
0: I would say within the first 15 minutes, you're going to notice that your pain is greatly reduced or even eliminated.
1: Okay.
0: And then over time, you're going to rebuild and repair your joints with that inflammation being taken down. That's going to restore flexibility and mobility. And sleep. I mean, if you can sleep again, that's where our bodies get all of our recuperative, regenerative ability to heal. And then with that being taken care of, all the things that you love to do, you can start doing again, traveling, exercising, so you can lose weight.
1: Right.
0: You can socialize with family and friends. You can be the life of the party.
1: Yeah. Pain really changes who you are because of all of these other things you
0: That's
1: just
0: right.
1: can't do, or it's very difficult to deal with in terms of living a normal life.
0: That's
1: or trying
0: right.
1: to live.
0: Well,
1: a
0: you
1: normal
0: can't.
1: Life.
0: You're right. You
1: right.
0: can't live a normal life anymore.
1: Right.
0: Your life has changed forever until
1: yeah.
0: you get this thing taken care of, and you can.
1: Yeah. And you've got people out there that are already getting great results, right?
0: I brought some more emails and letters if you'd like to hear them.
1: Sure.
0: Okay. Let's see. Chris, here's one from Beverly from California. I would love for you to know how happy I am with your product. My feet and legs are usually in pain from being overweight and on my feet all day. At night, I can hardly get to sleep from the pain. I discovered by applying glucosamine to the painful areas, I'm able to get a good night's sleep. Thank you so much for making this possible. Here's one more, Chris, from Darlene from Pittsburgh, Pennsylvania. It's a miracle in a tube that truly does take away the pain. It works as nothing else I've ever tried. It worked quickly and eliminated all of the pain. You know, so to me,
1: are these kinds of responses unusual?
0: No.
1: Really?
0: They're the usual.
1: Really?
0: They're the usual. I mean, I must say that it does my heart good to hear these things, because I know what it's like to suffer and I know what it's like to get relief. And every time, you know, I get one of these emails or these letters, it just confirms it. Hundreds of thousands of people have used my cream
1: yeah.
0: with great results.
1: That's great.
0: Mm-hmm.
1: All right, folks, I want to take a moment here to let you listeners know that if you want to try Dr. Janet's Extra Strength Glucosamine Pain Relief Formula, there's a special toll-free number to call. 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So what do you think, folks? This is pretty interesting, isn't it? Pain obviously is something that is a huge epidemic in this country. I don't think there's many of us, or any of us for that matter, that has not experienced pain from time to time, or maybe it's more serious, more chronic. And looking for a real solution here, understanding that perhaps the pharmaceutical approach is now we know is not the best approach at this point because there are so many side effects associated with these drugs out there.
0: That's right.
1: But looking at it from a natural standpoint, and Dr. Janet's glucosamine cream maybe makes some sense here. I mean, this is again putting back into your body. We do seem to discover time and time again that when you give your body what it needs, it knows what to do with it.
0: It
1: knows how to fix the problem. It's only if it doesn't get those things
0: right. That
1: you continue to have the problem. And again, we've been talking about Dr. Janet's glucosamine cream, and this is a number of ingredients that you put together.
0: Right.
1: And is this good for any type of pain?
0: If you have pain of any kind, it's going to make a difference. I mean, I don't care how extreme it is and how minimal it is. It's going to give you relief. Now, if it's more extreme, of course, it may take a little longer. If you can take your pain from a 10 to a 5 and on down the line with continued use, well, I'm telling you, that's very doable.
1: Yeah.
0: So this is really exciting to be able to share this with you.
1: Yeah. Again, I think one of the things that is important for people to understand, because it's very unique, this is a cream.
0: Yes.
1: This is not a supplement.
0: Yeah. No.
1: There are lots of supplements out there.
0: Uh-huh.
1: And what do you tell someone that comes into your office and says, well, Dr. Janet, you know, I've tried this, I've tried that, I've tried this, I've tried all of these things, and it did not work. So therefore, the natural approach doesn't work.
0: First of all, for glucosamine or MSM, for that matter, it takes 90 days for them to notice something, if in fact they're going to notice anything, because they may not be breaking down and absorbing
1: this
0: and utilizing
1: if
0: you're taking it orally. And after 3 months, people give up. People in pain, they want relief and they want it now.
1: Right.
0: And that's why I developed this cream. Again, 15 minutes, and I am telling you, you'll notice that it's going to the good. And so I just give you a challenge, you know, try it. You have nothing to lose.
1: Okay, again, we're talking about Dr. Janet's glucosamine cream here. And Dr. Janet, I mean, somebody calls today, gets your cream, and tries it. What should they expect, realistically?
0: Within the first 15 minutes, as you use the cream, you'll notice the pain diminishes. And just as slowly as you got out alive, You'll start to see yourself come back into life, and you'll see you'll want to call people again. You'll want to talk on the phone. You know, you'll want to go see your neighbors. You'll want to go take your kids to the park. You'll want to walk your dog again. Yeah. You'll want to do all these things.
1: I think they're just simple things. You'll wash the car.
0: The things other people take for granted.
1: Right, right.
0: You'll be able to do.
1: Right. But on the other hand, people want to know that this is not just you saying this. They want to know that other people out there have been in their situations and have gotten results.
0: Well, I have letters and emails from people all over the country. Does my heart good, you know, to hear back. I have an email from Kay from New York. She says, I have arthritis in too many places and recently broke my right wrist. All these aches and pains are lessened within a few minutes of using the glucosamine cream. Your dispenser is easy to use and was especially appreciated when my wrist wasn't working very well. I will not be without this product. Here's one more. I've lost the pain in my knees and I can walk without any problems, climb stairs, sleep at night without pain. I'm so glad I heard about the cream. It makes me want to wake up in the morning. And that's exactly what we were just talking
1: that's
0: about.
1: That's interesting. Makes me want to wake up in the morning.
0: You see what I mean?
1: All right, folks, I do want to take a moment here to let you know that if you want to try Dr. Janet's Extra Strength Glucosamine Pain Relief Formula, there's a special toll-free number you can call right now. 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Okay, well, this has been really, really enlightening. We've been talking about pain, which unfortunately is a difficult subject for so many people. And we've been talking about Dr. Janet's glucosamine cream, which contains proven pain-fighting ingredients that not only help to reduce or even eliminate your pain, but also help to rebuild. And
0: that's
1: that's so important. There is an opportunity here to get on a path back to ultimate health.
0: You know, with pain, you have this what if thinking. What if this isn't going to get better? Am I going to wind up in a wheelchair?
1: Yeah.
0: What do I have? Is this terminal? Is this going to take me out? What's going to happen to my family?
1: Right.
0: What's going to happen to my job? So this is what America is going through. And the stress only perpetuates the pain syndrome.
1: Mm-hmm.
0: And so I'm here to tell you that help is on its way. It's time to take charge. Be proactive. Pick up the phone and try this.
1: So your glucosamine cream is all natural.
0: All natural.
1: And you just rub this right in the area
0: of
1: pain.
0: Put it right where it hurts.
1: Doesn't stink.
0: No
1: smell. Doesn't, and it's
0: not greasy.
1: Not greasy.
0: Won't ruin your clothes.
1: And this is safe. You don't have to worry about interactions.
0: No.
1: Nothing
0: to
1: be concerned about there. I meant to ask you, is this something that you can continue to use or should continue to use after, you know, let's say that you don't have pain anymore, but
0: keep replenishing.
1: Yeah.
0: If it happened once, it can happen again.
1: Yeah.
0: So you want to keep replenishing all those building blocks that help us remain flexible.
1: Right.
0: So
1: right.
0: There you have it. It works. It works. I'm living proof. So.
1: And what should you notice when you start using it?
0: More flexibility, less pain. You'll have more mobility. You're going to sleep better. Mm-hmm. You're going to get back into life.
1: Mm-hmm.
0: You know, it's funny. I have people tell me the first and second day they use it. They go, you know, I have a feeling for the first time that my well-being's returning.
1: Mm-hmm.
0: I'm going to be all right.
1: Yeah. And there are literally thousands of people that have benefited already.
0: Absolutely. We know that for a fact. The letters don't stop coming in. So well,
1: can you share a few more with us?
0: Sure. Let's see. I've got some more with me here. We've got Pam from Douglasville, Georgia. She says, my finger swelled and my doctor said it was carpal tunnel syndrome and I couldn't get any relief. So I rubbed a glucosamine cream on my fingers and hand and the pain was instantly gone. I keep this by my bed, in my purse, and at my workstation. Thank you, Dr. Jana. And Agnes sent this letter. I knit for hours at a time. It takes all the oil from my skin and my hands were so bad that they were cracked, bleeding, and very itchy. Plus, my hands hurt a lot, too, sometimes waking me up at night. I would use your glucosamine cream on my hands, and I'd have to tell you that it's better than any hand cream or lotions. Plus, the aching and pain have faded, and my hands have never been so smooth. Emu oil also is an incredible skin conditioner, so that's a side benefit, too.
1: Yeah.
0: So, you know, there's just all kinds of things as the testimonies keep pouring in.
1: Yeah.
0: So.
1: Well, Dr. Jana, unfortunately, we're about out of time here. Any final words of encouragement you want to leave with our listeners today?
0: Yes, absolutely, Chris. You know, pain, it can be your friend because it alerts you to take action. But pain becomes your enemy when you fail to take action. And that's what this show is all about. I want to encourage you to become proactive and go to the root cause of your pain. Mm-hmm. And I've offered you a real proven solution that's helped hundreds of thousands of people just like you across America over the past 10 years find relief. Now you can be one of them. True healthcare reform begins with you. Try my glucosamine cream. You have nothing to lose except your pain. And remember this, it works. It works. It works.
1: 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All right, folks. 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
1: 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All right, folks. So according to my next guest, if you think that cold and flu season is behind us, you better think again. The truth is that viruses, colds, and the flu can strike almost any time of the year, which is exactly why you should be doing everything you can to protect yourself no matter what time of year it is. So what's the best way to protect yourself from these nasty viruses, the colds, and the flu? Well, here today to share his health secret for shielding against viruses, colds, and the flu is Dr. Michael Pincus. Dr. Pincus, it's great to see you again.
3: Chris, it's great to be here.
1: You know, most of you probably know that Dr. Pincus is a nationally recognized authority on both natural and alternative health. He's also a very successful chiropractor. He's been sought out by top Hollywood celebrities, professional athletes, Olympic athletes, and he continues to be very involved in some of this nation's top health concerns. So Dr. Pincus, what is this health secret that you've been talking about?
3: Well, what the secret is actually getting the right amount and the right form of vitamin C.
1: Vitamin C. All right. Well, vitamin C is not really new, though.
3: No, vitamin C is not new, but it's still a very vital and essential nutrient for optimal health. And unfortunately, Chris, vitamin C has taken a back seat to other nutritional trends. The bottom line is without enough vitamin C and the right type of vitamin C, you have low energy, pain, your immune system's compromised, you're more prone to cancer, heart attacks, cataracts, allergies, diabetes, the list goes on and on. And according to several studies, your life could be shortened by 6 years.
1: But don't most of us get enough vitamin C? I mean, I drink a glass of orange juice every morning. Isn't that enough?
3: No, it's not enough. A typical glass of orange juice contains about 65 milligrams of vitamin C.
1: Okay.
3: And you're not even in the ballpark with vitamin C unless you're getting around 3,000 to 4,000 milligrams a day.
1: Wow, 3,000 to 4,000.
3: Yeah, and that would be like drinking 50 glasses of orange juice. So because of a lack of vitamin C, we're getting enough of it just to keep you a little bit sick.
1: A little bit sick? Well, what do you mean by that?
3: Well, the number one complaint of anyone going to a doctor's office is, doctor, you know, I just don't have any energy. I don't feel like myself. I'm hurting.
1: Yeah.
3: And then the doctors get the wheels spinning in their head and they go, oh, we got to do these tests, send you through the scanner. And the problem is they don't find anything.
1: Mm-hmm.
3: You see, most doctors don't look at nutrient levels, and vitamin C is critical for life. And what's interesting, the human body is one of only a few mammals who do not make our own vitamin C.
1: All right.
3: The other ones are guinea pigs, primates, and the fruit bat. When you look at the rest of the animals out there, you don't see cats and dogs and elephants and giraffes with high blood pressure. You don't see the cancers, the arthritis, the tiredness all the time.
1: Right.
3: All those animals make their own vitamin C.
1: Huh.
3: And they'll make up to 5,000 milligrams of vitamin C per day. Some animals, like a goat,
1: yeah,
3: they'll produce upwards of 100,000 milligrams of vitamin C a day.
1: Wow.
3: Yeah, so it's like a double whammy. First of all, we're not getting enough vitamin C in our diets,
1: mm-hmm.
3: and we don't make our own. And because of the two, people are walking around sick and tired, sicker. Can't quite put my finger on it.
1: Yeah, right. But, you know, I think most people, and myself included, think of vitamin C in terms of cold and flu. So we're talking about this connection then between vitamin C and the maladies that we're suffering from? Is that what it is?
3: It's actually the common denominator, the lack of vitamin C and the right amounts and the right kind. And that's why I created my Super C22 formula. And it's a powder, Chris, and you mix it into water. You drink it down. If you have at least 1 to 2 servings per day, you're going to get the right amounts of vitamin C and the right forms of it. And I'll tell you what, it has 22 of the most powerful forms of vitamin C on the planet.
4: Now, I didn't realize there were different forms of vitamin C.
3: Well, that's right. Nutrition comes from many different sources. What I've done is I've taken the most powerful forms of vitamin C, because your body needs different forms of it, and I've put it all into one vitamin formula.
4: Now, and you said there was how much vitamin C in your Super C 22 formula?
3: There's 1,500 milligrams per serving.
4: So by taking Super C 22, then, what are some of the things that you'll experience?
3: Well, the first thing you're going to experience is energy. Vitamin C produces energy in the body. There are studies showing that vitamin C helps a person in pain, cardiovascular issues, allergies, unexplained weight gain, diabetics need vitamin C. The list goes on and on. I have a number of patients and clients that are using it, and I brought some emails. Is it okay if I read an email to you?
4: Sure.
3: All right.
4: Sure.
3: This is one of my clients from Tallahassee. His name's Ron.
4: Okay.
3: Now listen to this. After 3 days of being on Super C, his blood pressure dropped. He said the top number dropped 8 points and the bottom number dropped 7 points, and that's after 3 days. He said, now another thing that happened is I became more alert and I now have a clear head.
4: All from vitamin C.
3: Yes. One study in particular showed that if you get on a good supplement like my Super C and you stay on it, the average life expectancy went up 6 years.
4: Wow, that's really amazing. 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
4: 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I'll give it to you again. It's 1-800-208-3209. All right, if you just tuned in, we have Dr. Michael Pincus back in the studio with us today. He's a leading authority on both natural and alternative health. We've been talking about how critical vitamin C is in terms of overall health. You know, Dr. Pincus, I got to ask the question. I mean, you know, you've kind of talked a little bit about some of the things that we can be experiencing without having enough vitamin C. But, you know, the reality is that I'm sure I'm not getting enough vitamin C. Based on what you've said, I'm not arguing that point. But the reality is I'm still standing. I still wake up every morning. What's the big deal here? I mean, hasn't the government figured out that there is some level of vitamin C that you need to have in order to be healthy?
3: When you talk about the government and nutrition and health recommendations, boy, they get like a D minus because their RDA for vitamin C is 60 milligrams.
4: 60 milligrams a day.
3: It's entirely inadequate. the RDA for vitamin C was determined so you don't die from scurvy. But 60 milligrams of vitamin C, it's like partially water in your grass. So it's not quite brown. You see what I mean? And that's the problem with our bodies, is that we're not getting the vitamin C we need. And you need vitamin C, the right amounts and the right form, in order to get yourself into a high level health.
4: But why is that so critical, though? Why is getting enough vitamin C so critical?
3: Well, I'll just recap. Number one, your body doesn't make it. Two is that if you're not getting the right amount of it, which is at least 3,000, 4,000, 5,000 milligrams per day of vitamin C, you're going to be someone who's on multiple medications, you're running to doctors, you've got blood pressure problems, you don't make the good cholesterol, your triglycerides are high, you might be diagnosed with diabetes, you have pain in your body, you're looking old and you're feeling old before you should be old.
4: All right, well, let's get into this a little bit then. I mean, can you talk about what's in your Super C22 formula?
3: Yeah, well, what I have is, first of all, it's a powder that you mix into cold water.
4: Okay.
3: And each serving is 1,500 milligrams of vitamin C.
4: Okay.
3: And it has 22 different sources of vitamin C, which is very, very important for your body.
4: What's the benefit of having those 22 different sources?
3: Well, the benefit is this, is that your body recognizes these from nature. And there's a number of different sources from nature. There's rose hips, broccoli, certain type of cherry called an acerola cherry, lemons, limes, grapefruit. With the Super C22, I've tried to duplicate what's in nature, and I put it into one formula.
4: Oh, I see. Okay. Well, speaking of which, can we make some?
3: Yeah, I'd like to try. Make it right here. Yes.
4: Okay. All right. Now, why a powder instead of, let's say, a pill or a capsule or something like that?
3: Well, vitamin C, it's necessary to get it in your system, not just in your blood, but down to the tissues. So when you put it in a powder and you put water in it, it activates it. It absorbs quickly. This is the best way to get in your body.
4: It's fizzing. Is it supposed to fizz?
3: Yeah. The fizzing is showing that it's activating. The minerals and all the vitamins, they're actually mixing in the water.
4: Okay. Just keep mixing
3: it up. Yeah, stir it up for a second.
4: All right. All right, let me try this. Ooh, that's really good.
3: It is good, isn't it?
4: Yeah. Yeah, it's like a citrusy, light citrusy taste.
3: It's actual extract of fruits that I put in there to flavor
4: That's
3: it.
4: That's really good. You did a good job, Dr. Pincus.
3: Well, thank you. Yeah. People really enjoy the taste of it. What I recommend, Chris, is you can actually mix up a bunch of it, put it in a thermos or a pitcher. You can keep it in the refrigerator. You can drink it throughout the day.
4: Now, I think most people, myself included, have always thought about vitamin C, with respect to cold and flu and building up your immunity. But, you know, you're talking about things that go way, way beyond that. So what about cardiovascular health? How does vitamin C help with that?
3: Well, vitamin C is needed to keep the inside of the blood vessels strong. And if you look at most of the problems people are having, collapsed arteries, strokes, cholesterol
4: build-ups,
3: plaques in their body.
4: Yeah.
3: Vitamin C makes what's called collagen tissue in the body. Without it, you don't make this repair tissue. So you get this deterioration occurring when you don't have enough.
4: Okay.
3: So it's very, very important for cardiovascular health.
4: Now, when you take your Super C22 formula, is it something you can feel working? I mean, what can it do?
3: Oh, yeah, you feel it working. The first sign of health is more energy, and you start feeling the energy.
4: Okay.
3: And along with that comes mental clarity.
4: Mm-hmm.
3: Another thing that happens, you have less pain. Your cholesterol is going to go down. The HDL cholesterol, the good one, is going to go up. Blood pressure starts to go down. So the list goes on and on. And I have one client here. I just want to read this. She's a registered nurse. She says, "Dear Dr. Pincus," she said, "I started with your Super C. Now I do it every day." But this nurse, Diane, she said that her LDL cholesterol, she could never get it below 100. And after being on Super C, she dropped it to 94. And that's the only thing she did differently. The bad cholesterol went under 100.
4: I want to let you listeners know that if you want to get a free book about vitamin C and try Dr. Pincus's Super C22 formula absolutely risk-free, there's a special toll-free number to call. 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
4: 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Well, what do you think, folks? This is pretty interesting, isn't it? Dr. Pincus has been really talking to us about vitamin C, and like most of you, I was more under the impression that vitamin C was instrumental in helping to boost your immune system than all of these other things that we've been talking about, including being able to extend your life. But, you know, when you have the government saying, look, all you need is 60 milligrams of vitamin C, I mean, you can see where people are confused.
3: Well, Chris, I said in the beginning of the show here that there's two problems with the vitamin C that you can buy. One is getting enough of it.
4: Yeah.
3: And second, having the right form of vitamin C. Here's the thing. I did go to the supermarket before I got here.
4: Okay.
3: And I brought some vitamin C, and I went and bought these, and I'd like to just show you what's out there. So let's go through this. This particular vitamin C, it has 500 milligrams of vitamin C in it. So right off the bat, you'd have to take 3 tablets to get the same amount of vitamin C that's in my Super C 22.
4: Okay. All right.
3: All right. But I want you to read some of the ingredients.
4: All right. So this one has vitamin C. Well, it's just one type, ascorbic acid.
3: Right. It's a single type of vitamin C.
4: Okay.
3: Right.
4: Then it has cellulose.
3: Now, cellulose is ground up newspaper.
4: All right. The next one is vegetable stearic acid.
3: Now, that's an oil, a lubricant, so the pills come out of the machine when they form them.
4: And the next one is silica.
3: Silica is sand.
4: Sand.
3: Like the beach. All right. Huh. So here's another one. Try this one here.
4: Okay. So
3: this is a Miss National brand here.
4: Right,
3: too.
4: Right. So this is 500 milligrams. Okay. And this is a chewable.
3: Yes.
4: All right.
3: So take a look at the ingredients.
4: Okay. First ingredient is sucrose.
3: Sugar.
4: Okay. Sorbitol.
3: Sugar.
4: Sodium ascorbate.
3: That's a form of vitamin C that's attached to salt. So now you're getting sodium.
4: All right. Vegetable stearic acid.
3: That's that lubricant again.
4: And FD&C yellow number 6.
3: There you go. Number 6. So now that's artificially colored vitamin C.
4: Now, what makes your formula, the Super C22 formula, different from these that we're talking about?
3: Well, what's different about it is I use 22 different forms of vitamin C, and it's all naturally flavored, natural colors. There's nothing artificial in it, Chris. So it's good for you. And it's the only one that has this unique delivery method of being able to drink it down. It's water soluble, goes right to work in your body, and it has the proper amounts of vitamin C per serving. There's 1,500 milligrams per serving.
4: Mm-hmm.
3: There's nothing else on the market like it. I've done tons of research. Vitamin C has over 100,000 studies, and it's really survived the test of time.
4: What do these studies suggest? What are they saying?
3: Well, I'll give you a couple headlines. This study was conducted at the University of California, and it found that people who took vitamin C above the RDA, above 60 milligrams, increased their lifespan up to 6 years. They also found that deaths from cardiovascular disease were reduced over 40%. A study reported in the International Journal of Vitamin and Nutrition concluded that when you have high concentrations of vitamin C in your system, blood pressure comes down. Here's another study, according to the American Journal of Epidemiology. People that had more vitamin C in their diets had greater lung volume, and they measure lung volume by milliliters. And so those who increase their vitamin C every day had an increase of 22 milliliters. Now, that's a lot, especially if you're an asthmatic, a smoker, if you're someone that has allergies. When you get the lung volume up, you get more oxygen in your system, more energy. That's just from vitamin C.
4: Wow. Now, earlier you talked about the connection between vitamin C and weight loss. How does that work?
3: Well, this is kind of groundbreaking research on vitamin C and weight loss. But what happens is vitamin C is a natural appetite suppressant. And it also increases your metabolism and your energy. When your energy goes up, you start feeling better. You can go out and take a walk. Let's burn some of it off.
4: So you've created this Super C 22 formula. It's a powder.
3: Right.
4: You mix it into a great tasting beverage, and folks, you'll love the taste of this. Now, when you take your Super C 22 formula, is it something you can feel working? I mean, what can it do?
3: Well, the first sign of health is more energy. Mm-hmm. So you're going to have more energy, more mental clarity. You're going to have less pain in your body. Your cholesterol is going to go down. Your triglycerides will go down. The HDL cholesterol, the good one's going to go up.
4: Mm-hmm.
3: Blood pressure starts to go down. You have less joint pain. Well, here I've got one of my clients. He's from Oregon. He wrote me this letter. He says, Dr. Pincus, he says, I've been on your Super C for several days now. And he says, so one of the first things that happened for him is he's sleeping a lot better now.
4: Hmm.
3: And he said he used to drag himself out of bed. Now he's waking up, he says, quote, bright-eyed and bushy-tailed. The other thing that he wrote, he said, I'm breathing much better now. He says, I used to get winded climbing the stairs at work especially.
4: Mm-hmm.
3: Now he's breathing better, and he's out walking. He's taking time with his kids. It's a life changer, Chris.
4: Yeah.
3: Super C 22 is a life changer.
4: I want to let you listeners know that if you want to get a free book about vitamin C and try Dr. Pincus's Super C 22 formula absolutely risk-free, there's a special toll-free number to call. 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This goes way, way beyond just the cold and the flu. 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
4: 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I'll give it to you again. 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Folks, I bet you're thinking a little differently now about vitamin C. I know I am. You know, Dr. Pincus, with all of this emerging information that's out there, why do you think we're not hearing more about the benefits of vitamin C?
3: It's not a sexy trend, but vitamin C has survived the test of time.
4: Mm-hmm.
3: Because it's been around. It was discovered in the 1930s.
4: Mm-hmm.
3: Vitamin C has over 100,000 studies. In fact, one study in particular showed that if you get on a good supplement like my Superseep and you stay on it, the average life expectancy went up 6 years.
4: Well, who should, I mean, is there a perfect candidate that you can describe that should be like, it's a no-brainer, be on your Super C22 formula?
3: Well, yes, I would say, first of all, if you're listening out there and you're over the age of 60, it's a no-brainer. You absolutely need to get on my Super C formula because you manifest symptoms more readily than younger people.
4: Mm-hmm.
3: For those of you who are younger in your childbearing years, vitamin C is necessary for you and your baby. And those of you in your 40s and 50s, these are the ages that I call your insurance age. Vitamin C is the most important thing you can do to protect yourself.
4: Mm.
3: So get on it. Even if you're not manifesting symptoms, get on it and stay on it.
4: Okay.
3: And for those of you who have teenagers or young children, I started my son very, very young on Super C. And I can tell you, I can count on one hand the number of times he's been sick through his childhood and teen years. So when I say it's Super C, it is Super C. It's a great formula.
4: And by taking Super C22 then, what are some of the things that you'll experience?
3: Well, the first thing you're going to experience is energy. And along with that comes mental clarity. Less pain, better vital signs, like blood pressure starts to go down. You'll see that your cholesterol is improving, your HDL, the good cholesterol, goes up, mm-hmm. triglycerides go down,
4: mm-hmm.
3: the inflammatory markers in your blood start to go down. You know, Chris, we're talking about health here.
4: Right. Well, unfortunately, Dr. Pincus, we are about out of time here. Anything else you want to share with our listeners today?
3: Yeah, Chris, first of all, I want to thank you again for having me on your show.
4: Oh, it's always great fun, especially when it's a surprise like this.
3: And for those of you listening, I want to let you know that I really believe there's no accidents. I think we're all here together for a reason. 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Now, with my Super C22, I've done the work, but you have to take the next step. 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
5: The cleanup begins. I'm Jim Ossman, Fox News. The Gulf Coast is picking up the pieces after Hurricane Isaias swept through the region over the weekend. Fox's Max Gordon is in Fort Walton Beach, Florida.
6: The pine tree fell into a hair salon. Luckily, no one was hurt here. We had inches of rain that fell in a very short period of time. That combined with those high winds meant trees were toppling over all over the place. Now, here in Fort Walton Beach, the cleanup is continuing. And one big focus has been cleaning up the city's cemeteries. I talked to the city manager.
7: Some of the bigger issues is people are going out getting flat tires, and that's stopping FPNL from doing what they got to do and our first responders from doing what they got to do. So please just stay home. We're working as fast as we can.
6: Across the southeast, hundreds of thousands of people still without power.
5: At least five people have died because of the hurricane. President Trump has approved help for Georgia, Florida, and Alabama. An American is among the 12 people killed after an attack at an airport in Saudi Arabia. The Houthis, backed by Iran, reportedly launched the attack. Fox's Alex Hogan at the White House.
8: Questions this weekend as to whether or not Washington